0: Curaçao and Aruba. Donald Trump has taken a swipe at British leadership frontrunner Andy Burnham. Speaking at the White House, the president criticized Burnham's progressive political views.
1: I don't know anything. I see that he was, I guess, the mayor of a town. I hear he's extremely liberal. Extremely. So that means he probably won't open up the North Sea.
0: In finance, the All Ordinaries down 21 points at the open. Our dollar, 68.88 US.
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0: Josh Fraser has again dismissed talk that he will be Carlton's next coach. The interim coach goes for 6 wins in a row on Saturday against West Coast, with Jacob Wietering in line to return. Former coach Michael Voss says he'd be surprised if Fraser wasn't part of the process. But the ex-Magpie says his position hasn't changed.
3: I haven't again stopped to really consider exactly where that leaves me and my own development, other than to walk into the club with a really open mind of how I get better. And again, I'm so fortunate that I've got people around me that can challenge me the right way, continually to get me to think on how I can be a better coach. And I do have this belief that you're never a finished product as a coach anyway.
0: At the World Cup, Group C final group games have wrapped up. Morocco has had a 4-2 win over Haiti, Brazil 3-0 over Scotland. And that's the latest news and sports.
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7: I'm Pat Gordon. Transport Victoria are set to commence works tomorrow on a section of the Prince's Highway between Bank Street and Phillip Street in Port Ferry. While works are underway, there will be single lane closures on the highway and the potential for delays of up to 5 minutes travelling through the site. It proved a big day yesterday for Emmanuel College in football and netball. Emmanuel are SSV champions in senior boys footy after claiming a thrilling 1-point win over Roeville in their grand final, while the Year 7 and Year 8 girls took out the Greater Western Region Netball Championships in Ballarat, securing their place at the state finals next term. And that's local news.
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12: Your four-day forecast for the Great South Coast. Today, after some patchy morning fog, a cloudy day ahead with a medium chance of showers and light winds. For tomorrow, Friday, cloudy, a top of 14. Saturday, partly cloudy, 14. And for Sunday, mainly sunny and 16 degrees. Today in Warrnambool, a top of 15. Port Ferry, Mortlake and Terang today, 14.
11: The Chery Tiggo 7 Super Hybrid. 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
12: It's currently 10 degrees.
6: 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On 3AW and across Victoria, this is Tom Elliott.
13: It is 7 past 10. Now, during the news, we just had an off-air word in the street from Adam, who says there's a heavy police presence outside a home on Rocks Road in Nunawading. Good on you, Adam. There's the weekly prize to consider as a result of that tip-off, the $1,000 voucher to spend at Imp Jewellery. And, of course, if you win that on Friday, that's late tomorrow morning, you'll be in the running for the yearly prize, $60,000 towards a Mercedes of your choice. Thanks to our great friends at Mercedes-Benz Brighton. End of financial year savings on new and demonstrated vehicles are now in their final days and must end on June the 30th. 133693, mornings at 3aw.com.au. So I want to talk about political donations in a moment, because we've got a really, in my view, an intolerable situation here in Victoria where individuals and businesses have these very low political donation caps of $1,250 for anonymous donations, $7,500 for, well, let's call them open donations, as in where the person's name is attached. And the idea is that political parties and candidates aren't overly swayed by, I don't know, big business or wealthy individuals or whatever. And yet there's this huge carve-out for the union movement. Now, one of the biggest corruption scandals we have at the moment, the big builder, we were talking about that yesterday, you know, it's estimated anywhere between $15 to $30 billion has been siphoned out of the big build by unionists or unions and into organised crime. Now, that is yet to be tested, and it should be tested. But the point is, those very same unions, like the CFMEU and other unions who are accused of that, are still able to give millions of dollars if they want to the Labor Party, and that, and Jacinda Allen thinks that's absolutely fine. We'll talk more about that in a moment. Before the news, we were talking about financial literacy, though. Peter says Victorian State Labor Treasurer Jacqueline Syme once asked her Treasury bureaucrats to not use financial terms when talking about finances with her. That's true. She said she wanted it in plain English. Melissa says Albo has stuck in legislation that if you own an investment property in joint names and one dies or gets divorced, that property is no longer grandfathered under the old rules. Yeah, Melissa, I read that very early this morning, and again, that is concerning. So if you're a husband and wife and you've had an investment property and, you know, it's negatively geared, under the current rules, it would be grandfathered because you bought the property, you know, say years ago. But now what happens is, let's say the husband dies, then suddenly the property automatically enters the new taxation rules, which seems manifestly unfair, but there it is. On level 3693, mornings at 3aw.com.au. So look, political donations are a fraught area. You know, for example, if you run for the Melbourne City Council, you're not supposed to take donations from property developers, because property developers or property development is something that, you know, councillors can alter. You know, they can give an approval for a building or not. And so it's been decided, and rightly so, that you shouldn't allow property developers to have too much sway over candidates for the City of Melbourne. Now, look, Gina Rinehart is often accused of trying to manipulate politics because she, for example, has given Pauline Hanson use of her private jet to fly around Australia. Here in Victoria, they've decided they want to crack down on that. And as I said before, they've limited donations to some pretty low amounts, you know, $1,250 for anonymous ones, $7,500 for non-anonymous ones. And that's fine if you want to say that politics should be pure and that, you know, really no one should donate very much at all. Like, I might add that, you know, people like Graham Turner, who founded Flight Centre, I think he donated millions of dollars to, oh God, it was either the Greens or the Teals years ago. And I mean, no one seemed to have a problem with that at the time. But in any case, the problem I have with this is giving unions a carve out. Now, if it's bad for, say, big business to try and influence politics from one side, how is it okay for unions to try and influence politics from the other side? The biggest corruption scandal we have right now involves unions. It is, of course, the big build. And yet they are still allowed to donate millions or tens of millions of dollars to the Labor Party or to individual candidates if they want. And that is absolutely fine. Whereas if you or me or anybody else wants to donate money to our candidate of choice, we are capped at $7,500. Our next guest is leader of the West Party, Paul Hopper. Good morning.
14: Hey, Tom. How are you?
13: Well, I'm good. Now, just quickly, I know you and I have spoken before, but your party, was it set up because you feel like governments tend to ignore people in the western suburbs?
14: Yeah, absolutely. And I think that's been the case for a long time. You know, it's an area of substantial growth, population growth, suburbs exploding. lack of infrastructure and investment in community facilities, health, schools, roads, crime, youth services, all that sort of stuff. Yeah, people have had a gutful. So, yeah, the movie's on.
13: And are you surprised, or actually outraged is a better word, as I am, that, you know, if I want to donate to you, for example, I'm limited to $7,500, but if the CFMEU wants to donate to Jacinda Allen, it could give her $10 million?
14: Yeah, it really does surprise me, and it's unfair. It creates another unlevel playing field, and I'm really surprised, given we went through the first High Court challenge. If you look deeply into the judges' comments, you know, they kind of warn, if you're going to create low donation caps, you can't have workarounds and advantages for incumbent major parties to puff up their own campaign funds, and that's what's happened. So it's really disappointing. I think what it speaks to me of, Tom, is a government that knows it's on the slide and looking precarious and getting re-elected at the next election. And they probably also knew that us getting a challenge up for this, you know, before the election is really difficult because of the High Court. It's complex, and you need to have your case, you know, structured and ordered and done properly and all that sort of stuff. Otherwise, you might lose. So, time's against us. They probably knew that. Let the hack workarounds suit them. Can they hang on by a thread? Well, you know, yeah, we just think that's really unfair. And the people of Victoria are the ones that hurt. What we'd be asking the people of Victoria to do is, you know, vote for and support parties who will, you know, in Parliament in the next term, go back to the drawing board and reset the donation laws to be fair for everyone.
13: Yeah, because I find it astonishing. I know that the major parties tend to have these investment groups which they set up years ago. Like the Liberal Party owned a stake in, I think it was 3XY back in the 70s, and they sold it. And it was, they got about $15 million for it, and they invested the $15 million, and now they, you know, they get dividends and things from that, which they used to fund, you know, candidates and so forth. Now, they wanted to try and stop that. Well, fair enough. But to me, I just don't understand how you can allow the CFMEU to donate millions of dollars, but you can't allow a wealthy individual to donate millions of dollars. It just doesn't seem fair.
14: Yeah, I agree with that too. And that'll be, you know, if we go back to the High Court, and I'm hoping that's kicked out as well. So for me, the way way to summarise that would be, because it's a difficult one to understand. But if you had someone from the Labor Party on, they'd be saying things like, "Well, you know, the union movement are who created the Labor Party. It's sort of one and the same. It's their money. They're all the founders of the party. They should be able to fund and advocate for and put money into campaigns as much as they want." Well, I'd say I'm one of the founders of the West Party. I can't do that. I can't just open the checkbook and put in, you know, 20, 30, 40, 50 grand if I wanted to help our own little grassroots local worker bee party get off the ground. It's just unfair.
13: So your issue is that it's going to be almost impossible to get a High Court challenge up before November state election, and then depending on the result of the election, you'll have to think about whether you decide to challenge these laws post-November.
14: Yeah, spot on. And if the parliament is changed and the new parliament commit to rewriting the laws and make it fair for everyone, then obviously you don't need to have a High Court challenge. But we'll see. I doubt that'll be the case. So, you know, we're sort of in a mode of preparation, I suppose, but we can't really do much until the election's run at home.
13: How many candidates will the West Party run in the state election?
14: All 11 lower house seats, as well as in the upper house.
13: In the western suburbs?
14: In the western metropolitan region.
13: Yep.
14: Yeah, we'll run all 11 lower house seats. We've already got 7 high-quality, local, committed grassroots, slightly pissed off at the government, people who are, and they're already on the campaign trail and doing some very good work.
13: And if you had to name 2 or 3 of your key policies, what are they?
14: Advocating for things that matter to the West is really at the core of what we're doing. We sort of don't want to get drawn into the weeds of the left and the right stuff and all that, because that's not what's brought us to the table, and that's not what the people of the West are pissed off about. And the unifying things are in getting investment into the new suburbs ahead of the population growth. You know, when there's houses, you know, exploding in new developments, you're going to need schools, you're going to need roads, you're going to need community facilities, sporting rec, youth services, and police numbers, police stations that are actually open.
13: And it's not the case.
14: So really our platform is those. You know, if you were to go down the main street of any of the electorates in the West and ask the local people what's the top 2 or 3 issues, you'll end up with 5 or 6 common ones. That's what we're advocating for.
13: And do all your candidates have to barrack for the Western Bulldogs?
14: No, they don't. But Doggies have to be your second team at least.
13: Now, and you're a car dealer by trade, aren't you?
14: Yeah, that's right. Yep.
13: How are car sales going at the moment?
14: Well, it's a tale of two stories. There's a significant shift, that fuel shock of 3 or 4 months ago has probably created a bit of a forever change. It sped things up a bit. Obviously, the pendulum moved out and it'll move back. We'll find where the new norm is. But yeah, there's a clear move. You know, electric cars probably were pre that, were probably 7 or 8% of the market. They're now sitting probably 15-16% of the market. The big move is in hybrid, plug-in hybrid and normal hybrids. You know, they're really popular at the moment. So, it's, yeah, the market's evolving pretty quick. And, you know, we've got brands in all of those categories. So we've got the good, the bad and the ugly going on in my professional world. But, yeah.
13: All right. Well, look, good on you. Thanks for talking with us. Paul Hopper there, leader of the West Party. Look, it is also sad in a way that it takes a small local party. When I say small, they're only in the Western Metropolitan Region. They're not a statewide party. To basically go after the government and challenge these obviously immoral political donation laws. And again, okay, you can have your point of view to say we should limit wealthy individuals, large businesses, large organisations from donating too much money to political parties. I actually don't agree with that. But in any case, if that's your point of view, that's fine. But to have a carve-out for unions just seems absolutely wrong. One of the 3693, time for a World Cup soccer update in the Scotland versus Brazil game. Brazil has won. It defeated Scotland 3-0. And in Morocco versus Haiti, traditional rivals, Morocco has also won that game 4-2.
15: 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For the best roof in town, Harley & Sons won't let you down.
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13: It is 22 past 10, 133-693 is the number to call. 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Ashley says the CFMEU is under a criminal investigation regarding corruption and a missing $15 billion. It shouldn't be allowed by law to donate money to anyone, especially the Jacinta Allen government. Look, to be fair to the Allen Labor government, they have said that they will no longer accept donations from the CFMEU, although they haven't said I'm not sure they've said they'll repay any ones they might have got in the past. But yeah, it's a good point. And look, all I'm saying is be fair. If it is wrong for big business to donate large amounts of money to political parties, surely it is equally wrong for big unions to donate that money. And in particular at the moment, because the biggest corruption scandal we have right now in Victoria, and the biggest one in years, if not ever, involves the union movement. On financial literacy, Anne says, I've been banging on for years that all year nine students at all schools should have their entire year's curriculum based around English and maths and then personal finances. Yeah, well, we might try and get somewhere with that. 133-693. Jeff, good morning.
3: Oh, g'day, Tom. Tom, with this whole anonymous donation, I mean, if you happen to be Tom Elliott running for office in, you know, Tom's political party, and I ring up and say, g'day, mate, I'm Jeff from Jeff's development company. Just a nudge, nudge, wink, wink, next week you're going to get 1,000 of the anonymous donations. What stops that sort of thing happening?
13: Well, I believe that under the new rules, and these are very new, you would be allowed to make an anonymous donation of up to $1,250. So that would be fine. If you wanted to donate more, you'd have to put your name to it.
3: But what stops me doing that 1,000 times, the smaller donation?
13: Yeah. Look, it's like most things, Jeff, there are ways around it. I mean, there are ways you can vote multiple times and probably get away with it too. Most people don't bother. But, yeah, I mean, you could do that if you wanted, I suppose.
3: As long as you knew, Tom, and you're going to give the payback when you get elected, I guess.
13: Well, that's the quid pro quo, isn't it? But what do you think, though, about this huge carve-out for unions, that they could donate millions or tens of millions, and that's absolutely fine?
3: I honestly don't understand it, because it's really left versus right, isn't it, as far as I can tell?
13: Well, it is. And I mean, thank you. And if you say that big business shouldn't have too much control over political parties, fair enough. But I don't see how big unions are any different. And big unions run some of the biggest super funds in Australia now, so they are powerful bodies. Now, a bit of good news, and you're hearing it here first. Now, it was a few years ago that the much-loved Moto Classica, which was on at the old exhibition buildings, collapsed. There were various reasons why it happened. I used to really enjoy Moto Classica, and we used to broadcast live from there. And it's taken a couple of years, but it looks like Moto Classica has been revived. It is under a new name because the old name is owned by someone else. It's going to be called Auto Classica. It'll be on late this year back at Melbourne's fabled exhibition buildings. The man behind it is the managing director of the Melbourne Motor Show. He's also the head of Auto Classica, Craig Finn. Good morning.
23: Morning, Tom. How are we?
13: Well, I'm good. So you do the motor show down in Jeff's shed, do you? The one which is all primarily new cars, and you're going to relaunch this Auto Classica?
23: Yeah, absolutely. Absolutely. From the success of the motor show, we, you know, this is a well-missed event, as you just said, that we missed ourselves, and we put our heads together and decided to bring it back.
13: So will Auto Classica be similar to the old version? Will it be largely classic cars on display in the exhibition buildings?
23: Look, as we've done with the motor show, he'll be a modern twist on that. You know, times change. Absolutely, there'll be the heritage vehicles, the Australian heritage, the classic European vehicles, but also, you know, with the more modern historic vehicles as well, from, you know, the early thousands to the, you know, 1990s in there as well. So a real mix, but kind of a shift in generation.
13: Well, it's interesting. I mean, vehicles from the very early 2000s now qualify for historic rego plates. So, in a sense, they are classic vehicles now, aren't they?
23: Shockingly, yes. I'm starting to feel old. But yes, and, you know, 25 years old, that leads us to 2000. So anything around that area is technically allowed to be in a classic car show.
13: And Tommy, when will it be?
23: October 23rd to 25th.
4: Right, so it's the same time of year as the old Motor Classical was.
23: Yeah, correct, yeah. And obviously in the Royal Exhibition Building, to get a car show back into a World Heritage site is no...

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2: Is being judged, and then a wider display of cars around that. You know, your European elegance category, your modern icons, Australian heritage, race car categories. So yeah, something for everyone in there that likes cars. And then around the actual judged vehicles will be a big display that we, from obviously it's presented by the Melbourne Motor Show, we have a wide depth of people that want to put their cars on display. So some really beautiful cars will go in there as well.
3: And I think once or twice in the past, there might have been an actual sort of driving parade of the cars through the city or something. Will that happen?
2: Yeah, correct. So we're working, it has, and that was a loved thing that did go away. We will be doing that on the Friday. We'll be bumping in the vehicles, but actually using that as an excuse to drive them through the centre of Melbourne. So more of that will come out when we get the right boxes ticked, but it's definitely going to happen.
3: All right, look, thank you for joining us. Craig Finn there, Managing Director of the Melbourne Motor Show and the new head of Auto Classica. And look, as I said, Auto Classica is a successor to the old Motor Classica, which fell apart a few years ago. And I'm really glad it's been reimagined at the exhibition buildings. If you like classic cars, and I love them, it is just such a wonderful event. There's so many fabulous cars to look at. Anyway, more details will emerge, but it will take place 23rd to the 25th of October this year. Andrew, good morning.
4: Morning, Tom. So I'm going to call it out for what it is, I reckon, that there's $15+ billion missing, and the Labor government is allowing for millions to be received from unions to pay for election advertising or whatever it is. So let's just call it out for what it is and say they've just laundered money, they've stolen taxpayers' money. Now the unions are then going to be paying it to the Labor Party to do this stupid advertising that everyone thinks is just free money from somewhere. They've just pulled out millions of dollars. It's our taxpayers' money. Now, yeah. It's the Labor's job right now. They should be proving it to us that it's not the case.
3: Yeah, this is undoubtedly a reason. I'm not saying for a moment that what you've said is proven to be true, but it is a possibility. But it's one of the reasons that the Labor Party is so reluctant to investigate what happened to all this money. As I said, Jacinda Allen, all she'll commit to is giving IBAC more powers November 2027. That's if she's re-elected, which, you know, is looking less and less likely by the day. But yes, it could well be taxpayers' money have been used to build the big bills. Billions and billions have been siphoned off. A lot of that has ended up in the union movement. The union movement donates that back to the Labor Party. The Labor Party uses it to run its election campaign. And we're all expected to just say, oh, that's fine. You know, that's just the way things are. Andrew, thank you. It is 10:30. News headlines now with David Armstrong. David, good morning.
5: Good morning. The news at 11. Economists are warning we are reaping what we have sown, with new figures confirming millennials are the first generation in 75 years whose living standards and incomes will not improve compared to their parents.
3: Yes. The saying is you sow the wind and you reap the whirlwind.
5: No.
3: So, you know, you sort of something small and bad happens and it turns into something really bad later on. I don't know. But it is sad that this younger generation might be the first to be less healthy, less well-educated, and certainly less wealthy than their parents.
5: Well, Dr. Richard Dennis at the Australia Institute says we are to blame because we have made very bad policy choices over the last couple of decades. Trickle-down economics didn't work. He suggests that older people have significantly gamed the system over the last couple of decades. What was he was saying, it's a private health insurance, that's gone through the roof. Medibank used to be, you know, totally and absolutely universal. HECS fees, they've come in, yes. Whereas university used to be free.
3: Used to be free for a small number of people. It wasn't free for everybody who wanted to go. Look, it's just on this, we're speaking after 11 o'clock to the head of a new think tank called the Policy Institute of Australia.
5: Oh,
3: now,
5: yes.
3: This will be controversial, but they say that it's time that we included the value of the family home in the age pension assets test.
5: Ouch.
3: Now, that'll go down like a lead balloon, yep. But, you know, they say you could be a family who's renting that has $1.5 million in super, you get no age pension, or you could be rattling around in a mansion that's worth $10 million and that's all you have, and you do get the age pension, and they say that's wrong. So, anyway, keep listening after 11 o'clock.
5: Police are abandoning the practice of sending undercover teens into shops to purchase tobacco and booze. This in a bid to snare dodgy retailers.

0: those youngsters are being targeted by underworld criminal gangs. Didn't really make much. And I think the revelation was this morning, not a single prosecution had been bought with this. A magnitude 7.1 earthquake has rocked the Venezuelan capital of Caracas, bringing down buildings and buckling roads. There is a tsunami warning. And in sport, Wimbledon's not far away. Chris O'Connell, Tristan Scorcade, and Dane Sweeney all into the final round of qualifying for Wimbledon. There'll be a lot of Aussies at that tournament. That is all there at 11.
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2: 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Dr. Garlisle will be with us in a moment. If you have a science question, give us a call right now, 133-693. You'll get straight through. First, a couple of quick emails. Larry says, how can anyone deny the $15 billion fraud figure when every single project in the big build is already billions of dollars over budget? That is a good point. It could be fraud. It could be just incompetence. And on Karl Stefanovic's sacking from Channel 9, because he interviewed UK far-right figure Tommy Robinson, Jason says, in the past, Channel 9 has interviewed Mark Chopper Reid, Carl Williams, Roberta Williams, Tony Mockbell and Chappelle Corby, all of whom had colourful pasts. Should they really be dictating to Carl who he can interview? Jason, that is a very, very good point.
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2: Science questions in a moment, 133693. Head of physics at RMIT University, Dr. Gail Iles. Good morning.
5: Good morning, Tom.
2: Now, I have a friend who's French and he comes from southwest France and he's quite stocky and has a protruding forehead and jawbone and I think he's part Neanderthal. Up. So that's what he says. Bonjour! His name's Pierre. Anyway, is it possible he's part Neanderthal?
5: Well, Tom, I wouldn't like to make any assertions in that regard. He certainly sounds French if he's called Pierre. But recent research has shown that perhaps we are all indeed part Neanderthal, that we all have a common ancestry. And that is an incredibly interesting finding. And we've got new research out in the journal Nature, which has revealed a few uncomfortable truths.
2: Because as I understand the theories, and Neanderthals were, of course, a race of, well, I'll say people. They were very, very similar to modern-day humans, but genetically slightly different. And they coexisted with modern-day humans until about 30, 40, 50,000 years ago. We're not quite sure. But the theories seem to be that when modern-day humans encountered them, they, you know, over a short period, wiped them all out to... They were close enough genetically that they could interbreed, and so that would account for why Neanderthal DNA keeps popping up in modern-day humans to something else. But where do you sit on this?
5: Well, I think until now we've been led to understand that there's been a natural evolution and that, you know, as we've grown more intelligent, we've slowly bred out the kind of lower intelligent people and have become more intelligent generation by generation. But this research shows that we actually lived side by side somewhat harmoniously until we didn't and just decided to wipe out people that we didn't really like, which sounds much more similar to our modern mentality, is that everyone gets on fine until we don't.
2: But were Neanderthals less intelligent, though? I've read things that say, you know, they painted rock art, they fashioned tools, they buried their dead, they probably had a language of sorts. I mean, were they any less intelligent than modern-day humans?
5: Intelligence levels is open to interpretation, I guess. And what the paper is revealing is that the behaviour is actually very similar to humans, in that there's caring for the young, there's art, as you say, there's intelligent use of tools, and this convenient theory that these were a nomadic species and is simply not true, and that they were barbaric in that they were... kind of you know, interbreeding and everything is perhaps only related to one particular group in one region, and that in other regions, people, the Neanderthals were living harmoniously, living alongside humans and displaying what we would describe as human behaviour. So it's shedding a bit more insight into our preconceptions.
6: Could we, you know how there's this company that wants to, you know, bring the Tasmanian tiger back to life and woolly mammoths and that sort of thing. Is there enough Neanderthal DNA floating around that you could recreate a Neanderthal person in the modern day?
5: Oh, quite possibly. I think the article is saying that they've now identified a fifth person, as in that they have the full DNA sequence for them. So, and that this is a new thing, that previously we only had four. So, it's quite an interesting article, that's for sure.
6: All right, 133693, mornings at 3aw.com.au. Any science question at all? Peter, you're first. Go ahead.
7: All right. How are you, Tom?
6: Yeah, good.
7: The question I've got is, a simple one, what is electricity? We know what it does. We know what water is. We know what fire is. We know what air is. But what is electricity?
6: All right. Good question. Dr. Gale?
5: Yeah. So thanks, Peter, and good morning to you too. So electricity that you find in the mains when you plug in your devices and things, that's the flow of electrons. So it's going to be through wires, usually copper, because the electrons are very free to move around. So the flow of electrons is kind of controlled electricity. When you see a storm and there's lightning bolts outside going from, say, clouds to the ground, it's a similar thing. It's charges. It's just that we've created electrons in the free air as opposed to controlling them through copper wires.
6: I have a question about that. We always were taught, you know, like water conducts electricity, but someone once said to me, no, it's not water per se, it's the impurities in water. So it would just pure distilled fresh water conduct electricity, or is it only salt water or water with chlorine in it or something like that?
5: Yeah, I think you have ionized water in batteries, and that has a flow of charges as well. So it's likely that's the salts, because we have sodium batteries, and people are we've got the lithium batteries. It'll be the ability to strip things of their electrons and generate charges.
6: As a kid, I used to turn off the electrical sockets at the wall, because I feared that if they were left on, the electricity would come out of the socket and just flow around the air. Was that a stupid thing for me to have done?
5: No, not at all. Sounds very sensible.
6: Doesn't actually happen, though, does it?
5: No.
6: No. All right, more science questions in a moment. Come and join us. Dr. Gale Isles is going to stick around. 133693, mornings at 3aw.com.au at 14 to 11.
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2: 11 to 11, calls for Dr. Gail-Liles in a moment. First, though, weather for Victorian Opera presenting the coronation of Poppaea into a world of burning lust and bloody vengeance on between the 30th of June and the 4th of July at the Palais Theatre. Find out more at victorianopera.com.au. It's still 11 degrees. Our forecast top is 14. Jason, good morning.
22: Good morning. How are you?
2: Good, Jason.
22: That's all right. I was just wondering, would there be enough atmospheric pressure to run an air compressor on the moon?
2: Well, I suspect the answer is no, because I'm pretty sure there's no atmosphere at all on the moon. Dr. Gail?
5: Yeah, thanks, Jason. Great question. And yeah, Tom's got it. It wouldn't actually work. So the way an air compressor works is it takes air in from the atmosphere, from where we are here on Earth, squashes it down so it's under really high pressure and then stores it away until you want to use it. But it does rely on you taking air in to the thing in the first place.
2: What about on Mars, where the atmosphere, there is an atmosphere present, but it's much thinner than Earth? Could a sort of an Earth-based air compressor, if you plugged it into something up there, would that work?
5: Yeah, you'd have slightly more success on Mars than on the moon, but it wouldn't be very efficient. You'd get something out of it, but nowhere near as kind of efficient as on Earth, so it would have to be redesigned. But if you had a pressurized habitat or a spacecraft on the surface of the moon or Mars and it had a compressor inside, then it would work.
2: Andrew, good morning.
23: When I went to school, I was taught that there are only three forms of heat transfer: conduction, convection, and radiation. Now we've got induction. What is induction?
2: Yes, I don't trust it, but what is it?
5: great question, Andrew, and you learnt correctly in school. But an induction stove and how that works is you'll see that when you turn it on, it glows red immediately rather than taking a while to warm up a bit. And what you've got underneath the surface is you've got a circle or a coil of probably copper wire. And when you pass current through a coil of wire, it generates a magnetic field through the center. And if you've got pots that are containing anything like iron or nickel in your cooking pots, and you put that in contact with the stove, that magnetic field generates another magnetic field in the pot just by touching, and that's the process of induction. It's, if you like, transferring a magnetic field from one thing to another.
6: But why does that make heat? That's what I've never understood about it. Why does a magnetic field with a cast iron pot result in heat?
5: There's a lot of heat loss. Just passing that current through the through the coil in the first place also makes the coil hot, and you can transfer that heat to the pot.
6: So is induction more efficient? Like, I remember growing up, we had a gas oven, but the stovetop was just these visible coils. Like, they were just electrically heated. You know, electricity ran through them.
5: Yep.
6: Is induction more efficient than that old way of doing it?
5: Yeah, it's more efficient. And compared to, say, a gas burner, I mean, gas is the best to cook on because it cooks the food the best.
6: Mm.
5: I said that out loud. But it requires burning the fossil fuels of the gas in the first
6: place.
5: That's
6: evil.
5: That is evil, and we mustn't do it, Tom.
6: Yes. Manfred, good morning. I know, dropped out. Ken, hello.
0: Yeah, Ken. Yeah, that's Ken from Corindap. Good morning.
6: Good morning, Ken. Go ahead.
0: I wanted to know if carbon dioxide is the greenhouse gas, and an excess of carbon dioxide is causing climate change. Carbon dioxide is created by consuming or burning oxygen. So, does that mean we have a shortage of oxygen in the atmosphere?
6: There you go, Dr. Gale. Explain carbon dioxide and global warming in about 1 minute.
5: Okay. So thanks, Ken. Great question. So back before we were all Neanderthals, there were a lot more plants on the surface of the Earth. We had huge plants, huge animals, and there was a big kind of both oxygen-rich and CO2-rich environment. As we started to chop those trees down, they required less oxygen, but were giving out kind of, we were giving out less carbon dioxide. But then with the Industrial Revolution, we have then been burning fossil fuels and things which were underground for a long time, and releasing carbon into the atmosphere that shouldn't have been, that shouldn't have remained underground.
6: More food for the trees.
5: Well, yeah, I suppose. But there's less trees because we're chopping them all down.
6: Yes. Oh, well, we'll reach the equilibrium soon. We better leave it there, Dr. Gale. Good to talk with you.
5: You too, Tom. Till next time.
6: Gale Isles back in a fortnight at 5 to 11.
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6: It's almost 11 o'clock. David Armstrong with the news in a moment. Look, after the news, I want to go to something I mentioned earlier on, and it's a controversial idea, but it's by a new think tank. They say the age pension is costing taxpayers too much money and that it is wrong that people have very valuable houses. The value of that house is excluded from eligibility for the pension. So what they want to do is basically say, if you have a large, expensive home, that should affect your ability to get the pension. That'll go down like a lead balloon with some people. We'll discuss it straight after the 11 o'clock news. Also, David the Ox Schwartz is ahead. What are some of the best sporting celebrity product endorsements that you can think of? Like Mark Taylor and Fujitsu. 133-693.
25: 3YBFM National News. Harvey Norman's renos are underway, and so is their renovation sale, clearing stock and slashing prices.
13: 13 degrees in Melbourne, partly cloudy at top today, 14, 11 o'clock. Good morning. David Armstrong. Videos emerged of an alleged assault involving a female Liberal MP at an event in Sunshine West. She's made a complaint to police about the male colleague. Victoria Police have confirmed they are investigating reports of a physical assault in May. They said the woman did not require medical attention. The investigation is ongoing. The Premier, Jacinta Allen, was asked about the incident at this morning's media conference.
29: Any questions around an alleged assault by one Liberal Member of Parliament against another Liberal colleague? They're serious questions that the Liberal leader, Jess Wilson, needs to come and answer today because of the seriousness of the allegations that have been made.
13: An anti-crime advocate wants the Victorian government to introduce broader laws to target knife violence here. Brett Beasley's son was fatally stabbed in Queensland. His death has led to reforms in his home state, New South Wales, and WA. Brett says he's met with Jacinta Allen to discuss the issue.
30: I've made several attempts and I've actually met the Premier down there, and she's a lovely lady, don't get me wrong. But I just can't convince her to take on the powers of Jack's Law. A Vic pole wanted down there. I've had meetings with the Victorian police.
13: One man's fighting for life. Another is seriously injured after they were stabbed in a car park outside a McDonald's restaurant in Melbourne's West. The men, both in their 20s, were found with stab wounds outside an ambulance station in Melton West around midnight. It's believed they were earlier attacked in a McDonald's car park several kilometres away on Barry's Road. Two large crime scenes remain in place this morning. A machete sheath was found outside the McDonald's, though no weapon was found at the scene. The Allen government's political donation laws are headed to the High Court. Critics claim the new rules are rigged, as Labor remains the only party able to receive funds above the cap via union affiliation fees.
0: Paul Hopper, leader of the West Party, is bringing the action and is quietly confident.
2: Given we went through the first High Court challenge, if you look deeply into the judges' comments, you know, they kind of warn. If you're going to create low donation caps, you can't have workarounds and advantages for incumbent major parties to puff up their own campaign funds.
0: A group of teens have fled the scene of a car fire at Altona North. Emergency services called to a park on Phoenix Road about 3 this morning after a vehicle had been set on fire. Police say no one was inside that vehicle. In finance, the All Ordinaries is down 36 points and the dollar is trading at 68.88 US.
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0: Josh Fraser insists he is not in the race to be Carlton's next coach, despite a glowing endorsement from the man he replaced. Here's Eddie Summerfield.
14: Michael Voss gave a glowing endorsement of Josh Fraser to 3AW's Jackie Felgate yesterday.
15: From, you know, some of the results that are happening, I'd be surprised if at a minimum he wasn't put through the process.
14: After 5 wins from 5 games, Fraser is steadfast. His position hasn't changed.
15: No, I haven't.
14: As Carlton prepares for West Coast on Saturday and the likely return of defender Jacob Weidering, the turnaround in the club's form, now a win outside the 10, hasn't come as a shock.
15: Pleasantly surprised, but not completely surprised.
14: Eddie Summerfield, Princes Park.
0: Sydney swung a selection surprise with Peter Adams named a partner Brodie Grundy in the ruck against Brisbane tonight. At the World Cup, Brazil has finished top of Group C after thrashing Scotland 3-0. Morocco finishes ahead of Scotland in second spot after beating Haiti 4-2. And that's the latest news and sports.
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33: Your 4-day forecast for the Great South Coast. Today, after some patchy morning fog, a cloudy day ahead with a medium chance of showers and light winds. For tomorrow, Friday, cloudy, a top of 14. Saturday, partly cloudy, 14. And for Sunday, mainly sunny and 16 degrees. Today in Warrnambool, a top of 15. Port Ferry, Mortlake and Terang today, 14.
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33: It's currently 10 degrees.
26: 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Now, across Victoria, mornings with Tom Elliott. Talking about my heart.
6: It is 7 past 11. In a moment, I do want to talk about it. It is a controversial issue in taxation, but what has happened is the age pension has become, I think, the single biggest welfare item, although it might now have been beaten by the NDIS in the country. And what this means is that as the population ages, the proportion of the population getting the age pension is only going to go up. Now, 30-plus years ago, when Paul Keating introduced superannuation, the idea was that eventually super would almost make the age pension unnecessary. Clearly, that hasn't happened. And one of the big issues about the age pension is this, is that beyond a certain fairly low threshold, the value of the family home is not included. So if you are an elderly couple and maybe you bought a house in Malvern 50 years ago, and that house that might have cost you, I don't know, £10,000 back in the day, well, say $20,000 back in the day, now it might be worth $8 million. And if that's all you have, you've got no other savings to your name, you've just got this big house, you would get a full age pension. Contrast that with someone who doesn't have a house, never bought one, instead has contributed money to superannuation. Let's say they have $2 million in their superannuation versus a house worth $8 million. They do not get the age pension. Now, the family home has always been sacrosanct, and any government that seeks to tax the family home or possibly make it part of the age pension assets test might be a government that doesn't last that long, but it is worth looking at. Our next guest is the CEO of Policy Institute Australia, Amy Oster. Good morning.
1: Good morning, Tom.
6: Well, look, this is not a new idea. There have been discussions in the past to include the value of the family home. Why do you think we should do this now?
1: I think we should do this now for a couple of reasons. One is that we do need to look at the equity in the system, and I should say the paper that we've produced today, which we've titled Home Truths, looks at means testing across four programs: age pension, aged care, child care subsidy, and paid parental leave. And the reason to look at this is because our social safety net as a whole is becoming less targeted toward the people who need it most, therefore more inequitable, and it's also becoming more expensive. You said in your intro that the age pension is the largest program, and it still is, except for what we spend on health. So it is still bigger than the NDIS. It is expensive. And as you said, Australians are getting older. We are, fortunately, because we have a great health system, living longer. We are wealthier, and because of superannuation, we are retiring with more liquid wealth. Mm. The superannuation system was supposed to see the pension reduce, and it is reducing, but not very quickly. And what we see is people moving to a part pension, but still remaining on the pension. So the reason why we've looked at this is because that how the home is treated is leads to some great inequities. And I can give you a comparison example, if you like, compare the pair. So a couple can own a $5 million home, and if they don't have a lot of other assets, they receive the full pension, nearly 50 grand, as well as if one of them goes into aged care, full aged care support, which is another 130, 140 grand in taxpayer-funded support. If there is a renter couple, so they rent their home and they have $1.5 million in super, they get no pension and about half the aged care support. It is a really inequitable system that is primarily the result of how we treat that owner-occupied home.
6: Yeah, and look, I get it. I'll be honest, I'm fairly torn on this issue. So I've got relatives, my in-laws, who are in the process of downsizing at the moment. So they've actually sold their home of many years, and they'll be moving into assisted living in the next month or so, all things going well. And they had a part pension. They'll lose that now because of the money they've liberated from selling their home. So I can see why you would want to incentivize people to do that. You know, your children have grown up, they've left home, you're living in a 4 or 5 bedroom home, and there's only the two of you, you don't need it anymore. But, and there's a big but here, Study after study shows that when older people are allowed to stay in the home that they know and love with familiar surrounds and all the rest of it, they tend to live better lives. So financially, it might be good for them to sell up and move to something a lot smaller. But emotionally, it might maybe a worse thing to do. And if we start including the family home and the age pension, we're sort of going to force people to sell those homes.
1: Well, that's a great point. And the purpose of the work that we've done and also our recommendations absolutely does not lean in that direction. People should live where they want to live for as long as they want to live there. So a couple of myths to bust. The first is that the pension is an entitlement. So it's not, because 40% of retirees are self-funded. The second is that the family home has nothing to do with the asset test. Also not true, because if you don't own a home, you get a higher asset threshold. True. So it is included, but that higher threshold is about $258,000. So effectively, we value everybody's home at $258,000, which, you know, is kind of ridiculous.
6: But if we go back to your example, though, before, the two couples, yeah. One couple has no assets apart from a $5 million home. The other couple has $2 million in super. Now, yeah. Really, under your system, if you were to deny the couple with the $5 million house the pension, they would have to sell that house and downsize, wouldn't they, to fund their retirement?
1: Our proposal has two parts. So in the example of the $5 million home, the first part is that the first $500,000 of that house would not count to the asset test. So $4.5 million would count to the asset test, and the threshold would be lifted to $750,000. So if you have a $5 million house, yes, you would not be entitled to a pension any longer. But to address that, we are also proposing a new policy, which we're calling Retirement Contribution Scheme, RECS, which is similar to HECS. So it is a zero-interest government-provided scheme that would allow retirees to withdraw up to 150% of the pension every year through any assets that they own. So it could be shares, superannuation, investment properties, or their home, and enable a continued good standard of living in retirement as long as they like, until such time as there's income to repay the loan, which will usually be when assets are sold. And it could also be used to fund some of those aged care supports.
6: Well, this would be a simplification of the system. Yeah, but what you're talking about there is effectively a reverse mortgage. I mean, let's be honest, they're not going to suddenly start making income age 85. You're saying when they die, then the government will get its money back out of the sale of their family home.
1: If it's sold out of the estate, yep, the loan would be repaid. But don't forget, the assets would continue to grow over that time. So we've done the modeling, and the vast majority of retirees would have more value in their assets by age 87 under RECS than at the start of retirement, even if they withdraw at the pension rate, because those asset values continue to increase. So they lose some equity, but they certainly mainly will still end up ahead with greatly reduced cost to taxpayers.
6: Finally, I mean, these ideas often look very good on paper, but politically they're quite unpalatable. Do you think either side, or maybe there's three or four sides of politics now, will have a look at something like this?
1: Well, I hope so, Tom, because we really need to have a conversation. I mean, just looking at the, and really on behalf of taxpayers, because if we look just at the case of the pension, currently the savings that we're talking about, not the entire scheme, but the savings that we're talking about, which affect less than 20% of pensioners, would save $10 billion. That's roughly $360 per taxpayer. That's that program alone. Over the four programs that we looked at, it's $1,000 that taxpayers are paying that are going to the top 20% of Australian households by wealth or income. And I think we have to ask the question if that's fair, if that's the way that we want our social safety net to evolve. And if not, then we have to start looking at how we adjust it.
6: All right, thank you for your time. Amy Oster there, CEO of the Policy Institute Australia. And I apologise there. It's a dense issue, and by dense I mean there's a lot in it and a lot of figures. But essentially what they're saying is, firstly, partially include the value of the family home in the age pension calculation, like the eligibility. And so if you had a $5 million home and no other assets, you wouldn't get the age pension under this system. But then they're proposing a sort of a HECS type scheme, they call it RECS, where you could draw down, you know, up to 150% of the age. So if the pension's 50 grand, you could draw 75 grand a year from the government. But then when you die and your house is sold, all that money has to be repaid. 133693, mornings at 3aw.com.au. I'll take your calls in a moment. And again, this is just a proposal. It's from a think tank. It's unlikely to be something that is seriously considered right now by either of the major political parties. But for me, the big one is, look, I think personally it makes sense financially to downsize. I've got relatives who are doing it right now. My plan is one day we will downsize too. But emotionally, it's very difficult for people. And I've seen this happen, that they, understandably, as you get older, you want to stay in the home that you've grown up in and that you love. And, you know, making it, or putting a financial incentive in front of people to do it often presents them with a very difficult choice. Calls at a moment at 18 past 11.
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6: 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So, look, our previous guest, Amy Oster from the Policy Institute Australia, they're not the first ones to suggest that maybe the family home should play a bigger part in age pension eligibility. And they've done all sorts of numbers and things, which I won't go too much into. But again, I suppose if you want to think about a value judgment here, would you, if a couple owns a house worth $5 million and that's all they have, would you want to give them the age pension? But a couple who rents a house, never bought one, and has, say, $1 million each in super, $2 million, you don't give them the age pension. Which is fair? Which one of those things is fair? Lana, good morning.
0: Oh, I've spoken to you about this before, Tom. I'm furious. Oh, what a ridiculous thought bubble moment by this person from the think tank. They're like politicians, public servants, who drain the taxpayers' money with enormous salaries, enormous super, and they've never put their life on the line ever to start a business, to run a small business, to build up their assets. I'm speechless. Everyone, every taxpayer who pays their taxes, not people coming into the country randomly, should get the pension at pension age, no asset test. They're paid for it. Yeah, they do that in New Zealand. They do that in England. We don't want think tankers who are, you know, exorbitant users of the taxpayers' money commenting on anything.
6: To be fair, I think the Policy Institute, I think it's privately funded. But no, I take your point, though. You are right. It was 10 years ago. It was 2016. My wife and I went on a brief holiday to New Zealand. I mean, you got driven around Queenstown almost every day by the same taxi driver. He just said, just call me direct, I'll come and pick you up. And he was retired. He was in his 70s. And he said, it's great. I mean, I get the age pension when I was 67, but I can do as much work as I want, as little or as much as I want post that, you know, and I just get taxed on the extra income. And I thought, what a simple system. Rather than having all these rules and how much is your house worth and how much super do you have and whatever, there they just give the age pension to everyone. Mark, hello.
2: Yeah, g'day, Tom. Yeah, these Einsteins are thinking all this crap, mate. Have they taken into consideration that most kids stay at home a lot longer these days because of housing affordability? Like, I've got three young adults and I can't see them moving out any time, mate, I tell you.
6: Well, they love you, Mark. They want to stay with you.
2: Well, it's true. Rent-free and eating all the food.
6: That is a good point, though, because, and thank you for the call, adult kids who live at home into their 30s chew up a lot of, let's be honest, of the household budget. They tend not to pay their share of utility bills, not to pay their share of the food. They may or may not do jobs around the house. But it does sort of hack into the lifestyles a bit of their parents, which is an interesting point. And something that has well and truly changed from a generation or two ago. Like, I left home when I was 18. I don't know, any of my friends who are still at home beyond 21 would have been the absolute limit. Everybody just moved out. It was just what you did. Phil, good morning.
5: Yeah, good. Morning there, Tom. I like this idea, and I'll tell you why. Because of parasitic children just hanging out, wait for their mum and dad to die to sell that 5 million, 10 million home. And I thought to myself, they should be encouraged to sell it at home, downscale. That money's put in, the government guarantees them, say, 6% at the moment, right? 6%. And elderly people at the moment would love that, you know. And then
6: let's say you downsize and you pocket $1 million from downsizing. You're saying the government would guarantee to give you, like you'd invest that with the government, they would give you $60,000 a year.
5: Yes. And the reason you try to educate them to have a good life, not leave it behind. Because, you know, the ones who benefit out of wills and that usually, it's, say, the son whose wife decides, well, I'm going to get this money now because he's got that inheritance. And then your unintentional in-law, daughter-in-law, son-in-law, gets that money. And there's a lot of parasitic people out there just waiting for people to die to get hold of that money.
6: No, look, that is true. That's a good point. The only thing I would say is about downsizing, and I've seen this firsthand, is there is the emotional side of it where you're moving out of a house that's, yes, it's too large and you don't need all these rooms and everything and it's costing you too much and you can't maintain it, but it's still, you know, if it's been your home for 20 years or 30 years or even longer, it's often hard emotionally just to give it up. And look, thank you. And again, in our family home's got sold after our parents' divorce. So really there's definitely no house left that we all grew up in. So it's sort of not an issue. Leanne, good morning.
13: Oh, yes. Hi. Yes, I just had two things to comment. Firstly, I think the lady that was speaking said something about that when you need to go, when you've gotten the pension and you go into aged care, that it's fully funded. Well, that's not correct, because I'm actually on my way now to see my mum in aged care. And like most other older Australians, you have to sell your home to get any half decent aged care in this country.
6: Yeah. I think to be fair, what she said was you get assistance up to about $130,000 or $140,000 a year, but that, as I'm sure you're aware, might not be enough to fully fund aged care.
13: No, you don't get decent aged care for that. And the other question was, in respect to the New Zealand model, how do they manage to do it? It's so easy. So good. I'd like to know how they do it, because it's a fabulous idea.
6: Yes, I'll tell you what, Leanne. The answer is I don't know, because you can't just look at just the pension in isolation. You're quite right. You have to look at their, you know, what are their overall taxes. For example, there is no capital gains tax in New Zealand, which, you know, we're expanding it here. They don't have it over there. But it may well be that other forms of welfare are a lot lower. Like, what if the dollar is lower, or what if, I don't know. I'll look into and try and find out why is it that a small economy like New Zealand can give everybody the age pension and we cannot. James, hello.
14: Yeah, hi. I'm

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2: Wouldn't they be spending a similar amount probably each year maintaining the place? I'd imagine that a pensioner with a $5 million house would be very quickly looking for alternatives to fill up and move into something smaller anyway. Well, I'm wondering how many of these people actually exist.
3: Oh, look, the answer is there wouldn't be huge numbers. But look, you might be surprised, though, James, particularly in Sydney, where property prices have galloped ahead in recent years. Like, there didn't used to be that much difference between the average price of a house in Melbourne versus Sydney. It's now about as wide as it's been. Melbourne's slightly under $1 million. Sydney's about 1.7 or 1.8 million. You only have to live in a reasonably nice suburb in Sydney and your house is worth $5 million. But in Melbourne, you can imagine people living in Armidale, Windsor, Malvern, East Malvern, there'd be quite a few houses worth that much. I suppose the principle is the issue. Thank you, James. Ian, hello.
4: Oh, good morning, Tom. Great show.
3: Thank you.
4: Just quickly, my mother-in-law's 98, still going, but a few years ago we got her into aged care, and which was being funded. She was getting the pension at that stage. And so after 2 years, the government then deemed, because her house was empty in reservoir, they deemed that that'd be an asset. We either had to sell it or rent it. So we sold it. It was a fairly old house. And then that money went into her account. So they then cut her off the pension then. And so we had to fund her aged care. So we invested the money from the house and that then paid for her aged care. And then everything was going along okay. And my wife said to me, do you think there's any tax implications? So I rang my accountant and sure enough, there's a tax implication because the money's invested and she's earning money, paying for her own retirement, her own aged care. So we've got a tax implication. So she had to pay, at 98, we had to do a tax return and she had to pay $8,000 in a couple of years that we had the money invested.
3: So your point being is you try and do the right thing and whatever you do, the government comes after you.
4: Exactly. She's self-funded her own aged care, and now she got an $8,000 tax bill, which we paid, and there'll be another one this year because she's still alive and still aged care.
3: Ian, without going too much into the details, I'd maybe speak to your accountant and get some advice. There are there are ways of investing money where you end up paying a lot less tax than otherwise. Although they often tend to be a bit less secure as well, which you don't want for your mother-in-law. But look, I'm going through exactly the same thing with my in-laws, Ian. You know, downsizing, investing the money to pay for, assisted retirement living. And so I fully sympathise with what's happened to you because I'm going through it too. News headlines now with David Armstrong. David, good morning.
5: Good morning. The news at midday, Jacinta Allen has done a news conference this morning. What jumped out was the fact that she's doubling down. She has absolutely no regrets about what happened at Fed Square on the weekend, and she is urging soccer fans to get along and get along in numbers.
3: With flares.
5: To watch tomorrow. Well, no, she didn't know. No. Fair enough, but she is urging people to down tools. Leave your desk, if you're a school kid, get into the city and get to Fed Square to enjoy the soccer tomorrow.
3: Is she doing a Bob Hawke circa 1983?
5: That's what it's saying.
3: Any boss who sacks a worker today for not turning up as a bum or words to that effect? Is she saying it's okay to walk out from work tomorrow and go and watch the soccer?
5: Oh, I'll have to go back and listen to that. But the suggestion was take some time tomorrow to barrack for the Socceroos. I think she's jumping on a bit of a bandwagon and she pulled out that idea that, you know, we're not going to let a few bad apples spoil it for everybody.
3: Yes.
5: Karl Stefanovic, he's gone, sounds like, from Channel 9, and much discussion, much commentary today about, well, whether it'll be a lawful one, but they'll just pay him out, won't they? He's got six months of a...
3: Yeah, he was only employed till the end of the year, and I think they probably don't want to fight, and they'll just say, look, we'll pay you your money, good luck with your podcast, see you later.
5: Does he make money from podcasts?
3: I've tried and failed. Look, a very small proportion of podcasts become profitable. The one thing Carl will find is when you work for a wage, like as long as you turn up each day and do your job, you do get paid.
5: You do.
3: Whereas when you run out of Tommy Robinsons to interview, it's hard to keep it going.
5: President Donald Trump may have pushed it too far this time. There has been a landmark housing bill that's worked its way through both houses of the US government. Unanimous support. He's refusing to sign this housing

0: bill until he gets his, what they call a voter registration bill through. He's adamant that in America, if you want to vote, you have to have a photo ID and citizenship to prove that you are an American who has the right to vote. He will not do one without the other. That will cause issues over there. In sports, Sydney has swung a selection surprise tonight. Peter Laddams named to partner Brodie Grundy in the ruck against Brisbane at the Gabba. A bit of a fan of Thursday night football now, I have to say. Have you?
1: I'm not.
0: You're not? No?
1: Because I've got to get up too early the next morning. I have to stop watching at half time.
0: Oh, bless. Honestly. That's all there at midday.
1: Thank you, David. The Festival of Davids continues in a moment. David the Ox Schwartz will join us. What are some of the best celebrity sport sort of testimonials that you can think of, endorsements? Like, I always loved Mark Taylor talking about Fujitsu air conditioning, or Shane Warne with Advanced Hair. Yeah, yeah. 133693, mornings at 3aw.com.au. The Ox is next at 26 to midday.
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1: 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Currently it is 12 degrees in town. Our forecast top is 14.
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17: But it ain't about how... hard you hit. It's about how hard you can get hit and keep moving forward. That's how winning is done.
18: Sports with David the Ox Schwartz.
1: Well, we all love a good celebrity sports endorsement. Some of them work really well, others less so. David the Ox Schwartz, good morning.
19: Morning, Tom. And there's been some rippers and there's been some forgettable ones as well. I think Liz Smiley might be the best one. Extra chewing gum. When you've got like a lisp and you're doing extra, it was very, very memorable.
1: What about, I always loved Shane Warne. I think then it was also Greg Matthews doing the advanced hair ads. And Warney just gave credibility to balding men everywhere by saying, hey, you can be just like me, advanced hair. Yep.
19: And then he went on to do Quit Smoking, and he never quit. I think they paid him about $200,000 to be the front man, and he was still having a couple of gaspers behind the scenes.
1: Only human. I remember in the early 60s I saw an ad, and I think it's still available on YouTube, but then Australian cricket captain Richie Benno was extolling the virtues of Brill Cream and getting ready for his cricket match and, you know, putting all the Brill Cream in his hair and getting it just so before he put on his flannels and went out for the day. A bit like at the Melbourne Football Club, yeah, Bailey Fritch, who I'm told spends a lot of time on his head before he goes out.
19: He does spend a lot of time. And there's a couple of famous cricketers too. Mark Taylor, he's had the one with Fujitsu for a long, long time. That's been going on for just about ever.
1: Which is unusual. Like, I mean, a brand, you don't usually think of a brand of air conditioner, and that is one that has lasted. And it's just interesting that he's stuck with Fujitsu air conditioning. Maybe it's because cricket is, well, you know, in Australia, a summer sport, and so it just works because we're watching the cricket, it's hot, and then we see an ad, Mark Taylor saying, buy a Fujitsu, and you think, you know what, I will.
19: Yeah, it works. And then there was Ricky Ponting. He had Swiss. Remember he did the Swiss multivitamin thing? But they had a lot of celebrities at one stage. I think they were just trying to boost their profile to get a big sale at the end of the day.
1: I don't know if advertising your own business counts, but remember after they stopped playing at Carlton, Anthony Koutafidis and Ange Christou had the souvlaki hut for a while, and they did appear in some of the ads. Yeah. I think sadly that business didn't stand the test of time, but you know, the Greek surnames were selling the souvlaki. You know, it was fantastic.
19: There was also O.J. Simpson, who became famous for Hertz. He did a big Hertz campaign right before advertising was even big with sports people. And people were going, well, why would that one work? And no one's ever forgotten it.
1: No, well, they haven't for quite possibly the wrong reasons.
19: A lot of reasons, yeah.
1: All right, 133693, celebrity sports endorsements, good ones, bad ones, so-so ones. Sandy joins us. Sandy, good morning.
20: Morning, guys. I still have a cardboard cut out of this. Remember when Alex Dizelenko had I do, you do, we all drink Yoo-hoo.
1: Yoo-hoo, that's right.
19: Gee, that was a long time ago.
1: There was another ad, it must have been in the late 70s, and admittedly it was about a football product. It was, we've designed a football jumper for Alex Dizelenko, and then it showed Jezza sort of breaking a tackle, and it was made of some, it was probably made of polyester, but, you know, it was made of some stretchy new material that clung to his physique and meant that he could just, you know, waltz around defenders and not get tackled with the ball. I can't remember the brand of footy jumper, but I just remember that. We've designed a football jumper for Alex Dizelenko. What about my first pair of footy boots with the old Ron Barassi high tops?
19: Oh, really?
1: Yes. And they went up over your ankle and laced all the way up, and they had studs that you hammered in with a hammer, I think. You know,
19: You would think that some boots would be good if they went over your ankle just to help with stability.
1: Well, it's funny in rugby union, that is, like some of the players who play in the scrum do actually use boots like that, so that because of the immense forces that go through their bodies. But for some reason, some do it and some do not.
19: They use tape instead.
1: Tape instead. John joins us. John, go ahead.
21: Tom, the old 4-20 AFL ad, the guys at the back of the van eating 4-20 pies.
1: Yeah, I think Bob Skilton was one of them, wasn't he?
19: Yeah, Teddy Whitten was in there as well.
1: Teddy Whitten.
19: Was it Pete McKenna? Might have been in there as well.
1: Yeah.
19: Young Pete, maybe a Hutto. It was a good ad. Very good ad.
1: It was a good ad. Just saying, you know, the game's over, you know, you got to have a 4-20 pie, the great Australian. You know, it was good, wasn't it?
19: Yeah, you don't forget it.
1: No, that's true. Kevin, hello.
0: G'day, gents. What about Tony, Greg? Get the lion on the line.
1: Get the lion on the line.
19: That was insurance, wasn't it?
1: It was. What about Nutri-Grain? It looks like a cricket bat with holes in it. You know?
19: Well, Grant Kenny did the Nutri-Grain, didn't he?
1: That's right, Iron Man food.
19: Yeah.
1: That was weird. Like, in the mid-80s, surf life-saving, or specifically Iron Man, was massive. You know, Grant Kenny and Trevor Hendy.
19: Guy Leach.
1: And, you know, it was on the back of the breakfast cereal packet, and it was on TV on Saturdays. I don't know, it doesn't seem to be so big anymore.
19: And then Grant Kenny married Lisa Curry-Kenny,
1: yes.
19: And they became probably the highest-profiled sporting couple in the land.
1: They were the golden couple.
19: Yeah. Yeah, they were.
1: All right, great sporting celebrity endorsements. 133693, mornings at 3aw.com.au at 11:45.
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1: It is 11:12. Great sporting celebrity endorsements. Andre, hello.
34: How you going, guys? Michael Jordan and Larry Bird having a shooting contest
2: endorsing McDonald's.
19: Yep, yes, a ripper. Well, that was a ripping commercial. And Michael Jordan has endorsed a lot of products, and they're normally big ones, Tom. And we're talking Gatorade, Nike, McDonald's, some of their big telcos over there as well. He's the number one man.
1: Should there be a sort of a stipulation in the contract that if you endorse it, you have to eat it every day?
19: It looks like Michael and Larry might have had a bit of it lately.
1: Well, yes. Gary, hello.
3: Good morning, boys. Gary Hocking changed his name to Whiskers for about a week, didn't he?
19: Yep.
1: That's right.
19: Yep.
1: And did the commentators respect it? They say, oh, yeah, there's Whiskers bursting off the half-back flank.
19: I think they did. I think they had to. That was his name, Tom. You had to call him by his name.
1: That's right. Yes, yes. all right, yeah, good on you, Gary. We'll give you two bottles of De Bortoli's handcrafted Heathcote Shiraz. Peter, hello.
5: Good morning, Tom. Mine's Adam Scott, the professional golfer, with the tie-up with Uniqlo, the Japanese clothing brand.
19: Yep, and he was with Titleist he still uses Titleist balls and clubs, but he had FootJoy and then went over to Uniqlo and made a Mozza. Huge. I think it was worth $200 million, Tom. It was a big one.
1: Really?
19: Yeah, it's a big one.
1: Can I tell you, well, that's one of the problems with Uniqlo clothes. Neither you nor I would fit into them.
19: No.
1: I've tried the extra, because they're made for Japanese people.
19: No, they don't fit us.
1: My wife loves them. For me, I've tried their biggest size, and it's, you know, clearly too small.
19: No, they fit Tony Moclair. They're about, that's about the limit.
1: We'll speak to Tony in a moment, but first, Kim joins us. Kim, good morning.
6: Guys, how about Max Walker and Erregard? Have a good weekend, yes. Mr. Walker. You too, son.
19: Don't forget your Erregard.
1: Yeah, Ross and Russell still use that as their sign-off on Friday mornings at 8:30.
6: Yes.
1: Have a good weekend, Mr. Walker. That's a cracker. with a look ahead to the afternoon's program, Tony Moclair, good morning.
7: There was not Plunkett, Jimmy Plunkett from Carlton, by the way. Remember that rumour? It was around for a while that the kid in the Max Walker commercial
1: was Jimmy Plunkett.
19: Yeah, but it wasn't him.
7: But it wasn't, no.
1: No.
7: Maserati Moclair, I'm hoping that catches on so I actually get to endorse Maseratis and by extension get to drive one. Neil Mitchell will be on the program with a very, timely take on a big story. He says the secrecy surrounding allegations in the state Liberal Party must be cleared and Jess Wilson's leadership faces its biggest test so far. We're also going to be asking, when have you returned to a damaged car? You parked your car and then it's been damaged. It's a story out of Essendon. Has that happened to you, Tom?
1: 2.5 years ago, it was my first ever mornings program.
7: Yeah.
1: I came home, I was on a bit of a high, and someone had broken into my car. I couldn't believe it. Ruin the day for me.
7: And that's exactly what we're talking about. And we are speaking to, or I'm speaking to, Australia's loudest man.
19: Really?
7: Yeah, he's a town crier. Who do you think could be a town crier at 3AW?
1: David Armstrong.
19: Rex.
7: Okay, the Rex. All right. Rex. Two excellent nominations. Chat to you at 12.
1: Shane McInnes. All right, thank you, Tony. Dino, hello.
8: G'day, Tom. I've got two for you. First of all, Sam Kikovich, the Land Ambassador.
1: Yes,
19: great.
8: And cotton on with the whole Geelong Footy Club.
19: Dino, come on, tongue in cheek. Yeah. There's a couple down there. I think Bailey Smith is one with cotton on, but not the whole team. But
1: they
19: do sponsor the whole team, but there are a couple of ambassadors.
1: Can I just tell you quickly about Sam Kikovich? So it was almost 20 years ago. My father was hosting Christmas lunch, and I had an old friend from the UK and his new girlfriend were coming out to join us. And I said, look, you know, I said, what's your girlfriend like? I'd met her. And he goes, oh, she's, you know, a bit of a sensitive type. And I said,
19: right, okay.
1: So we're having lunch with my father and Sam Kikovich. And I had to send him or her videos of dad doing things and Sam Kikovich. And I picked the Lambassador videos just to give her an idea about what to expect on Christmas Day.
19: Goodness me.
1: And the point is, they put on the performance of a lifetime. Yeah. It was the whole afternoon. It was not politically correct, Ox. It wasn't woke like we are these days.
19: I wouldn't have thought so.
1: But it was very funny.
19: Mm.
1: Lindsay, hello.
9: Good morning, gentlemen. How are we going?
19: Good, yeah, Lindsay.
9: Good. Hey, Robert Dipiedomenico did a big thing in SA. I'm not sure if it hit South Australia, Victoria, but for Faster Pasta. He was on the ads. Must have been 20, 25 years ago.
1: Yeah. And, I remember him here as, and I know Dipper reasonably well as, you know,
19: Dimmies
1: and Forges of Footer's Grey.
19: Yeah, but I don't remember Faster Pass, so it must have been just in South Australia, Lindsay.
1: Yeah, all right, good on you, Lindsay. Don, hello.
0: Morning, boys. At 2000 Olympics, Uncle Toby's was supporting them, and they did a Vitabrits ad with Kieran Perkins where some bloke was kicking the ball and suddenly all these people are chasing the ball and the woman catches it and then they yell, kick it to me, kick it to me.
1: I don't remember that one.
19: I don't remember that one either, Don. It's a good memory.
1: Remember Muriel's Wedding, there's a South African swimmer and he goes, Kieran Perkins, he's a champion. Like that. Which he was.
19: He was a champion.
1: We'll take one more call. Jason, hello.
2: Yeah, good day, gentlemen. My favourite commercial was the 4X one with Alan Border and the Australian cricket team back in probably the 80s.
19: I think Jeff Thompson was in it too, wasn't he, Jase?
1: Yes.
2: I think so, yeah.
1: And is that where they're saying we're getting a taste for a 4X that's catching on down here?
2: Yeah, that's it.
1: Does anybody drink 4X anymore, Ox? Did you ever drink
19: it? It's the most popular beer in Australia.
1: Is it really?
19: 4X is the number one beer in Australia. Well, it has been for a number of years.
1: All right, Ox, we better leave it there. Good to talk with you.
19: Good on you, Tom. I'll see you here next week.
1: David Schwartz back same time next week. Quick World Cup soccer update. Two matches currently in action. The Czech Republic is playing Mexico. South Africa is playing Korea at halftime. It is nil all in both games.
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1: Okay, Thomas, midday news in a moment with Jordan Tunbridge. Of course, afternoons with Tony Moakley straight after that. Just a reminder, tomorrow live in the studio, and I will come in for it, Chief Police Commissioner Mike Bush will join us straight after the 9:30 news headlines. In the running for the weekly Win of the Street prize is Gianni, who told us about that motorcycle accident on the Calder early this morning. Sadly, the motorbike rider has been pronounced dead at the scene. The weekly prize is a $1,000 voucher to spend at Imp Jewellery, and there's the yearly prize to consider, $60,000 towards a new Mercedes of your choice, thanks to Mercedes-Benz Brighton. Talk to you tomorrow, 8:30. Bye for now.
23: 3YBFM National News. Harvey Norman's renos are underway, and so is their renovation sale, clearing stock and slashing prices.
24: 12 degrees in Melbourne, cloudy tomorrow, a top of 14. It's 12 midday. Good afternoon, I'm Jordan Tunbridge. A stabbing victim is in a critical condition in hospital after a knife fight at a McDonald's car park in Melbourne's west. Madeline Burke reports.
25: Two men in their 20s were found with stab wounds outside the Melton McDonald's just before midnight. There are two large crime scenes in place, one at the McDonald's on Barry's Road where a machete sleeve was left on the ground, another at the Ambulance Victoria Dispatch Depot in Melton West where a car has been left outside with its doors open. It's believed the victims drove themselves to the depot to get help. Deepa lives nearby and was woken by people shouting.
26: Suddenly all the ambulance and everything came out. Stretchers came out. I saw one guy was not moving at all. Police was everywhere.
25: A 22-year-old Melton South man later self-presented to a police station where he remains in custody. Police say they're not looking for anyone else in relation to the incident. Madeline Burke, Melbourne.
24: Police have shut down part of the Calder Freeway after a fatal crash. It's believed a motorcycle rider was travelling outbound on the freeway in Keilor North around 9 this morning when he fell off his bike and onto the road. Witnesses performed CPR on the man, who sadly died at the scene. All outbound lanes of the Calder Freeway remain closed between Kings Road and Calder Park Drive. The Premier says she has no regrets after intervening to overturn a ban on screening World Cup games at Federation Square, despite unruly fans causing chaos on Saturday. People breached the barrier to get in after capacity was reached and several flares were set off in the crowd. Jacinta Allen says Fed Square will be open again tomorrow for soccer fans to gather and cheer on the Socceroos.
27: What happened last weekend at Federation Square was terrible behaviour. Victoria Police dealt with it really quickly. I'm on the side of Victorians wanting to take a bit of time out and to support and cheer on the Socceroos. See them take a spot in the next round, and that'll just give us more opportunities to keep cheering on and supporting the Socceroos.
24: The federal government says a woman with links to Islamic State will face heavy monitoring when she returns to Australia. The woman had been subject to a temporary exclusion order amid concerns she posed a security risk. The government claims it's been forced to revoke the order on legal grounds and has issued the woman with a permit to come home. Home Affairs Minister Tony Burke has told the ABC she'll be subject to significant surveillance.
28: And that applies to a phone, to an email account, to anything on the internet. Even if you want to use a public phone, it's 24 hours notice. Any social media, 24 hours notice on everything has to be given so that there will be a very high level of scrutiny.
24: Karl Stefanovic is reportedly leaving Channel 9 after crisis meetings were held following backlash over his podcast with British far-right activist Tommy Robinson. Nine says it has no involvement in the Karl Stefanovic show, which is an independent production, but is taking the matter seriously. The episode has since been pulled. Employment lawyer Mark Ritchie says Nine could argue anything one of their highest paid stars does reflects on the network, but it did allow Carl to start his own podcast.
0: What did you think you were buying? Admitting this side arrangement, it seems a bit strange that as soon as it gets controversial and he's having guests that attract notoriety, they say, oh, now we're pulling this in. They've permitted Carl to set up a competition, which has eyeballs and advertisers. And having done that, you can't then perhaps regulate how he chooses to conduct that venture.
24: In finance, the All Ordinaries down 29 points, one Australian dollar buying 68.94 US cents.
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24: Josh Fraser has again poured cold water on any chance of coaching Carlton next year. The Blues face West Coast on Saturday, with Jacob Wietering in line to return from a calf injury after training this morning. As for his coaching ambitions at Princes Park, Fraser says it's not something he's put too much thought into.
2: Probably haven't to maybe the level I need to, and really, again, because my focus has been solely on doing the best job I can as an interim coach for the club.
24: Collingwood pair Darcy Moore and Braden Maynard could be in for an extended stint on the sidelines. Moore, who travelled to the US as part of a management on his hamstring, was back running at training this morning, while Maynard is continuing to strengthen a dislocated shoulder. And Essendon is set to welcome back a handful of players from injury for Sunday's game against North Melbourne, including Andrew McGrath, Darcy Parrish and Jai Caldwell. It's 12:05.
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6: I'm Pat Gordon. 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Spokesperson Liam Barling says it should be a great evening.
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8: Your four-day forecast for the Great South Coast. Cloudy this afternoon, the slight chance of a shower and light winds. Looking ahead to tomorrow, a cloudy day, a top of 14 degrees after an overnight low of 6. Saturday, partly cloudy, 13. And Sunday, mostly sunny, a top of 16 degrees.
23: 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LMCT 11658.
8: Right now, it's 11 degrees.
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The Hooters on 94.5 3YB FM back to 1985 and we danced. Welcome along to a Thursday edition of the 70s and 80s Lunchbox. All thanks to the Lady Bay Restaurants and their new seniors lunch menu. 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Well, today is Global Beatles Day, held on the 25th of June each year to commemorate the legacy and cultural impact of the Beatles. The date was chosen to commemorate the date that the Beatles participated in the BBC show Our World in 1967, performing All You Need Is Love, broadcast to an international audience. Let's go back to pretty much when the band broke up in 1970, the Beatles, and Let It Be on the 70s and 80s Lunchbox on this World Beatles Day.

0: 94.5 3YB FM and Michael Jackson on the 70s and 80s lunchbox. It was on this day that Michael Jackson died back in 2009. Here's how his death was reported on CNN.
1: What was Michael Jackson doing in Los Angeles before he was taken to the hospital? What new information do you have for us?
2: Well, we do know that he's been in Los Angeles preparing to undertake this major concert event that he was scheduled to perform in London this coming summer.
1: I have to stop you for a second, AJ. CNN can now confirm from the LA coroner that Michael Jackson is dead.
0: It was unbelievable at the time. The King of Pop, just 50 years old when he died of a cardiac arrest at his rented Los Angeles mansion. The 70s and 80s lunchbox. It is all thanks to the Lady Bay Restaurant, open for lunch and dinner Monday to Saturday. The Alan Parsons Project coming up, and easily their biggest hit. The title track of their album, Eye in the Sky, is next.
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0: It's the 70s and 80s lunchbox on 94.5 3YB FM. Happy heavenly birthday, George Michael, who was born on this day, the 25th of June 1963. It would have been his 63rd birthday today. Sadly, he passed away at the age of 53 on Christmas Day 10 years ago in 2016. And that song, Careless Whisper, was George Michael's first solo number one hit here in Australia. And of course, it hit number one a couple of times previously with Andrew Ridgeley with Wham! Happy heavenly birthday to George Michael, the 70s and 80s lunchbox. We do it all thanks to the Lady Bay Restaurant, open for lunch and dinner Monday to Saturday, and their seniors lunch menu with all seniors main meals, just $23. Well, another birthday today, the 25th of June. I'll let you know more coming up soon on the 70s and 80s Lunchbox.
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0: The 70s and 80s Lunchbox on 94.5 3YBFM. Happy 74th birthday to Brian Timothy Finn, OBE, born on this day, the 25th of June, 1952. Founder of the band Split Enz with Phil Judds, also a member of his brother Neil's band, Crowded House, for a time. And he had three solo hits, and that one from his debut solo album, Escapade, released in 1983. Fraction, Too Much Friction, to wrap up the 70s and 80s Lunchbox for a Thursday on this World Beatles Day. Another Beatles song coming up after 1 o'clock. Also Van Halen and Air Supply on the other side of the latest in news, sport and weather next.
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7: 13 degrees in Melbourne, cloudy tomorrow, a top of 14. It's 1 o'clock. Good afternoon, I'm Jordan Tunbridge. Liberal MP Moira Deeming has accused a member of her party room of assaulting her at an event in Sunshine West in May, has made a complaint to police. Victoria Police have confirmed they are investigating reports of a physical assault. Ms Deeming didn't require medical attention. Security footage of the incident involving Matthew Guy has been circulated.
4: Premier Jacinta Allen says Liberal leader Jess Wilson needs to answer questions about the serious allegations.
18: Members of Parliament must be held to the highest of standards, both in terms of their personal and professional conduct, which is why there are a range of questions here today for the Liberal leader to answer. Provide clarity and certainty about the role that she and her leadership has played in what she knew.
4: A so-called ISIS bride who had been subject to an exclusion order will be allowed to return to Australia. The woman had been prevented from coming home amid concern she posed a security risk. The federal government says it's been forced to remove the order on legal grounds. Residents of Melton in Melbourne's west say they weren't shocked to wake up to shouting again in the middle of the night, describing an ongoing issue with violent crime in their suburb. Two men in their 20s were stabbed in the local McDonald's car park around midnight. They both remain in hospital, one with life-threatening injuries. These locals say violent crime is an ongoing issue in their area.
19: It's happening, far often these days, Problems. Normally they just flee and then, never find them. It's not good. Hope it will change.
4: A motorcyclist has been killed in a crash on the Calder Freeway this morning. It's believed the rider fell from his bike in outbound traffic through Keilor North. Witnesses pulled over to help and performed CPR on the man, but he died at the scene. Australia's jobless rate has dropped marginally over the past month, with 40,000 people joining the workforce. Federal politics editor Michael Packey.
20: New data from the Bureau of Statistics shows the unemployment rate fell slightly in May and now sits at 4.4%. 35,000 part-time jobs were created over the past month, while only 5,000 are full-time positions. The result keeps Australia's jobless rate at a 50-year low, complicating the Reserve Bank's thinking when it comes to interest rates, given inflation remains at the higher end of expectations. On a state-by-state basis, Queensland businesses are hiring the most workers, Tasmania and Western Australia the least. Unemployment in other jurisdictions remains steady. Michael Packey, Canberra.
4: Finance, the All Ordinary is down 39 points, one Australian dollar trading at 68.94 US cents.
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4: Collingwood pair Darcy Moore and Braden Maynard could be in for extended stints on the sidelines through injury. Moore, who travelled to the US as part of management on a hamstring, was back running at training this morning, while Maynard is continuing to strengthen a dislocated shoulder. Coach Craig McRae is holding out hope Maynard has avoided reconstruction, but couldn't put a timeline on his return.
21: Well, that tends to give you feedback out there because you get to a level of like, all right, let's stress it under a tackling situation or an aerial situation for some. So, I have been privy to some of those conversations and there will be a point where you would just need to test it at training and then see if it holds up and then the next step is within a game.
4: Mexico has beaten Czechia 3-0 in their World Cup Group A contest. Meanwhile, another result, South Africa has stunned South Korea 1-0 to finish second in their group. That's the latest news and sport.
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25: I'm Pat Gordon. Transport Victoria are set to commence works tomorrow on a section of the Prince's Highway between Bank Street and Phillips Street in Port Ferry. While works are underway, there will be single lane closures on the highway and the potential for delays of up to 5 minutes travelling through the site. It proved a big day yesterday for Emmanuel College in football and netball. Emmanuel are SSV champions in senior boys footy after claiming a thrilling 1-point win over Roeville in their grand final, while the Year 7 and Year 8 girls took out the Greater Western Region Netball Championships in Ballarat, securing their place at the state finals next term. And that's local news.
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0: Your four-day forecast for the Great South Coast, cloudy this afternoon, the slight chance of a shower and light winds. Looking ahead to tomorrow, a cloudy day, a top of 14 degrees after an overnight low of 6. Saturday, partly cloudy, 13, and Sunday, mostly sunny, a top of 16 degrees.
17: 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Test drive today at Warrnambool Chery, LMCT 11658.
0: Right now, it's 11 degrees.

0: better music and more of it. 94.5 3YB FM, 14 past one. G'day, it's Dave Drinkall. Good to have your company. We're rolling through Thursday, the 25th of June, which is also World Beatles Day.
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0: 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Well, tickets to the show at Mornington Racecourse on Sunday, the 8th of November, already sold out. Unbelievable. James Rain's backyard. If you were planning on getting to that show, there's a show in Ballarat Saturday the 7th of November. You might want to be quick about it. Handwood League Live round 11 this weekend. Our match of the day sees us head to Victoria Park, Koroit, as the Koroit Saints take on the North Warrnambool Eagles. This all part of the Connect Cup weekend as well. Top of the table clash with the second place Saints looking to knock off the ladder leaders, the Eagles, who are still undefeated so far in season 2026. 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It's all thanks to Warrnambool Kia, Sungold Milk, McDonald's, Baden-S Rural and Harvey Norman Warrnambool. 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

0: 94.5 3YB FM, Alanis Morissette, a one-time cast member of the rather bizarre Canadian TV series. 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

0: 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Better music and more of it while you're at work. It's 5 to 2. National and local news ahead for you in just a moment. We'll check your four-day forecasts. And after 2 o'clock, World Beatles Day continues with Revolution. I'll kick things off with Dragon. And Steve Harley and Cockney Rebel on the way for you. All after the latest in news, sport and weather next.
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5: 14 degrees in Melbourne, cloudy tomorrow, a top of 14. It's 2 o'clock. Good afternoon, I'm Jordan Tunbridge.
3: There's been a massive surge in road damage reports to Snap, Send, Solve across Victoria. Neil Mitchell reports.
13: In the past 8 weeks, road damage on the peninsula, road damage reports, is up on the same 8 weeks last year, the same period last year, it is up 151%. Now, these things are seasonal because it rains and the potholes come back. But the monthly road damage reports have doubled since 2023. November 2025 was the highest on record. This is from Snap, Send, Solve, the people who monitor these things. Pothole reports year on year have increased 46%, 16,583.
3: Liberal MP Moira Deeming has accused former Victorian Liberal leader Matthew Guy of assault over an interaction at a community event last month. Victoria Police is investigating the alleged incident at Sunshine West, which has sparked tensions within the opposition. CCTV footage appears to show a brief exchange between the pair in a crowded function room. Three One Nation buses blazoned with the slogan "Fire the Liar" have rolled around Parliament House in Canberra. The minor party launched the campaign to protest Labor's change of position on capital gains tax and negative gearing. The project has now raised just shy of $5 million. One Nation leader Pauline Hanson says this money has funded today's advertising.
14: I think the Australian people gain for donating to that donation to the Fire the Liar campaign. Australians got behind us. All I hear is that he's raised only $20,000, so I still would like to see his audit done.
3: A 41-year-old driver who allegedly blew over five times the legal alcohol limit has had his car impounded following a collision in Mount Martha last night. The man fled the scene of the crash at the intersection of Muraduck Highway and Males Road at 5 p.m. His licence was suspended after allegedly returning a 0.269 reading on a later breath test. The Australian jobs market continues to remain resilient, with 40,000 jobs created over the past month. Latest data shows the unemployment rate has dropped slightly to 4.4% in May. Most of the new jobs are part-time, with only a handful of full-time positions. Federal Employment Minister Amanda Whitworth says the result is good news for the economy.
15: Total number of Australians now in jobs is 14.7 million. This month's job data shows that jobs are up, unemployment is down, and that more people are getting the opportunity to enjoy the dignity that comes along with work.
3: Finance, the All Ordinaries down 38 points, one Australian dollar buying 68.94 US cents.
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3: Essendon interim coach Dean Solomon has praised Zach Merritt's ability to navigate the pressure he's faced this season. The 30-year-old spoke candidly about the toll of scrutiny he's endured since his failed trade to Hawthorn last year. Solomon says Merritt's leadership has been a full display this year.
16: I applaud him for being open and honest. I love the fact that we can be open and honest and talk about our individual journeys. It's no doubt been a tough time for him, and the way he's navigated it has been incredibly well. Inside the four walls, he's driving meetings, he's been a real leader, he's developing the youth that we have. So I can't ask any more of him.
3: At the FIFA World Cup, co-hosts Mexico have made it three wins in a row, crushing Czechia 3-0. South Africa has stunned South Korea 1-0 to finish second and secure a spot in the knockout stage. And Socceroos defender Jacob Italiano has been ruled out of tomorrow's final group stage clash with Paraguay. That's the latest news and sport.
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19: 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Westvic Dairy is encouraging interested local dairy farmers to make use of a Manager 2IC course coming up in Timboon next week. 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
0: Your four-day forecast for the Great South Coast. Cloudy this afternoon, the slight chance of a shower and light winds. Looking ahead to tomorrow, a cloudy day, a top of 14 degrees after an overnight low of 6. Saturday, partly cloudy, 13. And Sunday, mostly sunny, a top of 16 degrees.
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0: Right now, it's 11 degrees.

94.5 3YB FM. We are the station you listen to most for AFL Nation. A top of the table clash tonight at the Gabba. We'll take you there from 6 o'clock. It is the Lions playing the Sydney Swans. 14 past 2 with Dave Drinkle as World Beatles Day continues from the White Album. 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

0: better music and more of it. 94.5 3YB FM Starship on your home of the Morning Rush with Sean and Monkey. Bit of discussion about the, what used to be known as the Clipsal 500 this morning, now the BP Adelaide Grand Final, the final round of supercars back on the Adelaide street circuit. They've had some big acts in the past, but fair to say Sean wasn't all that enamoured with the announcement of this year's major act.
1: Jeez, I tell you what, they've had some big names over the years.
2: Yeah, well, it's been a little bit boosted now. A lot of people in the Morning Rush might not know these guys, but let's play a little bit of them, please. Yeah, the old Hilltop Hoods.
1: What, they're the main act?
2: They are going to be the headliners.
1: Well, maybe their budgets have been cut.
2: What do you mean? Hilltop Hoods are good.
1: In the past, they've had Robbie Williams. They've had maybe AC/DC. Now the Hilltop Hoods, they'll dusting off their instruments thinking we got a gig.
2: Mate, are you serious? You've lost it. Hilltop Hoods just packed out Melbourne not too long ago.
1: Yeah, no, that's good. Good on them. Jeez, I tell you what, I think it's an interesting pick.
0: Yeah, not a fan. You can catch all the best bits from this morning on the Morning Rush Rewind. Back to drive you home from 5 and Sean and Monkey here to start your day again. Tomorrow morning from 6, thanks to Warrnambool Toyota.
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0: Better music and more of it. 94.5 3YBFM with the Screaming Jets, who made a big announcement this morning. A couple of live events for them that'll take them all the way from Tamworth in New South Wales to Kirriemuir in Scotland. So the Screaming Jets are set to kick off 2027 with a return to the Long Yard Hotel in Tamworth for a third consecutive year. That's part of the Tamworth Country Music Festival's calendar of events. Now, I'm not sure how the Screaming Jets are defined as country, but there it is. And that's been a pretty successful gig for them over the past few years, fully sold out in 25 and 26. But following Tamworth, the Screaming Jets are going global, set to pack their bags and head to Scotland to be part of legendary rock festival Bonfest, which is happening in April in Kirriemuir. The festival celebrating the life of Bon Scott, who was born there, featuring live bands and tribute acts. And it turns the town into a hub for AC/DC fans each year. So a pretty big 2027 coming up for the Screaming Jets by the looks of things.
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1: 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Almost 3 o'clock with Dave Drinker. Well, it's a big night ahead for the Find Your Voice Collective. Paddy Gordon has more on that in our local news headlines after the 3 o'clock national news. Next hour, I'll play Melissa Etheridge. Tell me, does she miss you? And World Beatles Day continues. Lucy in the Sky with Diamonds next hour. Lucy in the sky with diamonds. Lucy in the sky with diamonds. Loving some of this Beatles we're playing this afternoon. Eric Clapton on the way too. All after the latest in news, sport and weather next.
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16: 15 degrees in Melbourne, cloudy tomorrow, a top of 14. It's 3 o'clock. Good afternoon. I'm Jordan Tunbridge. A 22-year-old man has been charged over a double stabbing at Melton West after handing himself into police. Two men were allegedly stabbed during a fight in a McDonald's car park, and later dropped at an Ambulance Victoria station by an associate. One remains in a serious condition with life-threatening injuries, while police believe the attack was targeted. Road damage reports to Snap Send Solve in Victoria are up a whopping 46% year on year, with more than 16,500 complaints lodged. Over the past 8 weeks, pothole reports are up 151% on the Mornington Peninsula compared to the same time last year. Monthly road damage reports have doubled since 2023. And Chris, who owns a tyre repair shop in Rosebud, told Tony Moclair he isn't surprised.
17: We're doing at least 2 to 3 pothole affected cars most days. Over the King's birthday weekend, we did 7 in 24 hours. There's new ones coming up every day. I've got to watch out when I'm driving. But the customers are having to foot the bill.
16: Three buses blazoned with One Nation slogan, Fire the Liar, have done a lap around Parliament House in Canberra. The minor party launched the campaign to protest Labor's change of position on capital gains tax and negative gearing. The project has now raised just shy of $5 million and has produced prime-time television commercials. Liberal leader Jess Wilson has issued a statement saying it would be inappropriate for her to comment further on an alleged assault involving her party members, with the matter now in the hands of police. Victoria Police are investigating after Liberal MP Moira Deeming accused Matthew Guy of physically assaulting her at an event at Sunshine West in May. Ms Deeming didn't require medical attention. Attorney General Sonia Kilkenny says given the seriousness, Jess Wilson should be out answering questions about the incident.
18: When did Jess Wilson first become aware of these allegations? Has Jess Wilson referred these allegations to the Parliamentary Integrity Committee? Is it appropriate that the alleged offender sits in her party room? And Jess Wilson, is it your view that these allegations are completely fictitious?
16: There are further signs the economy may not be slowing enough to ease inflation, and a further interest rate hike is on the cards. Latest figures show the unemployment rate dropped to 4.4% in May, with the market adding 40,000 jobs. New data also shows household spending rose just over 1% over the month, recovering from a drop in April. Finance, the All Ordinaries down 49 points, one Australian dollar, buying 69.02 US cents.
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16: West Coast coach Andrew McWalter is praising the efforts of Carlton interim coach Josh Fraser ahead of their clash on Saturday. Fraser has won all 5 of his games as caretaker since he took over from Michael Voss. McWalter has experience in the same situation, taking over Richmond job in 2023, and says Fraser has been impressive.
19: I think Josh has done a terrific job, and I've known Josh for a long time. Great person. It was different to what I did. I said straight away I wanted that job, and he has gone with the opposite approach, which is it's here nor there, in my opinion. But he's been really consistent, which is what he is, and I wish him all the best.
16: Collingwood pair Darcy Moore and Braden Maynard could be in for extended stints on the sidelines. Moore was back on the track for the first time since suffering a hamstring injury last month, while Maynard is continuing to strengthen a dislocated shoulder. And Essendon is set to welcome back up to 7 players across its AFL and VFL teams this week. That's the latest news and sport.
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3: I'm Pat Gordon. A big night is ahead at the Find Your Voice Collective's Ferry Street home in Warrnambool as they host their winter block party. The evening will also include the launch of visual arts studio Real Colour. Spokesperson Liam Barling says it should be a great evening.
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25: Your 4-day forecast for the Great South Coast. Cloudy this afternoon, a slight chance of a shower and light winds. Looking ahead to tomorrow, a cloudy day, a top of 14 degrees after an overnight low of 6. Saturday, partly cloudy, 13. And Sunday, mostly sunny, a top of 16 degrees.
26: 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LMCT 11658.
25: Currently, it's 13 degrees.

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We are your home of Hampden League Live. Back Saturday from midday live from Victoria Park, Koroit. The Saints taking on the undefeated North Warrnambool Eagles in a top-of-the-table clash, part of Connect Cup weekend. 14 past three with Dave Drinkle. It is World Beatles Day. It's been going since 2009, the date selected to commemorate the date the Beatles performed All You Need Is Love to an international audience, which was the 25th of June back in 1967. From the Sgt. Pepper's album, Lucy in the Sky with Diamonds on 3YBFM.

0: 94.5, 3YB FM, Better Music and more of it. 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Donna Summer on the station you listen to most for AFL Nation. Round 16 kicks off tonight at the Gabba. Top of the table clash, Brisbane Lions and the Sydney Swans. Jared Waitley, Dwayne Pipe Russell and Shane Crawford to call that one for you. It's the Hawks and the Giants tomorrow night at the G. It's the Dwayne Pipe, Matt Hill, Jared Healy and Braddy Johnson to bring that one to you. Saturday night will be at Adelaide Oval for showdown, whatever number we're up to. And Sunday, North Melbourne and Essendon from Marvel Stadium. Some of the matches coming your way this weekend for round 16 of AFL footy. 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

0: better music and more of it. 94.5 3YBFM. It's Womack and Womack. Dave Drinkle this afternoon. Well, Beach Patrol 3280 has removed thousands of kilos of rubbish from our beaches and waterways, and a Warrnambool City Council grant helped them purchase a new trailer to make those cleanups even easier. So what could your club or community group do with a helping hand? Council's Community Development Fund is open now. There's grants of up to $5,000 available and up to $10,000 for minor capital works. But don't leave it too long because applications close this coming Sunday, the 28th of June. To find out more and to apply, just head to the Warrnambool City Council website.
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0: better music and more of it. 94.5 3YB FM on this World Beatles Day. We've been playing Beatles songs all afternoon. And maybe one of the greatest Beatles songs ever. I know that's very much subject to interpretation, but it is a brilliant song coming up for you after 4 o'clock. While My Guitar Gently Weeps. Some magnificent guitar work from Eric Clapton. Also going to play Toto. And The Promises. It's all on the way after the latest in news, sport and weather coming up for you at 4.
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21: 14 degrees in Melbourne, cloudy tomorrow, a top of 14. It's 4 o'clock. Good afternoon, I'm Jordan Tunbridge. Contentious changes to Australia's tax system have passed Parliament after the federal government made more last-minute changes. From July next year, the capital gains tax discount and negative gearing concessions will be reined in. The government has watered down some aspects of the new rules amid concern they could stifle investment. Prime Minister Anthony Albanese has told Parliament the reforms will help more young people buy a house.
22: Fixing a broken system to give first home buyers fair crack. And during this debate, those opposite, though, say even though they acknowledge it's not working, don't do anything about it. Well, that is not the Labor way.
21: Charges have been laid over a double stabbing in a McDonald's car park at Melton last night. A 22-year-old man handing himself into police as the alleged victims remain in hospital. Victorians are being plagued by a worsening pothole crisis, with reports of damaged roads soaring 46% this year. New figures from Snap, Send, Solve show more than 16,500 complaints have been lodged statewide in 2026. Vicky, among the callers to 3AW, fuming over the state of regional roads.
23: The main street of Kilmore, right outside Jacqueline Symes' office. The potholes are so big that you have to almost run over a pedestrian to dodge the potholes. The Geelong Road from Geelong to Colac is like a goat track.
21: Video has emerged of an alleged assault involving a Liberal MP at an event in Sunshine West. Moira Deeming has made a complaint to police about her colleague Matthew Guy. Victoria Police have confirmed they are investigating claims of a physical assault in May. Analysts say the latest unemployment numbers are much better than expected, showing a level of resilience in the economy. The data shows 40,000 jobs were created in May, but most of them are part-time. The result has seen Australia's unemployment rate come down to 4.4% over the month. But Motley Fool Chief Investment Officer Scott Phillips says there are still a few things to watch out for.
24: If you're looking for a little bit of bleakness, and we should be balanced, the underemployment rate increased a little bit from 5.8 to 5.9%. So more people in jobs, but unfortunately more people who want more work can't get it. That remains the issue. We also had 22 million fewer hours worked during the month.
21: Finance, the All Ordinaries down 57 points, one Australian dollar buying 68.93 US cents.
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21: Collingwood is facing the possibility of being without Darcy Moore for the rest of the season. The skipper took to the track this morning for the first time since suffering a hamstring injury last month. Pies coach Craig McRae admits no one knows the timeline for Moore's return.
25: There's more evidence to suggest he's moving in the right direction. Still a long way to go. Pleasing did a good running session today, so I got a good block under him. And as far as I'm aware, the timeline is the timeline. I don't know what it is, and I don't even think they know what it is.
21: Isaac Quaynor could miss Saturday's clash against Richmond after hurting his foot at training. At the FIFA World Cup, co-hosts Mexico have made it 3 wins in a row, crushing Czechia 3-0 to top Group A. South Africa has stunned South Korea 1-0 to finish second in the group. Earlier, Switzerland won Group B after a 2-1 win over Canada. Brazil defeated Scotland 3-0 to claim top spot in Group C. That's the latest news and sport.
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1: Your four-day forecast for the Great South Coast. Cloudy this afternoon, the slight chance of a shower and light winds. Looking ahead to tomorrow, a cloudy day, a top of 14 degrees after an overnight low of 6. Saturday, partly cloudy, 13. And Sunday, mostly sunny, a top of 16 degrees.
19: 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LMCT 11658.
1: Currently, it's 12 degrees.

94.5, 3YB FM, better music and more of it. 14 past four. G'day, it's Dave Drinkhall. World Beatles Day today. Possibly one of the greatest Beatles songs ever recorded from the White Album and featuring an uncredited Eric Clapton on the lead guitar, While My Guitar Gently Weeps, here on 3YB FM.

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0: 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Brilliant song from the Motels on your home of the Morning Rush with Sean and Monkey. 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And as you can imagine this morning, it was all about Karl Stefanovic.
1: Because he's done nothing wrong. You know, he had full permission of Nine to be doing this podcast. There was no clause in the contract that said you've got to get clearance from us on who your guests are. 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
0: All the latest from Pete again tomorrow morning. And, of course, Sean and Monkey here to drive you home after the 5 o'clock news with the Morning Rush Rewind.
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0: Better music and more of it. 94.5 3YB FM. It's Oasis. Very funny parody, too, I found on YouTube of that song sung by an AI version of now former British Prime Minister Keir Starmer. It's well worth a watch. 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

0: 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Almost 5 o'clock with Dave Drinkle. 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Jared Whateley with his thoughts from the Whateley podcast. 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
8: 13 degrees in Melbourne, cloudy tomorrow, a top of 14. It's 5 o'clock. Good afternoon, I'm Jordan Tunbridge. Former Victorian opposition leader Matthew Guy is vehemently denying Moira Deeming's allegation that he put her in a headlock at a community event as police investigate the incident. Kiara Parker reports.
9: Matthew Guy is considering legal advice to sue his party room colleague for defamation over the assault allegation. Victoria police are investigating after Liberal MP Moira Deeming accused Matthew Guy of physically assaulting her at an event at Sunshine West in May. Ms Deeming didn't require medical attention. Security vision of the incident has emerged, showing Mr Guy placing his hand on her back during a conversation. Premier Jacinta Allen says Liberal leader Jess Wilson needs to answer questions about the alleged assault involving her party members to provide some clarity. But Jess Wilson hasn't faced the media today, instead issuing a statement saying it would be inappropriate for her to comment further with the matter now in the hands of police. Kiara Parker, Melbourne.
8: There's been another stabbing in Melbourne's west, this time at Harkness. A 17-year-old taken to hospital after being slashed on Centenary Avenue around 1:30 p.m. It comes after two men, aged in their 20s, were stabbed nearby at Melton West last night. Police charging a 22-year-old man over that incident after he handed himself in. Victorians are reporting potholes and damaged roads at sharply increasing rates, with new data showing complaints have jumped 46% so far this year. Snap Send Solve has received more than 16,500 road damage reports statewide in 2026, with wet weather and deteriorating road conditions driving the surge. The first batch of Labor's tax reforms have passed through both houses of federal parliament after winning support of the Greens. The legislation will rein in the capital gains tax discount and negative gearing concessions. The government agreed to make some adjustments to soften the impact of the new rules, which will apply from July next year.
10: The question now is that these bills be read a third time. Those of that opinion say aye.
11: Aye.
10: Against? I believe the ayes have it. Senators, that concludes consideration of the bills.
8: Labor is confident the reforms will help young people trying to get on the property ladder at an affordable price. Premier Jacinta Allen's pay package has climbed above $530,000. It comes after Victoria's Remuneration Tribunal approved a 3.5% salary increase for MPs. In finance, one Australian dollar is buying 68.94 US cents.
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8: Dean Solomon insists he still hasn't thought about the full-time coaching role at Essendon. The interim coach, along with former coach James Hurd, are leading candidates to replace Brad Scott. Solomon says he's worried about the task at hand as the Bombers prepare for North Melbourne on Sunday.
11: Yeah, I still haven't thought about it. My position hasn't sort of changed in that space. Got a big game on Sunday, and if I get distracted too much away from that, you know, the game punches you in the face pretty quickly.
8: Brisbane hosts Sydney to kick off round 16. The Swans naming Peter Labbins to partner Brody Grundy in the ruck in a surprise move. Sydney also regain Errol Goulden and Tom McCartan. Cricketer Ben Stokes has apologised for the London nightclub incident that saw him and fast bowler Gus Atkinson stood down for England's second test against New Zealand. He returns as captain tonight for the third and deciding test. That's the latest news and sport.
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13: Hi, it's Stuart Waitley. 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
14: When's it time to reflect and change? And I'll be looking at, are they changing now and having a go at, you know, this top six? Or they're going to continue to be this uncontested marking side? Because they're slightly different. Now, they're a lot stronger now around the stoppages, Jared. They weren't last year. So this year, they're number one at centre clearances and scores from centre bounces. So their defensive dropped a little bit, you know, around 15 to 20 points per game worse off than they were last year. So there's a few things there that suggest that something needs to be tinkered with. So whether it's the players coming back and the attitude to the back end of the season, or it's style of play, that's what we're looking forward to tonight with Sydney as well. They've got such, and we'll talk about them in a minute, but two different sides, high handball side versus a high kick side.
13: And Brenton Sanderson assessed Carlton's changed profile under Josh Fraser.
15: Their ability to defend transition, which is keeping them in games and helping them win. They've still got their core strength, contest and clearance. And I know you've mentioned that this week too, Jared. They've achieved all of this improvement while still maintaining their core identity, which is contest and clearance. So defence has been the big improver. Offence has still got some work to go.
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21: Partly cloudy tonight, slight chance of showers with some light winds. Tomorrow, cloudy, the chance of morning fog, slight chance of showers with some light winds. Saturday, partly cloudy, top of 14. Sunday, a mostly sunny day, slight chance of showers in the evening, top of 16. And Monday, cloudy, high chance of showers, top of 16. Heading for a top of 14 tomorrow for Warrnambool and Port Ferry, 13 for Mortlake and Terang.
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21: At the moment, it's 12 degrees.
0: A daily dose of Sean and Monkey at both ends of the day. 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

0: 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Apply to Deakin, the number one Victorian university for graduate employment. Applications have been extended, now closing this Sunday. 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
3: Stumper time. We're trying to stump you with this. Have a listen. 22% of us will do this weekend. What is this?
4: All right, we're going to get to some calls, but a text. And I love this text because it's from Pam and Wally, who listen intently while they travel. They are in Barcelona as we speak.
3: Oui. Oh, no, that's French. Yep. Si.
4: Yeah, good work.
3: Good on you, Pam. Hello, Wally.
4: So they've both had a guess. Pam says, I think the answer's wash your car. Have we given out the question again?
3: Yeah, I did. Yeah, oh, yeah, 22% of us will do this weekend. What is this?
4: So it's not wash your car. Wally wanted to have a go. He says, go to the footy.
3: Oh, yeah?
4: It's not go to the footy, so...
3: I love it.
4: You two, get to bed.
3: What time would it be? Yeah. It'd
4: be night time.
3: Half nine over there, half ten. Okay, hello, Joe. How are you?
5: I'm good, thanks, guys. How are you two?
4: Good. What do you think, Joe?
5: Are we mowing our lawns?
4: 22% of us will mow our lawn this weekend. Good answer. Not the correct one, though.
3: Bad luck, Joe.
4: Let's go to Mandy. Mandy might be... Mandy, is this your first time on the Morning Rush?
6: I do text in, but it is the first phone call, yeah.
3: Oh, yes. Welcome. Yeah, we'll give you that one.
4: Don't make it your last. What do you think the answer is?
6: Is it sleep in?
3: Ooh. Sleep in.
4: It's not sleep in.
3: No.
4: You're close, Mandy. Thanks for calling. Let's go to Jim. Jim on the excavator. We might get the horn straight up.
7: No horn today.
4: No horn? Oh, that's disappointing.
7: No, I'm too close to a farmhouse. I've got
4: my back all up. Yeah, righto. What's your answer, Jim?
7: Sleeping in as well.
4: Oh, no, it's not sleeping in.
3: It's got to do with sleep.
4: Thanks, Jim. Jim and Mandy were close.
3: Jim has a horn every day. I can't believe he doesn't give us a toot today. Oh, Jim, that's not the answer. The answer is 22% of us will do this weekend. What is this? Have a nap.
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2: Peter Ford, hello to you.
3: G'day to you both.
2: Carl Stefanovic, well, he's trending at the moment. My question straight up, is he done? Is he finished on the Today Show as host, or is there a chance that he might come back?
3: No, he's definitely not coming back. But the sort of delay is they haven't quite thought how to word this because there are obviously legal things involved. So we don't know whether he's been fired, whether he's axed, whether it's a mutual agreement. We don't know what the statement's going to be until the statement comes out, because they can't really say he's been fired or axed, because if they do, they will probably have to pay him out for his entire contract because he's done nothing wrong. You know, he had full permission of Nine to be doing this podcast. There was no clause in the contract that said you've got to get clearance from us on who your guests are. So, you know, he, in that sense, legally, he's done nothing wrong. I think he's done other things wrong or stupid, like in the promo for this interview with Tommy Robinson. They were walking along the street together like best mates out on the town and hugging each other and using some slang words, and it just was unbecoming of someone of Carl's stature. And then when suddenly the interview disappeared, next thing, bizarrely, it turns up in the hands of Pauline Hanson.
2: Mm.
3: So that was pretty weird. So then I think the final straw was when the Mad Witches, the activist group, said, we're going after him and we're going after Nine.
2: Oh.
3: That, I think, made Nine say, we've got to ditch him.
4: Now, we love you for telling us what you think. So I'm going to ask you, do you think he's lost it a bit? Do you think he's gone far right? I'm not into the old left-right politics generally, but I would think as an employer on a national show like the Today Show, you probably can't really appear to have your host one way or the other.
3: Well, you're right in what you say. I mean, and certainly there's been no suggestion that when he's been on the Today Show, he has been kind of neutral and being professional. But the podcast itself certainly made no secret that it was leaning towards the right with very conservative guests. Is that a problem? I mean, is that in the world now we're not allowed to do that?
2: Mm.
3: You know, the whole idea of a podcast is you can kind of don't have constraints on you that you might otherwise have. But there's always a but. I think having Tommy Robinson on was like a step too far because he is a very controversial right-wing figure, and that, I think, was the biggest problem. So, you know, had he done the interview with Tommy Robinson and really given Tommy Robinson a hard time and grilled him and all that, it might have played out differently, but that isn't what happened. You know, it was very cosy, very matey. He basically gave him a platform. So that was the problem. But, like I said, there's nothing in his contract with Nine that says he wasn't allowed to do that.
2: Yeah.
3: So I think they are going to have to pay him out the next 6 months.
2: And who knows? That's maybe what he wants. He could be over it, Pete. Like, he might be done with hosting it, and that's actually what he wants. The thing I'm really curious about is what, not why, but who removed the podcast? Was it Carl himself? Was it some sort of a watchdog? Was it, do you know what I mean?
3: Like, no.
2: Who removed the podcast? That's what I want to know.
3: Well, there's no censorship involved. You know, you can still interview Tommy Robinson. So it wasn't like YouTube took it down.
2: Okay.
3: It was Carl himself took it down. Now, whether he thought, oh, hang on, I'm in trouble here, or whether Nine told him to, that much we don't know. But look, more might become apparent today. But it is a fascinating story because, you know, this is the highest paid person on Australian TV. He was given 12 months notice, what we call a golden parachute to get this new venture off the ground. And it's all kind of, you know, in the world of radio and TV, normally the security guards come and grab you and throw you out. And your swipe card's cancelled and all that stuff. So, you know, he got something that nobody else in this country had ever been given. And yet it's all gone pear-shaped.
4: Mm. Well, Carl, I know, Carl, doesn't matter. You and the Sunrise Gang kick their butts anyway on the ratings, don't you, Pete?
3: Well, that is true, actually. And that's part of why the story's interesting, because Carl's been able to get away with a lot, even though the show he's fronting is tanking. You know, it's not even a good second. It's a really bad second.
2: There we go. Mm. Very good. Peter Ford, thank you for that. He's our entertainment reporter, Peter Ford. We'll catch up with you tomorrow, being Friday. See you, Pete.
3: See you then.
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2: We're talking about dummies this morning and asking you, how did you get rid of your child's dummy? So I thought, you know, there's a nice little, you know, that crash effort. Test. Dummies.
3: Good effort, yeah. It was the other night I was reminiscing with my adult children how once upon a time we got rid of their dummies and asking for your stories because there's some good ones. Mind you, Leanne texts in, never had dummies for a kids. You were saying earlier, Sean, your boys haven't had a dummy.
2: No, neither of them.
3: Norma, she threw her baby's dummy away 3 days into it at hospital. Just said, nah,
2: I'm done with this.
3: One of them, threw it behind the cupboard.
2: Yep.
3: Sam, he got his kids' dummies to go to the baby calves on the farm, so he thought that was a good idea and they were happy to help the baby calves. But we were asking for your calls too, and I think is it Belinda on the phone?
2: Yeah, we've got Belinda on 1300 00 1242. Belinda, what's your story?
4: Well, at Christmas time when we went to the Santa parties, my children swapped their dummies for a present off Santa and they never ever asked for it again because they knew where it was.
3: Oh, that's good. A good idea.
2: Well done.
3: Well done. The other thing I like what you've said here on your text, Belinda, is something that I never knew existed, and God, I wish I did when I was
4: back
3: bringing
4: in the
3: up
4: 80s.
3: Babies.
4: Back in the 80s.
3: Oh, yeah. Well, my kids weren't born in the 80s. tell everyone what you came across.
4: A lot of people would remember these glow-in-the-dark dummies.
3: Glow-in-the-dark dummies, Sean. Now,
2: that is
3: genius because I can just take myself now into the nursery, Belinda, right, and crawling around under those cots, banging your head, just reaching around in the dust and everything for the dummy the kid has thrown out of the cot.
4: I know. Been there, done that, but the glow-in-the-dark, they brought them in and they were a game-changer.
3: I reckon bring them back.
2: Yeah.
4: I wonder if you can bring them back.
3: I love that. Thanks for calling. You are in the draw to be our caller of the week, okay?
4: Have a great day.
0: This is the Morning Rush Rewind.
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2: Got tricks.
3: Johnny, how are you?
2: She only gets six. Here's your footy tips with Shirley.
3: Oh my God.
4: Thursdays, we catch up with our great friend from Euroa, Shirley, to get her tips. She's 83. She's been with us 4 years, I reckon, Monkey.
5: Yeah, oh, she's a legend, and you've known her a lot longer than that. So I've missed Shirley the last couple of weeks.
3: Hello.
4: Hi, Shirley. It's Sean. How are you?
3: I'm good, Shirley. How are you?
4: Yeah, no, going along well. As you say, I'm chugging along nicely.
5: G'day.
3: You that when you get to my age.
4: Yeah, right. Monkey's here.
5: G'day, Shirley.
3: Hi, Monkey. How you going? Good to hear your voice.
5: Oh, I've missed you. I've missed you terribly. And I was just saying to Sean, I've made a bit of a blue, Shirley. Tanya, my wife, and I went to Bali, and I reckon the last time I went overseas, I try and buy you something, you know.
3: You bought me something.
5: Yeah, now, I think...
4: Oh, no, you forgot.
5: I forgot. So I'm going to have to sort something out to come in from Bali to go in your glory box.
3: No, it'll be right.
5: It's not the same.
4: Monkey,
5: I could have got you a...
4: Yeah, you know, pretty good with the old tea towels.
5: Could have got you a bin tang...
3: Yeah, that's it.
5: Could have got Shirley a bin tang singlet or something like that. How's the tips going, Shirley? How have you been going?
3: I've been averaging... I've only been missing one each week.
5: Oh, right. Yeah,
4: so you got 6 out of 7 last week. That's good. Do you know your tally off the top of your head?
3: Yeah, I'll tell you in a minute. I missed out on GWS last week.
5: Mm-hmm.
3: I'm on 89.
5: Okay.
4: 89.
5: Well done. Well, let's have a look at it starting tonight. Who do you think will win between Brisbane and Sydney?
3: Sydney.
5: Tomorrow night, Hawthorn and the Giants.
3: Hawks.
5: Now, the Blues, going for 6 in a row. Can you believe that?
3: I know. They've been going good since the new bloke took over. Carlton, I'm going for.
5: Carlton to beat West Coast. Righto. Collingwood versus Richmond.
3: Collingwood.
5: Port Adelaide versus the Crows.
4: Ooh.
3: Adelaide Crows.
5: All right, North Melbourne versus Essendon.
3: North Melbourne.
5: And then the only other game is Fremantle versus the Gold Coast.
3: Yeah, Freo.
5: Yeah, righto, no worries. So buys for the Cats, the Demons, the Saints and the Dogs.
3: Yeah, that's right, a lot of buys, isn't there, lately?
5: Mm. Now listen, Shirley, I've been away.
3: But, yeah, I know you have.
5: but can you have a chat to Sean? He's been sneezing everywhere in the studio this morning.
4: Not everywhere.
5: He's got a bit of a cough. He's been whinging. He's been crook. I don't reckon he's been taking the you-know-whats.
3: Garlic capsules.
5: He hasn't been taking the garlic capsules.
4: Oh, I haven't. Sorry, Shirley.
3: Shawnee, get the garlic capsules and I'll tell you what'll stop you sneezing.
4: Yep.
3: Get some eucalyptus oil, put a little couple of drops on a tissue and it'll stop them nearly straight away.
4: Yeah, okay, go. Write that down. That's great advice. Because you haven't
5: How many times she's got to tell you, Sean?
4: Oh, well, Shirley hasn't had a cold since when? I can't remember how long it is.
3: Oh, well, ever since the factory closed down. How long ago was that?
4: Well, I don't know. But I've forgotten too.
3: Must be about 10 years now.
4: All right, and you swear.
5: Oh, yeah.
4: Swear by these garlic capsules.
3: Oh, well, I take them every morning. Like I said, the proof's in the thing, isn't it? I haven't had a cold for that long.
5: That's it. We love you, Shirl. Have a great week.
3: Okay, you too. Good to hear you, Monkey. Bye, Shawnee.
4: See you later, Shirley.
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5: Good afternoon, I'm Nelson Scott. Contentious changes to Australia's tax system have passed Parliament after the federal government made more last-minute changes. From July next year, the capital gains tax discount and negative gearing concessions will be reined in. The government has watered down some aspects of the new rules amid concern they could stifle investment. Prime Minister Anthony Albanese has told Parliament the reforms will help more young people buy a house.
24: Fixing a broken system to give first home buyers fair crack.
25: Why don't?
24: And during this debate, those opposite, though, say even though they acknowledge it's not working, don't do anything about it. Well, that is not the Labor way.
5: The opposition claims today's unemployment numbers are not as good as the government is trying to make out. The jobless rate dropped slightly in May to 4.4%. 40,000 jobs were created, but most are part-time. Shadow Treasurer Tim Wilson says many businesses can't afford to give people more hours.
26: I don't want to see part-time workers when we could have full-time workers. But you're not going to see full-time work so long as the Albanese government oversees record small business insolvencies.
5: Emergency crews are trying to find people feared trapped under buildings in Venezuela's capital, Caracas, after two strong earthquakes. A magnitude 7.2 quake has been followed by a magnitude 7.5 tremor. A search is underway for two puppies stolen from an animal shelter in Brisbane's north. The dogs were taken from the Warra Animal Rehoming Centre on Tuesday night. They're understood to be Staffordshire Bull Terrier puppies, a breed associated with illegal dogfighting.
0: A charity helping disadvantaged students through school is appealing for help. The Smith family is appealing for tax-deductible donations to its winter appeal as the end of the financial year approaches. Spokesperson Doug Taylor says donations can go a long way.
2: NAPLAN data tells us that a young person who experiences disadvantage in year nine can be 4 to 5 years behind their peers in literacy and numeracy.
0: Also making news, the family of Coogee shark attack victim Lee Stewart says she's been stabilised and is no longer critical. They say the 34-year-old has been brought out of heavy sedation and is awake and alert. And an investigation is underway in France to identify anyone exposed to the nation's first confirmed Ebola patient. Checking sport, Essendon interim coach Dean Solomon has praised Zach Merritt's ability to navigate the pressure he's faced this season after his failed trade to Hawthorn last year. Collingwood defender Isaac Quaynor could miss Saturday's clash against Richmond after hurting his foot at training. Brisbane hosts Sydney to kick off round 16. The Swans naming Peter Laddams to partner Brodie Grundy in the ruck in a surprise move. Sydney also regaining Errol Goulden and Tom McCartan. That's the latest. I'm Nelson Scott.
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0: Hello, I'm Nelson Scott. The federal government's tax reforms have passed through Parliament despite concerns the legislation has been rushed. The new rules will rein in the capital gains tax discount and negative gearing concessions from July next year. People who've made investment decisions under the old laws won't be affected by the changes. A number of federal independents say they will not join the new Community Strong movement. Sydney-based MPs Zali Steggall and Allegra Spender have formed the party and are encouraging others to get on board. At this stage, there's no leader, and both will continue to vote independently on various issues. Helen Haynes says she was elected as an independent for regional Victoria and intends to stay that way.
1: Planning on joining the new independent party?
2: No, I'm not.
1: Do you think that they'll do a good job?
2: I think that whatever my colleagues on the crossbench choose to do, they'll do it with honour and integrity, and I wish them well.
0: The opposition claims the Albanese government is compromising the nation's security by allowing another ISIS bride into Australia. The woman will be able to leave Syria and return home after having her temporary exclusion order revoked. The government argued it was forced to remove the order on legal grounds and claims she'll be heavily monitored. Liberal leader Angus Taylor has told Parliament the woman should not be allowed into the country.
3: These people abandon Australia. They travelled to terrorist hotspots. They supported an evil death cult. And they steep their children in a monstrous ideology.
0: Regional airports say they're being forced to absorb mounting financial losses to keep communities connected. A report has found aviation is critical to give country towns access to essential services and for social connection. An investigation is underway in France to identify anyone exposed to the nation's first confirmed Ebola patient. The doctor, who returned from a humanitarian mission in Central Africa, is isolating in a stable condition. WHO's doctor, Abdir Amun Mahmoud, says the risk to the public remains low.
4: And I would like to take this opportunity to really appreciate the rapid action taken by the French authority. WHO continues to assess the risk to the global population, and France remains low and will update this.
0: Also making news, mining giant Fortescue is facing a class action by female employees, alleging harassment at remote fly-in, fly-out worksites. Checking sport, interim coach Josh Fraser maintains he's not ready to lead Carlton full-time despite an unbeaten start. Fraser says it's not something he's put too much thought into, despite a glowing endorsement from the man he replaced, Michael Voss. Collingwood defender Isaac Quinnor could miss Saturday's clash against Richmond after hurting his foot at training. Socceroos defender Jacob Italiano has been ruled out of tomorrow's final World Cup group stage clash with Paraguay due to an abductor injury. That's the latest. I'm Nelson Scott.
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0: Hello, I'm Nelson Scott. Contentious changes to Australia's tax system have passed Parliament after the federal government made more last-minute changes. From July next year, the capital gains tax discount and negative gearing concessions will be reined in. The government has watered down some aspects of the new rules amid concern they could stifle investment. Prime Minister Anthony Albanese has told Parliament the reforms will help more young people buy a house.
1: Fixing a broken system to give first home buyers a fair crack. And during this debate, those opposite, though, say even though they acknowledge it's not working, don't do anything about it. Well, that is not the Labor way.
0: The opposition claims today's unemployment numbers are not as good as the government is trying to make out. The jobless rate dropped slightly in May to 4.4%. 40,000 jobs were created, but most are part-time. Shadow Treasurer Tim Wilson says many businesses can't afford to give people more hours.
2: I don't want to see part-time workers when we could have full-time workers. But you're not going to see full-time work so long as the Albanese government oversees record small business insolvencies.
0: Emergency crews are trying to find people feared trapped under buildings in Venezuela's capital Caracas after two strong earthquakes. A magnitude 7.2 quake has been followed by a magnitude 7.5 tremor. A search is underway for two puppies stolen from an animal shelter in Brisbane's north. The dogs were taken from the Warra Animal Rehoming Centre on Tuesday night. They're understood to be Staffordshire Bull Terrier puppies, a breed associated with illegal dogfighting. A charity helping disadvantaged students through school is appealing for help. The Smith family is appealing for tax-deductible donations to its winter appeal as the end of the financial year approaches. Spokesperson Doug Taylor says donations can go a long way.
3: NAPLAN data tells us that a young person who experiences disadvantage in year nine can be 4 to 5 years behind their peers in literacy and numeracy.
0: Also making news, the family of Coogee shark attack victim Lee Stewart says she's been stabilised and is no longer critical. They say the 34-year-old has been brought out of heavy sedation and is awake and alert. And an investigation is underway in France to identify anyone exposed to the nation's first confirmed Ebola patient. Checking sport, Essendon interim coach Dean Solomon has praised Zach Merritt's ability to navigate the pressure he's faced this season after his failed trade to Hawthorn last year. Collingwood defender Isaac Quaynor could miss Saturday's clash against Richmond after hurting his foot at training. Brisbane hosts Sydney to kick off round 16. The Swans naming Peter Laddams to partner Brody Grundy in the ruck in a surprise move. Sydney also regaining Errol Goulden and Tom McCartan. That's the latest. I'm Nelson Scott.
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Shut up!

0: Hello, I'm Nelson Scott. Contentious changes to Australia's tax system have passed Parliament after the federal government made more last-minute changes. From July next year, the capital gains tax discount and negative gearing concessions will be reined in. The government has watered down some aspects of the new rules amid concern they could stifle investment. Prime Minister Anthony Albanese has told Parliament the reforms will help more young people buy a house.
1: Fixing a broken system to give first home buyers a fair crack. And during this debate, those opposite, though, say even though they acknowledge it's not working, don't do anything about it. Well, that is not the Labor way.
0: The opposition claims today's unemployment numbers are not as good as the government is trying to make out. The jobless rate dropped slightly in May to 4.4%. 40,000 jobs were created, but most are part-time. Shadow Treasurer Tim Wilson says many businesses can't afford to give people more hours.
2: I don't want to see part-time workers when we could have full-time workers. But you're not going to see full-time work so long as the Albanese government oversees record small business insolvencies.
0: Emergency crews are trying to find people feared trapped under buildings in Venezuela's capital Caracas after two strong earthquakes. A magnitude 7.2 quake has been followed by a magnitude 7.5 tremor. A search is underway for two puppies stolen from an animal shelter in Brisbane's north. The dogs were taken from the Warra Animal Rehoming Centre on Tuesday night. They're understood to be Staffordshire Bull Terrier puppies, a breed associated with illegal dogfighting. A charity helping disadvantaged students through school is appealing for help. The Smith family is appealing for tax-deductible donations to its winter appeal as the end of the financial year approaches. Spokesperson Doug Taylor says donations can go a long way.
3: NAPLAN data tells us that a young person who experiences disadvantage in year nine can be 4 to 5 years behind their peers in literacy and numeracy.
0: Also making news, the family of Coogee shark attack victim Lee Stewart says she's been stabilised and is no longer critical. They say the 34-year-old has been brought out of heavy sedation and is awake and alert. And an investigation is underway in France to identify anyone exposed to the nation's first confirmed Ebola patient. Checking sport, Essendon interim coach Dean Solomon has praised Zach Merritt's ability to navigate the pressure he's faced this season after his failed trade to Hawthorn last year. Collingwood defender Isaac Quaynor could miss Saturday's clash against Richmond after hurting his foot at training. Brisbane hosts Sydney to kick off round 16. The Swans naming Peter Laddams to partner Brodie Grundy in the ruck in a surprise move. Sydney also regaining Errol Goulden and Tom McCartan. That's the latest. I'm Nelson Scott.
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0: Hello, I'm Nelson Scott. Contentious changes to Australia's tax system have passed Parliament after the federal government made more last-minute changes. From July next year, the capital gains tax discount and negative gearing concessions will be reined in. The government has watered down some aspects of the new rules amid concern they could stifle investment. Prime Minister Anthony Albanese has told Parliament the reforms will help more young people buy a house.
1: Fixing a broken system to give first home buyers fair crack. And during this debate, those opposite, though, say even though they acknowledge it's not working, don't do anything about it. Well, that is not the Labor way.
0: The opposition claims today's unemployment numbers are not as good as the government is trying to make out. The jobless rate dropped slightly in May to 4.4%. 40,000 jobs were created, but most are part-time. Shadow Treasurer Tim Wilson says many businesses can't afford to give people more hours.
2: I don't want to see part-time workers when we could have full-time workers. But you're not going to see full-time work so long as the Albanese government oversees record small business insolvencies.
0: Emergency crews are trying to find people feared trapped under buildings in Venezuela's capital Caracas after two strong earthquakes. A magnitude 7.2 quake has been followed by a magnitude 7.5 tremor. A search is underway for two puppies stolen from an animal shelter in Brisbane's north. The dogs were taken from the Warra Animal Rehoming Centre on Tuesday night. They're understood to be Staffordshire Bull Terrier puppies, a breed associated with illegal dogfighting. A charity helping disadvantaged students through school is appealing for help. The Smith family is appealing for tax-deductible donations to its winter appeal as the end of the financial year approaches. Spokesperson Doug Taylor says donations can go a long way.
3: NAPLAN data tells us that a young person who experiences disadvantage in year nine can be 4 to 5 years behind their peers in literacy and numeracy.
0: Also making news, the family of Coogee shark attack victim Lee Stewart says she's been stabilised and is no longer critical. They say the 34-year-old has been brought out of heavy sedation and is awake and alert. And an investigation is underway in France to identify anyone exposed to the nation's first confirmed Ebola patient. Checking sport, Essendon interim coach Dean Solomon has praised Zach Merritt's ability to navigate the pressure he's faced this season after his failed trade to Hawthorn last year. Collingwood defender Isaac Quaynor could miss Saturday's clash against Richmond after hurting his foot at training. Brisbane hosts Sydney to kick off round 16. The Swans naming Peter Laddams to partner Brody Grundy in the ruck in a surprise move. Sydney also regaining Errol Goulden and Tom McCartan. That's the latest. I'm Nelson Scott.
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0: Hello, I'm Nelson Scott. Contentious changes to Australia's tax system have passed Parliament after the federal government made more last-minute changes. From July next year, the capital gains tax discount and negative gearing concessions will be reined in. The government has watered down some aspects of the new rules amid concern they could stifle investment. Prime Minister Anthony Albanese has told Parliament the reforms will help more young people buy a house.
1: Fixing a broken system to give first home buyers a fair crack. And during this debate, those opposite, though, say even though they acknowledge it's not working, don't do anything about it. Well, that is not the Labor way.
0: The opposition claims today's unemployment numbers are not as good as the government is trying to make out. The jobless rate dropped slightly in May to 4.4%. 40,000 jobs were created, but most are part-time. Shadow Treasurer Tim Wilson says many businesses can't afford to give people more hours.
2: I don't want to see part-time workers when we could have full-time workers. But you're not going to see full-time work so long as the Albanese government oversees record small business insolvencies.
0: Emergency crews are trying to find people feared trapped under buildings in Venezuela's capital Caracas after two strong earthquakes. A magnitude 7.2 quake has been followed by a magnitude 7.5 tremor. A search is underway for two puppies stolen from an animal shelter in Brisbane's north. The dogs were taken from the Warra Animal Rehoming Centre on Tuesday night. They're understood to be Staffordshire Bull Terrier puppies, a breed associated with illegal dogfighting. A charity helping disadvantaged students through school is appealing for help. The Smith family is appealing for tax-deductible donations to its winter appeal as the end of the financial year approaches. Spokesperson Doug Taylor says donations can go a long way.
3: NAPLAN data tells us that a young person who experiences disadvantage in year nine can be 4 to 5 years behind their peers in literacy and numeracy.
0: Also making news, the family of Coogee shark attack victim Lee Stewart says she's been stabilised and is no longer critical. They say the 34-year-old has been brought out of heavy sedation and is awake and alert. And an investigation is underway in France to identify anyone exposed to the nation's first confirmed Ebola patient. Checking sport, Essendon interim coach Dean Solomon has praised Zach Merritt's ability to navigate the pressure he's faced this season after his failed trade to Hawthorn last year. Collingwood defender Isaac Quaynor could miss Saturday's clash against Richmond after hurting his foot at training. Brisbane hosts Sydney to kick off round 16, the Swans naming Peter Laddams to partner Brody Grundy in the ruck in a surprise move. Sydney also regaining Errol Goulden and Tom McCartan. That's the latest. I'm Nelson Scott.
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15: Hello, I'm Carolee Katzenbarnes. A huge rescue and recovery operation is underway across northern Venezuela after two earthquakes measuring 7.2 and 7.5 coming less than 1 minute apart have killed at least 164 people overnight. Experts say the death toll could rise into the thousands as the extent of the damage becomes clear. In the capital, Caracas, rescuers are searching through the rubble and people have been heard calling for help, the BBC's Paul Adams reports.
16: Buildings shook and collapsed in the capital and passengers at the country's main airport near the coast ran for cover as clouds of dust fell from the ceiling. As the confirmed number of dead started to climb, President Delcy Rodriguez declared a state of emergency. Power cuts, already common enough in Venezuela, hampered rescue work through the night.
15: A class action has been launched by female employees of Australian mining company Fortescue alleging widespread sexual harassment. Alex Riddell reports.
17: Court documents filed in Melbourne include 45 testimonials from women describing incidents of alleged sexual harassment or assault while working on the company's remote mines in Western Australia. The company has a large fly-in, fly-out workforce who stay at on-site accommodation. One woman detailed arriving home one night to find a random man in her room, while other women also claim men have stolen their underwear from laundries. A Fortescue spokesperson says it would be inappropriate to comment on any claims before the proceedings begun. Alex Riddell reporting.
15: The federal opposition claims the Albanese government is compromising the nation's security by allowing another ISIS bride into Australia. The woman will be able to leave Syria and return home after having her temporary exclusion order revoked. The government argued it was forced to remove the order on legal grounds and claims she will be heavily monitored. Liberal leader Angus Taylor has told Parliament the woman should not be allowed into the country.
4: These people abandoned Australia. They travelled to terrorist hotspots, they supported an evil death cult, and they steeped their children in a monstrous ideology.
15: Three One Nation buses blazoned with the slogan Fire the Liar have rolled around Parliament House in Canberra. The minor party launched the campaign to protest Labor's change of position on capital gains tax and negative gearing. The project has now raised just shy of $5 million. One Nation leader Pauline Hanson says this money has helped fund the buses.
18: I think the Australian people gain for donating to that donation to the Fire the Liar campaign. Australians got behind us. All I hear is that he's raised only $20,000, so I still would like to see his audit done.
15: Checking finance, one Australian dollar buying 68.95 US cents.
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15: AFL Round 16, Brisbane Lions beat Sydney Swans 126-83. In the NRL Round 17, the South Sydney Rabbitohs beat the Parramatta Eels 32-12. Now, the Socceroos have suffered an injury blow ahead of their final World Cup group match stage against Paraguay getting underway midday Eastern Standard Time Friday. Coach Tony Popovic confirming defender Jacob Italiano has joined Matthew Leckie in the casualty ward. Italiano has an adductor injury.
19: Jacob unfortunately won't be available. Yeah, I think it's an adductor injury. We don't know the extent of it as yet. We'll do some further tests in the coming days, but he won't be available for this game.
15: And in the World Cricket Test Series, the England versus New Zealand match, New Zealand won the toss and elected to bat, currently none for 122. And that is the latest news and sport.
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2: Cloudy today, the chance of morning fog with slight chance of showers with some light winds. Saturday, partly cloudy, light winds, top of 14. Sunday, a mostly sunny day, slight chance of showers in the evening, top of 16. And Monday, cloudy, high chance of showers, top of 16. Heading for a top of 14 today for Warrnambool and Port Ferry, 13 for Mortlake and Terang.
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2: Currently, it's 9 degrees.
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3: Carolee is with us this morning. 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

It's a big welcome, everybody, through 5AA in Adelaide, 6PR in Perth. Hello to you. 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It's 3AW in Melbourne.

0: That's it. Here we go. A big welcome to you, wherever you are, right across Australia. Nice to have yours. Big game of footy last night. It was fantastic. Now, here's the quote. We've got lots of things that we're going to talk about as we go through Wee Small. If you would like to jump on board nice and early, don't be shy. 133693. The text line is always open to use. Use. I'm going to use the word use more often. Thank you. 0477 693 693. The other thing is the question that I'm going to ask, and you've got to be brutally honest about this. Will you or people in your family, will they be taking a Socceroo sickie? Big day today, kicks off at midnight. Socceroo sickie. Apparently it's a thing. What's it going to do to the economy? How many people taking a Socceroo sickie? Things that we'd written down. We have a little meeting. We write down things. If you were obsessed by something, and each and every one of us at some point has a little obsession, what would be yours? Think about that. If you have an obsession, and who doesn't, what would be your obsession? And the other thing that came up as part of a conversation yesterday, and I said, well, I'll throw it out to the great audience. They will have views. They will have opinion about this. They're very skilled. They're smart, and the feedback is enormous. Is it important, age difference in a relationship? Is age difference in a relationship, is it a factor? Is it important? If not, why not? If it is, why? 133 693. Carol Lee's in the newsroom with us for this brand new day, which is fantastic. We'll talk to Carol Lee. She might even come in and do the papers with us. If you would, wherever you are, right across Australia, jump on board nice and early. Look at the switchboard already, and this is why we love this program. It's fantastic. David in Kingsbury, kick it off for us, David. Good morning.
1: Good morning, Tony. I heard on the news that they're allowing another one of these ISIS brides back into Australia.
0: Yeah.
1: I'm just appalled.
0: Under pretty strict conditions.
1: It doesn't matter. The system they went over to support was barbaric and committed atrocities that are just unknown. It just astounds me that our legal system is so weak that it bows and lets this to happen. It's appalling.
0: It is perplexing to many. You're not by yourself there, David.
1: It's just, I just can't fathom it. And it's an ideology that was ground into them. It's not something that just, they switch off. I'm just dumbfounded.
0: David, I asked the question when we were talking about this some weeks ago, and I teased it, in fairness. If it was your daughter, would you think differently?
1: That is a conundrum you would have to face if you were in that situation, but I think I would have to err on the side of no, I'm disowning her. That is just, you can't, there's no way that you can condone what ISIS did. And to go over and support it with her husband and like the little kids that held up the severed head at that time, what's that kid going to be like?
0: It's a really challenging question, and I don't know what I would do in that circumstance. I'm like you. It's perplexing to many. I agree with you. David, what do you got planned for the weekend? Are you doing the Socceroo sickie later today?
1: No, because I work late afternoon shifts, so I'll just be chilling out and getting ready for work, and I'll be going to local footy on Saturday.
0: Good on you, mate. Good to talk to you, David. Keep in touch with the program. Thank you. Rob, hello and welcome.
2: Morning, Dan. Mate, if we could talk about the politicians' pay rise, if we could.
0: Yeah, please.
2: Oh, mate. Just during the bulletin, when they mentioned, cost of living pressures, and they get a 3% on a sec. Mate, if you can't live off $500,000 a year, you're doing something wrong.
0: Yes, maybe. You'd think that would be okay, wouldn't you?
2: Yeah, I mean, seriously, mate, nothing seems to amaze me anymore, mate. Just things just get better and better in this state.
0: What age group are you now, David? Just ballpark.
2: I'll be 50 next year.
0: Okay. Not too late to stand for office and pick up some of that money, honey.
2: I think so, mate.
0: You'd want to have a crack, wouldn't you? Why wouldn't you?
2: Well, that's right. I've got plenty of life experience driving the truck up and down the highway.
0: Well, there you go. And so maybe, just maybe, if you were to be involved with one of the party, and it doesn't matter which party, by the way, and if you were then elected into office and pick up some of that that Stan cash, well, you could set yourself up for, a good retirement.
2: Well, that's it, eh? Oh, if I get voted in,
0: don't
2: I? You can be my wingman.
0: Thank you. I'm very happy to work with you closely, Rob. I do that gladly. Thank you. Artie, morning.
3: Good morning, Tony Mac and Ethan. No, I haven't heard from Leo for a little while from Adelaide. Does he still call in?
0: Leo is an occasional regular contributor. He has been not enjoying great health. We spoke to him a couple of times last week. He's always great value. And he has lots of questions, as you well know, that he asks, and we try to find that information for him.
3: Yeah, I love his questions. He always brings something good. Did anyone call for 67 last night, 1967? You mentioned it. I'm not sure
0: called in. Yeah, we had quite a few staggered across the morning.
3: Yeah, well,
0: What were you doing in 1967?
3: Yeah, well, you know, the fish and chips in the newspaper, the obsession running to watch Homicide and the cop shows and, you know, Lost in Space and all that. Do you know who sang Obsession in the 80s? The song.
0: Obsession. Was it a hybrid band?
3: I don't know too much about them, but there was a song that they had, an emotion, Obsession. I lost the record, and then I went to Warwick Brown, and I got it again in mint condition. So there's a song, Obsession. Obsession. Don't know if you know it.
0: Was it a dance-type song or a ballad, or what sort of music was it?
3: You could say not really dance. Sort of almost alternative, almost. The 12-inch single, you could say, is more of a dance one, but... just mainstream, like, you know, in the top 40.
0: Well, and there are many of those. Artie, what do you got planned for the weekend? Do you follow the soccer? Yes. Do you follow the Socceroos?
3: Not really, but believe it or not, I was a pretty good soccer player when we had physical education. I kicked most of the goals.
0: Can you spell Paraguay?
3: Spell which?
0: Paraguay.
3: I'm not sure if I know that one. Yeah. I don't think I could spell it.
0: Thanks, Artie. Well done, you. Love your work. Chris, Nathan, Terry, Justine, we'll come to you the other side for those waiting. And it's a great board. It's lovely to wake up first thing on a Friday morning and see all these callers. Be patient. I promise we'll come to you as well. The text line, keep them coming, 0477 693 693. As I said, Carol is in the newsroom. She'll spend a bit of time with us later on. So much about which we can chat as we go through. You pretty much drive it. 133 693.
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0: Shadowboxer, Justine, morning.
14: Sorry, Tony. Sorry, I was doing something. How are you,
0: Master? Oh, that's okay. There's an old expression that says, and it goes like this.
14: Apologies, Tony.
0: Do unto others as you would have them do unto you. What are the origins of that? Do unto others as you would have them do unto you. Is that something to which many subscribe still?
14: I heard that many times. I'm one of 5. When we were growing up,
0: yep.
14: I think I heard that regularly from my parents.
0: So it goes back, so it's biblical in the sense for many, but it goes back, the importance of the belief was emphasised during the 17th century, often referred to as the golden law, golden rule, and it often, you know, but it goes back centuries, really, in various languages. Do unto others as you would have them do unto you. And I feel sometimes that there are many who no longer subscribe to that. Question that I then ask is, are we better off for that or worse off?
14: I think you could use it in everyday life, Tony.
0: Yeah.
14: Do you know what I mean?
0: It's a very important thing to be able to help.
14: It's not a hard task. Now, Tony, just in regards to your topic, I have a few obsessions. If you ever need stationery, Tony, just give me a call. I'm obsessed with pens, post-it notes.
0: Oh, you and Ross Stevenson. He's possessed by it as well. What's that about, do you think?
14: If you have a look in my handbag, I would have a good maybe 9 pens. Maybe even 10. Another obsession, I wear a pale pink nail polish, and every time I go to a particular shop, I come home with 1 or 2. I usually have them, or they're just a slightly different pale pink. So if Tony, for your holiday, if you need any pale pink nail polish, I'm your girl.
0: No, I'm pretty right, thank you. I'm pretty good. Those days are now behind me, Justine. I went through that phase, no longer.
14: In regards to age difference, that's interesting. My husband and I have similar ages. I think he's about 6 months older than me.
0: Yeah, so about
14: but
0: the same.
14: But I do know, about same, but different. I do know a couple of very good friends of ours. There's 20 years between them.
0: Which is that, I don't know that this is quite that unusual. I'll ask the audience around Australia, 133693, those that have been in a relationship, the grandmother always used to say as a child, I remember, she would talk about the five-year rule in that in those days, I think, that you would both be eligible for the pension around the same time, I think it's how she measured it. So 65 was a year, but women got it at 60. Does that still resonate with anybody? Justine, thank you. The other brand, as you were talking about nails, was there a brand called, I'm going to say Nilex. Was it a Nilex brand or something for the where people did that? Was that the primary brand for fingernails in the day, going back to the chemist shop where you would get it in those days? Chris and Brody, morning, Chris-o.
15: Hello, Tony Mac. Oh. You're having a good break soon up in Queensland, is it?
0: Having it off from about 5:30 this morning, Chris.
15: Would you like to
0: couple
15: do
0: of weeks?
15: Could you take me with you?
0: You'd be more than welcome. What would you bring to the party? If you were coming with us, what would you bring to the party?
15: Well, knowing that I don't drink and drive, and actually I don't drive because I've never had a car, never been in that situation, but, I'd like to have I'd like to take my own supply of Victoria Bitter up into the northern states, north of the Mexican border, which is the Murray River.
0: yes, thank you. So the best thing you would offer is a dozen VB?
15: Oh, no.
0: That'd be a long week.
15: 35 years ago, I used to sit in the old wood seat for a number of my mates late at night, drinking the old flagons, and used to pass the bill around. I drank everything that moved. And I made a lot of changes. A lot of people went to a lot of extremes for me to do better things. And sadly, a lot of those people have passed on. And it doesn't mean I'm top of myself up on some type of pedestal. It's just that I had to be broken in controlled violence to change my ways. And I'm not talking about jail. I'm just talking about, I had to really go to a lot of extremes. But can I just say something I'm obsessed with? Being neat and clean and presentable, like when I went into Bourke Street, Melbourne yesterday, I asked people to come halfway with some sense of positivity. If they're going to be arrogant and pull every conversation apart or pull apart everything that moves in the street, I don't run off and hide or get worried or scared. I just say, well, right, they're not good for me. And you don't actually get locked up for just walking away.
0: Yeah.
15: But also...
0: walk away.
15: I'd like to challenge the whole validity of the One Nation movement in the High Court, knowing that it could lead to civil war, they're able to do.
0: Chris, what do you got planned for the weekend?
15: Well, I've got to watch the big game at 5 a.m. this morning in Germany. I've got a bit of a snip on the
0: Birmingham game. Football. Should be fantastic.
15: And then, of course, the Socceroos, of course. But, I've got to think seriously about the powerhouse nations. So Germany would be one. And if I get any more of this... legendary God, Lionel Messi fix in coming days, and I told you I had Ronaldo buried because I thought he was too old. And then
0: Lee's just had a fantastic week. Chris, have a sensational weekend. Nathan, morning.
16: G'day, Tony.
0: Morning.
16: G'day,
0: mate.
16: Tony. How are you?
0: Really well.
16: Have a nice break.
0: Thank you. Are you going to have a Socceroo sickie?
16: Maybe. I don't watch much soccer, but I can.
0: Ooh, big day today, from midday today. I mean, gee, a lot of Australians will be tuned in, Nathan. It's going to be a massive undertaking. Great game.
16: And if I went to Queensland, up to Queensland,
0: mm-hmm.
16: for a holiday,
0: yeah.
16: I'll bring two bottles of Jack Daniels.
0: Two bottles of Jack. Okay, that would work.
16: What sort of drink were you like? Just saying, what sort of alcohol you beverage you drink?
0: Well, I'm loving a whiskey at the moment. So on holidays, and particularly the weekend, one occasionally two whiskies. And write this down: it's an Indian whiskey.
16: Yeah.
0: And it's called Amrut Fusion. Amrut, AMRUT Fusion. It's an Indian whiskey.
16: Okay.
0: It's arguably one of the best whiskies ever made.
16: What? Who's on tonight? Is it Ethan or?
0: Ethan's working behind. Oh, thank you. Change that subject very quickly. Yes, it's he's working the other side of the glass.
16: I was kind of asking what sort of alcohol.
0: He doesn't drink. He is a teetotaler.
16: Okay. That's right. That's,
0: in fact,
16: that's,
0: he's having that's, a sip of Lipton's tea as we speak.
16: Everybody's got their choices not to drink or drink. People got their own choices.
0: Well, I took the pledge.
16: What sort of car are you driving this for?
0: I'm glad you asked. I'm driving a Nissan X-Trail Hybrid.
16: How are you going?
0: Oh, sensational, Nathan. It's brutally quiet. It's stylish. It's silky on the road.
16: Isn't it one of your daughters having another baby some stage?
0: Thank you. You're up to date with everything. Yeah, baby is due the end of July, early part of August. That's a daughter, Danny, and a grandson coming, Nathan.
16: That's a good. You don't have time off for that to go up over to Perth?
0: Well, I don't know yet. Still thinking about how we're going to manage that. Maybe not there around that time, but perhaps give them a few weeks to settle in, and then I might go for a visit.
16: And, we'll miss you. I'll miss you on the radio.
0: Oh, that's very kind, Nathan. Thank you. You have a great time.
16: You have a nice time. Have a nice break.
0: Good on you, mate. And thank you for being such a great supporter of the program. In South Morang, hello, Terry.
17: G'day, Tony. How are you,
0: mate? Morning. Well, thank you.
17: My obsession is Mustang motor cars.
0: Really? And when did that start?
17: I was infected in 2016.
0: Oh, so not long ago.
17: I bought... No, 10 years not long. I bought a new Ruby Red GT. Then in 2018, I bought a Royal Crimson GT.
0: Did you hang on to the first one?
17: No, I had to trade them in, mate, because there was so much money holding on to them.
0: Yeah.
17: Then in 2024, I bought a Shadow Black GT Night Pony, which I still have, of course.
0: Yum. How do you go with the black, keeping it tidy, keeping it clean?
17: Well, there's a trick that a bloke told me ages ago. In between washes, I polish the car with Mr. Shane.
0: No.
17: Seriously?
0: Really?
17: It waxes it up. Keep it. Try it on your X-Trail. You don't use much. Just put it on a rag. Don't spray it onto the car because you get overspray. Spray it to a rag. Polish it, and wow, the car shines like no other.
0: Mr. Sheen, on that Duco.
17: Yeah, well, you use it on glass, paint, and whatever, of course.
0: And it doesn't damage it in any way? It doesn't leave any streak?
17: Nothing. I've been doing it for a while now. And you pull up in the petrol station or whatever, and people say, geez, did you just wash your car? How come it shines so much? And I never tell them. I just say, it's just Meguiar's products from America, mate. You put it on American cars.
0: Well, you've just told Australia, Terry.
17: Yeah, but do they all own Mustangs, mate?
0: Now, here's for $100, I want you to sing along with the words. Here we go. Have a listen to this, Terry.
18: Mr. Sheen, you are just a dream.
19: There's a sure way to win out over cleaning. Put Mr. Sheen in there to fight for you. The easy way to dust each day is simply leave the work to Mr. Sheen. Take this can and lightly spray, then wipe over right away. Everything around you comes up bright and clean.
0: Bright and clean, and now you can put it on your Mustang, Terry.
17: Yeah, look, on the rubber works, everything, Tony.
0: And, really? On the wheels? Wow.
17: Yeah, anything. Try it on the weekend, and away you go, mate.
0: That is fantastic, because the car that I'm driving at the moment is a very beautiful navy blue. Looks fantastic until you take it out in the rain.
17: Yeah, well, you know how the rubber works on plastic, on new cars, Mustangs, everything.
0: Yeah.
17: It sort of blooms and goes dullish, you know. It goes off-song very quickly. After you wash the car, when the Mr. Sheen hits that plastic work, hello, it's new again.
0: Terry, you are a tipster, and I'm forever grateful.
17: And a Collingwood supporter, mate. I know you'd hate that part.
0: Yeah, now get off.
17: All right, mate. See ya.
0: See ya. Bye. He's going along beautifully until he said he's a Collingwood supporter.
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2: Plethora of fantastic whiskies coming out of Japan, you're right. Israel also makes some brilliant whiskey, David. They do, thank you. Tony, I think Nilex was condoms. I'm sure it was, somebody will have to remind me, unless I've made it up in my own head, which I tend to do a fair bit these days, wasn't there a brand of nail polish that started with N? I'm sure, was it not Nilex? Maybe I've got it confused with something else. Or was that sticky tape? I don't know. Look at all these texts. I want to remain anonymous. Well, you can. The Albanese government promote that they're not supporting the ISIS brides in their repatriation, but taxpayers will be funding rental assistance, welfare support, courses and services. Taxpayers should be financing people who didn't want to live in this country and supported fighting against Australians overseas. Yeah, look, it is. It's a tricky one to navigate, and I know people are uncomfortable with it, but I just go back to my default position, old-fashioned as it may be. Do unto others as you would have them do unto you. Craig, morning.
3: Morning, Tony. How's it going?
2: Well, thank you, Craig. Everything in order. When do you head off again? I know you told me. No, not until the end of the year, or towards the end of the year to China.
3: Yeah. Yeah, so not till their winter.
2: Okay.
3: So, yeah. Yep. So got a bit of time here, which is good fun. It's funny, you mentioned about the politicians' pay rises.
2: Yeah.
3: It's the only piece of legislation that is totally bipartisan and it passes through the parliament quicker than a Cosy Pickett snap for goal.
2: Yes, it does. It does. Because, and I know it irritates many of us. But it's done totally independently of the politicians.
3: As they say, yeah, it does, but don't get me wrong. But the actual legislation, like, there's never any pushback.
2: No.
3: It's funny about that.
2: Yeah.
3: Yeah.
2: What would you do, though, if you're in the House? What would you do?
3: Oh, me? I would grab the pay rise, of course.
2: That's right. Why would you not?
3: Exactly.
2: No, I'm sorry. I don't want to take that. you know, and then presumably you can choose to either donate it or support various organisations or your electorate should you choose to be able to do that. But that's a separate story, I guess, in that sense.
3: Mm. Yeah, I haven't heard of anyone doing that, and maybe that might be something that would get people's attention.
2: I know many people do. It's often many of the politicians do that I've encountered over the years where they will put the hand in the skyrocket and actually help quietly under the radar. Often that happens good. Around Australia.
3: Yeah. That would be good if that happens. And as you say, particularly if it's under the radar, so it's not done as a political stunt.
2: No, it's not. And, you know, the ones that I've worked with on both sides of the house too, by the way, it's really a lovely thing to be able to do. And you know, we all do it if we're in a position where you've got a few dollars coming your way later in life. And if you can help, why would you not do it, I guess, is the greater question.
3: Yeah. And I'm not having a Socceroos sickie.
2: No Socceroos sickie for you.
3: But I'm definitely having a long lunch.
2: What time are you going to start lunch? Around about 10:30, 11, ready for the big one, midday-ish.
3: I was thinking about 11:30, and then depending on the result, who knows?
2: There's the old expression, I always has fun at 11. I always has fun at 11.
3: Let's go back to the good old days of the long lunch that used to finish at about midnight.
2: Don't we miss them?
3: How good were they?
2: Oh. And with you know, a bunch of friends, people that you knew, and that's the brand I'm looking for. Look, it's just come up on the text now. Look at that. Q-Tex was the one I was thinking. Thank you from Portsy, Von Dana Portsy. Well done. Q-Tex nail polish. Sorry to digress there, Craig.
3: What's Q supposed to end?
2: Yeah, thank you. Thank you. Sorry, I wasn't even close. That's very funny. Mate, I'll talk to you in a couple of weeks, Craig.
3: Well, you take care.
2: Good on you. Bye. Look at that. Melbourne right now, nudging 10 degrees, top of 14. There's been messages here with regards to the fog.

0: It says, Tone, just the heads up, drivers, particularly in Melbourne, a number of accidents already caused the fog in the eastern suburbs. Vision limited, very difficult to see lights. Please drive carefully. Mark, thank you for passing that on. Just a reminder, as I was driving in around about 10:30, I noticed that too, coming around, particularly around the river. It was really beautifully eerie, which means presumably that we're in for a nice day. Morning fog, but a top of 14, so it's not bitterly. You look at Perth, for example, they've only got 18. They've got a bit of rain around. Adelaide, a top of 16 degrees. Sandra, good morning.
1: Oh, good morning, Tony. I've just woken up, so I don't know what subject you're talking about.
0: Well, we were talking about nail polish. Did you use, Cutex? Cutex on the nails?
1: Yeah, that's fairly old, though, isn't it?
0: That's what the point we're asking. Yeah, it goes back a long time. I reckon it was sold at chemists in the day.
1: Yeah, and this isn't what I want to talk about either, but when you were talking about cars, we've got a two-door Mercedes 1960-something. And the seatbelts, when you turn the turn it on, the seatbelts automatically come around.
0: They move forward.
1: You don't, Jimmy Drew gave it to the kids.
0: Hang on. You gave it to the kids.
1: Yeah.
0: Wow.
1: What? Why are you silent?
0: No, I'm just thinking, aren't they the luckiest kids in Australia?
1: We've only got one son and we're 80 plus, you know. I'd like to give with a hot hand rather than a cold one.
0: Yeah, that's a lovely expression, Sandra. Isn't that beautiful? With a hot hand rather than a cold one.
1: Yeah. And today, things that you take for granted, we didn't have water from 9 o'clock until 4.
0: Why?
1: We're in the main drag and they were working in the street. But, Tony, you take things for granted. Like, until you haven't got it, you don't miss it.
0: Yeah, true. And then all of a sudden you do when it's not there.
1: Mm.
0: Yep.
1: And you know how I ask for songs to be played and they never get played?
0: Out. Yeah. Come on, give me one. Give me one. I'll see if we can do it for you later.
1: That's what you say. Play it for my birthday.
0: Right. Which is when?
1: December.
0: So I've got to wait till December. Might as well rain until December. So, Sandra, what's the song?
1: Chantilly Lace by the Big Bopper.
0: And a Pretty Face.
1: Mm-hmm. Please play it. It's relevant to something.
0: Oh, and we've got to wait till December.
1: No, I was being facetious. Maybe in 5 minutes.
0: Keep listening.
1: Because I go back to bed and then I doze off and then I wake up and you wait till you're 80 plus.
0: I want to find out what, thanks, not that far away. Sandra, what model Benz was it? I got to know. Was it four-door?
1: No, two-door.
0: Oh.
1: It's 1964, five. Oh. I'm hopeless with cars.
0: What colour?
1: Green.
0: OMG.
1: Funny, off-green.
0: Oh, my goodness. Did the roof come off?
1: I think there's a sunroof up there.
0: Oh, Sandra, I'm envious. I hope the people that are now using it, it's with love.
1: Oh, yeah, our son collects cars. Oh. They live on acreage, and he's got a thing for Mercedes. I love Mercedes.
0: Chantilly Lace and a Pretty Face. Okay, coming up soon.
1: I thought the Big Bopper was going to sing it.
0: What are you saying? You don't like my tune?
1: All right, go.
0: Nah. Keep listening, Sandra. Happy day. Talk to you in a couple of weeks' time.
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11: Yeah, this is the Big Bopper speaking.
10: Shake the boom booms.

0: so funny. 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Oh, baby, that's the one I like.
1: What's that, honey?
0: Pick you up at 8.
1: Yep, 8.
0: And don't be late.
1: Why be late?
0: But, baby...

0: There you go, Sandra. Your wish, my command. Leanne, you can be on the floor dancing and you just know every single word.
1: I know a few of those words in that song. I was listening to it.
0: Brilliant.
1: Yeah. Good morning. Obsessions. I would say I've got a few, but the main ones are coffee and my pillow.
0: Oh, the pillow. Now you're talking. Yes, I'm going to write that down because I have an obsession about pillow.
1: I will not go everywhere I go. I go to Melbourne, Sydney, pillow goes in the suitcase. I take it everywhere with me.
0: You've got to have your own pillow.
1: Yep.
0: Yeah.
1: Also, with Sandra saying don't take things for granted, I came across this quote the other day and it just, actually I was just getting teary about it because it makes me think of Mum. And it's, now I have to remember you for longer than I've known you.
0: Say that one more time. I'm going to write it down. It's lovely.
1: Yeah. Now I have to remember you for longer than I've known you.
0: Yeah. Isn't that good?
1: It's beautiful, isn't it?
0: In a lovely
1: line.
0: I got it
1: off Facebook, one of the reels off Facebook, and I mean, I have to have that quote. I have to have it.
0: Isn't it funny how it resonates so beautifully?
1: Oh, very much so. Mm. And I mean, I've got my mum's photo next to my bed and every night I say, hi, Mum, and Boo Boo, my cat that was my heart. Hi, Mum, hi, Boo Boo, I love you, I miss you, you know. Every night.
0: Yeah, it's a nice thing to do. Liam, what's the weekend hold for you?
1: Weekend, probably just culling stuff and maybe mow the lawn if it stops being foggy. Good God, it's bad up here.
0: Is it? So fog in Minyip, that's the headline.
1: Well, I was sitting out there at 10:30 last night. It was very cold, but I could see the fog starting. And when I got up this morning and went out there, it didn't clear till 11:30 or something.
0: So must be something wrong with me because I don't feel the cold. So I've got a T-shirt on. And
1: yeah, I don't feel the cold.
0: Carol Lee walked past and said, how can you? She's got a jacket on her. She said, how can you possibly? Yeah. And I said, I don't know. I'm just fought. I don't feel it in that sense.
1: Well, I don't normally, but Wednesday when I went to my course, I actually put on a dress coat, a three-quarter coat, because it was cold. It was only 4 degrees at night, at 8:30 in the morning. It was foggy going all the way into Horsham. And, it's just been a bit really, like, because it's clear skies and the fog, it's a bit cooler up here. But generally, I had to go out this afternoon. I went out with a T-shirt and just leggings on, no jacket. That's what I'm like as well.
0: Well, just leggings. That's the only thing you were wearing. Just leggings.
1: And a T-shirt.
0: Oh, right. Okay. Leanne, have a great weekend. God bless your heart and soul. And we'll talk to you in a couple of weeks' time.
1: You have a good holiday.
0: See you, mate. Thanks. G'day, Tone. Best time off for you, says Rod. Carolee, yippee, she's back. Renee, yes, she is, will be with us. The story about Moira Deeming, yes, it's an uncomfortableness around all of that. And I agree with you. Whether or not it determines to be a disgrace, only time will tell now because there are authorities looking at it. Lovely note here. Perth never been the same without you. Left us, T-Mac. Remember the days you, Stephen Bartholomew Mills. Mills are morning, backed up by the one and only Ryan Rampling, who was our executive producer, who was fantastic, gone and doing amazing things and has been doing for some time in business. Keep punching, mate. Always tuned throughout the wee small hours. Very kind of you ending in 335. And Tone, just want to wish you a great holiday break. Enjoy the trip. Travel safely. We look forward to your return. Overnights won't be the same. Lorraine, that's very kind, very sweet. Phil will be sitting in the chair and will do, I promise you, a great job. My obsession, didn't Ice House have a song called Obsession? I'm not too sure. Maybe that was the one Artie was alluding to. And wasn't Obsession, wasn't that the name of a great fragrance? Who made that fragrance? Obsession. We'll look that up very shortly, or somebody will let us know. 133-693 Australia Overnight.
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0: Wouldn't you like to be a member of the Remuneration Tribunal? We could sit on that together. Who should we put on the Remuneration Tribunal for next year? Post-election. 133-693, that'll be fascinating. Who'd put their hand up to sit on the Remuneration Tribunal? Did Malcolm Fraser at one stage say, no more increase for you back in the late 70s? People are telling me by way of text that was the case. So much to talk about. It's Australia Overnight.
9: 3YBFM National News. Harvey Norman's renos are underway, and so is their renovation sale, clearing stock and slashing prices.
10: In a critical condition in hospital after being shot by police in Sydney's West. Around 7:30 Thursday evening, police were called to a unit complex in Fairfield following reports of a concern for welfare. Police tried to speak with a man who allegedly ran towards the officers. An officer then fired his gun, hitting the man in the arm and torso. Contentious changes to Australia's tax system have passed Parliament after the federal government made more last-minute changes. From July next year, the capital gains discount and negative gearing concessions will be reined in. The government has watered down some aspects of the new rules amidst concern they could stifle investment. Prime Minister Anthony Albanese has told Parliament the reforms will help more young people buy a house.
11: Fixing a broken system to give first home buyers fair crack. And during this debate, those opposite, though, say even though they acknowledge it's not working, don't do anything about it. Well, that is not the Labor way.
10: A class action lawsuit has been launched against mining giant Fortescue by female employees. They allege widespread sexual harassment at the company's remote fly-in, fly-out work sites. And a charity helping disadvantaged students through school is appealing for help. The Smith family spokesperson, Doug Taylor, is appealing for tax-deductible donations to its winter appeal as the end of the financial year approaches.
12: NAPLAN data tells us that a young person who experiences disadvantage in year nine can be 4 to 5 years behind their peers in literacy and numeracy.
10: Checking finance, one Australian dollar buying 68.95 US cents.
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10: Or NRL, not the way Parramatta Eels skipper Mitchell Moses wanted to celebrate his 250th NRL game. The Eels going down by 20 points to the Rabbitohs at Combank Stadium in round 17. Bulldogs coach Cameron Seraldo has ruled out an early return from a broken arm from Jacob Preston in Friday night's clash with the Titans. Titans head coach Josh Hannay says it was clear how passionate and proud he felt towards the boys in last week's win over the Panthers. Hannay was seen smashing against the glass in the coach's box after Zane Harrison kicked the winning goal.
13: When you see me kind of show that emotion, it's generally comes from a source of pride. And I was just, to see our guys get the reward, the ultimate reward, it's hard to contain, I guess, that pride and that elation.
10: To the AFL round 16, while the Brisbane Lions beat the Sydney Swans by 43 points, 126-83. Now, Dean Solomon insists he still hasn't thought about the full-time coaching role at Essendon. The interim coach, along with former coach James Hurd, are the leading candidates to replace Brad Scott. Solomon says he's worried about the task at hand as the Bombers prepare for North Melbourne on Sunday.
14: Yeah, I still haven't thought about it. My position hasn't sort of changed in that space. Got a big game on Sunday, and if I get distracted too much away from that, you know, the game punches you in the face pretty quickly.
10: At the FIFA World Cup, the first round of 32 matches has been confirmed. South Africa and Canada will do battle early Monday morning in Los Angeles. But all Aussie eyes will be on the Socceroos for their final World Cup group stage match against Paraguay, getting underway at midday Eastern Standard Time on Friday. However, defender Jacob Italiano has an adductor injury and is out along with Matthew Leckie. And in the World Cricket Test Series, England and New Zealand. New Zealand won the toss, electing to bat, and currently none for 213. That's the latest news and sport.
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22: Cloudy today, the chance of morning fog with slight chance of showers with some light winds. Saturday, partly cloudy, light winds, top of 14. Sunday, a mostly sunny day, slight chance of showers in the evening, top of 16. And Monday, cloudy, high chance of showers, top of 16. Heading for a top of 14 today for Warrnambool and Port Ferry, 13 for Mortlake and Terang.
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22: At the moment, it's 8 degrees.
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0: Top of the morning to you. Well done, you. Thank you. And look at all these texts. Wherever you are, right around Australia. G'day, Tone. Listening to that Mr. Sheen commercial, the old version, for some reason immediately imagined Gerald Quigley, Morning GQ. Gerald Quigley, the famous chemist. Yes, he is. That's how he's now described, as a famous chemist. Well, he is a chemist, but also hosts on around Australia, the House of Wellness, of course. Stephen in Aberfoyle Park. Good on you, Steve, singing that song. I can just see him doing it. And by the way, the aforementioned Gerald Quigley is a singer. One morning when he comes back, and he said he will come on the program at some time, and he will get him to sing the theme from the Mr. Sheen commercial. That'll be a bit of a hoot. We could have fun with that. G'day, Tony. It gets me the people decide the pay rises for our politicians, previous public servants appointed by people like Dan Andrews. No, not even close, Marion. Not true. Let me tell you, so I just did some research with our team of people here. We looked up how it all works, that tribunal, the Remuneration Tribunal in Victoria, is made up of some really clever, smart people. It's chaired by Warren McCann. Morning, Warren. Extensive service, senior appointments, Victoria, South Australia, and the Commonwealth, and most recently, Chief Executive of the South Australian Department of Premier and Cabinet. The other person worthwhile mentioning is Meredith Sussex, AM, highly respected city planner, extensive experience at local, state, national levels, strong commitment to effective community engagement, development of implementation of public policy. Just two of the three. The other one is Lorinda Gardner, a board director, organisational reform, change management consultant and career coach. So really, you couldn't get much more independent, bringing vast experience into they make those decisions according to the Act. It's an act of. I don't hesitate to think that that's the perfect system. What other system would you prefer? Happy to get some feedback on that. In Muckleford, Janny, good morning.
3: Morning. All the best to your holiday. I rang up about the nail polish, but you've moved on to it.
0: No, no. So what was the brand that jumped instantly for you?
3: Q-Tex.
0: It was Q-Tex.
3: And you said Nilex, but you weren't far wrong, because yeah, Nilex is also a product. I did some training at Nilex. They made tiles, floor tiles.
0: They did.
3: And all sorts of other things.
0: Yeah, they did.
3: But, yes, I remembered. In fact, my partner worked at Nilex for a little while. But, yeah, obsessions with pillows. My daughter has an obsession with pillows. She has a 5-foot-long pillow.
0: A 5-foot-long pillow?
3: It might be 4 feet. It's a long pillow. Anyway, it's a full-body pillow. And she takes it everywhere. And when she comes down from New South Wales to Victoria, she carries it with her everywhere she goes.
0: Wonder why. So that's is that an illness? Is there something wrong?
3: Well, it's funny you should say that. She's had 8 children, and I think she got that pillow after the second child, and she used to put it between, like when you're pregnant, you wouldn't know this, but
0: yeah, of course,
3: when you're pregnant, yeah.
0: To get comfortable.
3: Yes, and so she'd put it between her knees and she would cuddle it.
0: Yeah.
3: And so I think it was after the second child. I know she didn't have it when she had the first three, actually. The first three she didn't have it. So the fourth child must have been the lucky one.
0: You know what I'm disturbed about, Jenny? I'm thinking, for how long do you keep that same pillow?
3: Pardon?
0: How long do you hang on to that pillow?
3: Well, she's hung on to it for years. I mean, her oldest child.
0: No, I don't think so. I'm only thinking you only a pillow maybe 3 to 6 years. Maybe.
3: Oh, it's not like the pillow that you put your head on that only do last about 6 to 7 years. I mean, I've got a friend who changes his pillow every 2 years.
0: I'm thinking that's where it needs to be, 2 to 4 years maybe.
3: And Mercedes.
0: Yeah.
3: Sandra, who was talking about the Mercedes, I've driven a 60s Mercedes. It didn't belong to me. My friends had a 60 Mercedes and a 63 Mercedes.
0: Two-door? Four-door?
3: It was four-door. So it wasn't a sports one. But they wanted to take the older one up to their property, but they couldn't drive both at once. So I got to drive the 60s one and they drove the 63 one. But you know what? They lived over Camberwell Way, you know, eastern suburbs. After all, they did have the Mercedes. But they also had an old beaten-up Datsun. And whenever they went shopping at Camberwell Shopping Centre, John used to drive the Datsun. I was with him one day and he said, "See how they let me in that spot? It was in the Mercedes. They wouldn't have let me in."
0: Really?
3: That's what he said. So he always went shopping in his beaten up Datsun. He got more respect from people in parking spaces.
0: It was really funny, Jan, about older motor cars. There was a time I loved older motor cars. And when I was in Ballarat, so the circa 92, 93, I found a beautiful old 250 SE Benz, four-door, gorgeous car.
3: Mm-hmm.
0: Had that fantastic white steering wheel, red seats, immaculate condition, low cash. It was fantastic. Ask me how much I paid for it.
3: Well, back then, I don't know, maybe 5,000, 6,000 back then.
0: $2,800. So less than $3,000.
3: Oh, God. Weren't you lucky?
0: Drove it for about 7 years. Looked after it really well. A great mate of mine who was right into it and looked after it for me as well, Gavin Doyle, Morning Gav in Ballarat, and drove it for about 7 years, sold it for how much?
3: Quite a lot. $8,500.
0: So in that sense, it was cheap motoring. Not easy to keep because, you know, they could come with some costs around maintaining them and you needed to do that. But, gee, I got a lot of joy out of that car. And people said to me, "How could you go and afford to buy a Mercedes-Benz?" And I said, "Because I can't afford the car that you've bought." They would go and buy a brand new whatever it was, Nissan, Mazda, or whatever the thing was at the time. They'd be spending, you know, in those days, $15,000 dollars on a car. I couldn't afford to do that. I never saw the sense in doing that.
3: That's right. Do you want my sad Mercedes story?
0: Yeah, please.
3: I bought a Mercedes. After driving my friend's Mercedes and decided that I wanted one, I found one for $2,000.
0: Holy
3: from one of those dodgy car yards at the top end of Elizabeth Street as they were in those days.
0: And what happened?
3: Well, as always, I took my cars to the RACV to be tested to make sure that they're okay. So I bought it and then off I went to RACV and the spark plug, as soon as they put the car under pressure, the spark plug threw out of the head, shot into the ceiling. They were very angry and told me that they could, you know, one of their mechanics could have killed. So I took that car straight back. And I had a saga and a half trying to get my money back from those dodgers up there.
0: Well,
3: the street. And I did something you're not supposed to do. I had a tape recorder under my coat.
0: Oh, wow. And you recorded it?
3: I recorded our conversation and they incriminated themselves in the conversation and refused to give the money back. And I might have rung up a radio. I don't think I rang up a radio station. I just then later on rang them back and said, I have everything that you said on tape. Now give me my money back.
0: Jan, I'm glad that all worked out in the end.
3: It did in the end.
0: Yeah.
3: But yeah, it was quite a saga.
0: Have a great weekend. We'll talk again soon. Thank you, Jenny. Jenny's in Muckleford, regular contributor, and comes back with lots of advice, particularly in the history of teaching around Australia. Pete, it's a shame. It's a shame. The lower you're intelligent, the lower your pay. Yet it takes all of us to make the world go round. Don't quite understand that. Eight children, pillow between the legs. Funny, says Maggie. Tone, seeing that the public fund the politicians, how about three members of the public on the tribunal? Well, yeah. I mean, put your hand up. Anybody can put their hand up, presumably, and, you know, make themselves available. 32, I have a body pillow. It's a comforting thing to cuddle. I'm 32 and have a body pillow. So what are the benefits of body pillow? And here's the question too. How often do you change all your pillows? 133693. And how many pillows and or cushions? Well, this is a great question because it's everybody's going to have a different thought about this. There's a lot of Manchester on beds. I got this theory. Manchester on beds, what's the point? 133693.
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0: Yes, Gerald Quigley can sing. Heard him. Especially on the dance floor. Love your show. Wish more people would listen. Well, we're doing okay, but that's very kind of you to say that. At 9:30 in Melbourne, eastern suburbs, visibility was really poor. earliest in the evening I can remember, says Rob. Thank you. Coming in, I know it was a bit like that too, was I was driving a bit later than that though, around about 10:30. My grandma's family owned Hullenstein Tanneries. Why did you let us know that? Did somebody mention that earlier? Thank you, 554. Happy birthday to Brenda. Brenda is 80 years old. Happy birthday, Brenda. Most underrated singer ever out of Motown. Oh, I see. Brenda Holloway from Motown. Gives me chills when I listen. Every Little Bit Hurts was one of the songs, which was also done by... Didn't Shirley do a version of that from Ooks? Tend to a stick with a good thing, opium. So that's a really interesting question too, as to when you buy a perfume or a fragrance, if you like, do you stay with that one forever and ever and ever? Or do you swap them around? Or do you have more than just one? 133693. Walter, WA, morning.
7: There you go, mate.
0: Really well, Walter.
7: Well, I think... A lot of the stuff you've been saying has actually been quite interesting. There's a splattering of interesting, what do you call it? I don't know. I'm trying to think of the word.
0: Would it be topics?
7: Yes.
0: Yay! We got there. Excellent. Yay! Excellent. Topics.
7: Yay.
0: What a big word. Let's there say it go. Together, Walter. Topics. Out in a big loud voice. Topics. Yay!
7: you're a wild man.
0: I know. A lot of people say that. Go on. Sorry, get you fire away. I'll just be very quiet here in the background. I'll sit in the corner, Walter. You take it over. Okay.
7: Please, please. But it's actually been... it's the first time I've actually heard this particular program. I've been on and off radio for a while, but this is excellent. And I love hearing the feedback from the people. But I love music myself, and I haven't heard much from Elvis for a while.
0: Well, he's no longer with us. Elvis is no longer he's no longer alive. That's why you haven't heard.
7: Very quiet, hasn't he? He's been very quiet.
0: He's been quiet. But we're expecting him to ring at some point.
7: Yeah, but you know that everything about Elvis and he was and what he did and all that sort of stuff. There's just for a certain time, it was just inundated. All of a sudden, it was very quiet for Elvis. I feel very sorry for him. You know, like you just don't know what he's up to.
0: Well,
7: sneaking around the corner.
0: That's a good question. What do you think? What do you think if he was still there? What do you think he would be doing? Would he be writing? Would he be quietly getting together with a couple of mates under the radar, and you know? Playing some songs. What would he be doing?
8: Oh,
0: yeah.
7: I think he'd be in a polar bear suit.
0: Maybe.
7: Doing Christmas shows in Canada. Just, hey, baby. Come on.
0: He's in Canada. He's in Toronto as we speak. Walter, that's a very funny call. Well done, you. Keep in touch. Cookie, where are you?
9: Good morning, sir. How are you?
0: Where are you?
9: Well, I'm at home in Cranbourne, mate. I just not long got home out of the fog. And I heard you say the word chemist.
0: Chemist.
9: Can you spell it?
0: Chemist. C-H-E-M-I-S-T. Chemist.
9: Yeah, well, let me spell it the way you just said it.
0: Please.
9: Hang on, I'm just looking for it here.
0: Okay.
9: It's a product called Broncold, Bronkold.
0: Kold.
9: It's for coughs, colds, bronchitis, asthma, difficult breathing. Best cough medicine as yet. Clears and strengthens the lungs and chest. $2 a bottle by post is 2 and 6. Obtainable from W.L. Williams, chemist.
0: C-H-Y-M-I-S-T. Really?
9: Hargrave Street, Bendigo.
0: Love that. What year would that have been approximately, Cookie, in a publication?
9: Well, I would say it would have to probably be early 1900s through possibly to the 20s by the little girl on the blotting paper.
0: There you go. And they got away with it by using a Y instead of a random Y in the spelling.
9: On other things as well. So I just wonder if that was possibly an Asian way of spelling it, like the early gold rush or something.
0: Maybe.
9: And you were saying about sayings or that sort of thing.
0: Mm.
9: I have a thing that I sort of live by, and is it better to have half of something or all of nothing?
0: Oh, what a fantastic conundrum.
9: So, and there is no correct answer.
0: No. All of something, half. So half of, what was it? Just give it to us again.
9: Is it better to have half of something or all of nothing?
0: Half of something, all of...
9: Or all of nothing. Because if you have half of something...
0: You've got something.
9: You're always wondering where the other half is.
0: Yeah.
9: So therefore, you could say, well, it's better to have all of nothing.
0: Oh, now I'm going to ponder that for the next 24 hours, Cookie.
9: Well...
0: And I like to ponder.
9: Well, I like to ponder too. I'm the ponder. But, that was just interesting the way you said chemist. And I just thought, someone who speaks my language.
0: I wonder if Elvis Presley is still listening. Elvis, what would you make of all of that? Yeah. I think you would inherently understand a lot of that, Elvis. Cookie, have a great weekend. Jim, good morning. How are you feeling?
8: Not the best, Tony. Good morning to you and Ethan, the callers and the listeners.
0: You always sound really bright, though, Jim.
8: Well, I try not to show how much pain I'm in when I'm on the radio. I try to sound bright. But your topic still obsession? That's still one of the topics.
0: We have no topics. We just float here like a big coffee shop,
8: Tony,
0: arrangement.
8: Elvis has left the building.
0: Just left the building only moments ago, Jim.
8: Yeah, okay, Tony. So obsession, I've loved watches. Your obsession would be watches, would it?
0: Oh, well, I want to do a podcast. I'm going to call it a Wine and Watches. Wine and Watches.
8: I've got a gigantic collection of watches, but I had a very big session for clocks, collection for clocks. I've got clocks all over the place here, but not
0: good
8: as many
0: boy.
8: As some of
0: Brad W. How many approximately would you have, Jim, around the place, around the house?
8: My limit was 200, but I've reduced to 60 in the house, but it was 200 in the house with digitals and clocks, donga clocks that go off on the hour, and other musical clocks and everything. I've even got a clock in the toilet, one in the bathroom. I've got about 12 in the kitchen.
0: Wow. That is an obsession, Jim.
8: In the bathroom, in the toilet, in
0: That's
8: every single
0: fantastic.
8: Room. In the garage. But also, Tony, I have obsession for many things, music, many things. But do you want to know how I got the obsession for clocks?
0: Where did that originate?
8: When I first moved in here with my partner, Clara,
0: yeah.
8: I never had my watch, and we never had a clock or a watch. She said to me, what's the time? I go, you know, we haven't got a clock. She said to me, go across the road and ask the neighbours what the time is.
0: Oh.
8: So, she used to stay on her bed, and I just came back and she said, what's the time now? I go, it's only a few minutes more than what you just asked. She goes, well, I want the exact time.
0: What?
8: So she used to put me to the neighbours, then I used to go to another neighbour, not to get embarrassed.
0: That's
8: so,
0: right.
8: I'll just quickly finish the story because I know you haven't got much time.
0: That's fantastic.
8: But anyway, then she said, I bought clocks and I started putting them in every room. And then she said, I want to know the time. I got clocks everywhere. But she goes, I can't see in the dark. So then I put a digital clock in every room. I go, never, ever ask me for the time again. And I go, you got digital clocks now. And that's how I developed the obsession for collecting clocks everywhere I saw them.
0: That is, I had no idea. It's the first time I've ever heard you speak of that collection.
8: I have many collections, Tony, books, magazines.
0: Records?
8: Records, tapes, everything.
0: Who curates it all for you?
8: I do.
0: Every single day you'd be working on that.
8: Yeah, well all my things, the books, all the books that are like the same, like dictionaries, or dictionaries with dictionaries, magazines like bodybuilding and magazines, muscle cars, all together, DVDs, videos. Because I had a maintenance worker come the other day and he said to me, it looks like you like to have everything where you can see it, where everything is. I go, I do, and everything. And he goes, I get good vibes here. He goes, I've got this sort of stuff, but my wife won't let me use it. He goes, I get very good vibes when I come here to work, and said to me.
0: Hey, Jimmy, all those clocks that you've got, what do you do when you got to move out of daylight saving or move back into daylight saving?
8: That's the worst time for me. That's the time I dread.
0: Wow.
8: I've got a gigantic battery collection, and Clara always used to say to me, have you done all the clocks? I go, yep. She thought I wouldn't do them. By the time she woke up, I had done every one. That's the most dreaded time.
0: Shit, that's the time most people, all summer almost, to do all those clocks.
8: Yeah, it is the most dreaded time of all when I do the battery-operated clocks.
0: That's fantastic. Jim, you look after yourself, and I look forward to talking to you post the break.
8: Okay, you have a good holiday, and I'll see you when you come back and have a good time with your friends and family. And
0: you're
8: I'll
0: a good
8: you
0: man. You're back. A good man. Who knew all the time we've been talking to Jim in West Footscray that he was a man with an amazing clock collection? Elvis, chemist and clocks, oh my, Ponderosa, Bruno. Bruno says, what about all these people talking about their Benzes? What? None of the aforementioned members of the Remuneration Tribunal come from business background. Of course they do. It's all about business. Absolutely they do. It just happens to be in the political arena, but shoot, it's big business these days. Has been for years. Leo, Jimmy, Warren, next, Australia Overnight.
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0: Tell you what, that makes me laugh. 554, that's very funny. We should do the new segment called Has Everyone Taken Their Medication? The new segment, Has Everyone Taken Their Medication? And let's face it, we're all on pills. One double, so for those taking pills, 23 to 2. I change my pillows each year, no brainer, says Susie. Thank you. What is the point of a bed? Just sleep on the floor. More pills.

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2: MIST often used to say, including famous scientists who wrote the, up until the late 1700s, including famous scientists who wrote the chemist. Doesn't say what you say, he said, though. Tone, serious note, what date are you back on air? We're away a couple of weeks, but thank you for that. Jimmy Warrnambool, good morning.
3: Hang on. Get off the speaker.
2: Now, Jimmy, can I have a quick word before you speak?
3: Yeah, you've been talking your life, yeah.
2: So during the week, I don't know inadvertently, but people, I've got a lot of email about it, and people were disturbed that you were actually talking to your kitten, the pussycat, in not a particularly warm voice. And so I got dozens of email. Saying, are you looking after that kitten okay?
3: Yes. No need for you to be concerned.
2: Well, it was other people who rang and said, is the cat okay?
3: The cat's just been fed. Its water's just been topped up. Its litter's just got cleaned out. And it's in its accommodation. And I'm transitioning the cat to get to be used to being outside.
2: Okay. So,
3: and the cat has to learn not to go mucking around with my stuff. It's got its own toys.
2: Ooh.
3: It's got toys in its enclosure with
2: so
3: it.
2: So, Jimmy,
3: I let it out during the day.
2: Aren't we encouraged to have the cats not outside at night, though, or not outside at all, really?
3: Well, the only time she's been outside is when I've taken her out on the rope.
2: On a rope? The cat's on a rope?
3: Yeah, because I didn't want to get outside. When she turned up here, she was nearly feral. She was only a few weeks old. And somehow she got separated from the mother and the others.
2: From the litter.
3: Yeah, and she got separated. And I reckon she followed Jack the cat home because I went out, Jack was carrying on. I thought he must have wanted, they'll get you to walk you out to their feet. Well, I walked him out and Ruby jumped down from the top of the washing machine.
2: Ruby's okay. Yeah. And I'm only just sharing with you on the basis, and it's a friendly share on the basis that there were people who emailed who were very concerned as to the quality and the safety and the environment for the cat.
3: No, she's all right. No, the reason she locked up is, as I said to the other morning, she's not getting out until she got fixed up. And she got fixed up 3 weeks ago today. So now, I've got to keep the doors closed during the day, so she doesn't get out, so the puppy dogs can't really get access. So when I lay down the couch at the night, I put the rope on her. She runs around the house during the day, and then when I lay on the couch at the night, I put the rope on her.
2: Yeah.
3: And I tie her to my leg, so she can't go too far off the couch, and that allows the puppies to come and go as they please.
2: Okay.
3: Then she goes back into her cage into her enclosure when I go to work. And she'll stay in there till the morning. But I'm thinking about letting her, well, I'm going to start it this weekend. She can have the run of the three houses, the lounge, and the kitchen and back room. She can have the run of that all, during the night. Yeah. And it's just getting it. And I'm going to go doing weeding out the garden on Saturday because it's going to be a fine day. So I'll just tie the rope to my leg. Usually, where that little bit of cloth where your belt goes through and your shirt.
2: Yeah.
3: Well, when I get a new puppy dog, that's how I teach them. I just put the lead through that little loop and I make them stay around me while I'm doing gardening and that. Talk and trust them to go loose, so they won't go out in the road and that.
2: How many dogs do you have?
3: I've only got one now. I've only got Rosie died. Yeah. Rosie died 5 weeks ago.
2: Sorry.
3: Pakistani stays. Pakistani stays.
2: Yeah.
3: He'll turn up later today or tomorrow, but then he may not turn up at all. His father's not talking about maybe not going away this weekend. So, but he was with us for, it would have been 3 weeks ago today, and he's probably spent about

0: of that 3 weeks, he's probably spent 6 days with his father.
1: Yeah, well, so long as the cat is okay, because
0: No, Rem's all right. She's fat as a fool.
1: All right. Okay, well, I'll take your word for that. But there were people who were genuinely...
0: Oh, you got it, Tony. You got it.
1: You got a what?
0: And you got it, and I don't lie
1: to you. Sorry, you got a what?
0: You got to take me word for it.
1: I take your word for it on the basis that I'm just expressing the concern that many had as to the welfare of the cat.
0: No, Reb's all right. As I said, there's a painting on the wall, and she puts the hand through the bloody the cage. What she is in, you know, those full size crates you get for the dogs. She's in one of them, and she got the sticks going through it where she climbs up in it, and she's got a bloody cardboard box where she's ripped it after, or you know, she's ripped out one side of it. But she loves getting in there, and she got blankets in there. She got a litter tray. She got a feed tray. She got fresh water, everything, and. As I said, she hasn't been allowed outside, and I've restricted the movements until she bloody learns manners. And she runs around the house during the day, and you know, that's when we interact and muck around.
1: Yeah,
0: and I teach her what she can't do.
1: See, when you use expressions like muck around with your stuff, the cat doesn't really know that it's not the cat's stuff. The cat's just being a cat.
0: Yeah, but I mean, it gets up in the clothes horse, right?
1: Well, because they think it's their stuff as well.
0: Tony, she's not allowed on the clothes horse. She's not allowed on the benches.
1: It's a cat.
0: She's not allowed on the table.
1: It's what cats do.
0: She's allowed on the couch, but not up in the back of the couch. She's not allowed on my bed.
1: But that's what cats do, Jim.
0: No,
1: is this your first cat?
0: No. I've had a few of them. And, I mean, you put meat on the benches to defrost, right? You don't want the cat up there eating them.
1: Well, no. Of course you don't. But no. You realise that that's probably the inclination of the cat. If there's an option to have a bite of that beautiful mince, that's what cats do.
0: I'm talking about my steaks and my roasts and everything, Tone.
1: They don't know. It's Jim's food. They don't know.
0: I know. They do, Tony. You teach them. You teach them to leave it alone. You teach them not to get on the bench or on the table or on my bed. This is a funny story, right? Years ago, I got the adjustable, you know, those adjustable beds.
1: Would they move up and down, you mean?
0: Yeah. Either end. I went and got one of them.
1: Yeah.
0: The money girl talked me into going and get one of them. And then she said, go and get yourself some real good linen and doonas and everything, which I done. And the three puppies, Rosie, Lucy and Honey Bear, used to get on the bed with me, right?
1: Yeah.
0: Honey Bear used to lay on the spare pillow, lay on her side.
1: Yeah.
0: Right? And I bought all this stuff home one Saturday, and I gave him all the lecture, right? He's unallowed up here no more. And I made him up some beds on the floor and everything. I went out and bought him bed and everything and some prop beds and that. Electric blanket and everything for him, Tone. See, that was Ruby then, coming down off the sticks.
1: Yeah.
0: And she come and guts her. And then and Jack the Cat was there, right? So I gave him a lecture too.
1: Hang on, you can't give the cat a lecture. It's a cat.
0: I told Jack the Cat to stay off me flaming bear, Jack, right? Tony, that night I went to call him. Mm. I went to call him for him to come inside, you know, to be put in the wash house. No sign of Jack. I thought, that's a first. And I went to bed later. Who's on the bed? Brand new bed. Who do you think?
1: You tell us.
0: Jack the Cat. The first time he'd ever got on my bed. Is it the bugging you?
1: He's
0: going to defy me.
1: It's what Jacks do. It's what Jacks do. It's what cats do. Jim, got to let you go. Have a great weekend.
0: No, he's not allowed on the... they're not allowed on the benches or on the tables.
1: Well, so long as you're not not hurting them, because they're just being cats. That's the nature of the animals. It's what they do, I think, isn't it?
0: No, you can teach them. You can train them. I've taught Buddha. Buddha didn't survive his second run in with the car. But him and Jack were...
1: Jimmy, don't. I've got to let you go. I'm not too sure. I don't know. What do you think? 133-693. Elvis Presley might be coming on the program, hopefully. That's next.
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10: Interesting text here from Bruno. Think it'd be in 1993, went to give a quote at a house. 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Which just didn't seem right, does it? Ladies and gentlemen, exclusively on Australia Overnight, Mr. Presley, good evening and welcome.
11: Howdy. Am I speaking to Tony Mack from Australia?
10: Are you based in America or in Canada at this stage, Elvis?
11: No. I can't disclose where I'm from, Tony. It's been a long time, baby, a long time.
10: It has been a long time. Have you been keeping well, and how is your weight?
11: Don't be cruel.
10: No. Are you feeling buoyed? Are you feeling happy? And do you still sing the occasional tune?
11: A bit of jailhouse rock.
10: Would you say that was your defining moment?
11: Maybe. A little less conversation, a little more action, maybe.
10: We loved your ballads.
11: I'm going okay. I've got a burning love.
10: Bit of burning love.
11: I'm going okay, Mr. Mack.
10: Now, let me ask you this then, Elvis. Would you rather live in a mansion or in the ghetto?
11: In the ghetto.
10: I think that's where you would have gone as well.
11: If I can dream.
10: Yes, well, there's that. And we all like to dream a little bit. Elvis, it's lovely to have you on the program, and I thank you for sharing.
11: Tony?
10: Yes.
11: Thank you very much.
10: You're welcome, Elvis. Thank you for being part of it. Warren, good morning.
12: Hello, are you there, Tony?
10: Yes, yep, loud and clear, yes, Warren.
12: It's still not morning. It's, what is it, coming up 12 o'clock?
10: Yeah, you're not far away.
12: I just want to have a shout-out to the SES in WA.
10: Please.
12: I live in Bayswater, and, I had a bit of an incident happen, three or four weeks ago, and a big thunderstorm, or lightning storm, basically. I was lying in bed, and heard cracking. I thought, gee, that's close, and it's right above my house. So I got up, go to work, I looked up at my Norfolk Pine, and they had a vertical split in the limb, one of the limbs. It was, and I'm talking 100-foot tree. I planted it for $8.95 from Bunnings 35 years ago. And I thought, oh, that's a bit weird, a metre long. So slightly lowered. So I went to work, came back, and it was slightly lower again. It was just tickling the outside power line because it's on my property. But it was leaning over enough to just tickle it. But I thought, I don't think it's going to bring the line down. So I let it go. Went to work next day, came back, and it was below the line. And then I'm at the front talking to a neighbour, and I bit of crack. And, yeah, we went around, and sure enough, it had come down, blocked both driveways, got a double garage. And I thought, oh, I'm in a bit of a pickle. I can't go to work tomorrow because I can't get my car out because it's a pretty big branch. And rung the SES, and, yeah, 15 minutes later, if that, the boys were out. And the guy that was running the show had two young guys with him that were trainees. And he said, oh, I was actually in the middle of a training course when your call came in. And I turned around and said to the boys, this is the best training you're ever going to get, lads. Jump in the truck with the chainsaws and off we go. Yeah, so they chopped it up, put it to one side. It took them probably an hour and a half. It was pretty big. So, yeah, saved my bacon. It was really good.
10: What a great yarn. And so it all worked out in the end.
12: Yeah, both me and the missus could get out, and they just, and he said, what was his parting comment was, you might need to get an arborist to clean up. We've just stacked it to the side of the driveway and that, so you can get out. At least you can drive to work tomorrow. Yeah. So, yeah, a big shout out to them.
10: That's fantastic. Do they ask for a little fee, Warren?
12: No, nothing at all.
10: All complimentary. Yep.
12: Completely free, and the wood that they cut up, and that basically the neighbours wanted it for firewood.
10: Yeah,
12: they were stacking it,
10: yeah,
12: and letting it dry for 12 months, and then so I got out of it pretty cheaply, and that was so quick, 15 minutes. I'm in Bayswater in Perth, so I suppose I'm only 10 k's from Perth, so pretty close. I don't know, but yeah, a big shout out to Colin. His name was he had a young crew with him, and they did really good. I thought, gee, that's good service. Really good service.
10: Yeah, and so sure we've got to applaud those people. As you say, they volunteer, they do all that sort of stuff for next two, and without them, particularly in an emergency situation, we'd be Kangaroo Edward if they weren't there.
12: Yeah, it was sort of getting on dark, not quite dark when they came, but they had their lights flashing, they got out. By the time they finished, it was dark. But they still had their lights and that. So a big thing, shout out to the SES around Australia, really.
10: I agree with it. Right around Australia. Warren, well done. It's a great call. And to acknowledge that contribution is fantastic. John, Maggie, Tommy, Wayne, you're next. Australia Overnight. Good morning.
3: Still not here?
13: What are you talking about? She's right there.
14: Hi, over here.
3: All right. I didn't see her. She was hiding.
13: I am right next to you, and I spotted her easily. 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
7: What you doing? Well, I can tell you, look at all these texts. Sounds like Jim's doing a pretty good job looking after the cat's fight. He did rescue as a feral cat. Thank you for that feedback. Excellent. Tone, some brands of pillows actually have use-by dates on them. Quite often, it can be 1 to 2 years. Oh, that early. Thank you, Lynn. Another person says, you cannot teach cats like you do train dogs. See, that's been my experience too. You just got to love cats and they'll love you back. And if they're up on the shelf, you gently pick them down off the shelf, off the bench and put them down and say, don't get up there again. Sure enough, they will. Lots of other texts too. Over the years, I've had 6 cats. They never jumped on the bench. They were trained not to.
6: 3YBFM National News. Harvey Norman's renos are underway, and so is their renovation sale, clearing stock and slashing prices.
8: Good morning, I'm Caroline Katzenbarks. More than 29,000 people are missing after 2 back-to-back earthquakes in Venezuela. Several aftershocks are affecting rescue operations. France and the Netherlands are sending teams, the USA also. 164 are confirmed dead. Paul Adams from the BBC reports.
9: The two quakes struck within a minute of each other towards the end of a day when Venezuelans were celebrating a national holiday. Buildings shook and collapsed in the capital, and passengers at the country's main airport near the coast ran for cover as clouds of dust fell from the ceiling. As the confirmed number of dead started to climb, President Delcy Rodriguez declared a state of emergency.
8: And in breaking news, the United States Supreme Court has said the Trump administration can turn away migrants seeking asylum along the U.S.-Mexico border by physically preventing them from crossing into the United States. And the UK has recorded its hottest June day on record, the mercury hitting 36.7 degrees. The extreme heat forecast continues across Europe. Back home in Australia, business groups say it's disappointing Labor's tax changes have passed Parliament, arguing they could stifle investment. From July next year, the capital gains tax discount and negative gearing concessions will be reined in. The government has made some adjustments in a bid to get its legislation over the line with the help of the Greens. Chamber of Commerce and Industry Chief Executive Andrew McKellar says the reforms have been rushed.
10: This legislation, these changes, increases in tax won't help investment and it won't help business create more jobs and employ more Australians in the future.
8: Checking finance, and the Australian dollar is buying 68.95 US cents. The Dow Jones is up 397 points. The Nasdaq down 108 points.
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8: AFL former Carlton captain Sam Doherty believes Josh Fraser has coached himself into the full-time role. The interim coach has won 5 games in a row since taking over from Michael Voss, but he's dismissed talks of leading the side next year. Doherty says Fraser's humility is a positive.
0: Even the fact that he doesn't really want the role, that almost makes me want I want the club to give it to him even more, because that's the type of person you want you're leading your organisation. You want someone with some humility that is sitting there, and he's obviously a great, competent coach in the background. He's finding out that he's probably ready, and that's the bit that is now getting a little bit awkward.
8: And from Thursday night footy round 16, it was a 43-point win for the Brisbane Lions over Sydney Swans, 126-83. Collingwood is facing the possibility of being without Darcy Moore for the rest of the season. The skipper returned to the track as he recovered from a hamstring injury. And Essendon is set to welcome back a host of players for Sunday's game against North Melbourne, including Andrew McGrath, Darcy Parrish and Jai Caldwell. Archie Roberts could make a shock return in a fortnight after dislocating his shoulder before the bye. In the NRL, Broncos coach Michael Maguire has defended his call to appoint Payne Haas as a standing captain. Brisbane star prop takes the role in place of Adam Reynolds despite his departing to Souths at season's end. Maguire says Haas is a natural leader for this evening's Friday clash.
1: He loves the club, and we know that he's going to leave at the end, but he also has a massive passion for what the club's done for him. I'm sure he'll go out and just do his role and everyone else will get behind him.
8: And in round 17, South Sydney Rabbit beat Parramatta Eels 32-12. There were wins at the FIFA World Cup for Switzerland, Bosnia, Brazil, Morocco, Mexico and South Africa. And Socceroos defender Jacob Italiano has been ruled out of today's final clash for the Socceroos. That's the latest news in sport.
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16: Cloudy today, the chance of morning fog with slight chance of showers with some light winds. Saturday, partly cloudy, light winds, top of 14. Sunday, a mostly sunny day, slight chance of showers in the evening, top of 16. And Monday, cloudy, high chance of showers, top of 16. Heading for a top of 14 today for Warrnambool and Port Ferry, 13 for Mortlake and Terrain.
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16: Currently, it's 9 degrees.
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7: Kara Lee, thank you in the newsroom at Johnny. Good morning in Melbourne. Hi.
18: Good morning, Tony. How are you?
7: Well, thank you.
18: That's good. There were some very unusual calls this morning. I don't know if it's a full moon. It's not actually, but it is the 26th of the 6th, 26th, which is a very unusual date, Tony.
7: It is. Thank you for pointing that out. 26th, 2026.
18: Yes, and yes. So some symmetry in dates there, but anyway, just wanting to cover a bit of ground here. So a few things, Tony, at least three. So the thing is that, you know, we hear, let's first of all start with the Teals. So they've come up, they've admitted who they are, which is Simon Holmes Accord's Climate 200 Party. I think they're not calling themselves the Rat Party, they're calling themselves the, what was it, something ridiculous. Something about
7: community, wasn't it?
18: Community. Yeah. Community independent. Yeah. How can you be independent when you're a part? Anyway, it's all a bit hilarious. I mean, we know who's pulling the strings, which I would put to you is Simon Holmes Accord, who's donated millions and millions and millions of dollars to these ladies and to David Pocock. And that's a fact. That's on the public record.
7: Have
18: Tony.
7: You heard? Have you heard Simon speak?
18: Why, he doesn't seem to do any media, Tony. Sorry, you go.
7: Have you heard him speak?
18: Oh, very rarely. You know, he inherited some billions from his dad, and good on him, he can't help that. I heard him speak at the press club once, and it was pretty unimpressive stuff. But, you know, as Albanese says, he doesn't have the ticket to run for Parliament. He likes to send out his minions, just like Malcolm. So Malcolm and Tony, you know, the great rat of Australia, Malcolm Turnbull, who betrayed the Liberal Party and doesn't have the guts to resign from his membership because he's a gutless rat living in his pink mansion in Sydney. You know,
7: that's a bit harsh.
18: That's true.
7: Happens to be true.
18: And Malcolm,
7: if Malcolm was on the other side of the line now, what would you say to him directly? Would you speak that way?
18: I'd say, Malcolm, have some guts. You know, resign your membership, go overseas and live your life. Stop trying to destroy the Liberal Party by creating pathetic little...
7: But Johnny, in a democracy, everybody's entitled to a contribute in the way that best works for them. You're doing it now.
18: Of course they are, Tony. However, if you're going to create a fake party and call yourselves independents, then you change your mind, then you're Zali Steggall, then you're whoever you are.
7: That's what we do in a democracy, in Australia, John.
18: I accept what you're saying, Tony. However, first of all, the Teal Party say they're not a party. Then they say they are a party.
7: But, Johnny, that's history, and I agree with that history. But that's what happens in a democracy, is that we're allowed to do that. There's no offence around that. There's not a lie or cheating.
18: Tony, the issue I'm putting to you is that the people pulling the strings are Climate 200.
7: Every other party is somehow infiltrated with other people that have agenda. That's not unusual. John's been going on for decades.
18: The difference is, I put to you, is that the Teal Party say they're independent, yet they're funded by...
7: But so what?
18: Simon Holmes.
7: But so
18: sorry,
7: what?
18: Tony, if I could just make this point. Well,
7: but you've already made that point, but so what is what
18: no,
7: I'm
18: I haven't.
7: Asking you?
18: Well, Tony, so what? The answer is that they're nervous about Australia's 1.1% of carbon dioxide emissions that make zero difference.
7: But they're entitled to have that view, Johnny. I don't know why you're offended by that. It's just their view.
18: I didn't say they weren't. I think the Australian public, the Australian voters will sort them out at the election. Next topic, Tony.
7: And that's what happens exactly in a democracy. It's sorted out by the voters.
18: It does, Tony.
7: Yeah.
18: And what we see today...
7: And you don't need to refer to my name every time you speak.
18: Okay, that's fine. You keep interrupting me, that's why. So what?
7: Well, it's a conversation, but you're just ranting and it doesn't make... None of it makes any sense.
18: No, I'm not.
7: Are you a member of a party?
18: For 15 minutes.
7: Are you a member of a party?
18: Absolutely.
7: Which party are you a member of?
18: The Liberal Party. I'm upfront about that. Now, Tony, we found
7: and that's good. So why are you so critical of Malcolm Turnbull?
18: Because he's betrayed the party. What he does is speak out in favour of the Greens and the Teals, and that's a matter for him. You'd have to ask him. Now, Tony, we see on The Australian today that The Voice is coming back. Have you heard about that? The unions want The Voice to come back.
7: Go on.
18: Yes. So on The Australian today, it says the ACTU...
7: In the newspaper you're talking about.
18: Yeah, that's right. Want to say that the voice should come back. That's pretty big news, because we know that that Labor lies, and just as they did an alliance with Green Labor, Labor Greens.
7: So the sort of things that you're speaking about, John, this is why the Liberal Party is just a mash that is.
18: Not true.
7: Look at the Liberal Party in Victoria. It is in a lot of strife.
18: That's not true. Can I address that, Tony?
7: Please.
18: So if you're referring to that nonsense, you know, that came out yesterday that no one cares about, what I would say is that that isn't what matters. What matters is the Jacinta Allen Labor government and their record of mismanagement, a catastrophic mismanagement in Victoria. And I know that Victorians are ready for change. And we'll see that on November 28th. And that's up to Victoria what sort of future they want for Victoria. And that's not more Labor.
7: Are you convinced that the state is ready to go vote for a conservative side of politics towards the end of this year?
18: Absolutely. That Jess Wilson will be the premier that Victoria needs and wants, because nothing, it's never been worse in Victoria. And we've never had a worse premier than Jacinta Allen. She is a disaster. And we know that Dan Andrews pulls the strings, just as he does, you know, he advises Albanese, and Malcolm calls Albanese as well. Albanese's admitted that. So if you want to talk about why Malcolm Turnbull's a dirty, filthy rat, he talks to Albanese.
7: Oh, John, is that the sort of... Is that the sort of vile language they speak about at brunch meetings?
18: John,
7: when you go to brunch meetings, is that how people speak at brunch meetings now? No wonder they can't get members to go to and join the party, go to brunch meetings and support. If that's the sort of vile language that happens inside the Liberal Party, no wonder I'm no longer a member. Maggie, you wanted to say hi.
19: Oh, look, Tony. I would love to follow on with this Johnny's conversation. However, I'll leave that alone and I'll stick to my main point for ringing. I'm hoping there might be an electrician out there listening who might have a few answers to questions, whether a series of three events over the last couple of weeks, and I'm wondering whether they're related. It started off a couple of weeks ago, early hours of the morning. Mm-hmm. I was lying in bed listening to the radio, and all of a sudden the lights went out except my bedroom where I was in bed. And I thought, what in the hell's happening?
7: Mm-hmm.
19: And so, slowly, I thought, well, what first? Okay, I'll check the...
7: So what was happening?
19: No, let me say there's three things. The fuse box, yes, one of the switches had tripped.
7: Yep, happens.
19: And so that part of the house, I wandered out to the kitchen in darkness, not quite knowing what, and the kitchen floor was sort of wet.
7: Right.
19: And I thought, what in the hell is happening? Right? And...
7: What was happening?
19: Oh, well, I didn't really quite know. I rang a phone number. A man came out at 2 or 3 o'clock in the morning and went up through the manhole and on my roof, and he said, there was cracks on broken tiles, and he patched those up, and he said it was coming through one side of the kitchen to the central light. But that was, and then the next day someone came to do the tiles. But within the next week or two,
7: So, Maggie, what's the tag to this storyline?
19: I'm wondering, the other two situations that has got me, I'm scratching my head and wondering whether they could be related. Number two was my alarm pendant has not been charging properly.
7: Oh, really?
19: And it's been problematic. And number three, the split system air conditioning in my bedroom is just not heating. And I've tried different things, and I'm just wondering whether this those three series of events could somehow be related.
7: Maggie, it's a great question. Somebody else might be able to shine a light on for you. Tommy's in Gippsland. Morning, Tommy.
20: Hi, how are you?
7: I'm well, thank you, Tom.
20: Yeah,
7: thank you for asking.
20: I want to talk about medication.
7: Please. I think we all should be on some.
20: I got a bill from the chemist last month, and my medication cost me $140 roughly.
7: And what would it normally have been?
20: I'm really not sure because the medications were all on the bill, though, the medications I'm on.
7: Yeah. How many?
20: And I get heaps.
7: And so your total bill was $160?
20: No, $140.
7: $140. So $140.
20: Yeah.
7: And how many for tablets and...
20: Let me think. I'll tell you, I'll get a Webster pack. I think about 8 tablets I'm on.
7: Right. Every day?
20: Every day, yeah. Some in the morning and some at night.
7: Mm-hmm.
20: And, it's just trying to come up with the money and put it in your budget and...
7: Look, Tommy, it's not easy. I understand. It's not easy for a
20: not
7: lot
20: easy.
7: Of people.
20: And you need the medication.
7: Are you not eligible for any consideration around the price that you're paying for your medication? Have you spoken to your chemist about that? Spoken to your doctor about that?
20: I get the levy. Is that what it's called?
7: When you say a levy, what do you mean? Have you spoken to your doctor and the chemist about it?
20: What the reduced prices from...
7: Okay, so you get a bit of a discount, yeah.
20: I get a discount, the government discount.
7: So on a pension?
20: Yes, I'm on a pension.
7: Yeah, and you're still paying...
20: And I only get and I'm getting about $500 a week. And I've got to pay rent and... My rent's $275.
7: It's pretty hard. I get it, Tommy. It's really hard for a lot of people. And the only recommendation I would have is keep in touch with your medicos in particular to determine as to do you still need that level of medication? How often do you have that adjusted?
20: I'm seeing a new doctor now over the last 6 months, so, yeah.
7: Keep in touch, Tommy. Let me know how it goes. Wayne in Melbourne, you wanted to add. Good morning.
21: How are you, mate? Yeah, so I can't believe you had that tool on there before talking about his cat.
7: No. You're talking about Jimmy. Go on.
21: I like to put a wrap around his neck and walk him around like a piece of crap as well. That really made my blood boil because, I love cats and I love dogs. Like, I'm a garbo. When I'm out there emptying rubbish, if I see a snail, I'll pick it up and put it on the side so I don't scratch it.
7: Yeah.
21: And you get idiots like that and want to ring up and abuse animals.
7: Yeah. So Jim said that he didn't feel it was abusive. He's just trying to train this kitten who started off with a pretty bad life, was feral, had run away from the litter, and he's taken it on board, and he needs to manage how that kitten grows up in his household.
21: Yeah, he's not giving it a good life the way he's treating it.
7: Wayne, keep posted. A lot of people will feel the same, I think.
21: He should not have animals.
7: Good on you, Wayne. Thank you. And Nicole's in Werribee. Good morning to you.
22: Hi, Dale. How are you?
7: I'm well. Thank you.
22: Just two things quickly. With cats, yes, you can definitely train them. I've done it. And you should train them not to sit on kitchen benches. I understand it's a preference with people. That's fine.
7: Yeah.
22: But for me personally, cats putting their bums sitting on benches where you make food, I'm not into it, not a fan.
7: No.
22: But I had two kittens and they were trained. They would not walk into the kitchen. They didn't eat off plates. They were fed from their own bowls that weren't human plates.
2: And they know to do that. They can be trained in that way.
22: Yes.
2: Yeah.
22: Yep. Definitely, 100%. They would walk the line of the kitchen and they would not go on the bench. They knew not to. There was no, you know, violence or hitting them or anything like that to train them. It's
2: no,
22: quite easy.
2: Having said that, I've had over the time several Burmese or Siamese, but certainly Burmese. I got to tell you, Nicole, my experience is they can often have a mind of their own.
22: Yeah, well, I had two ragdoll kittens and they are quite unique as well, but quite funny. But yeah, like, it didn't take long to train them. Like, you just, like with any animal, you put the time in.
2: Yeah, and it does take a lot of time. You're right about that.
22: Yeah, was just with this One Nation thing and everyone going on about it being racist and this and that, I just want to plead with people that this isn't racist. It's literally about everyone coming to the country. We need to put us first. I don't have a home. I've literally accepted that I'm never going to have a home. That's the point we're at. We've got more people being brought into the country than houses are being built. That's just a numbers thing. It's simple. You know what I mean? You don't bring 10 people to your house when you've only got 2 seats.
2: Yeah.
22: For dinner. You know what I mean? Like, I'm struggling. I'm never going to have a home. I've accepted that. Like, why should I? But I'm in a suburb that's got 350,000 population and no one speaks English.
2: And are you paying rent now, Nicole? Are you paying rent?
22: Sorry?
2: Are you paying rent now?
22: I'm paying board living out of a small room at a family member's house. That's my only option at the moment. Sorry.
2: How long have you been in that situation, can I ask?
22: Years.
2: Years?
22: Yes. You get priced out when you're on minimum wage. Minimum wage doesn't... If you got minimum wage and you don't have the option to pick up overtime shifts, your job doesn't allow that or offer it.
2: So, Nicole, a personal question, I guess, is you approximately what age, Nicole?
22: Me? I'm 45.
2: So, as you speak, the sense that I get is you can't see the future for you then in your own mind looks bleak.
22: Yes.
2: And you live like that every day, knowing that there's little chance of you ever being in a position with revenues, work, and to be able to buy a property.
22: Cost of housing. Yep, exactly. But, you know, and everyone makes it about race and whatnot, but the thing is, we need to put Australia first and Australian citizens first. That's all Australian citizens. Unless you're an Aboriginal, we're all immigrants. My dad came here as a refugee. My mum immigrated here. Mm. But, you know, we're integrated.
2: Were your mum and dad able to buy a home?
22: Here. Yes. They were, yes. But no one speaks English here. Literally no one. And I feel like a minority everywhere I go. And it's strange, the feeling of how I felt when I was younger and feeling the part of something and, like, you felt safe in your country.
2: Mm.
22: Then you don't recognise it anymore. Like, and you feel like a minority. You drive past any school, and there's a lot of schools in this region, and it's majority immigrants. You know what I mean? It used to be maybe you'd see the smaller number when we went to primary school and stuff in the schools, but now it's like it's spot the Caucasian kid. And you know, it's just that no one speaks English or anything. They don't want to. They're speaking in, like, their language to their young children, which makes that their first language. Not English. You know what I mean? Sorry, I'm getting upset.
2: Yeah, I can tell. Do you have family yourself, Nicole?
22: Sorry?
2: Do you have family, your own family?
22: No. That's also another thing that's been pushed back because and not going to happen. Like, did you push things back till you've got the money or you've got the stability to be able to?
2: Mm.
22: And it just doesn't happen. Like, I just don't want people thinking it's a race thing. It's not. It's
2: no,
22: not
2: I
22: about
2: no,
22: race
2: I don't, no, I don't think it is about
22: if
2: race
22: we've
2: in that
22: the
2: sense.
22: Numbers and
2: no.
22: We build the houses, then bring people over. Of course.
2: I think most people would agree that in recent years, I think we've allowed way too many people to come into Australia, and it's come back to bite us on the clacker.
22: Exactly. And even with the hospital systems, we've got no more hospitals built in the last 10 years that we've had 10 years ago.
2: Yeah.
22: So, you know, I spent 4 years waiting as a priority patient to get surgery. With dental, I rely on public dental service, but that's even lacking because the refugees and asylum seekers get priority over than I do.
2: Do you work full-time? Do you work full-time?
22: I was. I'm not at the moment. And it's hard to get a job. Like, I've never known it so hard to get a job.
2: It's crazy.
22: Like, I've got the skills, I've got the qualifications, I've got the education. It doesn't matter how many jobs you apply for. You just keep trying. You know, that's what you do. But I just don't want people to make it about race all the time.
2: I don't think it is about race. I think it's about the issues, and we should be focusing on the issues. You're right about that. Nicole, thank you. Look after yourself. Keep in touch. And we will talk again because I think you are the glaring example and the frustration. You are the model of the level of frustration that is currently existing in Australia. And I think many people would say they understand, but unless in that situation, probably don't.
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2: Les, we'll come back to you in just a moment. Lots of text, as you can imagine. As soon as we start to talk politics, it becomes inflammatory. Everybody, including moi, becomes a little inflamed. I guess currently loathe about the narrative in recent years is the abusive nature of politicians, people who put their hands up, past politicians. I just wonder whether you talk about the Liberal Party, of which I was a long-term member. I just wonder whether Sir Robert Menzies would have spoken like that. Would Jeff Kennett speak of people like that? Michael Kroger. Where is Michael Kroger, who ran the party in Victoria for a long time? Would Michael Kroger speak of people like that? Former Prime Minister in this country, Malcolm Turnbull, didn't perhaps turn out the way maybe people would have hoped. But does that mean that you can be really speak so appallingly of those people in the name of being a member of the Liberal Party? So no wonder the Liberal Party are not having a great run at the moment and haven't done for some time. If that's the nature of meetings that presumably go on at brunch meetings, if you're speaking about that like publicly, you can bet it would be that and more in brunch meetings. How do you get people into a brunch meeting to activate, to be part of a party when that's the level of conversation you have in brunch meetings? Who would want to go to that brunch meeting? Laz, good morning.
0: Well, Tony, how you going, mate?
2: Thank you for asking. You wanted to say, Laz, we've got a full board.
0: Oh, okay. Yeah, look, mate, you know where I live in the Swan Valley?
2: I do.
0: I went away, and you know about the mice plague here.
2: It's been lots of Mises to Pieces, lots of them.
0: Yeah. So I went away for 3 weeks, and I'd come back to my little digs, and the place was infested with mice.
2: Do they know why?
0: Oh, look, it's just a plague here, mate. It's in your... I'm on the rural side of Guildford, right? I'm across the river. And the vineyards and the farms and whatever. And yeah, literally inundated with mice.
2: Yeah, so... And this has been there for how long now?
0: Oh, mate, I'm still cleaning. That was 2 weeks ago when I come back. I'm still... I have to wash everything. They were in my bed.
2: Really?
0: And
2: I don't think people are going to like hearing this.
0: In the pantry, they literally just ravaged my pantry.
2: And the same for your neighbours?
0: Look, it's the same out here at the moment, mate. You know, in the farmlands, right? Okay, so they're everywhere.
2: Well, Laz, good on you. We'll ask. I'd like to find out from other people around that area. 133 693. Pete, good morning in Port Melbourne. Hi.
1: Hey, good morning, and thank you for having a bit of political talk in the last couple of days. I've been sick of listening to people with music and songs and songwriters and all that kind of stuff. So for that, I'll give you the thumbs up. That guy you talked about, the Liberal Party, that's not named names. I know it's very bad to name names of the situation. But when you start attacking women the way they had in the past 2 or 3 years, and this guy just said that no one really cares, I think he's got to wake up to himself. I think they do care. I think people do care of what's happening to our Australian women lately in the last couple of years. So let's put that to rest for a bit. Did you catch the report on the UN, what they've done on the children in Gaza with Israel targeting the 33,000 children that have been killed, targeted by the Israel government? Did you see a glimpse of that?
2: No, go on. So for the background, just give us the detail.
1: Yep, tell you. Okay. The UN commissioned 3 people to do a commission on the killing of 33,000 children in Gaza, and they've said, and they've not... an Australian lawyer that went in there and found evidence to say outmost evidence that to prove the fact that they are targeting children first, 33,000. They've actually got videos, they've got everything targeting that, and I'm ashamed of the fact that no one in the media has spoken about this. Very ashamed. We had 3 days ago, we had a news bulletin saying that teachers are not teaching something what happened in World War II. But this was not talked about. That's 80 years ago. No one's talking about today, Tony. That's the sad thing about our country and our world that we're living at the moment. There's women that are being, strong words I'm not going to use, and now they are targeting children, Tony. Why do they always target the weak? Why do they always target? And when someone starts talking about immigration people,
2: yeah,
1: Tony, I think it's very embarrassing the fact that my next door neighbours were all living in southern suburbs of Melbourne, the majority are from the subcontinent of Asia. Okay, so I'm not going to name the specificity. Those people, even the good thing saying those people, they work 3 to 4 jobs when they come here. They lived in houses with 8 people in there. They were forced to work for $200 for weeks and weeks per week. They saved their money. They bought the house. They've got no one. They live next door to me. They've got 2 or 3 kids. They've got no one. They leave their kids at home.

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2: Quite simple, the equity, and how do we get those equities in balance? And that's the challenge for the world. Take it away from the world. How do we do that in Australia? How do we do it in the individual states? How do we do it in Victoria? To get that balance about right. My concern is, and I've said it openly for a long, long time, extremism, and I don't care whether you're extreme left or extreme right, none of it has ever worked out well in terms of extreme. It only lives and has only ever lived politically in the middle ground. That's the brutal reality. History would show that's the case. Extreme right never works out well globally, nationally, internationally, never works out well. The left of politics, same, doesn't work out well. Politics is about what we do in the middle ground, always has been, always should be. Come and have your say, 133693. So quick to blame immigrants for lack of housing, but quiet on people hoarding homes. Nathan, it's a very good point. That is an issue, and I'm not too sure what the answer long, medium term will be around that. Leo, Jan, Lucy will come to you straight after the break. Hi, it is Australia Overnight. Good morning.
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2: Humble apologies, so many texts. I'm not going to get to every single one of them. Thank you. It always happens. As soon as we get into those issues with regards to politics. God, I'm going on holidays this morning. As soon as we get into it, it just goes into a meltdown. So you will forgive those that contribute by way of text. We love you for it, but it was going to be a challenge in the next hour.

0: Leo, now tell us what's happening around the great city as we speak, Leo.
1: Most places have fog, and the roads are very quiet, but yeah, it's very foggy everywhere you go.
0: It was a bit quiet coming into town, I got to tell you, for a a Thursday night, Friday morning.
1: Yeah, last few Thursdays have been very quiet. Hopefully it'll pick up tomorrow, but yeah, we'll see what happens.
0: People might be getting ready to have a get-together for the what they're now referring to as Socceroo Sicky.
1: Yes, it's going to be interesting. Hopefully it'll be busy. But and I hope we win this one. We need the win, even though we can get in anyway. I think we definitely need the win.
0: Yeah.
1: The basic conversation we've been having is the soccer a lot, but also politics, of course. And yes, Hanson is looking very, very promising. And there is the other side of Hanson, unfortunately, that I've seen because I lived in Queensland for a while. And the other thing is people are sick and tired of, so much immigration.
0: Yeah. Yeah, there's that. And I don't deny that at all. I think the level of immigration has gone way above where we believe it should be. Most of us feel that way. How do we wind it back?
1: Exactly.
0: We need to wind it back and manage where we're going, like every other country is in a position to be able to do.
1: Well, the EU has voted to get rid of... The EU has now voted overwhelmingly to get rid of their illegals, and just they're doing a Trump.
0: Yeah,
1: basically,
0: yeah.
1: And it's we're just letting him in and letting him in, and letting him in, but it's just 2 million in 3 years was way too much.
0: So, what do we do for the global population? This is happening around the world. What do we do for all these people? What do we do for all these children? What's the answer?
1: Not much. I don't know what can be done. Something has to be done, but it has to be done globally.
0: And then, who will do it? Who will take control? Who will manage that? Who says no more children? This can't go on for the next 10, 15, 20, 25, 30 years. Because it's not going to change by itself.
1: It's a problem without solution. Everybody's against it. No one knows what to do about it.
0: Yeah. Everybody's very clear what the issue is. No one knows how to manage them.
1: Exactly.
0: Except to be abusing people that have served the country, like the previous caller who was really derogatory about a former prime minister. As if it was his fault.
1: I heard that.
0: And then the Liberal Party trying to recruit people, or both parties trying to recruit people to, become part of the system, to stand for office, and go to the branch meetings. Why would you?
1: That's right.
0: If that's the nature of the conversation, volatile. Leo, we're not going to change it this morning, but it's always good to have you on the program. Thank you. Immigration is not the sole cause of Australia's major challenges, and many economists, sociologists, and policymakers argue that it is frequently used as a political scapegoat to deflect from long-term policy failures. Immigration becomes a highly visible and easy target to blame. Say that again. Economists, sociologists, and policymakers argue that it is frequently used as a political scapegoat to deflect from long-term policy failures. It's a good point. Tone, you're quick to dismiss people scrutinising government. Check the facts. The members you mentioned, the Remuneration Tribunal, do not always come from business profit-making sectors, backgrounds, or public sector, not-for-profit. Look where they first came from. But they're in the roles. So I don't see the problem with that, as if they're doing something wrong. Why are they in those roles? Why do they put their hands up? They bring in the experience. Why do you bring Timmy the tool man in, who has no experience in administration? Would not make any sense either. We'd then be critical of Timmy the tool man. I don't know. Jan, morning.
2: Morning. That text you read after Leo was spot on. There's popular and persistent myths, and the migrants being the problem is one of those popular and persistent myths, but that's not the one I rang about. I rang about the popular and persistent myth that cats cannot be trained. they can. And they can be, you need to be persistent though. You've got to train them early. And the chap who was copping flack for yelling at the cat, I growled at my son recently for yelling at his cat. And he said,
0: I got a lot of email in the last few days about the idea of squeezing the cat. Yeah.
2: My cats never jumped on benches or tables. That's what I bothered to train them for. But my son has managed to train his cats to do all sorts of things, and they love him. Well, he's got one at the moment. He loves him. But Siamese and Burmese, they are particularly difficult to train, but they can be trained. All cats can be trained. But they're not as easy to train as dogs. That's the thing. And it's, you've got to find the way to train them. And I'm not going to waste time telling people how to do it. Come and visit my son and watch him at work. His cat's marvellous.
0: So but that's because he has the patience and dedication to be able to do that. Not everybody necessarily, whilst having a pet, is a trainer. I've had cats. I'm not a particularly good trainer. I love them. Love them, but I don't know that they pay any attention to anything I say.
2: Yes, well, most people regard their cat as lord and master, and they don't think that they own them or love them. They think that the cat loves them when it feels like it.
0: Certainly those Burmese are definitely lord and master. They run the show.
2: Well, think about the origins of the Siamese and Burmese cats. Siamese cats can be trained. How do you think that they came into existence? They were actually trained to protect the emperor.
0: Is that right?
2: Uh-huh. The emperor's in China and Asian countries. They're called Siamese cats, but they're not actually Siamese. But they were trained to protect the emperor. They used to sit in the sleeves of the emperor.
0: Yeah. To sit in the sleeves of the emperor. That's what cats do.
2: Yes.
0: Jan, thank you. Lucy Verne, you've got it to yourself. We'll do this next. In Melbourne right now, 11 degrees, top of 14. Now, Perth, hello, 17 degrees. You've only got a top of 18. Rain on the way in Adelaide, just over 7, 16. You're expected top.
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0: Now you're talking. Lucy, good morning.
14: Good morning.
0: Hi, Lucy.
14: Hi. Hello.
0: Hi.
14: How do you put up with coffee calls?
0: I love them. I love robust discussion, Lucy.
14: That's great. Can I just say that I own a cat and she will never sit in my sleeve.
0: Sorry, Lucy, I missed what you said.
14: My cat would never sit in my sleeve.
0: No, so somebody else just said that. Yes, they said my cat does not sit in my sleeves. That was you. Oh, good on you. Thank you. No,
14: that was me. Sorry.
0: No,
14: but the last caller that thought that they could train their cat, my cat would just never.
0: Do you how many cats do you have, Luz?
14: Two.
0: How many?
14: Two.
0: What sort of cats are they?
14: A Bengal.
0: Oh. Beautiful.
14: Wild.
0: And great company?
14: But, no, she's not. She's a bit. Oh, can I say that? Sorry.
0: What did you say? Sorry, I missed what you said.
14: Sorry, she's a BITCA.
0: Okay,
14: she's B-I-T-C-A. Not some company.
0: Yeah. So not great company.
14: Yeah, thank you. No, but she's just not nice.
0: Oh.
14: They've learnt that about cats. They're not like dogs. You can't treat them like dogs. You can't. If they don't want to be trained, they can't be trained for anything.
0: Yeah, see, every cat's going to be different, clearly. That is the truth. The ones that I've had over the years have tended to be essentially Burmese. I just love the idea, those chocolate point Burmese. Great fun, engagement, character, naughty, so naughty. But gee, great fun. Cut crap. Bet you can't let your cat roam free and stay home all night. I'm going to bed. Don't go anywhere. Don't go anywhere now, and I'll see you in the morning, just like a 16-year-old daughter, says your text ending in 759. Don't quite understand any of that. But people do love their cats. I'm a cat lover, more so ever so. I love dogs as well, by the way, but I think cats are somewhat easier to manage, I would make. That's my experience anyway. We've got to do this. We're behind. Forgive, forgive, forgive, forgive. It's Australia Overnight.
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0: Plenty of time for your calls coming up the next hour. Straight after Carolee Katsimbanis, who is in our new group, which is nice to have Carolee here on a Friday. The other side of the news at 4, Carolee will come in and we will look at the newspapers together. In the meantime, keep the lines ticking over, 133693. Rod Smith from the United States still to come. Lots of things to talk about. It's what we do on Australia Overnight.
24: 3YBFM National News. Harvey Norman's renos are underway, and so is their renovation sale, clearing stock and slashing prices.
25: Good morning, I'm Carolee Katsimbanis. The opposition says Labor has some explaining to do after granting a woman with Islamic State links a permit to return to Australia. The woman will be able to leave Syria with her daughter after a temporary exclusion order was revoked. The federal government argues it had legal advice suggesting the order could no longer remain in place. Shadow Home Affairs Minister John O'Dunham says the law needs to be strengthened.
26: They applied a temporary exclusion order under this regime, which they said could last up to 2 years and would protect us from the individual that this order was applied to. This person's applied for a permit and the minister says the law says I must issue it. That means the laws are weak. The laws were held up as strong, the laws clearly are weak and need revisiting.
25: The federal government's tax reforms have passed through the parliament, despite concerns the legislation has been rushed. From July next year, the new rules will rein in the capital gains tax discount and negative gearing concessions. People who've made investment decisions under the old laws won't be affected by the changes. Analysts say the latest unemployment numbers are better than expected. 40,000 jobs were created in May, with most part-time. The unemployment rate is down to 4.4%. Motley Fool Chief Investment Officer Scott Phillips says there are still a few things to watch out for.
27: If you're looking for a little bit of bleakness, and we should be balanced, the underemployment rate increased a little bit from 5.8% to 5.9%. So more people than jobs. But unfortunately, more people who want more work can't get it. That remains the issue. We also had 22 million fewer hours worked during the month.
25: Two high-profile independents say they're forming a new party to give more voters a political home. Sydney-based MPs Zali Steggall and Allegra Spender have established Community Strong Australia. The party currently has no leader and no other independent has jumped on board. Ms Steggall says the idea is to gradually build their presence at a federal level.
28: It is important for communities to have a voice in both houses. We've been very successful in the lower house, in the House of Representatives, but there aren't any community representatives in the Senate.
25: Also making news overseas, 164 people have been confirmed dead and more than 30,000 are missing after two back-to-back earthquakes struck Venezuela overnight. An investigation is underway in France to identify anyone exposed to the nation's first confirmed Ebola patient. The doctor who returned from a humanitarian mission in Central Africa is isolating in a stable condition. And the family of 34-year-old Coogee Great White Shark attack victim Leah Stewart says she's been stabilised and is no longer critical. Checking finance, one Australian dollar buying 68.95 US cents. The Dow Jones is up 206 points and the NASDAQ down 141.
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25: At the FIFA World Cup, the co-host Mexico made it 3 wins in a row at defeating Czechia 3-0 to top Group A. Czechia, Qatar and Haiti have been eliminated. South Africa stunned South Korea 1-0 to finish second in the group. The Socceroos, of course, well, they've finished an injury blow ahead of their final World Cup group stage match against Paraguay, getting underway today, midday Eastern Standard Time. Coach Tony Popovic confirming defender Jacob Italiano has joined Matthew Leckie in the casualty ward. Italiano has an adductor injury.
2: Jacob, unfortunately, won't be available. Yeah, I think it's a adductor injury. We don't know the extent of it as yet. We'll do some further tests in the coming days, but he won't be available for this game.
25: And in world cricket, New Zealand 2 for 353. That's the latest news and sport.
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32: Cloudy today, the chance of morning fog with slight chance of showers with some light winds. Saturday, partly cloudy, light winds, top of 14. Sunday, a mostly sunny day, slight chance of showers in the evening, top of 16. And Monday, cloudy, high chance of showers, top of 16. Heading for a top of 14 today for Warrnambool and Port Ferry, 13 for Mortlake and Terrain.
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34: Currently, it's 9 degrees.
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37: This is Australia Overnight with Tony McManus.
0: Thank you. Forgive. I do say that a bit. Thank you. Tony, you love those pussycats. Bruno, I do. Thank you. Patrick, good morning.
38: Good morning, Tony. How are you going?
0: Thank you for asking. I'm well.
38: Oh, that's good. Yeah, it's nice to be heard across Australia.
0: Good to be have you on the program. What's happening in your world, Patrick?
38: Well, I'm calling from Perth, and I'm just on the creek here. Got the water running past me on the urban fringe in the Perth Hills. And when I hear the talk of cats, it kind of just starts prickling the hairs on the back of my neck.
0: Aha, not a cat lover?
38: Well, I can appreciate the beauty of cats. You know, there's something majestic and beautiful about cats that people like, and I get that. But I think in Australia we've come to realise the amazing and devastating damage that they've done.
0: They do, yep. I don't disagree.
38: And continue to do. And I think Australia needs to realise that we've got to stop glamorising cats and sort of phase them out in a way. Like, it could come down to local councils saying, all right, no new cats. Love the cat you've got, but you're not going to be able to have a new cat because it's just too much damage.
0: And I don't know whether all councils or whether just some councils have rules, regulations where, you know, cats are in the cot by 7 p.m. or whatever the case may be, certainly overnight, just not out at night.
38: Oh, and even in the day they cause damage. So it's just when you realise the nature of cats and how they're programmed, it just kill.
0: Yeah.
38: So, you know, birds are in the firing line. If you've ever watched a cat, like, just poise and just jump up into the air and grab a bird out of the air, it's like, you know, they're a highly evolved species.
0: Yeah. Have you got, we just had a caller not long in the last hour about mice around. Oh. But have you had issues around mice?
38: Well, I reckon that's an advantage to a cat because they just, they're weapons. They'll take mice. And that's another thing that we use poisons to kill mice and the mice die, but that's great. But then the eagle, the night birds, the owls, another kind of birds predate on those poisoned animals and they get secondary poisons. So I think the movement to phase out those poisons is coming good. And there's ways to kill rats and mice and vermin that then don't go and poison snakes and birds and raptors and other things. So I think we're getting smart about how we manage our environment in Australia.
0: Patrick, does that live at council? Does it live at state or federal matters? I mean, who manages all of that? Whose responsibility? Is there a responsibility or is the onus on each and every one of us?
38: Yeah, it is, but there's really good advocates at local levels and they get traction, they get listened to, and I think people are starting to listen about what people have got to say about how we're interacting with the environment on a big scale. We've got the big issue of mining and how it's jeopardising our forests in the Perth Hills. That's a hot-button issue, and I think elections can be won and lost on that. So, you know, that's another thing that you could get into right now. But, you know, the trees are disappearing.
0: Yeah.
38: The old growth trees where all the old great blackbirds nest, it's just disappearing.
0: So there'll be listening to you now across Australia, Patrick. People say, oh, it's another greenie.
38: Oh, well, yeah. I mean, we've all got an inner greenie. You know, I love to see mining, but not at the expense of birds, and in this particular instance in the hills of Perth, the issues are real and it's ongoing. Without going deep into it tonight,
0: and Patrick, those hills are so precious, so beautiful.
38: Yeah, you just walk through the forest and. Yep. You take your shoes off sometimes and feel the earth under your feet and you get back to what it's all about.
0: Yeah, I agree. Keep in touch, Patrick. Thank you. Artie, good morning.
3: Good morning, Tony and Ethan. I heard you resurrect someone from Graceland before.
0: Yeah, I don't know who that was. It was a bit of fun for 90 seconds.
3: Yeah, have you ever heard an Elvis impersonator by the name of Josh Morgan sang it brilliantly, "He's to the King," after Elvis...
0: I'm always just taken by some of those people that do it so extraordinarily well, and you don't want to move. You know, they deserve all the attention, and then somebody else comes on and does it, and you think, nah, it's just wrong. They should not do it.
3: Yeah, he does it so well. Anyway, regarding cats, when several years ago with my trained German Shepherd, I had a few kittens, and it's true what Jan said and the rest. You can train them. He grew up with the dog, and he used to follow him and jump on them. They're sensitive too. Like if you, sometimes if you cock, they sleep on your lap, and they'll tap you with their paws to wake you up if they think you're having any medical episode. They're smarter than what you think.
0: They're very, very smart. S-M-A-R-T.
3: Yeah, anyway, and when Jim spoke to you before about his obsession,
0: yep.
3: He forgot to add about the transistor radios. Now, I'm obsessed with them too. I've probably got four, five. He's got about 10 all over the room sitting there on 3AW.
0: I couldn't believe the amount of clocks.
3: Well, transistor radios are climbing up that way too for Jim.
0: Well, clocks. And he said he's got rid of a lot.
3: Yeah, that's right. He's got clocks all over. Probably got a, not probably, because I went to buy him for him. He gave me the money and I went to get him. There's a transistor radio in every room in his house.
0: It's because he's a very wealthy man.
3: Well, sometimes they get damaged, sometimes they don't, but yeah, he likes to have one in every room.
0: Has he got a grandfather clock?
3: I think he has. I'm not sure.
0: Oh, well, you'd know if he had one or two.
3: I think he used to have one. I don't know where it is now, but yeah, clocks. It's in your field, your obsession with watches.
0: Yeah, watches and big, beautiful grandfather clocks. Nice to talk, Artie. Thank you. Those of you that have a grandfather clock, 133693, how old is it? And does it sit 90 years on the floor? John in Moorabbin, good morning.
1: Good morning, Tony. How are you?
0: Johnny, I'm well, thank you.
1: Oh, that's good. Yeah, I was able to go down to Mentone tonight.
0: What happened in Mentone?
1: Was it tonight or last night?
0: Last night.
1: Mm. And I was able to sing one of my poems.
0: Yay! And what was the reaction?
1: Oh, they liked it. They thought it was great. Yeah, it was called Swan Hill, the Murray River and Beyond.
0: How long is it?
1: I think it's not very long, less than 5 minutes.
0: Oh, too long. Have you got a shorter version or a shorter thing that you can share with us one morning?
1: It wouldn't be more than about 3 minutes, actually.
0: Are you sure people say 3 minutes and then all of a sudden gets to 6 minutes?
1: Oh, no, it doesn't. It's not that long at all, but I have shared it on your show before.
0: I think you have. I seem to recall how good it was.
1: Yeah, and it's a good poem.
0: Did you write
1: and
0: it?
1: I sang
0: you wrote,
1: it.
0: You wrote it?
1: I wrote it. Just
0: give us the first few lines in voice. Here we go. One, two, three.
1: I went camping along the Murray when I was just a kid, and I can still remember what the white man did. He stood there with his rifle, poised to take a shot. It was on the New South Wales side, and it was very hot. He had three Aboriginal kids bailed up behind a tree. They had taken something from him, just what escapes me. I stood there not quite certain of what to do or say, but hoped that he would leave them and go upon his way. It was near the Federal Hotel where this incident took place. If I'd have been a grown-up, I'd have punched him in the face.
0: Ooh.
1: People speak of prejudice and say that they are not, but I somehow wonder if they know what they've really got. Yeah. We live in the land of plenty, and I'm sure that you must know that you will never go without, no matter where you go.
0: Johnny, you've done really well. That's fantastic. Have a fabulous weekend. Thank you. In Terrelgan, Vern, good morning.
5: Oh, that's a lovely poem.
0: Isn't it gorgeous?
5: And thank you very much for that. I'm a cat person.
0: Are you?
5: And
0: do you have cats now?
5: Oh, yeah. Beg your pardon?
0: Do you have a cat now?
5: No.
0: No.
5: I had to look after a cat, and the person went away and didn't want it back, and become a very close mate of mine.
0: Oh.
5: And he got the run of the household and never give any trouble. But a man is a slave to a cat, I can tell you that now, because when they want to be fed, they'll annoy you until they get fed.
0: Until they have some
5: empty
0: to
5: eat. Their
0: yep.
5: and everything. They expect all that, but he disappeared for 10 days, and I waited up every night for him, and he came home all broken. And it was Sunday, and Sunday night at midnight, and I couldn't get him to a vet. I rang around everywhere for a vet, but anyway, he passed away.
0: Oh, sorry to hear.
5: I'll tell you what now, people say, oh, you're bad. You know, it's only a cat. But I'll tell you what, it took me 2 months to get over that.
0: I know.
5: And
0: I
5: still haven't.
0: Yeah, it would.
5: Yeah.
0: Vern, when the kids were little, we had a cat, a Burmese, and it disappeared for nearly 2 weeks and then came home. And what happened? It got caught in between the bricks of a property that was being built across the other side of the road. And we couldn't hear it, but for some reason he got jammed in there. We found out later. And he eventually escaped and wandered back across the street. And he was missing, if it wasn't 2 weeks, it was certainly 8 days. And it was just devastating because we thought he was gone, but he did come back. Must have been
5: unbelievable,
0: Vern. It's always good to have you on the program. Thank you, and wonderful to hear your voice. Johnny Doremus, good morning to you.
2: This is John Doremus with the passing parade and the story of a living hell on Earth, Devil's Island. I'll be back to tell you more after this message.
9: The winged lion, the winged lion, spreads some rubbish to you. A better and meaner, mighty uncleaner, the nastiest guy that you've ever seen. Only one thing I really have seen.

0: We are the routines. Stick to it.
1: Early in the 18th century, a group of French colonists formed a settlement on the equatorial coast of South America. When decimated by an epidemic of yellow fever, they took refuge on three small islands about 10 miles off the coast. The purer air brought back health. And because of this, the islands were named Salvation, Safety, or Health. The largest was named Royale after King Louis XV. The others were named St. Joseph and Devil's Island, respectively. In 1851, French Guiana became a penal settlement. The principal prison camp was established at Caen on the mainland, and there were other camps at Kourou and Saint Laurent. The islands themselves were reserved for the worst offenders. On Royale was the Crimson Barrack, housing the incorrigibles, prisoners who had tried to escape or committed some crime while serving sentences for earlier ones. If conditions were inhuman there, they were even worse on St. Joseph, where the solitary confinement cells were situated. Few prisoners survived any length of time in solitary. Shut in tiny cells that barely enabled them to stand upright, they were deprived of every human privilege, subjected to the most fiendish torments. They were supplied with nothing but a blanket and a bucket. Forbidden to talk, forbidden to communicate with each other in any way, they dwelt in total darkness with the rats and the vermin that infested the cell blocks. Devil's Island itself was used mainly for political prisoners like the martyred Captain Dreyfus, who was falsely accused of treason, but its name was used to designate the entire penal colony. Escape from the islands was virtually impossible. The waters were alive with sharks and the current so treacherous that to brave them was regarded as almost certain suicide. There were those who did try, however. Driven to the brink of madness by boredom and the hopelessness of their plight, they were ready to try anything. A few achieved the impossible by reaching Brazil, only to be returned to the French authorities by the Brazilian government. One or two of the luckier ones reached Trinidad, where they were given temporary sanctuary by the British. Such was René Belbinois, who at the age of 38, after 15 years confinement, was white-haired and almost blind. The publication of his experiences in the penal settlement aroused worldwide indignation during the 1920s and 30s. But it was not until 1938 that the French premier, Léon Blum, forbade further deportation of prisoners to Devil's Island and announced that the penal settlement would be closed as soon as convicts already there had completed their sentences. In 1947, the French government announced its intention to turn the settlement into a tourist playground. With that decision, belated though it may have been, came the end of one of mankind's most infamous chapters. The end of Hell Upon Earth, so aptly known as Devil's Island. Our time is up till we meet again for another chapter in the Passing Parade. This is John Doremus. Thank you so much. And goodbye for now.
2: John, thank you. My grandfather's clock was too tall for the shelf, so it stood how many years on the floor? 133693.
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9: Right now it's 11 degrees on the way to 14. See if Rod can beat this. Perth 17 degrees, top of 18. And Adelaide 6.5 degrees, that top of 16. Rod Smith in California. What's happening in your part of the world?
10: Hey, look, it's going to be a nice day. It's 21, that's what we're looking at.
9: No, you're okay.
10: Currently 19. Nice and sunny, usually here.
9: It's Brisbane weather. Mate, Disneyland, we love, love Disneyland. What's happening? A ride has gone awry.
10: Yeah, a teen fell 15 metres on a Disneyland ride that has no belts or lap bars. Now, the ride was Tiana's Bayou Adventure ride, which replaced Splash Mountain, and that was in 2024 when it replaced it. Now, the incident occurred during the evening operating hours with the 13-year-old boy. He climbed out of his boat, and that was the log channel, and fell down the steep water slide, 15-metre drop, behind another passenger-filled log. Now, he was hospitalised, no serious injuries, and was released later on. Now, the Safety and Health Department of California investigated, I think they're called OSHA, they found that there was no operational issues. And the 13-year-old is very lucky to be alive there, Tony. I can't believe they have found no issues. There should be a lap bar or something like that where someone cannot get out.
9: You would think. I mean, they would have had, presumably, Disney would have had massive amount of time to be constantly monitoring the safety of a lot of those things.
10: Well, after this incident, yeah, I'm sure they should be putting something in place.
9: You'd reckon. I got a little note here, just two words. I don't even know what it means. I wish I did. Something quick. What is that?
10: No, well, 77-year-old Daryl Braithwaite, I can't believe it. He said he's retiring.
9: He did, yeah.
10: Unbelievable.
9: We've been talking about it for a couple of days.
10: How can that happen? Because, he says, look, after battles with a voice strain, it makes singing a bit of a challenge and takes the joy out of performing.
9: Yeah.
10: So it's up to him. He might change his mind. There you go.
9: And he's been applauded for it on the basis that, and I guess each and every one, if you get to that stage in life where you go, it's just no longer quite as comfortably as it used to be.
10: Okay, I think he should make a phone call to Mick Jagger.
9: Well, people would say that Mick's no longer quite the fantastic performer he once was.
10: Oh, you should look at his fitness regime there,
9: he's
10: Tony.
9: He's incredible. I've watched
10: very,
9: him. He's
10: very
9: incredible.
10: Fit.
9: He is. And his voice, but his voice has changed.
10: Oh, look, yeah, they're talking, what is it, Foreign Tongues, their new album? Great album. And he does his job really well.
9: So you're saying Daryl shouldn't have pulled the pin?
10: Before he made that announcement, I think he should have given, you know, like a phone call to Mick or someone like that and said, hey, this is another way how you can do it or whatever like that. You know, there's always other ways.
9: Did you and I not talk about this Targ Formula One watch?
10: Oh, no. This is brand new, Tony.
9: Oh, this is a new version of it.
10: Yes. This one's a beautiful piece. Oh, now, as you well know, Targ Heuer is a Swiss luxury watchmaker. Yes, they make some good stuff, don't they? and look, this one is deeply immersed in the racing culture, the Targ Heuer Formula One Chronograph X, they call it. The Goodwood Festival of Speed features a bright, bold green dial with a sunray brushed effect and a green ceramic fixed bezel. Now, I am sure we haven't spoken about it, Tony, because it's limited to only 500, and it's a wonderful piece when you see a picture of it. It's only $8,112. Australian.
9: That's Australian dollars.
10: That's correct, yes. So it's,
9: wow,
10: it's a good price.
9: Well, let's have a couple each at that price. Are you sure that's the right price for a Targ?
10: Oh, yes, it is, because I converted it from pounds, and that's what it comes up with in Australian dollars. But it's limited to only 500. I'm sure they'll sell it quick. I'm sure you're going to put that on your list there, Tony, buy one.
9: In the world, 500 for the world market.
10: It is, yes. Yeah.
9: I'll do a double check on that. I would have thought if it was only eight, you'd have a couple.
10: Well, you should get onto it.
9: Keith Urban back in town. A brand new album. The wonderful Keith Urban.
10: It's number one. It's called Flow States. It made its debut on the top of the charts in Australia. Now, Keith's brand new album, it's kind of yacht rocky. It's got yacht rocky covers. 10 remakes of classic soft rock and, you know, from the 70s, of course, and it only has one original on the album. You know, versions of Seals and Crofts' Summer Breeze, How About Players' Baby Come Back, Ambrosia's How Much I Feel, and also Bread's Guitar Man. And also he's doing an original track with the man himself, Michael McDonald.
9: Doobie Brother.
10: Yes. So Keith did it because he says, oh, look, I've just bought a new recording studio in Nashville and just wanted to see how it was going to sound to break in the studio. So there you go. I'm sure a lot of people are liking it because it's number one.
9: I wish you'd run Peter Capel's to do Summer Breeze. His version of Summer Breeze is just great.
10: Well, a lot of versions out there, Tony. Yeah. They do a great job.
9: You stay right there where you are, Rod. We'll come back to you very shortly about this icon who's made a $100 million gift. Who, how, why, when and where? Next.
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9: I just had a look at those TAG Formula One collection watches. They're pretty big and funky, aren't they?
10: Oh, yeah. I love the dials on there, Tony. They really make a statement, don't they?
9: Do they? I'm not sure.
10: I reckon they do. Well, you know, like, with the dials, they've got a little red on some of the needles themselves. You know, it looks like a speedometer in a way.
9: Not too keen about those straps. Anyway, story for another day. Who's made the $100 million gift?
10: No, not the $100 million. It's only $10 million.
9: I beg your pardon. I've missed it by that much. A $10 million gift. Only a $10 million gift. Oh.
10: That TV icon is Wonder Woman herself, Miss Linda Carter. Yes, recently she made a jaw-dropping donation that will change people's lives. Now, the gift of $10 million was given to the John Hopkins Hospital, and the gift will be used to accelerate ongoing advancements in education and surgical training. And Linda's husband, Robert Altman, died in February 2021 after a battle with a rare type of blood cancer, and the gift honours her husband. So, look, not all heroes wear capes. Some leave a legacy that changes people's lives, and that's what she's done.
9: She made an episode in Two and a Half Men. It was one of the best episodes on Two and a Half Men in character, and she was just brilliant.
10: Lovely lady.
9: Yeah. Australia to play a big game today. Are people talking about Australia much?

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2: So they're playing Paraguay today. It's 7 p.m. here in the United States, 12 p.m. Eastern Standard Time in Australia, and you can catch it on SBS. So, look, we're still in it. A couple of ways we're still in it. So if we win today, we go on and continue down that track.
3: Mate, we're calling it a Socceroo sickie today.
2: Is it? Well, there's a couple of players that are injured on the team, so
3: people take the day off is what I'm talking about. They take a sickie to stay and watch the game, or be around to watch the game at midday.
2: Oh, yes. Socceroo yes, sickie. Tony. Everyone's got to be glued to that television.
3: They will be. On this day in music, why don't we kick it off for the year 1967?
2: Jimi Hendrix
3: gave
2: a free afternoon concert in Golden Gate Park in San Francisco. What a way to see Jimi Hendrix. Well, also in 1971, The Hollies, Too Young to Be Married, was number one for 3 weeks in Australia, and Prince released his sixth studio album in 1984. It was called Purple Rain, the soundtrack of the 1984 movie with the same name, of course. But 1970, Dutch band Shocking Blue was number one in Australia and also dominated the charts globally with this one, Venus.
3: You're a good man, Rod. See you in a couple of weeks. Thank you.

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5: 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The characters are portrayed by radio actors reading a script. Some episodes may contain material which some people may find offensive or upsetting. 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

0: checkbook, a nightmare, and the voice of a dead man on the telephone. These were the three strange clues that Rory insisted were so important in discovering the identity of the real murderer. Three clues which the police did not have. But to all intents and purposes, it looked as though the police were no longer at all interested in me or finding Julian Kilburn's murderer. But do the police ever lose interest in a murder case? I very much doubted it. Yet the inspector who had surprised Rory and Peter whilst they were searching the Kilburn office seemed to take the whole business far too casually. In the meantime, Peter was renewing old acquaintances in an effort to try and find out more information about that checkbook. I'd noticed a sudden coolness between he and Rory. The reason for that was only too obvious.
1: Oh, I wouldn't worry about it, Kay. After all, it's no secret how we both feel about you, is it? Until now, we've been quite adult and sensible about it all, haven't we? Of course, sooner or later, it'll all have to be resolved.
0: Rowley, please don't talk about it as though it was some minor business decision that had to be made.
1: I'm sorry, but the solution's simple, isn't it? Either you love me or Peter. That's all.
0: That's not all.
1: No, you're quite right. The situation is further complicated by the fact that we're both in love with you. Peter thinks you reciprocate my feelings, and I, in turn, think there's a chance that you're in love with him.
0: I see.
1: But neither of us can know for sure until this whole affair's reached its logical conclusion. Well, it's a little wearing on the nerves, that's okay. I think all three of us are feeling the strain.
0: The logical conclusion?
1: Uncovering the real murderer, of course.
0: Before they get me.
1: They're not going to get to you, Kay, I promise you that.
0: You and Peter can't go on guarding me night and day like this.
1: They'll make a move soon, they have to.
0: They, who are they,
1: Rowley? We'll know soon. In the meantime, I admit that there's nothing to do but sit and sweat it out. Oh, I'm sorry, Kay. I am being a bit on the callous side, aren't I? I don't mean to be. It's just that... Well, Peter's acting a bit strangely, that's all.
0: Where is he now?
1: He's with someone from the National and Country Trading Bank. Someone who might be able to help us.
0: Rowley, these people who keep on helping me, why do they do it? I mean, well, they don't owe me anything, do they?
1: Most of them do it because they want to. Because they're very fond of you. But the person in the bank, well, she is just a little different. In this instance, I think she's helping because she's fond of Peter. You see, this is one of his old friends, Kay.

0: Lynn Barlow? I've never heard of the girl Leone. Who is she? What does she want?
1: She wants to see you. She said it was most urgent, Mother.
0: Well, didn't she state her business?
1: No, she's out in the hallway. Will you speak to her?
0: Oh, send her in. Probably some wretched girl wanting a job or something. Oh, I'm always being plagued by them. Don't they have a personnel officer down at our store?
1: Miss Barlow, my mother will see you now.
0: Well, girl, what is it? What do you want to see me about? Do I know you?
2: No, I don't think so, Mrs. Kilburn.
0: And despite my age, Miss Barlow, I'm an exceedingly busy woman. I hope you haven't come here at this time of night to waste my time.
2: I don't think so. I wanted to show you this. Ethel?
0: Checkbook.
1: The National and Country Trading Bank, Mother.
2: That's right, Miss Kilburn.
0: It does not belong to us. We don't deal with that bank, young woman.
2: I know that. But your son did.
0: My son is dead.
2: Yes?
0: Killed by a woman,
2: Mother.
1: Miss Barlow, my mother has been ill. And I'm afraid that any sort of excitement...
2: I understand. I'll state my business very quickly and very briefly, Mrs. Kilburn. This checkbook belonged to your son, Julian Kilburn. It's a checkbook for a very special account. The ledgers pertaining to it are kept in the manager's safe.
0: Go on. I'm listening.
2: The account is still being operated.
1: Is that possible?
2: Yes, because it's a joint account. Checks may be signed by either party.
0: How do you know all this, Miss Barlow?
2: Because I work for the National and Country Trading Bank, Mrs. Kilburn.
0: I see.
2: Regular sums of money were drawn out of this account. To be specific, £100 per month, every month.
1: So?
2: The money is still being paid out. Only now, the other person is signing the checks, Mrs. Kilburn. The payments are being met by the other person.
0: I fail to see how this should interest us, Miss Barlow. The only thing I gather from this entire conversation is that the National and Country Bank can't be terribly particular about the sort of person they engage to occupy positions of trust. I always thought that a client's business with his bank was confidential.
2: Oh, it is, I assure you, but then you're all part of the family, aren't you? And I'm sure that having heard this much of what I have to say, you'll want to hear the rest.
0: We are still listening.
2: Good. Then I think you should know that I am aware of the identity of the person who is still operating this account. And I know who's cashing those monthly checks, too. Furthermore, I can guess what they're for. Why they're always made out to cash and left open for the person concerned to draw on them without question.
0: You're a very clever young lady, aren't you?
2: No, not really. It's just that I keep my eyes and ears open.
0: Very commendable, I'm sure.
1: And sometimes very profitable, too, no doubt. Is this an attempt to blackmail us, Miss Barlow?
0: Blackmail? Oh, it's a horrible word.
2: As a matter of fact, I have no intention of blackmailing you, even though I realize that the information I have would be a great deal of value to some people.
1: Whom, for instance?
2: To Kay Keneal.
0: Two names. The name of a person operating an account and the name of a person cashing checks from that account hardly seem to be a valuable commodity.
2: Oh, please, Mrs. Kilburn, don't take me for an absolute fool. I know the significance of this little checkbook.
1: If it's not blackmail you're after, Miss Barlow, then what is it?
2: First, let me prove my goodwill. Here's the checkbook. Yes. Go on, take it.
1: Yes, it's the one, Mother.
2: I suppose the reasons for my doing this wouldn't be apparent to anyone else but myself.
0: Probably not.
2: There are two men helping Kay Keneal at this time. Roland Corbett and Peter Gunther. Kay was engaged to Peter before the tragedy of your son's death, Mrs. Kilburn. Prior to that, Peter was more or less engaged to me.
1: Ah, now it's beginning to make sense. You're still in love with him.
2: There could never be anyone else but Peter. For me.
0: And as long as Kay Kinneil remains under suspicion, she will not marry Peter Gunther. Your silence and this checkbook ensure that she remains under suspicion. Am I correct?
2: I'm not proud of what I'm doing. But I watched Peter turn away from me. And I swore that if I ever found a way to get him back, I would take it. I would take it regardless of what it entailed. You see, I know he'll grow tired of Kay Kinneil. But he has to be given time to grow tired of her. If she were cleared tomorrow, he'd marry her the next day.
1: And you'd lose him forever.
2: Yes.
0: Kay Kinneil will not have Peter Gunther. In fact, Kay Kinneil will have no one, I promise you.
1: You were very wise in coming to us.
2: No, not wise. Just desperate enough to do anything, that's all. Love's like a disease, isn't it? Well, I'd better go now. It's very late.
1: Did anyone see you come here?
2: No. No, I made sure of that.
0: Good. We're very grateful to you, Miss Barlow. And we shall keep our side of the bargain, never fear.
2: I imagined you would. You have no option, really, have you? No, don't bother to see me out. I can find my own way. Good night.
0: Good night, Miss Barlow.
1: That was close, Mother. That was too close.
0: I wondered where the wretched thing had got to. It could so easily have destroyed us all if it had fallen into the wrong hands.
1: Well, it's safe now.
0: And Kay Kinneil does not know anything about it.
1: Wait a minute, though, Mother. The Barlow girl didn't tell us that, did she? Kay Kinneil may know of the existence of this checkbook, mightn't she?
0: Even if she did, she couldn't prove anything.
1: I wish I knew. I wish I knew for certain.
0: That girl's the trouble. That Lynn Barlow.
1: But
0: when she came here, she was guided by jealousy, thwarted love. Her emotions were ruling her head. Tomorrow morning, she may have second thoughts. Well, she can't get the checkbook, but she does have that other information, doesn't she?
1: She has access to it anyway, working in the bank.
0: The two names. Yes, she could prove more than would be immediately apparent to her.
1: Mother, what are we going to do?
0: She will just have to stop working at that bank, won't she?
1: You mean...
0: I mean she will have to be discharged. Lynn Barlow must fade gently from the picture, gently out of harm's way.
1: After she came to us, we have to do this to her.
0: I'm afraid so.

Already Lynn Barlow was having second thoughts about what she had done. She couldn't know, of course, the fantastically far-reaching effect her action would have. As she walked down the long drive that led away from the enormous old house, her mind centered about Peter Gunther and his infatuation for the girl on the run.

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8: Carolee is in the newsroom and we'll come in and we'll have a look at the papers too with Carolee. And if all goes to plan, Sue McDougall will be on the program. Sue looks after beautiful Kings Park in WA, which is just amazing. We're going to talk about the seed banking and the importance for Australian parks and gardens. That's still to come on Australia Overnight.
7: 3YBFM National News. Harvey Norman's renos are underway and so is their renovation sale, clearing stock and slashing prices.
9: Good morning, I'm Caroline Katzenbarnes. More than 37,000 people are missing in northern Venezuela after two earthquakes struck the region just 1 minute apart, measuring 7.2 and 7.5 on the Richter scale, the strongest to hit the country in more than a century. Many countries, including the USA, Russia and China, have pledged to help with rescue missions. At least 188 people are dead and more than 1,500 are injured. The BBC's Caroline Hawley reports.
10: It was a public holiday and many people were at home as buildings collapsed around and on top of them. With thousands reported missing, there have been frantic efforts to try to find survivors. The UN says a massive collective humanitarian effort will be needed for a country where millions already relied on aid.
9: The opposition claims the latest unemployment numbers are not as good as the government is trying to make out. The jobless rate dropped slightly in May to 4.4%. 40,000 jobs were created, but most are part-time. Shadow Treasurer Tim Wilson says many businesses can't afford to give people more hours.
11: I don't want to see part-time workers when we could have full-time workers. But you're not going to see full-time work so long as the Albanese government oversees record small business insolvencies. And that's not the pathway for sustainable job opportunities and growth.
9: The United Kingdom has recorded its hottest June day on record, the mercury hitting 36.7 degrees,
12: breaking the record for the second day in a row, and the extreme heat forecast continues across Europe. And for Swiftie fans, rumours continue to swirl about whether pop queen Taylor Swift will marry NFL star Travis Kelce at New York City's Madison Square Garden over the American 4th of July Independence Day weekend. City officials have confirmed a permit was filed in early June to close roads around the venue from July the 2nd to 4th. Checking finance, one Australian dollar buying 68.95 US cents. The Dow Jones is up 150 points. The Nasdaq down 107.
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12: NRL, the Bulldogs are pouring cold water on speculation that centre Bronson Sherry will be granted a release before the June 30 deadline. Reports have linked the out-of-favour Sherry to a mid-season switch to either the Storm or Eels. Coach Cameron Seraldo says he wants Sherry to see out the season.
13: That has not been discussed at all, and you know, Bronson's a big part of our team. We love having him here, and I expect him to play a lot more footy before the end of the year.
12: And from last night's NRL Round 17, the South Sydney Rabbitohs beat the Parramatta Eels 32-12. This evening, the Gold Coast Titans take on the Canterbury Bulldogs and the Brisbane Broncos play the Sydney Roosters. There was some disappointment, though, last night for the Eels captain Mitchell Moses, who celebrated playing his 250th game. Of course, they lost. AFL Collingwood defender Isaac Quaynor could miss Saturday's clash against Richmond after hurting his foot at training, and Collingwood is facing the possibility of being without Darcy Moore for the rest of the season. The skipper took to the track for the first time since hurting his hamstring last month. Pies coach Craig McRae admits no one knows the timeline for Moore's return.
14: There's more evidence to suggest he's moving in the right direction. Still a long way to go. Pleasing did a good running session today, so I got a good block under him. And as far as I'm aware, the timeline is the timeline. I don't know what it is, and I don't even think they know what it is.
12: And from last night's Round 16 match, the Brisbane Lions beat the Sydney Swans by 43 points. And of course, all Aussie eyes are on the Socceroos for today's World Cup group stage clash, with Paraguay getting underway midday Australian Eastern Standard Time.
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24: Cloudy today, the chance of morning fog with slight chance of showers with some light winds. Saturday, partly cloudy, light winds, top of 14. Sunday, a mostly sunny day, slight chance of showers in the evening, top of 16. And Monday, cloudy, high chance of showers, top of 16. heading for a top of 14 today for Warrnambool and Port Ferry, 13 for Mortlake and Terang.
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24: Currently, it's 9 degrees.
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8: Kara Lee, why did you slip in? We'll have a yak out. Melbourne at the moment, nudging 11 degrees on their way to 14. Perth, 17 degrees, heading for 18 degrees. And Adelaide, 7 degrees, top of 16 is where we're going. Kara Lee Katsimbanis, welcome into the studio too as we have a peruse of the papers.
9: It is lovely to be here. It's lovely to be back with you as well.
8: It has. Where have you been? You never ring, you never send flowers, the chocolates have stopped, nothing.
9: I've been on very early breakfast shifts, so I haven't been able to be in two places at once, but I've been listening to you. Don't you worry about that.
8: Have you perused all newspapers?
9: I have perused most of them. Most of them I have indeed at the very early hour this morning. And there's a lot of stories. There's always a lot of news. You cover a lot. We cover a lot. You want another one that's grabbed my attention?
8: You go first.
9: Well, I like the one that is front page of The Age, of course, by John Sylvester. The Chief Commissioner, Victorian Chief Commissioner Mike Bush, is calling for the introduction of graduated mandatory sentencing for serious crime. He wants to send a strong message to criminals, particularly the younger offenders, that their actions would have serious consequences. Under his proposal, a minimum mandatory period would be set for the first offence, additional punishment for the second and then the third, and he feels it will give greater certainty for victims, offenders and the community, because what he's saying is that it's no secret there is a revolving door of bail in Victoria for a lot of offences, whether it's teenagers or whatever, that, you know, firebomb something and are let out. But he's saying that a lot of these young people don't realise the action of their consequences, the catastrophic damage they do psychologically on victims, you know, aggravated home invasions. You've got people that don't want to go back to their homes and they're not aware of it. And he just says that you need strong deterrence consequences. Now, this should be common sense. I feel really, really sad for the man that he has to come out and say it, because it should never have got to this stage.
8: How did it get to this stage?
9: Because they watered down the bail laws a couple of years ago. They were warned by the then police commissioner, I think it was Shane Patton, I'm just going from memory. But, you know, they went ahead, they did it all. So this is as a result. And we do know that a lot of these teenage criminals brag to their friends that they're being let out on bail. They wear it as a badge of honour. But when you talk about the devastation, and I guess it feeds into the fact that you've covered this before on the show and 3OW has as well, that Victoria has the highest rate of car theft in the nation, which means all our insurance premiums go up.
8: We're all impacted by it.
9: We're all impacted. So it doesn't matter if you own a car that's 20 years old, 2 months old, 2 days old. If that car is stolen or there's an attempted break-in on the car and you ring your insurance company, your premium goes up. Mine has gone up exponentially. And so we're all paying for it.
8: We all pay for it. I'm still not convinced how we got there. It makes no sense. It's not a day goes past in a new service on, whether it be 5AA, whether 6PR, 3AW here in Melbourne, where a report says, and they were allowed out on bail.
9: Well, yeah, I mean, that's it. You need consequences. You need consequences in life. You need to learn and know that your actions are wrong. So that's one of the stories. That's front page of The Age, where it should be, and, throughout the mastheads, and it'll, of course, be covered in all the papers. But I read it this morning, I thought, good.
8: The other big story to do locally, of course, would be the police have dismissed those claims associated with Moira Deeming. I mean, it's a big story and it will be discussed, no doubt, for the most of the today.
12: It will be. And, yes, it's one of these things. The police have done their investigation. They've made their determination. We'll have to see whether Moira Deeming and Matthew Guy make any comment. But, yes, they've done the investigation, which is what they had to do.
8: They're calling it the Teal Deal. One Nation. Pauline Hanson has wished a new community independent party luck. She said good luck as founding members Allegra Spender and Zali Stegall vow to be a real political alternative, promoting conflict to so in opposition to parties promoting conflict and hate.
12: That's not real. I mean, they've only done it because of the donation laws and the cap. And if they're a party, then they can get access to more money. I mean, they're not independent. They went to the election on an independent platform, and suddenly they're joining a party. You can't call two people a party. It's having a bit of a lend of everyone. Come on, it's not serious. I don't even know the name of the party.
8: No,
12: I like Tim Wilson's comment when he said, I can't even remember it. Well, you can't remember it. What is it? It's two that fit in a tarago? I don't know.
8: Which Premier is earning the most money in Australia, Premier?
12: Well,
8: 530, which is not bad money.
12: The Victorian Premier. Yeah, but come on, read the room.
8: You can live on it.
12: Oh, yeah, well, read the room. I don't think anyone on $530,000 is really doing it tough in the cost of living crisis.
8: Queensland Premier, 476. New South Wales Premier, 431. South Australia Premier, 460. In Victoria, 530.
12: I think it's very tone deaf from this remuneration tribunal. No one's saying that politicians shouldn't be paid, but I think right in this climate right now, it's not a good look.
8: The story that I loved, and you said to me, but is it real, is a story that's in the Fin Review magazine today. Financial Review magazine.
12: Lovely glossy.
8: Love it. And look what's on the back.
12: Watches.
8: Omega watch.
12: Omega watch.
8: The Snoopy.
12: You're in your element.
8: I know. And the headline is, just when the Australian wine industry was breathing a sigh of relief of regaining access to China, so desperately needed, China has now started selling its wine in Australia, and according to Max Allen, who's written this article, says, and it's surprisingly good.
12: Okay.
8: Surprisingly good. So ranging in price for, say, a beautiful girl sparkling Chardonnay, that's what they're calling it, girl sparkling Chardonnay, $60, up to the Creek Chardonnay, $450 a bottle. $450 a bottle from China.
12: Well, who can afford that, really? Maybe the Premier will be able to buy some. I don't know. I can't afford that. I wouldn't pay that. I don't drink wine, so, I'm not going to. But, I mean, would you pay that?
8: Yeah, absolutely.
12: You'd pay a lot? You'd buy it? Okay.
8: Oh, yeah. You'd have to have a taste.
12: A taste.
8: Well, you'd get together three mates, put in 100 each and have a taste.
12: I guess you would. I guess you would. Well, I guess, look, it's a different climate, isn't it? It's a different climate, different wine grown in different regions as well.
8: That's what it is. It's the climate.
12: It's the climate.
8: So that's all I've got, really. It's a bit of a dull day. I think people are more excited because everybody's taking the sickie today. Socceroos at 12 o'clock.
12: Are you going to be partaking in
8: a
12: watch?
8: I'll be on a flight.
12: I'll be
8: above it all.
12: You'll be living vicariously through it.
8: We will. Carolee, it's lovely.
12: It's lovely to have you. Listen, have a wonderful holiday. Well done on your recent ratings
8: and
12: the wonderful show.
8: All right. Despite me.
12: I'm a long-time listener.
8: You're a long-time listener. First-time caller?
12: I guess I'm a first-time caller.
8: We're kidding to call in occasionally. There's a little note here from Bruno who says the Mark Knight cartoon is genius, so we must have a look at that.
12: We'll have a look at that. We will indeed.
8: Thank you. Carolee Kastenbarnis from our Australia Overnight newsroom doing a very good job, maybe a little too good. Australia Overnight.
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9: Mark, we'll come to you in just a moment. G'day, look at all these texts. My name is Pete. Maybe you should think for a minute, try to understand about the cats. Cats won't listen, and a 16-year-old daughter probably wouldn't listen. Still not too sure about that reference. I don't quite understand. I've tried to read that about 12 times. Still don't quite get it. Australia's pet industry, Tony Macca, this is another one. The economic powerhouse that it is, with owners collectively spending, gee, I hope this is right, $33 billion annually on their furry companions. That's how much. $33 billion annually. Are we losing the plot? Australians are sacrificing their own standard of living and mental health just to keep their pets pampered. Be fascinated to find out what people think of that. Is there a point well made there, or is that bullish? 133 693 33. But even if it's say $15 billion, still a lot of money that we spend on our pets. And another one here says, you can't push Carol Lee around, can you? Nor would I ever want to. And you're right, she is infinitely way smarter than I'll ever be. But I should point out, just because you may not be aware, Carol Lee and I have worked together, known each other for over 20 years. We have been in combat often, but we still love each other. It's what we do in the on the program. Marky Stahl, morning.
10: Marker, morning. Over. Now, what's the oldest cliche with cats and dogs?
9: Reigning cats and dogs?
10: No. Dogs have masters, cats have servants.
9: Yeah, probably. I think that's probably a great observation. I hadn't heard a quote like that, but you're right.
10: Yeah, well, you can't mess with a cat. Anyway, even though I've got two dogs, they're both sitting up on the bed, job's cool.
9: So they're sitting on the bed with you now as we speak?
10: Sleeping, yeah. Fast asleep. Yeah, they're unbelievable. And,
9: yeah, I'm not too sure. Not too sure like the idea of the dog on the bed or sleeping. I know people do.
10: No, they're fine.
9: Huh?
10: They're fine.
9: Yeah, just a bit wrong. Do you go into their little kennel and sleep with them?
10: What kennel?
9: They don't have a kennel, right? No.
10: They just look at the food bowl and say, Dad, where's the dinner? They push it towards the kitchen, so that's how intelligent they are.
9: I don't want the Sheraton destroyed by dogs.
10: Oh, no, that'll never happen. That'll never happen. And I got a big thank you yesterday.
9: From?
10: From Chris and Dawes. He said, what a great bit of advertising for me.
9: Oh, so this was in reference to the pies and the pasties and the... Yes.
10: Correct. The bakery.
9: And they heard about it, hopefully.
10: Yes. Mm. No, they listened. The radio's full noise in the bakery this time of the morning.
9: Of course it would be. And that became quite noticeable because I got lots of people from all around Australia, and I'm thinking, well, no wonder people are ringing in. It's the bakeries that are tuned in doing their job to get ready to trade by 5:36.
10: Exactly. Yeah. But they'll get there 1, 2 in the morning, get everything ready in the oven, about 3, 4 o'clock, they're out in the warmers. The lights are on, trucks pull up, grab food and continue on to Melbourne.
9: Did you see it was announced yesterday, best bakery, best pie in Australia was announced yesterday on the news? And I'm just getting Ethan to have a quick squeeze now. It was in Victoria, and I'm just trying to think where. He's going to look it up for me now. It was only announced yesterday, officially, coincidentally.
10: Right.
9: Australia's Best Pie Party Competition. It was. It has been won. Does it say the official winner was Country Cobb Bakery? Country Cobb Bakery.
10: Yeah, right. Where are they?
9: And the next question is going to be, where is Country Cobb Bakery?
10: Exactly. So where is Country Cobb Bakery?
9: We're looking up Country Cobb Bakery as we speak. Is in so we're just trying to get. So which one is it? Is it in Victoria?
10: Oh, it'll be in the country to start with.
9: It is in the country, definitely in the country. There's actually a couple of them. There's one in New South Wales, just standing by. Takes an eternity to find it. Malaysian prawn pie. Look at that. Looks magnificent.
10: Oh, no.
9: But it still doesn't tell us. Why doesn't it tell us where it is, though, Ethan? Doesn't tell us. No.
10: Oh, well, there you go.
9: It's a riveting piece of information. They don't tell us where we are.
10: Oh, it is.
9: Right. Excellent.
10: It is. Now, I hope Backdoor Bert, immigration minister, is going to look after this ISIS bride that he said could come in when everyone else said no. With all this fiasco,
9: with the
10: how can he? It's just it's infuriating. Fair income.
9: Well, I at the top of the program we were talking about it 4 hours ago. You would have been in Nodland.
10: No. I was up.
9: And I just put the question out there because it's something that we all learned as children. Do unto others as you would have them do unto yourself.
10: Well,
9: do unto others as you would have them do unto you, rather.
10: There was an article in the newspaper a while ago about all of this, and one of the fathers said, I don't want her back here. She's not welcome at my place. She should have stayed over there. She wants to burn passports and documents and everything. Stay there. I don't want her here.
9: Kyneton. So I'm being told Kyneton is the bakery. Kyneton.
10: Oh, there you go. You learn something every day.
9: Somebody anyway, says, do Matthew, research before you open your mouth. Well, we tried to, but there's about 17 different versions of it.
10: Wouldn't surprise me.
9: Mate, anyway, have a great weekend. Thank you. See you, Cobbett. Bye. Enjoy. Julian, hello.
2: Good morning, sir. Very morning. Sad story. Howard, can you hear me, Tony?
9: Loud and clear, Julian.
2: Very sad story about Andrew Lloyd Webber's brother, Julian Lloyd Webber, in last week's edition of International Express. He's written a new book about his battle with prostate cancer.
9: Oh, dear. Yeah, gee, it doesn't discriminate, does it?
2: No. Did you see Cats when it first came to Australia?
9: Once.
2: I saw it in Melbourne. I saw it in London, actually. It said you cannot be admitted while the auditorium is in motion. That meant the seats went around the front. It was actually done around. So it's been back so many, many times. And they said, of course, it'll never tour. And, of course, it's been back here six times
9: lots
2: in Melbourne.
9: Lots of times. I know. I saw it I'm not a fan. It'd be interesting going and seeing it again.
2: Seeing it again. I saw it once in London. There was an enormous queue. Ran 21 years.
9: I can imagine, yeah.
2: And the Phantom's still running in London even longer than that at this very stage.
9: Well, Phantom we love.
2: Phantom, of course, and playing in Sydney at the moment, isn't it? This may come back to Melbourne. Now, I wanted to ask you a question. Mm-hmm. At the Ballarat Railway Station, if it's still there, would be the last of the old Victorian Railway tea rooms that the railways used to operate tea rooms throughout the Victorian network.
9: Oh, yeah, it was a joy, wasn't it?
2: Is it still there at Ballarat?
9: Somebody will have to tell us around that area. People listening in Ballarat, 133693, do they still operate the tea rooms at the Ballarat rail station?
2: My next-door neighbour in Parkin Street in East Malvern, Auntie Joan, she made her own bread. How many young women today and women today can make their own bread? She made her own scones. She had the old type of kookaburra stove where you put your hand in the back and went boom. Remember when the gas came on?
9: Yeah, yes, of course. The bread making thing is an interesting one. I mean, there'll be people listening that do make their own bread, but these days you've got to say there are so many really wonderful variations of bread available for not a stack of money. You've got to think to yourself, well, why would you bother making it when some of the standard of the bread is really good?
2: Only bread. Well, Jan might know. But this particular, didn't know this lady, but she made her own crumpets.
9: Oh, I love that idea.
2: She made her own crumpets. I don't know how the recipe was, but she didn't like the crumpets you got from the supermarket.
9: No, well, she made her own. Well, we all love a bit of crumpet, Julian.
2: Oh, yes, a bit of crumpet, you know, of course.
9: Yes, we do. Julian, it's good to talk to you. I'm going to race through some of these calls, but it's always fantastic to have you on the program, and we'll see you in a couple of weeks' time. Chantelle in Warrnambool. Morning.
4: Good morning, Tony and listeners.
9: Good morning. You go.
4: Well, I'm just letting people know that you can take your cat to play fetch.
9: You can?
4: Yes.
9: Using what?
4: Bottle tops.
9: Oh, really?
4: Yeah, you throw it and you say, get it. And then you say, here, push, and they bring it back and drop it at your feet. My three cats play it.
9: And do they do it with their paw or do they put it in their mouth?
4: Oh, they pick it up in their mouth with their paws and then they bring it to you and then they drop it at your feet. Yeah, yep.
9: I've never seen that, Chantelle.
4: It's amazing, yeah. You put the time in, you get the effort from them.
9: Yeah,
4: yep.
9: True. So what about would the sharpness of those caps hurt their little teeth?
4: Oh, no. The plastic bottle tops.
9: Oh,
4: the soft
9: plastic.
4: Drink bottles,
9: okay.
4: In the water. Yeah.
9: Chantelle. You've got three cats.
4: Yeah, I've got three, yep.
9: And each of the three, you've trained them to do that?
4: Yes, to play fetch, that's right, yep.
9: Aren't you just fantastic? I've never seen that. Do you ever video it?
4: I have occasionally, yeah.
9: If you think of it, when you get time and they're doing it again, a video and send it to me overnights at 3aw.com.au. We'll post it.
4: Will do. Thank you so much.
9: That is fantastic. The cats go and chase the bottle tops. Who would have thought? Robin Ashburton. I'm loving it. Robin Ashburton, morning.
11: Good morning. Happy Friday. Happy Friday. We're talking about Darryl Braithwaite. Now, the first time I saw Sherbet was in 1972, and they supported a fantastic band who were touring in 1972 at Festival. Do you know what the support, who they support?
9: Don't tell us. Give us a clue. So the year 72, would it have been Doobies?
11: No. You're getting warm, but try and think of... the Beatles were the best band. Let's just go down the scale from the Beatles.
9: Wouldn't have been the Stones, surely, was it?
11: No. They came in 73 at Kooyong.
9: That was the Kooyong tennis courts.
11: Yeah, you're getting there.
9: And presumably English then?
11: No.
9: American?
11: Yep, you'll get it.
9: Zeppelin?
11: Nope, they came in 72 at Kooyong again.
9: Ooh, so going down again.
11: Do you want to hum a couple of bars?
9: Please, put me out of my misery.
11: Dun, dun, dun, dun, dun, da da da da da da da da da.
9: Oh, Deep Purple.
11: Creedence Clearwater.
9: Oh, so not even close.
11: I said America.
9: I beg your pardon. Yeah, okay, you're right. Thank you. Creedence.
11: Yep.
9: So you reckon they're first, they were performing as the what do they call it? Not the
11: Sherbet.
9: The what do they call that when you're the front, you're performing before the band?
11: The support band.
9: The support band, thank you. The support band for
11: the support group.
9: Creedence.
11: Yep, Festival that was when Hall. They were three-piece. Yeah, because they lost their brother. Their brother just left them, unfortunately passed away back in 1991. But they were good. They were really, really good, Sherbet. I knew there'd be a top band. But I think he was overworking himself, I think, Daryl Braithwaite. He could do some smaller gigs. That cruise ship he did, that would have taken a lot out of him.
9: Previous caller made a good point. I think it was Rod from the United States, who said, I just wonder, if you look at Mick Jagger, who's still doing the rounds and going really, really well, he's still enthusiastic about the work. So yep. What's happened to Daryl, who said, the joy's no longer there, felt the voice was struggling and the joy, which resonated with me. But then as I thought about that question, I mean, you're right, he could probably do some smaller things if he wanted to, and he still may do that, Rob.
11: I reckon he will. Just do it smaller. You don't need to do these big things all the time.
9: No, you don't.
11: And
9: just have a bit of fun doing it. You may not make
11: enjoying your
9: money.
11: Life.
9: Yeah, exactly.
11: Enjoy your life, mate. We're not here forever. Are you going holiday?
9: Away for a couple of weeks.
11: Where are you going?
9: Catching up with my brother in Queensland at a place called Maroochydore.
11: Enjoy.
9: Looking forward to it.
11: Yeah, that's good, mate. That's good. You've been well, apart from that. All good.
9: Can't complain, Rob. Can't complain.
11: That's good on you, mate. You enjoy yourself. We'll talk very soon. Nice to talk to you again.
9: You too. Look after yourself. Rob's here in Ashburton. Laura, Justine, Michael, you're next. It is Australia Overnight.
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14: And one of the reasons I'm not a supporter of One Nation, but I'm interested in One Nation because it has come out of nowhere and it has happened very quickly. I mean, One Nation's been around for 30 years, but it's never rated more than about 5, 6% of the vote. And suddenly the polls have got it at 30% of the vote. And it's like, wow, things have really changed. 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
8: Greetings, one of the main shows in Woodstock. Were they one of the main ones around that time? I'll have to double-check on that. Daryl struggling breathing while singing, he was. But then so was Sir Rod Stewart. Just in the last week or so too. I think they even had to give him some oxygen. Not unusual. I mean, he's pumping up and he's all excited and all of a sudden you find it hard to breathe. I do that most mornings here. Who is replacing while you're on your when you're on leave, Tony Mac? And can it be permanent? Well, in this business, anything can be permanent. You're right. Absolutely. You can order country cob prices. Start again. Getting tired. 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Might have to order some locations. Kyneton in Victoria, Boronia and Springvale. So that's right. You were right about that. So that was the page. We just assumed it was one store, but there's quite a few of them. Thank you, Ethan. You could have said that. Kyneton and Springvale. Look at them. Everybody's now saying Kyneton, Boronia, Kyneton, Springvale. Thank you for all that background information. It's why we love the audience. In Kyneton, do some research before you open your mouth. Oh, okay. Thank you. Take instructions via text now. Justine, morning.
9: Oh, good morning, Master Tony. I'm very sad.
8: Why is that?
9: Because you're going on holidays.
8: One needs to have a break, Master.
9: Master, I know. Now, can you promise me you're going to swim every day and you're going to get lots of sun? I looked at the weather for you.
8: Yeah, there'll be a lot of swimming.
9: Mm-hmm.
8: There'll be a lot of eating.
9: A lot of having fun.
8: There might be a bit of drinking.

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2: Nice ladies, I mean, I said, Tony.
3: What?
2: You might meet someone, you know, on the holiday. You might have a holiday romance, Tony.
3: No, I don't. No, I don't think so. Those days, those sunshiny days, filled days, Porchy Sorrento, lawn, all those days are gone. I was pretty good at it in the day, too.
2: Oh, is that right, Tony? How did I know you were going to say that?
3: I was pretty good at it, yeah.
2: Remember that old holiday romance?
3: I met a whole lot of young ladies in the day who were actually pretty good cooking breakfast. Some of them cooked a really good breakfast.
2: You're going to get more emails and text messages. You're a goner, matey. I'd be careful saying things like that. Anyway, Tony, you have a great time. Well-deserved break.
3: Justine, that's very kind of you. Thank you. Laura, good morning.
4: Oh, hello, Tony. I didn't realise you were 70 years old. I thought you were just in your late 50s. Sound 70.
3: Well, we can go with that. That's good.
4: Yeah. And following your rabid Liberal Party members' call, I thought I'd ask Trusty Spirit World who's going to win this year's Victorian election. And guess what they said?
3: Tell me.
4: Have a guess.
3: No, well, you tell me. It's going to be one of two. Go on.
4: Tap into my thought process. It was Labor. Two females responded, Labor.
3: Yeah, so in a sense, and it goes back to the caller who was doing a bit of a rant and raging and being derogatory about, in my opinion, I think what could have been, should have been a really good prime ministership. Didn't work out that way, but I wasn't the only one who thought like that. Clearly the Liberal Party thought like that as well. Didn't turn out as well as it should have for varying reasons. Point of that is they are still behaving as a rabble. And they don't look like they're in a position to lead nationally and or quite often for the states.
4: Yes. Well, often they're pretty good.
3: That's the reality. So people who come on the program and say, I'm wrong, well, I'm just looking at the reality. That's the truth.
4: Yeah. And they're pretty good. Their record, I'd say, of accuracy with political elections would be around 70%. This is a spirit world.
3: Well, those spirits, they know what's going on, Laura.
4: Oh, yes.
3: They know. They've got their act together in terms of the spirits. Well done. I might have some spirits after we knock off this morning. Delkeith Michael, morning.
5: Good morning, Tony. How are you?
3: Can you see the Swan River from where you are?
5: Yes, I can.
3: Well, I'm envious, Michael. Really envious.
5: It's a beautiful river, mate.
3: Gorgeous.
5: Beautiful river.
3: Mm.
5: And sometimes there are black swans on there too.
3: I'll bet you do, yes. It'd be too early this time in the morning. There'd be nobody out in the river sailing with
5: a bit too cold.
3: Yeah.
5: Yeah, in a couple of hours they'll be rowing a few boats.
3: Good on them.
5: They'll do the exercise. Tell me, what happened is that I want to talk about a thing that happened to me only a few weeks ago. We bought an electric car. We decided in February to buy an electric car, full electric, it comes from China. Beautiful car, it came with two chargers. It came with a normal plug-in in the wall charger, and it came with a high voltage charger. So we decided to get it connected. So I rang a company, and the company came and said, yep, I can do it for you. It cost you $1,680.
3: To have it installed.
5: Installed.
3: Yep.
5: So I rang another company up. Like I said, yeah, can't look at it, yeah. Cost you $450.
3: Big difference.
5: The difference, $450. So I rang the first bloke up and said, how long do you think it'll take to do this job? And he goes, oh, we should have done it in about 2 hours. I couldn't believe it. Couldn't believe it. So I got the bloke to come and install it for $450 and I gave him $500, actually, at the end. He done a great job. I was very happy. But the trouble is that the one that charges $1,680, he advertises on 6PR radio. I won't mention names.

0: No, probably best not. Have you spoken to the great team there at PR about those matters?
1: I did. I rang PR up and I told them, I said, I can show you invoices, I can show you the quotes, I can show you all the information because I've got security at home with cameras, you know, and plus I've got the paperwork.
0: Sure.
1: I told them the situation and only in the last half an hour I heard the ad again on 6PR. Now, we had this problem in Western Australia a couple of years ago. Another company was doing a bit of this sort of shonky sort of quotation, you know, and the authorities got onto it. And they advertised also on 6PR, and 6PR stopped it all, you know.
0: Michael, I'm fascinated. I'm fascinated. So long as you've made it clear that you were dissatisfied with that, tell me about the services you've been getting from this one that has done the installation. Which car did you end up buying? You didn't mention that.
1: I didn't mention that. I bought a Chinese car. It's called an Aeon.
0: And you're happy with it?
1: It's a beautiful car. It's only me and the wife. It's quite large. It's a four-wheel drive type car. It's got a range of just over 500 kilometres on a full charge. And with the heavy-duty charger, within four and a half hours, it fully charges the car up.
0: Yeah, it's pretty affordable.
1: And with the battery system I've got at home also, because I've gone with the battery at home also, and solar panels, it's fantastic, mate. I'll go by the garage... And I don't even look at it anymore. Just keep going. Once a week, we just plug it in.
0: And you never have to go near a petrol station, Michael.
1: Never, or a mechanic.
0: Yeah, well, you probably need to do a little bit of tidying at some point, but you're right, nowhere near as much as we did with cars.
1: Yeah, the car comes with an eight-year warranty. Eight-year warranty, and the service is a fixed-price servicing for 8 years of the warranty for $190 every year.
0: Gee, it's pretty good, isn't it?
1: It's fantastic. And between the two front seats, if it's cold in the morning, it warms up. But between the front seat, the glove box, you can turn the glove box into a fridge.
0: They're incredible, aren't they? Yeah. Michael, what a great story. And please keep me in posted as to how you go with it. And your wife clearly loves it as well.
1: Oh, she loves it. Don't forget, we went away from an Alfa Romeo, and we had a Falcon also. And we went away from two cars to one car because I don't drive now as much. And it's fantastic, mate. You know, it's beautiful car.
0: They're different to drive too, aren't they? It's a different experience.
1: Oh, it is a great experience. Yeah. Mm. It's completely different to the other cars on the road. It's just like, it's great. You know, you don't even feel the bumps on the road. There's no noise. There's no noise from the motor or from any. The windows are double glazed windows.
0: I know. Gee, you've obviously got the top of the wazza. Michael, you look after yourself. Always good to hear from you in Dalkeith, Perth, in Western Australia. It is all part of Australia overnight, wherever you are. Melbourne Town, top of... What is the top? 14 degrees. Thank you. 11 degrees right now. Perth, it is 15 degrees. Top of 18. And Adelaide, 6. Bit chilly, but you're going for that high of 16.
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0: That's very funny. Justine requested the song Misty. It'd be very comfortable for people who come to your Marucci door. Through your Marucci door. Funny. Helen Greensboro, morning.
15: Morning. I hope you have a wonderful holiday. One thing I was going to say, you mentioned Julian Lloyd-Webber. He was on the cruise ship I was on in March with his wife, and he wasn't well then.
0: Was he performing or just a guest?
15: No. His wife was performing. She did the cello. He sat on the stage the whole time. He wasn't well. You could see he wasn't well. But she was performing. She wasn't as good as he would have been, like, because he was really a wonderful celloist, but he just sat on the stage the whole time, and it was sad to see. That brought that to mind. But the gentleman that said about the car and the different prices, I have to have trees planted at the back of my house. Mm. I got three quotes. $6,500, $8,000, and $30,000 to $40,000.
0: No.
15: And tell me which quote am I going to go with?
0: Yeah, well, 32 grand is a massive difference.
15: Yeah. Now tell me, you know, and the things he said they had to do, I won't even bother talking about it, literally destroying the whole house just to put some trees at the back. So I think in a sense you do have to shop around when you're getting quotes for anything.
0: Yep.
15: And the gentleman about the electric car, see, that's a China, it must be Chinese, Korean or one of those. No wonder our Australian car market went
0: evaporated.
15: Yep. because you can't compare with the prices.
0: No, you can't. And we're going to talk more about the electric cars coming up and the different brands, many of which we are not familiar. We're going to do that with Paula when we come back after the news at 5. The point of that story is
15: it's in its
0: infancy. Helen, thank you. That's very kind of you. You look at the brands, we've got a whole list and cars that are not even here yet that are still to come. It's so cluttered, which is really quite, you know, troublesome, I reckon. It's going to come back and bite us to some degree. Julie, South Yarra, good morning, Julie. Hi.
11: Good morning, Tony. A royal morning to you. It's Julie from South Yarra.
0: Yeah. Well, I was driving down South Yarra, and I tell you, I went into the new Dan Murphy's store yesterday, the day before, because they've moved across into the original building, which is phenomenal. Highly recommend people go and have a look at it. The original building for Dan Murphy's in Australia.
11: How fabulous, isn't it? Some of the old buildings on Chapel Street are just wonderful.
0: Well, this is in Chapel Street, and it's they've moved directly across the road from one side of the street to the original building. It's amazing.
11: Yes, I know that building. I call it South Yarra because when I listen to on during the day, gosh, I've got a bit of a mind blank
0: Tom Elliott?
11: He always calls Brighton.
0: Yes,
11: and I sort of wonder if he realises he's doing that.
0: Well, it becomes, I think we all got it from Kath and Kim, really, didn't we?
11: That's right. Now, I was calling because you have such an array of fascinating callers.
0: Yeah, we've been busy this morning. We've had about 150 texts and callers this morning.
11: Wow, that's amazing.
0: It's incredible.
11: But more
0: just
11: so,
0: incredible.
11: I wanted to wish I'm exhausted. You a happy. I wanted to wish you a happy cruise. Now, I remember you said a while ago that you were going on a cruise with your wife. Am I right?
0: No, not this time around. No, just sneaking up and having a few days with my brother in Maroochydore, and another few days later down in Coolangatta.
11: Oh, I got it wrong. I'm pretty sure you said you were going on a cruise because you'd never been on one.
0: Oh, no, I've hosted lots of cruises over the years. Yeah, love them.
11: Oh,
0: love cruises.
11: But completely wrong. I'm so sorry. But look, I hope you have a fabulous time.
0: Oh, Julie, thank you. That's very kind of you. When we come back, Susie McDougall, hopefully we'll get to Susie, talking about the Australian Seed Bank partnership, which is very important given the fires and things of the season. So we'll talk about that. 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
5: 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Well, the short version is my father bought the grandfather clock from June Carter Cash Estate. Wow. A 1760, and my friend bought her Rolls Royce. What a story.
4: 3YBFM National News. Harvey Norman's renos are underway, and so is their renovation sale, clearing stock and slashing prices.
6: Good morning, I'm Carolee Katz-Norman. At least 188 people have been killed and more than 1,500 injured after powerful back-to-back earthquakes in Venezuela. More than 37,000 are missing. Rescuers are searching the rubble in Caracas and the state of La Guaira, where the UN says more than 100 buildings have collapsed. The quakes with magnitudes of 7.2 and 7.5 hit just 1 minute apart. The second was the strongest to hit Venezuela since 1900. Many countries, including the USA, Russia and China, have pledged to help with rescue missions. Journalist Helen Carpier is in Caracas.
7: It feels like the earth is about to swallow you as everything around you shakes and you realize just how fragile we all are. But it lasted what felt like an eternity because there were two consecutive earthquakes very close to each other. So as you felt the first one, you know, slow down, the second one hit and it was even more intense.
6: And in breaking news, the United States Supreme Court has said the Trump administration can turn away migrants seeking asylum along the U.S.-Mexico border by physically preventing them from crossing into the United States. Back home in Australia, business groups say it's disappointing Labor tax changes have passed Parliament, arguing they could stifle investment. From July next year, the capital gains tax discount and negative gearing concessions will be reined in. The government has made some adjustments in a bid to get its legislation over the line with the help of the Greens. Chamber of Commerce and Industry Chief Executive Andrew McKellar says the reforms have been rushed.
8: This legislation, these changes, increases in tax won't help investment and it won't help business create more jobs and employ more Australians in the future.
6: From next week, Coles and Woolworths will face a world-first industry-specific price gouging ban. It's part of the government's pre-election promise to crack down on perceived grocery rip-offs. But the supermarkets will be told which products will be scrutinised. The ACCC has been given another $30 million to help it hold the stores to account. Checking finance, one Australian dollar buying 68.95 US cents. The Dow is up 92 points and the NASDAQ is down 102 points.
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6: The countdown is on. In less than 7 hours' time, the Socceroos will be playing Paraguay in their FIFA World Cup clash, with venues across Australia expected to be packed out with fans in the green and gold. But Socceroos coach Tony Popovich says defender Jacob Italiano has been ruled out due to injury and will join Matthew Leckie on the bench.
9: Jacob unfortunately won't be available. Yeah, I think it's an adductor injury. We don't know the extent of it as yet. We'll do some further tests in the coming days. But he won't be available for this game.
6: In the AFL this evening, Hawthorn will take on GWS Giants. Last night, Brisbane Lions enjoyed a 43-point win over the Sydney Swans. In the NRL, Broncos coach Michael Maguire has defended his call to appoint Payne Haas as standing captain. Brisbane star prop takes the place of Adam Reynolds despite his departing to Souths at season's end. Maguire says Haas is a natural leader for this evening's clash.
0: He loves the club, and we know that he's going to leave at the end, but he also has a massive passion for what the club's done for him. I'm sure he'll go out and just do his role and everyone else will get behind him.
6: And round 17 last night, South Sydney Rabbitohs beat Parramatta Eels 32-12. And after day one of the test between England and New Zealand cricket, the Kiwis 4-4-3-61. That's the latest news and sport.
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14: Cloudy today, the chance of morning fog with slight chance of showers with some light winds. Saturday, partly cloudy, light winds, top of 14. Sunday, a mostly sunny day, slight chance of showers in the evening, top of 16. And Monday, cloudy, high chance of showers, top of 16. Heading for a top of 14 today for Warrnambool and Port Ferry, 13 for Mortlake and Terang.
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14: At the moment, it's 8 degrees.
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5: Tell you what, I'm personally excited for a range of reasons, which may or may not become obvious very shortly. The wonderful Sue McDougall, a Sue I've known for about 1,500 years. It feels that way. Sue these days looks after the beautiful Kings Park as the senior horticulturalist. Kings Park in Western Australia, which you haven't been, you certainly should. Sue McDougall, welcome to Australia Overnight.
15: Oh, lovely to talk to you, Tony. I can must confess I don't actually look after the beautiful Kings Park. There are many more people who have got way more important jobs than me there, but it's just such a gorgeous place. I agree. Everyone needs to visit Kings Park at some time.
5: And I'm just thinking, Sue, as a place, for those that may be around Australia who may not be familiar, it is special because it is so central to the middle of town.
15: It certainly is, over 400 hectares right in the CBD. It's home to the West Australian Botanic Gardens, some over 100 hectares of parkland, and then of course the balance is bushland. And who has got that much bushland, the foresight of the planners to put that aside for the benefit of the community and the state and the country, the world actually, to really see it and to showcase what we've got in Western Australia is just incredible. And we're so lucky to have it in Perth. And well, to have it in Australia, actually.
16: Yeah, exactly right. And don't forget, the view from Kings Park across the city of Perth is also extraordinary.
15: It certainly is, and we just see the hills, the Darling Range, we see the river, the meeting place of the two rivers, so you'll really see, and then of course the CBD, and then I forget about the view personally because I'm looking at the plants, but you do have to experience a view once in your lifetime at least.
16: So the reason we've got you on the program this morning, for those that are passionate about all things horticulture, cultural as much as you are, and there are many listening right across Australia as part of this little program, and that is this notion of seed banking and the importance of seed banking to Australia. For those not familiar, Susie, just explain.
15: Seed banking is actually conservation for the future, Tony. It's our safety net for what we have. It's going to not restore but conserve our threatened species. Many of us people who live in Australia don't know that there are across Australia 1,500 threatened species. And if the work doesn't go in banking those seeds for the future for research, we are facing probably an environmental crisis, really, with climate change and what's happening with the pressures on the environment. Those plants and part of an ecosystem are so important for the future. So being able to bank the seeds, do the research on those seeds, it really is one of those projects that brings so many people together, but it's a partnership that's working not for now, well, it is for now a little bit, but definitely for the future of our plants in Australia.
16: So how does it work, Sue? What's the relevance to it in terms of we have during summer, every summer in Australia, somewhere there is a brutal fire. That's the reality. It's been there my lifetime, your lifetime, plus many other lifetimes before that. So is it linked in to that preservation and the idea of being able to recover more quickly?
15: Oh, certainly is part of that. It's understanding the research on the species, because we know those wildfires go through. There is many species that we lose forever. So the idea of seed banking is conserving, and it's a partnership of bringing those vulnerable species somewhere where we can store them, and we can put so much work into research. We can start collaborations and partnerships just to understand how those plants recover for fire, what role they play in the ecosystem, and understanding if we don't have those seeds conserved, if they go through a fire, and we know it happens all the time, you'll find that we may not, there will be a time that we may not have those plants. But what it does is open up opportunities to give us some hope. We find that the research that's done on, say, a certain species, it might be a plant that's native to a really hot area with climate change, those seeds may then be able to be grown in another botanic garden or research done in a cooler area where their habitat was previous, but with a changing climate, that plant just doesn't survive there anymore. So the Millennium Seed Bank started so many years ago with an effort to safeguard plants for generations. And so this Australian Seed Bank partnership, we're celebrating 15 years of bringing that collaboration together, focusing on the Australian species and focusing on, you know, all the way from northern Queensland, Tony, right up to the southern, down to the southern tips of Tasmania and across to the west. Identifying vulnerable seeds and understanding how we can conserve those and those saving our species. The federal government talks about no new extinctions. So seed banking is an incredible part and plays a very important part to ensure we don't have extinctions for the future.
16: What I'm thrilled to hear, Sue, is that those various parks, those precincts actually are in conversation with each other as an ongoing project.
15: Yeah, there's over 10 seed banks, conservation seed banks across Australia, and then there's many affiliated seed banks. And it's something that being able to research, you know, across the world, actually, there's partnerships, Tony, across the world. And when we talk about conservation seed banks, this is only the beginning.
16: Yeah.
15: We cannot, some of these species that we've got in seed banks, and seed banking is predominantly putting plants in either cryopreservation, so liquid nitrogen, or in temperatures minus 17 or minus 20 to conserve those seeds for the future. So they are dried out completely and then conserved. But that seed may be form part of a research project. It might be conserved in Western Australia, but it might be part of, used as part of a research project that might happen in Sydney or Tasmania. It just depends what's actually happening and what interest our scientists have. And what's related. So it's an absolute fascinating topic, Tony. It's only really the beginning, and it's really exciting to be part of it and talk about it, because we don't think about it.
16: No, we don't. We hear of the damage that sometimes happens out of the fires, and then once the fire's done, we all sort of those that are not involved tend to move on. What about the funding? Is it government funded, Sue?
15: No, it's not, Tony. part of it is. Yes, part of it is. But with every environmental dollar, I mean, it needs to go five times more than what it actually can spread. Mm. And so it's collaborations with partners, with benefactors. People can actually donate. Anyone who's got some spare money before the end of the financial year, whilst we're celebrating 15 years, can actually donate to conservation projects across Australia. And, you know, it's pretty special to be part of knowing a plant is being conserved somewhere around Australia. There's some incredible programs that are happening at the moment.
16: And so you would talk to the Botanical Gardens here in Melbourne, they would talk to you, and that goes all around Australia.
15: Yeah, it does. It's actually the Australian Seed Bank Partnership, so all the Botanic Gardens are very much interested in it. We work very closely in Melbourne, same with Sydney, Tasmania, South Australia. All of them have a dedicated team as part of our dedicated team to conserve seed. So actually, if you want to know more, just visit Seed Bank Partnership, Seed Partnership, I should say, and type in ASBP and you'll definitely find the work that the Australian Seed Bank Partnership is doing and is planning to do for the future.
16: So that's ASBP, Australian Seed Bank Partnership,
15: yeah.
16: ASBP. Yeah. And if you're in a position to help, you won't be disappointed. You'll be getting an enormous making an enormous contribution to the future. Sue, it's just a delight even to have you on at this time of the morning on Australia Overnight.
15: I love chatting to you. I mean, when you say 100 years, it nearly has been 100 years.
16: It has been. It feels like that sometimes too, doesn't it?
15: It certainly does. But that's okay. We all live for 400 years nowadays, don't we,
16: Well,
15: Tony?
16: Maybe. Sue, it's always great to have you on the program. We should do it a little more often. Make yourself available. You're always welcome on this little show that we do across Australia.
15: I'll see what exciting things we can talk about in a couple of months' time when Australia comes alive with wildflowers. Maybe we'll do that one.
16: We should do wildflowers, not far away. Sue, God bless your heart and soul, and we'll talk again soon.
15: Thanks, Tony.
16: Sue MacDougall, Australian Seed Bank Partnership. Have a look at it online. ASBP is how you'll find it. And what a thrill it is. Our very special guest this morning, Sue MacDougall, who looks after the beautiful parks up there, the Kings Park. Kings Park in Western Australia, Perth, Western Australia. It's all part of Australia Overnight.
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7: Reader's Digest version this morning. Paula, Miss Auto Cats. It's going to be a quickie. Friday morning quickie. You sent me a little thing about all these car brands, Paula, which we intellectually we think we probably know that are coming in out of China, and the list is really quite phenomenal. Most people I don't know would be able to name. Sorry?
8: I think it's really cool. Like, I think it was cool. Such a silly word. Interesting. Because, I mean, I, even myself, I can't wrap my head around it. And my business partner sent this to me. And maybe we can share it somewhere. I'll put it on my Miss Auto Insta. Maybe you can chuck it on yours. Because I don't know if we can describe it to readers. How do you describe this table?
7: It's clever in that, so BYD, we're familiar. I mean, in many, many ways, you'd have to say out of China, market leader at the moment. Then you've got Geely. Then you've got the Chery Group. Right down to 7 other brands that we don't know. And then there's sub-brands inside those names. Conservatively, about 50 different versions of Chinese cars.
8: Yeah, I think it's time we start educating everybody on the future of Australian motoring.
7: And by the way, we just had one caller who was ringing from Perth who said he had just purchased from the GAC group a Aion, A-I-O-N. Loves the decision that he made to buy that car from China.
8: Interesting. And even in the subgroups, see, I don't even, I mean, how can anybody understand all of this? There's actually a sub description of if it's electric, performance, hybrid. Like, you almost have to be some kind of engineer to understand what category and class each car fall into.
7: So, Paula, all we can do is, and I think you and I have spoken about this in the past on the program on the Australia Overnight, so you can imagine that some of the majors, whether it be Benz, whether it be Toyota, certainly even now Kia, Hyundai, they'd be looking well and truly over their shoulder almost each and every day.
8: Yes, and the owners of those brands that I have the honour to speak to privately basically are just holding fort, stating that the customer service and after sales is what will differentiate the certain brands to others. How do we say this nicely? Basically, if the Chinese brands want to be able to withstand the storm and expectation of Australia, we have very high standards in customer service.
7: And the manufacturing sector, with the cars that are now landing in Australia, it's still in its infancy.
8: Exactly. You know, my friends that bought that BYD, just a quick one, my friends that bought the BYD actually said to me afterwards, I would have paid extra purely just for the service.
7: Yeah, there it is there. So that's exactly, and maybe that's where it's all heading. I happened to coincidentally watch a doco about BYD in the last week. Fascinating, because they didn't start as a motor car company, they started as a battery company.
8: So interesting.
7: I know.
8: I didn't know that either.
7: Yeah.
8: I was blown away.
7: It is phenomenal.
8: Which, Hold on, Tony, before you go,
7: yep.
8: I can't believe you're leaving me without asking for my permission.
7: Thank you. That's a mistake I've often made.
8: Where are you going and what are you doing?
7: Looking out my back door.
8: No, you're going on holidays. Hold on. Have you spoken about this yet today?
7: He mentioned that. Very kind. And catching up with my brother, who is 2 years junior, and his beautiful wife in Queensland, a place called Maroochydore.
8: Tough life for some.
7: So we'll be doing a bit of swimming, we'll do a bit of drinking, a bit of eating, and who knows what else.
8: Cheers, Tones. Have a great trip.
7: Paula, thank you. And would you put that up on your Instagram? How can people find you to have a look at that? It's fascinating.
8: Yeah, well, I'm on missauto.au, and even, Tony, if you're allowed to put it up as well. But, yeah, I'll definitely put it up today just so they can have a look, missauto.au.
7: Missauto.au. I wish we had a bit more time. We'll do it again in a couple of weeks' time.
8: All good. Thanks, Tone.
7: Hi, Paula, Miss Auto Cats.
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7: Melbourne right now, it is nudging 11 degrees on that way to 14. Morning fog, so be careful if you're doing the early morning drive wherever you are. In Perth, 13 degrees, top of 18. And Adelaide, 7 degrees, top of 16 degrees. Ross and Russ getting ready for the Big 3 AW Brekkie program. Tom Elliott will be here just after 8.30. Whatever you're doing over the next couple of weeks, it will be Phil sitting in the chair. Look after Phil. Be nice. Keep it classy. I'm Tony McManus. For all we know, we may never meet again. May our hands only ever be held out in friendship, never in want.
1: 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Harvey Norman's renos are underway, and so is their renovation sale, clearing stock and slashing prices.
2: 11 degrees in Melbourne, morning fog and cloudy atop today, 14. It's 5:30. Good morning. I'm David Armstrong. Police have cleared Liberal Matthew Guy of any wrongdoing after fellow MP Moira Deeming accused him of assault. Officers had to formally investigate following her complaint that she'd been placed in a headlock in an incident at a function venue in Sunshine West in May. But CCTV from inside the venue shows Mr. Guy lean into a conversation and place his hand on Ms. Deeming's shoulder. Police have ruled there was no offence detected. Ms. Deeming's husband's weighed into the fray on social media, declaring, "Keep your hands off my wife. She wouldn't need to tell me twice or even go to the police because you would be gone by the end of the day." The police commissioner is calling for mandatory sentencing as Victoria grapples with an ongoing crime crisis well above pre-pandemic levels. Here's Carolee Katsimbanis.
3: 1 year into the top job, and Chief Commissioner Mike Bush wants the introduction of graduated mandatory sentencing for serious crime to send a stronger message to criminals, especially young offenders, that their actions would have serious consequences. The Age says under his proposal, a mandatory minimum would be set for a first offence with additional punishment for a second and then a third, giving greater certainty for victims, offenders and the community. Carolee Katsimbanis, Melbourne.
2: More than 29,000 people are missing after two back-to-back earthquakes in Venezuela. Several aftershocks are affecting rescue operations. 164 people are confirmed dead. Paul Adams at the BBC has the latest.
4: The two quakes struck within a minute of each other towards the end of a day when Venezuelans were celebrating a national holiday. Buildings shook and collapsed in the capital, and passengers at the country's main airport near the coast ran for cover as clouds of dust fell from the ceiling. As the confirmed number of dead started to climb, President Delcy Rodriguez declared a state of emergency.
2: A new report warning a lack of access to a key diabetes treatment is placing increasing pressure on the healthcare system. People living with type 1 diabetes currently receive subsidised access to continuous glucose monitoring technology, but around 350,000 individuals with other forms of the disease are ineligible for that assistance. Well, businesses being encouraged to give staff time off today to watch the Socceroos' crucial World Cup match against Paraguay. There is a midday kickoff. The sector's Paul Nicolau says we all need to cheer them on.
10: People are going to go for lunch anyway, and they'll take an hour break for lunch, and then they'll want to see the game. And we're encouraging bosses to allow their staff, whether it's in the office or visiting a pub or a club or a restaurant or a cafe, to watch the game.
2: Finance. Wall Street's up 68 points. The dollar's trading at 69.13 US.
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2: Brisbane's had a 43-point win over Sydney at the Gabba. The 19-12, 126 to 12-11, 83 victory moves the Lions into sixth place on the ladder. Brisbane's Cam Rayner and Logan Morris kick 3 goals apiece. Hawthorn take on the GWS Giants tonight. Carlton defender Jacob Wittering will miss a third straight game after failing to overcome a calf injury. Collingwood defender Isaac Quaynor has been named for Saturday's clash against Richmond. Despite hurting his foot at training, Scott Pendlebury returns for the Pies after being rested last week. And the latest round of group stage games at the World Cup kicks off this morning. Ecuador take on Germany. Curaçao plays Cote d'Ivoire, both games starting at 6. That's the latest news and sports.
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8: Good morning, I'm Pat Gordon. Police have sadly confirmed another death on Southwest Roads, with a woman dying in hospital following a two-car collision in Hamilton last week, Daniel Brewer reports.
9: Emergency services were called to the Coleraine Road scene last Friday around 5:15pm. The 83-year-old driver and sole occupant of one of the vehicles was taken to hospital in a life-threatening condition, where sadly she succumbed to her injuries over the weekend. The 25-year-old male driver of the other vehicle, who wasn't injured, stopped at the scene to render assistance. Hamilton Highway Patrol will prepare a report for the coroner. Daniel Brewer, Ace Radio.
8: Today marks the final chance for locals to support a

0: 20 kilometres away. He says he's putting measures in place to protect his flock.
1: Being a pasteurised farm, which is the most exposed, the birds are out every day, all day. We've only got trailers. We'll have to build enclosures that extend out past our trailers, which we're in the process of doing, to make sure that the native birds can't get to them or to their feed, and keep doing what we're doing as far as trying to build up their immune resistance.
0: Papua New Guinea has reversed a ban on Australian poultry imports. Here's rural editor Emily Minney.
2: Papua New Guinea, Australia's largest chicken meat buyer, imposed a ban on poultry and egg imports on Monday after confirmation the H5N1 strain of bird flu had reached Australian shores. But the Agriculture Minister has confirmed those restrictions have already eased. Poultry meat and eggs can continue to be shipped to PNG, but restrictions will apply to free-range products from Western Australia. Julie Collins has thanked the PNG government for working to resolve the issue.
3: We appreciate PNG's willingness to work cooperatively and to remove some of these restrictions.
2: Labor says there has been no indication the deadly strain of the disease has spread to the broader poultry and agriculture sectors, and consumers are being reminded cooked chicken meat and eggs are safe for human consumption. Emily Minney, Victorian Rural News.
0: Experts say this week's dip in wool prices isn't cause for concern. The market has climbed in recent months off the back of tightening supply and increased demand, but prices have fallen in the past week, with the Eastern Market Indicator ending the week 46 cents lower than the week prior. Australian Wool Exchange senior market analyst Lionel Plunkett says market corrections are expected.
4: And I think that's what we're seeing at the moment. Leading up to it, there was a lot of concern, a lot of anxiety from exporters around volumes, about offering. There was not a lot around at this time of the year. So that's probably dissipated to some degree. I guess they've got their fill. We are leading up into the recess in about a month.
0: And the RSPCA has laid animal cruelty charges against five people after a welfare investigation at an Adelaide Plains piggery. Footage and image released last year by an activist group show live pigs housed with deceased livestock, crowded pens and dead animals in various states of decomposition on the property. One person is facing 49 charges, while four others have been charged with 31 counts of ill-treatment of an animal. It isn't known if the charges relate to the footage. And that's the state of the country. I'm Jefferson Shaw. Good morning.
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6: Joining us now is Matt Bass, Senior Forecaster for the Bureau of Meteorology. Matt, good morning to you. What can we expect with the weather?
7: Yeah, good morning. Look, it's pretty similar to what we've been seeing in recent days. So that high pressure system that's been hanging around is at the moment sitting just over Bass Strait, so very, very slowly edging east. It'll take another sort of day or two to get out into the Tasman Sea. But what that means is relatively stable conditions right the way across Victoria. But as has been the story for the last couple of days, lots of widespread fog and low cloud, particularly across the north and west of the state for today. And look, yesterday some of that cloud hung around for much of the day and even fog into the afternoon in a number of places. And that gave us some really cold temperatures. So yesterday we had top temperatures of 8.2 degrees at Swan Hill, 8.6 at Kerrang. And it's possible that we may see some of those single-digit maximums again through parts of the north and west of the state for today. So we'll just have to see how that shapes up. But getting into the numbers, look through the southwest for today, Portland and Warrnambool, we're looking at 13 degrees, both likely to have a foggy start, but hopefully we should see some sun by the middle of the day through there. Hamilton, top of 11 degrees, the fog might hang around a little bit longer there. A little bit further north, up through the Wimmera, Neil and Horsham, both expecting those to either be foggy or low cloud effectively for the whole day through that part of the world. So we're going for top temperatures at 10 degrees through there, but look, it could even be single digits depending on how that fog hangs around. Further north, up towards Swan Hill, foggy start, but we should see some sun in the afternoon, top there of 13, similar for Deniliquin, probably hopefully some sun after the fog by mid to late morning, top there of 15. In the northeast, look, there is still a bit of fog around there, but we're expecting some of that to lift a bit earlier in the day compared to the west. So for Wangaratta and Albury-Wodonga, we're looking at 16 as a top there once that fog clears in a nice sunny afternoon. Down around Gippsland, a little bit of fog down there as well, but not quite as extensive. Top temperatures 14 for Sale and Bairnsdale, hopefully as well by late morning there should be a little bit more sunshine about as well.
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1: Next, Dr. Matthew Playford, a veterinary parasitologist and the owner of Doorbutts, an independent parasitology laboratory. He's seeing huge increases in worm burdens in cattle.
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1: Sheep producers have long been dealing with worms that are increasingly resistant to drenches, and it's now a problem in cattle. Dr. Matthew Playford is a veterinary parasitologist and owner of Doorbutts, based in Camden in New South Wales, an independent parasitology laboratory. Matthew, you've been in this game for decades. What are you seeing happening with worm resistance in cattle?
12: We've pretty much seen the birth of the best ever products that have ever been used on cattle, and their happy use for a couple of decades, and then their sudden decline. And we're in that decline period now. And pretty soon, all of those products that we used to love, that worked so well, will become ineffective.
1: So we've seen, I believe, 70% of farms have worms resistant to drenches in sheep. We're nowhere near that yet in cattle.
12: Oh, look, I'd say that the true number for sheep farms is probably 100% of farms have got some resistant worms. The only places that are immune are probably those in the more arid areas where they don't drench because of a low stocking density and large acreages. On cattle places, I'd say that we've probably got 70% now.
1: Wow. We're learning a lot. I didn't realise that worms thrive in a cold, wet environment.
12: Yeah, not just cold, wet environment. There's a lot of factors that impact how well worms develop from the egg to the larva, and that's best when the weather is warm and wet. And they survive better in cool conditions. So we've got, you know, two different sets of weather conditions that affect whether worms develop and then survive.
1: And it's been a dry season in a lot of Victoria. We've now had rain, so there's green pick. But if animals are grazing close to the soil, they're more likely to get worms as well.
12: Yeah, that's right. Most of the worm larvae are concentrated in the bottom, you know, 5 centimetres of the grass sward. And surprisingly, there's a very large reservoir, maybe 10% of the total contamination on a paddock is found in the top centimetre of soil. And so even when the, you know, the sward is picked up by cattle, they can graze, you know, quite low to the ground if there's not a lot there. Then the worms just come back and repopulate the bottom part of the grass.
1: It used to be either use more drench to try to kill as many worms as possible or to change drenches. I assume that's just made the problem worse?
12: Look, we've had some very good industry-level extension messages that have worked well in the past, but when you're dealing with worms that have already developed resistance, it's not nearly so straightforward. So it's almost like every farm has to have their own program, and it's very much horses for courses these days. So the industry-level messaging has become a bit diluted. The key messages are still the same, but as far as tactical use of drenches, each producer has to make their own decisions.
1: On Country Today, we're talking to veterinary parasitologist Dr. Matthew Playford, who thinks a lot of drenches just aren't working in livestock. You would.

0: turkey.
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13: Would it be fair to say a lot of farmers are drenching and it's not having any impact?
14: Look, that's probably a fair statement. When you look at the amount of drench that's sold compared to the worms that we're seeing both through the MLA feedback program, which all producers can access, they input their PIC code and they can find out what's happened when their animals have been processed through the meat processors, or through testing, such as what we do at the lab, you can see that there's huge numbers of worm infestations still present, despite the fact that people are using a lot of drench.
13: A bit difficult to get cow manure into a plastic bag, but I suppose it is the best way to go, isn't it, to have the worm test done?
14: You know, there's, again, horses for courses. There's a lot of veterinary clinics and rural stores now conducting tests that are close to the farm, and so the samples arrive fresh and they're processed quickly. And, you know, we have to accept that that's maybe a bit of a compromise compared to a reference laboratory where people are, you know, trained professionals doing it night and day, doing nothing but. But it's still a very good way of finding out at least the basics about what's happening in your cattle.
13: Interesting that it's preferable to use injections or drenches rather than pour-ons.
14: Yeah, that's something that's been a topic of scientific debate for many years. But as far as the experts, you know, opinion goes, the people who've done the research in pharmacology, and particularly in that branch of pharmacology called pharmacokinetics, which measures the passage of chemicals around the body, it's much more effective to use an injectable or an oral treatment against worms. The reason why we've got away with using pour-ons for so long is, as I mentioned before, these chemicals are the best chemicals we've ever had. The Mectin class of chemicals are incredible in the way that they kill a lot of different types of worms and even external parasites. without impacting the health of the cattle.
13: And the cost of fecal egg counts is not that high, is it?
14: Full disclosure, Libby, we've got a veterinary parasitology laboratory, so we don't think it's high at all. particularly when you look at the benefit that you can get either from not treating cattle, which is probably the easy money, through to treating cattle for production when they really need it. And so we've got a lot of producers now, even with very large herds, who are just doing regular monitoring, particular times of the year, just, you know, every couple of months they're sending in samples and we're able to give them a very clear report on what worms are present and, just as importantly, in what levels, whether they're low, high or in between.
13: And winter's the best time?
14: Oh, look, any time of year, it varies so much depending on local rainfall conditions. And so you can actually get particular worms, and I'll just name the brown stomach worm as one of those worms that really does have good survival and development over winter. But its effects are mostly seen in late summer or autumn. So, it's a problem year round.
13: Dr. Matthew Playford, a veterinary parasitologist and owner of Doorbutts, an independent parasitology laboratory. That's Country Today for today and for this week. Have a nice weekend. I'll be back with you Monday morning at 5:30.
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0: 11 degrees in Melbourne, morning fog, then cloudy atop today, 14. It's 6 o'clock. Good morning. I'm David Armstrong. Police have cleared Liberal MP Matthew Guy of any wrongdoing after fellow MP Moira Deeming accused him of assault. Madeleine Burke reports.
15: Police had to formally investigate following Moira Deeming's complaint that she'd been placed in a headlock at a function venue in Sunshine West in May. CCTV from inside the venue shows Matthew Guy leaning into a conversation, placing his hand behind Mrs. Deeming while speaking into her ear. Police have ruled there was no offence detected. Mrs. Deeming's husband weighed into the fray on social media, declaring, "Keep your hands off my wife. She wouldn't need to tell me twice or even go to the police because you'd be gone by the end of the day." Madeleine Burke, Melbourne.
0: Man has died following a crash at Dandenong South. It's believed Toyota Camry lost control and crashed on the South Gippsland Highway around 2 o'clock this morning. Male passenger died at the scene. The driver is taken to hospital with serious but non-life-threatening injuries, and a third male occupant was also taken to hospital. The state's top cop is vowing to take back Victorian roads. Chief Commissioner Mike Bush says Hoon drivers think there are no consequences for their brazen offending. He concedes a more robust approach is needed to combat lawless driving behaviour, with the force's current pursuit policy too risk-averse. Rescue crews are scouring for survivors in Roblin, Venezuela, after two large earthquakes struck within seconds of each other. 188 people are confirmed dead. That number is expected to rise. Well, Nine Entertainment's confirmed Karl Stefanovic will leave his role on the Today Show, effective immediately. Staff have been advised of their decision in an internal email following days of speculation. Follows a controversial interview with a far-right British influencer on his independent podcast. Federation Square will be taken over by soccer fans again today as the Socceroos World Cup campaign ramps up. Here's Kiara Parker.
16: With the Socceroos on the brink of the knockout stage, tensions will be high as thousands of diehard fans descend on Fed Square's live site to cheer on Australia and be part of the atmosphere watching on. It all comes down to the final group stage match against Paraguay. Kickoff is at midday. There'll be a large police presence at Fed Square after fans caused chaos on Saturday during the Socceroos' second World Cup match. People breached the barrier to get in after capacity was reached and flares were set off in the crowd. Operations have since been reviewed. Thousands of Socceroos fans are also expected to gather today at Amy Park. Kiara Parker, Melbourne.
0: Finance. Wall Street's up 72, our dollar 69.13 US.
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0: Brisbane recorded a statement win at the Gabba, beating second place Sydney by 43 points. 19-12, 126 to 12, 11-83 victory. Moves the back-to-back premiers into sixth on the ladder. Coach Chris Fagan says it was close to a complete performance.
17: You're always pleased as a coach when a lot of blokes do their jobs really well. That was the case tonight. Yeah, a lot of things we tried for tonight worked out well. They don't always, but tonight was one of those nights where everything that we went after we sort of achieved.
0: Carlton defender Jacob Wettering to miss a third straight game after failing to overcome a calf injury. Collingwood defender Isaac Quaynor has been named for Saturday's clash against Richmond, despite hurting his foot at training. Scott Pendlebury also returns. That's the latest news and sports.
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21: Good morning, I'm Pat Gordon. Drivers in Warrnambool will soon see some new speed limits in parts of the city centre. Emma Clark has the story.
22: Safer speed limits are being introduced in Lava, Koroit and Timor streets between Banyan and Kepler streets, with limits dropping from 40 k's an hour to 30. Elsewhere, the speed limit on Canterbury Road will go the other way, increasing from 40 to 50 to bring it in line with surrounding roads. The final change will see the school zone on Brumfield Street between Canterbury Road and Botanic Road removed, following on from the closure of the Emmanuel College Rice campus. The changes are aimed at creating a safer and more consistent road network. The new signage

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2: Introduced in Lava, Koroit and Timor Streets between Banyan and Kepler Streets, with limits dropping from 40 k's an hour to 30. Elsewhere, the speed limit on Canterbury Road will go the other way, increasing from 40 to 50 to bring it in line with surrounding roads. The final change will see the school zone on Brumfield Street between Canterbury Road and Botanic Road removed, following on from the closure of the Emmanuel College Rice campus. The changes are aimed at creating a safer and more consistent road network. The new signage will be installed in coming weeks, at which point the limits will take effect. Emma Clark, Ace Radio.
3: Both the Moyne and Corangamite councils are calling on their respective communities to give our local tourism award hopefuls a last-minute vote. Luke Francis has the story.
4: Today is the final chance for the Southwest community to vote for our local hopefuls in Victoria's Top Tourism Town Awards. In the small town category, Port Ferry and Camperdown are among the eight towns vying for gold, while Port Campbell is a finalist in the tiny town section. Voting will close this afternoon at 5 p.m. The award ceremony will take place in Gippsland this August.
3: Sport. The Hampton League, WDFNL and local umpires will tomorrow partake in the annual Connect Cup. Spokesperson Matt Jelly says the initiative has been well supported by clubs, businesses and the wider community.
5: So for the club that sells the most amount of tickets, we'll get $500 to spend at the club, and they'll receive the cup that they can display for the year in their club rooms, and just show that they're a club that, you know, takes this sort of stuff seriously. And I know all clubs do. We're also asking for players to wear yellow armbands on the day, netballs and footballs, just as a symbol, I suppose, that we're raising awareness and money for suicide prevention.
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8: Your 4-day forecast for the Great South Coast. Today, after some patchy morning fog, a cloudy day ahead, slight chance of a shower with light winds. For tomorrow, Saturday, partly cloudy, 14. Sunday, mainly sunny, 16. And for Monday, a shower to 16 degrees. Today in Warrnambool, Port Ferry, Mortlake and Terang, all heading for a top of 13.
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8: It's currently 8 degrees.
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0: G'day, Sean and Monkey here. It's 6:08 on your Friday morning. This is the Morning Rush. Hello to you, Monkey.
1: Hello, Sean. Happy Friday, everyone. I haven't heard that anthem for a couple of weeks. So good.
0: Oh, so good. Yeah, no, it's great. Before we talk about the World Cup and some other stuff, a little bit of sad news you'd call it sad news in the last 24 hours, Monkey.
1: Well, earthquakes are never good. And overseas, Venezuela, lots of people have perished, yeah. So
0: I wasn't aware of this until you told me, a couple of minutes ago.
1: I think they've had back-to-back earthquakes. So anyway, you'll hear about that throughout the news. You're right, Socceroos, big day, midday, big game.
0: Yeah. And here's Ricky.
1: You never know, they might roll Ricky Martin out from 48 years ago to sing that song.
0: 28 years ago. I'm pretty sure it was 19.
1: Who do we play?
0: 90.
1: Paraguay.
0: Paraguay. It's in San Fran. Last game was in Seattle. This one's in San Fran.
1: Yeah, or San Francisco.
0: And we're going to...
1: If you're going to say it properly.
0: And we're going to try and cross there a little bit later on the Morning Rush. Now, but Monkey, we've had a... And I know you haven't seen this. We've had some feedback. We've had an email come through to us.
1: Oh, come through to us, the Morning Rush.
0: An email that's come through to the Morning Rush, and I feel like I need to let you know about it and read it out to you.
1: Ooh.
0: After this song from Bob Seger.

0: It is the Morning Rush with Sean and Monkey. Now, Monkey, yesterday and each Thursday, you and I have what we call a, it's called in radio, a air check. So we have a bit of a coach that listens to some of our little spots that we've done on the radio and they give us feedback. And to be honest, I know you do as well. I get a massive thrill out of it.
1: A massive thrill.
0: I love getting the feedback and we get little things to work on. And
1: we're very well supported here at the Morning Rush and some lovely people in the background who help us.
0: Yeah.
1: Geez, once upon a time though, when I first started radio, these gave me... I used to get scared of air checks.
0: I had a different network. Yeah, I've had some. Yeah, I know what you mean. You'd get nervous before an air check, but we're quite lucky here.
1: Yeah, well, constructive criticism. And Scotty, our guy, he's a ripper.
0: Mm. Yeah. And there's lots of different ways that we can get feedback.
1: Where's this going,
0: on the Morning Rush? You might get feedback, say, from your wife, Tanya. Charlotte gives me feedback. Oh, I heard that today, and that's all good. And then sometimes we get feedback even... from a listener. We've had an email come through.
1: Oh wow, this is interesting. We don't get many emails.
0: I'm not going to say the name, but the title
1: Have I seen this email?
0: No, the title is Observations of a Listener.
1: Oh my goodness!
0: It reads like this.
1: It's a Friday, Shawnee.
0: Just a few observations regarding Monkey. I have noticed that he is somewhat nasty and demeaning, and at times berating towards Sean's interaction with him in conversation.
1: Wow!
0: And it's very annoying when Monkey sings over a song during that songless segment. I know what he means. He's becoming a bit pretentious and obnoxious. I love the show, and I'm not sure if Monkey is aware that he's speaking in that manner. Thank you, that person's name.
1: Righto, give me the name.
0: No, I'm not saying that.
1: He reckons I'm obnoxious.
0: I'm just reading out what he's written to us. Okay,
1: pretentious.
0: I've noticed he is somewhat nasty, demeaning, and at times berating towards Sean. Look, I can kind of see where he's...
1: Get a room.
0: I think maybe I've gotten used to it. Maybe that's what it is.
1: Oh, shut up. Are you serious?
0: Do you think I've made this up?
1: I have it. Well, as you know, I don't... because I'm so obnoxious and pretentious...
0: You don't read emails.
1: I don't read my emails. So I haven't seen it. Oh, my God. Well, hang on.
0: No, it's... Look.
1: No, cue the sad music. Sorry, was that berating you? Telling you what to do? Sean, would you mind please putting on the sad music? Buddy.
0: Hey, I'm just reading out an email.
1: I can handle the obnoxious, pretentious and singing stuff. But are you okay?
0: I'm fine.
1: No, I'm asking you now.
0: Let's ask the Morning Rush.
1: No, I'm asking you.
0: Am I okay?
1: No.
0: Oh, you're putting it back on me.
1: Do you think I'm mean to you?
0: No, I don't think so.
1: Because Tanya does.
0: You buy my son gifts when you go overseas. That's nice.
1: Jeez.
0: That's nice.
1: All right, that's fine. I appreciate
0: Thank you for that.
1: I appreciate the feedback. I don't want to quite give up the obnoxious part because maybe people like that.
0: Hey, we love it. It's feedback on the Morning Rush.
1: Hey, can we...
0: You're okay. We'll get through next week.
1: Actually, I'm not even going to ask for any other comments because it could be a barrage. Well done to that person. I'll be replying shortly.
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0: Stumper time in the morning rush. It's also your last chance to go on the running to be our caller of the week. We're going to do this up until 8 o'clock today. So just get on air, have a crack at the stumper, whether you're right, whether you're wrong. We'll whack you in that final draw.
1: How good would that be? Getting a call to say, here's 500 cash. And I can tell you, next month, you know, July will kick in next week. Next month's caller of the month, we'll return to caller of the month.
0: That's right.
1: Is a great prize, particularly if you're into your music.
0: If you like music. Yeah, good little clue.
1: Thank you, Sean. That's so kind of you to say that, Sean. You're the best. I love you.
0: Stumper time.
1: With a hint. With a hint of pretension.
0: We're trying to stump you here. The number's 1-300-00-1242. 63% of adults hope to do this in their lifetime. What is it? 63% of adults hope to do this in their lifetime. What is it?
1: Now, when we were unpacking this with the answer, you said, why wouldn't 100% of people want to do that? And I think there's a reason why.
0: Oh, now that you say that, yeah.
1: Not everyone wants to achieve this. Achieve this.
0: You think you will. I've heard you say this.
1: Well, gee whiz, after the email that we received and a certain listener suggesting that I'm pretentious and obnoxious, can I say this?
0: I'm glad that you haven't taken it on board.
1: Can I say this? I think I will get to 100.
2: Oh, there he goes again. Bloody obnoxious.
0: But you just gave away...
1: What did I just say?
0: Oh, that'll do this, stumper.
1: No, what? Did I say the answer?
0: Yeah.
1: Did I?
0: You did. Yeah. 63% of adults hope...
1: No, yeah. Didn't I say I think I'll get there?
0: No, I hope to do this in their lifetime. What
1: just,
0: is it?
1: There you go. I just said I think I'll get there. I don't think I said the answer.
0: I'm playing Mellencamp. There you go, ladies and gentlemen.
1: It's a Friday.
0: The number is 1-300-00-1242.
1: Repeat it once.
0: I'll go one more time. 63% of adults hope to do this in their lifetime. What is it?

0: John Mellencamp on the Morning Rush with Sean and Monkey, 24 past six. Poor old Monkey's a bit rattled today. We had an email in the last 24 hours.
1: You had an email. I've just checked my inbox. Not there.
0: And you're
1: I'm now starting to think you've made it up.
0: We got some feedback from a listener, and Monkey, poor old Monkey's a bit rattled. He's that rattled that he actually, whilst talking about the stumper before that song, he actually said the answer. So it's pretty easy today. I'll repeat it. And then we'll get to Simon. 63% of adults hope to do this in their lifetime. What is it? What do you reckon, Simon?
2: Good morning, guys. Sean, reach over and give him a hug. He's hurting. Come on. Give him a hug.
0: Reach over and give him a hug.
1: Thanks, Simon.
2: Yeah, you rattled him.
1: Thanks, Simon. Simon, I'm starting to question the legitimacy of the email because it's not in my inbox. Anyway,
2: I think we know who wrote the email.
1: Yeah.
0: Yeah.
2: What AI? Right, let's get back to the task.
0: Yeah, well, I like the way you. Mate, actually, you'd be a good host. I like what you did there. 63% of adults hope to do this in their lifetime. What is it?
2: Get to 100.
0: Yep. Yeah. Well done. How'd you know that? Spot on. Spot on.
2: Yeah, mate told me.
1: I might have let it slip. Hold on, Simon. Thank you. Yep. Thank you for the virtual hug as well.
0: There we go.
1: So Simon's in the draw.
0: Yeah, 63% of adults hope to live to 100. And we were talking before, Monkey, about why. I said to you, why wouldn't everyone want to? And you think maybe because your quality of life might not be the same, and some people don't want to go all the way.
1: Possibly. I mean, I don't know. We're not at that part of our lives, but I think it's the marker, isn't it? Everyone goes, oh, you know, we'll live to 100, all that sort of stuff. But, yeah, maybe, you know.
0: Well, you've got a bet with one of your mates. Am I allowed to say?
1: Gee whiz, you've come out hard Friday.
0: You and a mate, you're having a life off. Whoever lives longer.
1: So Floss and I, of course, Neve, who used to be on our show, is Floss's wife. Now, she's involved actually. Well, if I win the bet, we have a life bet.
0: Yeah,
1: it's a bit of a fictitious bet, but whoever passes away first gets 10 grand from the other one.
0: Oh, 10?
1: But if it's not written up legally, we've got to go and
0: knock on the other
1: You know, month after maybe. Hey, how are you and the kids doing? Now, by the way. Mm. Yeah, so who knows? Who knows?
0: There we go. 6:30 news coming up next.
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3: 11 degrees in Melbourne, morning fog, then cloudy atop today, 14. It's 6:30. Good morning. I'm David Armstrong. Police have determined Liberal Matthew Guy did not assault his colleague, Moira Deeming. Investigation was wrapped up last night after video footage contradicted her allegation of a violent assault. She claimed she had been placed in a headlock after an incident at a function in Sunshine West back in May, but footage from inside the venue reveals an innocent interaction in which the pair leaned forward to hear one another in a noisy room. Supporters of Matthew Guy claim there is white-hot anger at what Ms. Deeming has done. They're demanding the party take action. Police have shut down the South Gippsland Highway in both directions as they investigate a fatal crash at Dandenong South. A Toyota Camry lost control and crashed around 2. A male passenger died at the scene. The driver and another male passenger were taken to hospital with non-life-threatening injuries. Police now diverting traffic on the South Gippsland Highway between Greens Road and the Dandenong Bypass, while major collision detectives process the scene. Well, a probe has found one third of Australian fuel retailers are failing to comply with measurement regulations. Here's Carolee Katsimbanis.
4: A national audit has found nearly 1 in 20 fuel pumps are shortchanging motorists, delivering less fuel than what's being paid for. 3,000 pumps were tested at more than 400 fuel retailers. The Daily Telegraph revealing investigators issued nearly 200 non-compliance notices to business, retailers forced to fix the underpouring pumps before they can be used again. Dodgy operators can also be hit with fines of up to $222,000 for each offence. Carolee Katsimbanis reporting.
3: The Albanese government's understood to be open to more changes to its budget reforms. A contentious overhaul of the country's tax system has passed Parliament after last-minute modifications. The government watered down some aspects of the new rules over concerns they would snuff out investment. James Cook University researchers are investigating what drives emotional burnout in nurses. It comes as new figures show Australia faces a looming shortage of around 80,000 nurses by 2035. The lead researcher, Kate Hurley, says their research is one of a kind.
5: These common themes that we keep seeing around unsupportive workplaces, role stress and workload expectations have been explored in detail before, but this research really wanted to look at how this was impacting graduate nurses specifically, because we know that there is issues with retention.
3: In finance, Wall Street is up 71 points, and our dollar is trading at 69.13 US.
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3: Brisbane sent a warning to the rest of the AFL after a 43-point win over second place Sydney at the Gabba. The back-to-back premiers have won 3 straight. They're 6th on the ladder. Lions forward Logan Morris telling 3AW Football, side's got momentum heading into a grand final rematch against Geelong next week.
6: It was good to get the win tonight. Coming against Sydney, they've been pretty strong this year. So good to match it with them tonight and get some confidence going into next week down in Geelong. So, yeah, we'll cover well and get down to Geelong and hopefully have another crack down there.
3: A blow for Carlton ahead of tomorrow's game with West Coast. Defender Jacob Wittering once again sidelined with a calf injury. World Cup action this morning, Ecuador and Germany tied at 1-1 in the first half. Cote d'Ivoire has taken a 1-0 lead over Curaçao. And the Socceroos take on Paraguay at midday. A win or a draw will see them finish second in the group. That's the latest news and sport.
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9: Good morning, Pat Gordon with your local news update. Waterloo City Council will today set up the big screen at the Civic Green for the World Cup clash between the Socceroos and Paraguay. Mayor Ben Blaine says it will be a chance for locals to get in the World Cup spirit from midday.
10: Down at the Civic Green today, we've got the big screen out there. And look, we'd love to see as many people as we can sitting out there enjoying the Civic Green and really, you know, getting behind the Socceroos, because it's going to be a really big day. The atmosphere is going to be there down on the Civic Green, and, you know, having all the restaurants and cafes all down there as well. You can go and get a bite to eat and, you know, really enjoy the day, because it's a really big thing seeing the Socceroos out there, you know, playing their best.
9: The local football, netball and umpiring community will this weekend throw their support behind the annual Connect Cup to raise awareness of suicide prevention and strengthen community support for those doing it tough. Clubs will be selling raffle tickets and tomorrow donning yellow armbands. Spokesperson Matt Jelly says funds raised will support access to Lifeline's accidental counsellor workshops.
11: Just equipping people to look out for your mates, and then being able to respond if someone says, actually, I am struggling. You know, what do we do then? What's the next thing? So, yeah, it's great, and I encourage anyone to do it.
9: And for those in need of crisis support, Lifeline is available on 13 11 14. Briefly, drivers in Warrnambool will soon see new speed limits in parts of the city centre and near a former school site. We'll have more on that story in half an hour.
0: Sport.
9: A top five clash between Russells Creek and Merivale will highlight round 12 of WDFNL football tomorrow. Elsewhere, Old Collegians will host Tim Boone, with the Warriors trying to keep touch with the top five and the Demons looking to entrench themselves within it. In other matches, Allensford welcome Kalura Nurit and Pairmuir face South Rovers. And that's local news.
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14: Your four-day forecast for the Great South Coast. Today, after some patchy morning fog, a cloudy day ahead, slight chance of a shower with light winds. For tomorrow, Saturday, partly cloudy, 14. Sunday, mainly sunny, 16. And for Monday, a shower to 16 degrees. Today in Warrnambool, Port Ferry, Mortlake and Terang, all heading for a top of 13.
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14: It's currently 8 degrees.
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0: Looking back on this day in history. On this day.
14: Sean and Monkey here at 22-7, and this is where we look at the 26th of June as we go back, and we're going to 1963 straight up, Monkey.
17: Okay.
14: Paul McCartney and John Lennon sat in a hotel room and they wrote this song here.
18: She loves you, yeah.
17: All right.
14: It reached number one in 10 countries, the UK, the US, but guess what? Didn't quite make it here. It only got to number three.
17: Oh.
14: In Australia.
17: It was one of their first real big ones. Love hearing those stories, how they just... Pen to paper and bang.
14: Oh, I love it. I love the backstories behind songs. Turning 70 today is US singer Chris Isaak.
17: Oh, I love Chris Isaak. He's got a funny chin.
14: Has he?
17: He's got a dimple in his chin.
14: I wouldn't have picked him being 70.
17: Oh.
14: Let's go back to 2018. So that's 8 years ago. Barry Gibb of the Bee Gees was knighted by then Prince Charles. That happened at Buckingham Palace.
17: Oh, yeah. And I was quite surprised that Barry Gibb... Well, is now Sir Barry Gibb.
14: He's knighted. He is Sir Barry Gibb. Because there was
19: There was four of them.
17: Yeah, it's quite a few. So it was only him?
19: Andy's passed away. Morris, yep, he passed away too. And Robin.
17: None of them got the gong.
19: And Barry's the only one that's managed to stay alive.
17: Oh, yeah, nicely done.
19: Yeah.
17: See what you've done there.
19: He's 79 years of age.
17: I get surprised with knighthoods, and I've actually asked AI just to throw us a few here. I just said, throw us some random knighthoods that may or may not be correct. You ready?
19: Yep, go.
17: Do you think Steven Spielberg, the Hollywood director, is knighted?
19: I'm going to say no.
17: No, he is.

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2: Yeah, he was.
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3: What else he got? Or is that the game?
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3: Hey, that there is the 26th of June. It's the Morning Rush with Shauna Monkey.

0: 17 to 7 on your Friday morning. Sean and Monkey here. This is The Morning Rush. That is, I know I've said it and we say it all the time. Such a great song.
1: Love that song. Love good, good Friday vibe.
0: It is a good Friday vibe. You're right. Time to do this on The Morning Rush.
2: Song, song, blue. Everybody knows one.
0: Everybody knows one. Just singing there over the... if you've just joined us, maybe you've just turned the radio on right now. Monkey, actually, no, I'm not going to say you're rattled. You're back. You're all good. You're all good. We had some interesting feedback overnight, and some of it was, I hate it when he sings over that intro there.
1: We had feedback directed to me and me only. No, I don't think it was this bit. I think it was the other songs. When we get to the songs.
0: Oh, when we play the snippets.
1: I'm not, yeah.
0: Oh, anyway. Okay, I'm not too sure.
1: Plus,
0: anyway.
1: Plus, they think I'm mean to you. So anyway, and I'm obnoxious and pretentious.
0: Song list time.
1: It's a long list.
0: What happens here is we put together a song list, different theme each day. We love it. You text through your songs to our studio phone. The number is 0437 882 000. Different theme, different story. We'll try and play your snippet. We might even play your song.
1: All right, songs today about being sick, okay, about being crook, being sick. It's that time of year. A lot of people are... You know, crook, you're on the verge. I can tell you're
0: just
1: a little bit...
0: A bit of a sniffle, and I'm finding...
1: A bit of a sniffle. Yesterday, you had a sneezing fit...
0: During Scattergrass.
1: Pretty much during the whole of Radio Scattergrass.
0: Yeah, yeah. And I tried to power on and be professional, but no, it's just a bit of a cold at the moment. But what I'm finding is that every second...

0: person you talk to is the same.
1: I've ran into a couple of people who've, you know, had influenza, you know. You know when someone, oh, I'm a bit crook, but when they go, no, I had influenza A, she's pretty serious.
0: No.
1: Well, what's the other big one? RSV.
0: Oh, yeah, there's a bit of that getting around at the moment, yeah.
1: Everyone's RSV, and I thought they were just getting back to people about weddings. No, RSV, it's a, you know, it's a thing.
0: I think numbers are low at daycares and school attendances. So, yeah, I don't know. I'd love to hear from other people if you, every second person you speak to, a little bit.
1: Well, maybe next week, if we've got time, we should do our annual crook survey. We've done that the last 2 years in the Morning Rush.
0: We have, yeah.
1: Where we just see, I think the first year we did it, 50% of people were crook this time of year. Last year, it'd come back a bit. It was about 30%.
0: In the 20s, high 20s, 30s. So there you go.
1: Now, yesterday when you were having your sneezing fit, Belinda had actually texted through. I forgot to mention this to you. Morning, Belinda, if you're listening. Put the tip of your tongue. Do this now. Oh, you don't need to sneeze, so that doesn't help. Put the tip of your tongue on the roof of your mouth to stop a sneeze.
0: All right, so. Yeah, okay.
1: So next time you feel one coming on.
0: Right.
1: Hit your tongue at the top.
0: Right, right.
1: See how that goes. Might be a tip from
0: Belinda. Shirley had a tip too. She said put some eucalyptus. Shirley's our expert tipster, joins us every Thursday in the Morning Rush. She said to put some eucalyptus oil, I think, on a bit of a hanky.
1: Well, she also said you're an idiot because she's told you for years to take the garlic capsules and you won't even get sick, and have you?
0: No, I haven't. No.
1: And she was cross yesterday about
0: it. Yeah, she was sure.
1: We'll have to find that audio. Righto, so songs about being crook or sick.
0: Do you reckon there's many out there?
1: Not my job.
0: Oh, Berlin.
1: Not our job.
0: No, that's right. Okay, text them through to this number, 0437 882 000. Songs about being...
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0: 10 to 7 with Sean and Monkey. This is the Morning Rush song list time. Today's theme, we have a different theme each day, and you text through songs to do with that. Today, it's just songs about being sick because, well, I'm finding, I don't know about you, Monkey, but every second person you speak to, yeah, someone in their family is a little bit sick at the moment. It might be the time of year, but I just feel like there's more people than normal.
1: Yeah, okay. It might be you. You might be listening and not feeling the best. Hope you get better soon. Righto, songs about being sick. There's a bit of a theme running through here. A lot of references to a profession that helps people when they're sick.
0: Yeah.
1: Do you know what I mean?
0: Yeah.
1: Including this suggestion from Ashley and Ricardo. Morning, guys. Robert Palmer.
17: Doctor, doctor.
0: Yeah.
17: Give me the news. I got a
0: bad. Hard to get in at the doc these days.
1: Yeah. Doctor, doctor. Give me the news.
0: By the time you
1: Yeah, it can
0: you,
1: be.
0: You get in.
1: It is weird, that, isn't it?
0: Like you're back to normal.
1: Yeah.
0: What can I help you? Oh, no, that was... Anyway, that's fine. They do a great job. Shout out to all our docs.
1: Oh, they'd be under the pump too.
0: Yeah, they would be.
1: All right, Ned, staying in the same doctor theme, great song by Aqua.
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0: Yeah, I remember that one.
18: Late
0: 90s.
1: I reckon the film clip, they're on a safari or something.
0: Oh, I don't know. Yeah, maybe.
1: Aqua, what a band. What was their other big one? Barbie Girl.
0: Yeah, Barbie Girl. Yeah, that was huge too, wasn't it?
1: Come on, Barbie. Let's go party.
0: Yo, yo. That guy in the, he used to do, yep, he does it better than me. What else we got?
1: Cherie. Cherie, oh, I love this singer. Pink.
19: And I swear, you're just like a pill.
1: Just like a pill.
0: Instead of making me better, you're making me ill.
1: Yeah, but yeah.
0: No, but yeah.
1: Oh, yeah, that little bit's good, but
0: yeah.
1: You'd be popping a couple of pills for you.
0: No, I'm actually just drinking lots of water at the moment. Just,
1: yeah,
0: I should be right. Yeah, I'll be right. It's okay. Nothing too bad. If I was that bad, I wouldn't have come in, you know.
1: Okay.
0: What else have we got there?
1: I'm so glad you came in.
0: Thank you, Matthew.
1: So much better when you're here. All right, we've gone this way because this is a great song. And absolutely hits it out of the park when you say, give me a song about being sick. Well, if the song title is called Unwell, hello, and just happens to be a great song. You were telling me this is 24 years old, this song.
0: From 2002, that makes it 24 years old. Makes us feel a little bit old. It's Matchbox 20, Unwell.

0: 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That rounds out our song list for today. The theme was songs about being sick. Who was that? Who requested that, Monkey?
1: Yeah, I failed to mention who nominated that song. So well done to Pam and Mandy, who I think actually might work together because they're texting through saying, where's the name reference? You know, it's pretty competitive around here. Mm. And also Paul requested that one.
0: Right, yeah. Hey, don't forget still to come in the Morning Rush today. There is $400 for Radius Categories 1 hour from now.
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15: Good morning, fog, then cloudy, top today 14. It's 7 o'clock. Good morning. I'm David Armstrong. Police have cleared Liberal Matthew Guy of any wrongdoing after fellow MP Moira Deeming accused him of assault. Officers had to formally investigate following her complaint that she'd been placed in a headlock at a function. CCTV from inside the venue shows Mr. Guy lean into a conversation and place his hand on Ms. Deeming's shoulder. Victoria's top cop says dangerous Hoon drivers will face tougher action, declaring police will not surrender roads and communities to reckless offenders. Madeline Burke reports.
16: Mike Bush has declared he won't let dangerous Hoon drivers run rampant on our streets. The Chief Commissioner says police are taking a more robust approach to lawless behaviour on our state's roads. Pursuit policies are being reassessed after alarming incidents in Newport, Narre Warren and Brayside this week raised concerns about public safety. Mr. Bush has told the Herald Sun the force is determined to ensure Hoons face real consequences for their actions. Madeline Burke, Melbourne.
15: Man's died in a crash at Dandenong South. A Toyota Camry lost control and crashed on the South Gippsland Highway. Around 2 o'clock this morning, a male passenger died at the scene. The United States is launching immediate aid to Venezuela following a fatal double earthquake. 188 people are confirmed dead. Secretary of State Marco Rubio insists the disasters won't derail the ongoing democratic stabilization process in the region. He says he's strictly focused on the humanitarian crisis.
17: I don't think we're analyzing it through that lens. Obviously, it's a setback in that regard, but we're going to get through it, and I think Venezuela is going to emerge stronger from it despite the tragedy that it's confronting right now.
15: Well, Fed Square will be festooned in green and gold today as the Socceroos World Cup campaign ramps up. Final group stage match against Paraguay in San Francisco kicks off at midday, and Ryan is first in line.
18: I just wanted to make sure I got in, because last time I got here at 1:30, and if I arrived any later, I might not have. So.
19: And where have you come from?
18: Frankston.
19: So the first train here this morning?
18: Not the first, but one of them, yeah.
15: Karl Stefanovic will leave Channel 9 and The Today Show effective immediately. The move comes amid fallout from his interview with far-right British commentator Tommy Robinson on a podcast. His co-host, Sarah Arbo, sharing the news with viewers.
20: He's our mate and he's our colleague, and it goes without saying that Carl's presence will be missed. 2 decades is a long time.
15: In finance, Wall Street's up 71 points, our dollar 69.13 US.
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15: Brisbane has reignited its premiership defence, smashing Sydney 126-83 at the Gabba. The Lions shut down the Swans handball game and led at every change on home soil. Coach Chris Fagan says they took risks and they reaped the rewards.
21: It's a little bit nerve-wracking for your players to do that, but that is how you've got to play against them, and you've got to take that risk, I guess, in a way. And I thought we did that well enough, often enough tonight to create scoring opportunities for ourselves. Back the other way.
15: Hawthorn take on the Giants tonight, the MCG. The Hawks have recalled Flynn Perez, Cal Shadir and Jack Dalton for the contest. The Giants without Jesse Hogan. He's out with a broken finger. World Cup action this morning. Ecuador and Germany are tied at 1-1 at halftime. Cote d'Ivoire leads Curaçao 1-0 at the break. That's the latest news and sport.
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25: Good morning, I'm Pat Gordon. Speed limits are being adapted at a handful of sites across central Warrnambool. Emma Clark has the story.
26: Safer speed limits are being introduced in Lava, Koroit and Timor streets between Banyan and Kepler streets, with limits dropping from 40 k's an hour to 30. Elsewhere, the speed limit on Canterbury Road will go the other way, increasing from 40 to 50 to bring it in line with surrounding roads. The final change will see the school zone on Brumfield Street between Canterbury Road and Botanic Road removed, following on from the closure of the Emmanuel College Rice campus.
25: There's sadly been another road death in the southwest. As Daniel Brewer explains, a woman has passed away in hospital following a two-car collision in Hamilton last week.
27: Emergency services were called to the Coleraine Road scene last Friday around 5:15 p.m. The 83-year-old driver and sole occupant of one of the vehicles was taken to hospital in a life-threatening condition, where sadly she succumbed to her injuries over the weekend. The 25-year-old male driver of the other vehicle, who wasn't injured, stopped at the scene to render assistance. Hamilton Highway Patrol will prepare a report for the coroner. Daniel Brewer, Ace Radio.
25: Today is the final chance for locals to support a trio of southwest towns who are vying for a Victorian Top Tourism Town Awards. Luke Francis reports.
28: In the small town category, Port Fairy and Camperdown are among the 8 towns vying for gold, while Port Campbell is a finalist in the tiny town section. Public voting forms part of the process and has been underway for several weeks on the Victorian Tourism Industry Council's website. Voting will close this afternoon at 5 p.m. The award ceremony will take place in Gippsland this August.
0: Sport.
25: Tomorrow's Hampton League Live match of the day heads to Victoria Park as Koroit host North Warrnambool for a top-of-the-ladder clash. Elsewhere, Portland face Terang Mortlake. Crosstown rivals Warrnambool clash with South Warrnambool. Cobden welcome Port Fairy and Camperdown host Hamilton. And that's local news.
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3: Your four-day forecast for the Great South Coast. Today, after some patchy morning fog, a cloudy day ahead, slight chance for shower with light winds. For tomorrow, Saturday, partly cloudy, 14. Sunday, mainly sunny, 16. And for Monday, a shower or two, 16 degrees. Today in Warrnambool, Port Ferry, Mortlake and Terang, all heading for a top of 13.
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3: It's currently 8 degrees.
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0: it's the Morning Rush with Sean and Monkey. It's Friday. I'm pumped up. Hello to you, Monkey.
1: Hey, Shawnee. Happy Friday, everybody.
0: Pumped up because the Socceroos are playing today at midday. Looking forward to that. Pumped up because potentially between 8 a.m. and 8:30 on the Morning Rush this morning, we could be giving away $900. So $500 will be happening. That's confirmed for our caller of the week. If you've been on air this week, make sure you got your phone handy. And then also, Radius Categories, Monkey, the jackpot for that is $400.
1: Yeah, we're just throwing it away as we near the end of the year. Don't worry about that. Now, tough start for me on a Friday.
0: Yeah, I just probably should check in. How are you? 1 hour ago, we had an interesting conversation.
1: Well, you were smiling like a Cheshire cat. You were just over there purring away going, did you see the email we got? Which I didn't overnight. The key takeaways, folks, from the email, if you missed it, was pretty much that me, Monkey, is pretentious, obnoxious, demeaning and nasty to Sean, and I sing over the top of songs.
0: Mm.
1: So,
0: no, you're all right there.
1: Some learnings for me. How's that? one week back from holiday.
0: Yeah, maybe you need to go again.
1: Whack.
0: There we go. What's up next on the Morning Rush, Monkey?
1: Probably a life coach, I'd say. Maybe a psychiatrist.
0: Righty-o.
1: No. I want the help of the Morning Rush family.

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1: Okay, need the help of The Morning Rush. We're a far and wide family, so I need someone to maybe chime in here. Our lovely friend, 83-year-old Shirley from Euroa. She's our footy tipster. She joins us every Thursday. She's a gem. And when we've been overseas before, I've always tried to get a little knick-knack.
0: And I reckon, like, you got us something from America once. I reckon back in the day, Neve brought her something back from overseas. Yeah, you've done it a few times.
1: I got her some. Yeah, I think I've got her a couple of tea towels, to be honest. I just think it's a nice standard one. And when we sent them up to her, she was quite delighted. She goes, yep, I've put them in her glory box. She's got a little cabinet or a little box that she keeps her little treasures. But then I realised, I'd got back from Bali and, yeah, failed to get our lovely friend Shirley any knickknacks.
0: Maybe it's
1: like a tea towel.
0: So focused on buying soccer outfits for my 7-year-old son.
1: Yeah, well, he loves that. So
0: thank you.
1: What I'm leaning on is someone from the Morning Rush family who might be going to Bali soon
0: or know
1: someone going there. But what about when we were talking to Shirley yesterday? God love her. I was basically saying to her, Shirley, Sean's let you down because she's always got strong advice to take garlic capsules, right?
0: Oh, she's been saying it for years. She swears by them daily.
1: She says you've got to take them. You'll never get sick. In fact, we asked her yesterday how passionate she is and she sort of got her wires crossed a little bit. She was that passionate. I'm pretty sure she was trying to say, well, the proof's in the pudding.
0: Yep.
1: Have listened to Shirley yesterday.
0: Swear by these garlic capsules.
2: Oh, well, I take them every morning. Like I said, the proof's in the thing, isn't it? I haven't had a cold for that long.
1: The proof's in the thing.
0: She was trying to say proof's in the pudding.
1: We all knew what she meant. So, yeah, look, if someone is going to Bali, okay, anytime soon, or maybe, surely someone knows someone going to Bali. Everyone goes there this time of year. Not everyone, but if you know someone.
0: Oh, yeah, yep.
1: I've still got a bit of folded stuff, a bit of Indonesian rupiah. Got a couple of hundred thousand of that in my.
0: Yeah, I get it. Get that person to get. You guys sort that out logistics-wise, to bring a tea towel back for Shirley, maybe.
1: Well collectively, we are helping Shirley. Because, you know, she said yesterday she didn't care. I apologise, she didn't care, but I'd love to get her something. So,
0: Rightio.
1: Can you help me out?
0: Yes, if anyone's heading to Bali, or send us a text, why not? 0437 882 000. We're going to catch up with Peter Ford, our entertainment reporter, next. He's actually got a copy of the statement that Channel 9 have released in regards to Karl Stefanovic no longer being on the Today Show.
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0: Just a bit of a heads up, Monkey. You might have seen them. Maybe you haven't. Have you seen the new 30k per hour speed limit signs around the Warrnambool CBD?
1: I have not. So it's 30Ks.
0: Yeah, 40 down to 30, which, to be honest, I'm not against. I'm not against. With kids running around and, you know.
1: Well, CBD, normally you come to a standstill anyway, particularly in Warrnambool with all those crossings and roundabouts.
0: Yeah, so just keep an eye out if you see those signs, 30Ks per hour, and you might hear a bit more about that in your local news with Paddy Gordon.
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0: For the final time this week, Peter Ford, hello to you.
17: Good morning to you both.
0: Now, this time yesterday, we were talking about the fact that Karl Stefanovic pretty much won't be appearing back on the Today Show. Here we are today, and it's confirmed, Pete.
17: Yeah, so a statement that's just come out in the last hour. So apparently they were working on everything until the early hours of this morning. And the statement's a pretty cold one. It just says, statement from Nine on Karl Stefanovic. Nine Entertainment and Karl Stefanovic have agreed that it is no longer possible for him to continue hosting Today at the same time as his independent podcast. While Karl and Nine had previously agreed he would leave Today at the end of this year, they have subsequently decided he will leave the network immediately. That's it. So no kind of thank you for 28 years of service, nothing from Karl saying it's been wonderful, nothing. Pretty cold. So I don't know what that means. Well, obviously it means Carl's not coming back. Don't know what it means in terms of a payout. Are they giving him the 6 months' salary? I mean, they're not saying in this statement, they're not saying we consider that he breached the terms and conditions of his contract. So it's going to keep people guessing and talking, I think, and nothing from Karl. You know, Karl has obviously got his own social media. He could put out that statement if he believes it's correct. He could put out his own statement, but he's put nothing out at all.
1: Right. That changes it a little bit for me. I wasn't aware that he was only contracted until the end of the year. So it sort of, to me, it sort of suggests, well, maybe it's a, he doesn't seem to care too much because there wasn't that much at stake beyond that, Pete.
17: Well, that's been some of the thought. Look, he got something that no one else in the media has ever been given. They gave him 12 months notice. Your contract's not going to be renewed, but you've got 12 months left and you can go and start your own business then, you know, between now and then. And so that's what he did. And so, you know, he wasn't doing the podcast without the knowledge of Nine. They, as that statement confirms, they knew he was doing it. So what is it he's done wrong? I mean, you know, he interviewed a very controversial person. But journalists should interview controversial people.
0: Yeah, he's just had a conversation with someone. That's all he's, when you think about it and you keep it simple, he's just had a conversation with someone, Pete, on a podcast. Now, if you listen to a podcast, you're choosing to listen or watch a podcast. It's not being forced upon
17: you. Correct. And, you know, a podcast should be kind of pretty out there and wild and controversial. Now, he did give Tommy Robinson a bit of a soft ride, and that, I think, has probably caused him more problems. He just seemed to almost be talking to a mate and having a laugh rather than really challenging the guy. That's upset a lot of people.
1: All right.
17: But ultimately, I can't see that he's done anything wrong. I'd be very surprised, and I'm not a legal expert, obviously, but I'd be very surprised if they have not had to pay him out for 6 months.
1: I reckon they would have. Who gets in the chair, do you reckon?
17: Oh, look, no one seems to know. That's part of the problem. There is no real heir apparent, but I'd keep an eye on James Bracey.
1: James Bracey.
0: Oh, I see he's quite a charming, he does a lot of the NRL type stuff and the sports stuff on Channel 9. He's got a great smile.
1: Hosts Origin?
0: He hosts the Origin.
1: Like him. Not as good as Sherbo.
17: They've got to find a female as well because Sarah's about to sign off, I think, for a year on maternity leave.
1: Okay. Mm,
0: there we go. Hey, Pete, thanks so much for that. Great insight. We'll talk to you next week.
17: See you then.

0: It's the Morning Rush, Sean and Monkey. Go West at 27 past 7.
1: Got a text here, Sean, from Leanne. Good morning. She says, hi, guys. Shawnee, you need some parsley and celery tea to get over your cold.
0: Oh, I'm a little bit of a cold that I've got at the moment. Parsley and celery tea. Didn't know that was a thing.
1: Well, she's got the whole method here. I'll be passing on that one. Parsley and celery tea.
0: Interesting. Hey, coming up after 7:30 on the Morning Rush, time for sport. It's Monkey's Thought on Sport.
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11: Melbourne morning fog, then cloudy atop today 14. It's 7:30. Good morning. David Armstrong. There are reports of another violent machete attack this morning. A call at 3AW's rumour file says he saw two thugs wearing balaclavas kicking a man on the road outside the Carlton Brew House in Abbotsford.
12: Masked with machetes, kicking the hell out of a bloke on the ground.
11: Oh, no.
12: Trying to stab him with machetes. God help us. God help us.
11: Police have confirmed they responded to reports of a man being assaulted by a group of males in the vicinity of Nelson Street just before 7. Man's been taken to hospital with non-life-threatening injuries consistent with a stabbing. Despite a thorough search of the area, the offenders nor a knife were located. It is believed the people involved are known to each other. Search and rescue operations are underway to look for survivors in Venezuela after two deadly earthquakes. More than 180 people have been killed. Thousands are missing. Caracas resident Neil Donovan says it was terrifying.
13: The whole building was just shaking. And everybody was screaming, shouting, window panes were falling down.
11: Trade unions are urging the federal government to try again for an Indigenous voice to Parliament. The ACTU says a legislated or constitutional Aboriginal decision-making body is vital to ending racism. Well, the crowds are already building at Fed Square for today's Crunch Socceroos match, even though the gates don't open until 10:30. The final group stage match against Paraguay in San Francisco kicks off at midday. James and his mates are wagging school.
14: Yeah, last day of the term for year 12, but I decided to wag it. No better way to spend the last day than support your country at the Fed Square.
15: I mean, you're going to learn more here anyway, aren't you?
14: 100% you are.
11: A new study shows around 30% of people contain a genetic variant which puts them at greater risk of lung disease and COVID. Researchers have discovered the variant disrupts the functions of a newly discovered enzyme, and that increases the risk of disease. Rockhampton's Fitzroy River is facing fresh scrutiny, with Olympic officials raising concerns over athlete safety in the 2032 Games. At a meeting in Switzerland on Thursday, authorities were told the river's crocodiles would not be kept behind fencing. Instead, wildlife rangers would monitor the area before athletes took to the water. Two restaurants at a beloved Melbourne precinct have shut their doors after 16 years. Cam's Kiosk and Julie Restaurant at Abbotsford Convent have been placed into voluntary liquidation. I'm going to say the challenges of the hospitality industry had proved insurmountable. In finance, Wall Street's up 71, our dollar 69.13 US.
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11: Brisbane's recorded a statement win at the Gabba, beating second place Sydney by 43 points. The 126-83 win moves the back-to-back premiers to sixth on the ladder. Hawthorn's confirmed a number of changes for Knights' clash with the Giants, while Carlton will once again be without one of the star defenders this weekend. Here's Alex Riddell.
16: Glyn Perez, Carl Shadir and Jack Dalton have been recalled to the Hawks side that will face GWS tonight at the MCG, while Jesse Hogan has been ruled out of the Giants side after suffering a broken finger during last week's loss to Carlton, having previously been sidelined for a month with a hip injury. Meantime, Jacob Wiedering will miss a third straight match for Carlton as he battles to overcome a calf injury as the Blues prepare to take on the Eagles tomorrow. While West Coast will be without midfielder Tim Kelly due to injury, but have regained number one draft pick Willem Dersma. Alex Riddell, Melbourne.
11: That's the latest news and sport.
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20: Good morning, I'm Pat Gordon. Both the Moyne and Corangamite councils are calling on their respective communities to give our local tourism award hopefuls a last-minute vote. Luke Francis has the story.
21: Today is the final chance for the Southwest community to vote for our local hopefuls in Victoria's Top Tourism Town Awards. In the small town category, Port Fairy and Camperdown are among the eight towns vying for gold, while Port Campbell is a finalist in the tiny town section. Voting will close this afternoon at 5 p.m. The award ceremony will take place in Gippsland this August.
20: Police have sadly confirmed another death on Southwest Roads, with a woman dying in hospital following a two-car collision in Hamilton last week. Daniel Brewer reports.
22: Emergency services were called to the Coleraine Road scene last Friday around 5:15 p.m. The 83-year-old driver and sole occupant of one of the vehicles was taken to hospital in a life-threatening condition, where sadly she succumbed to her injuries over the weekend. The 25-year-old male driver of the other vehicle, who wasn't injured, stopped at the scene to render assistance. Hamilton Highway Patrol will prepare a report for the coroner. Daniel Brewer, Ace Radio.
19: Sport.
20: The Hampton League, WDFNL and local umpires will tomorrow partake in the annual Connect Cup. Spokesperson Matt Jelly says the initiative has been well supported by clubs, businesses and the wider community.
23: So for the club that sells the most amount of tickets, we'll get $500 to spend at the club, and they'll receive a cup that they can display for the year in their club rooms and just show that they're a club that, you know, takes this sort of stuff seriously. And I know all clubs do. So we're also asking for players to wear yellow armbands on the day, netballs and footballs, just as a symbol, I suppose, that we're raising awareness and money for suicide prevention.
20: Funds raised will support Lifeline's accidental counsellor course. If you or someone you know is struggling, Lifeline is available on 13 11 14. And that's local news.
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26: Your four-day forecast for the Great South Coast. Today, after some patchy morning fog, a cloudy day ahead, slight chance of a shower with light winds. For tomorrow, Saturday, partly cloudy, 14. Sunday, mainly sunny, 16. And for Monday, a shower or two, 16 degrees. Today in Warrnambool, Port Ferry, Mortlake and Terang, all heading for a top of 13.
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26: At the moment, it's 7 degrees.
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0: It's 22 to 8 on your Friday morning. Sean and Monkey here. This is the Morning Rush. Time for a bit of sport. We call it Monkey's Thought on Sport. And I've got a credit. We've got a sponsor.
1: Oh, really? Email come through, did it?
0: I'm reading.
1: Oh.
0: Here we go.
1: Well, you do the credits.
0: Ready?
1: I don't do them.
0: Okay, here we go.
1: I haven't seen them.
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1: Oh,
0: I wonder
1: right.
0: Where that came from.
1: Oh, there you go.
0: How's that?
1: What is it? Onewisemonkey.com.au
0: if you need an MC. It's some sort of MC guy.
1: Oh,
0: so it's
1: right.
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1: Smart sponsorship. Okay, let's get into my thought on sport. Let's start with last night. Bang, the Lions. Gee whiz. I mean, I'll be honest. I'm one of those who said, I think the Lions are cooked. And they absolutely smashed Sydney. Sydney's interesting because I think some clubs are working out their game style of that forward handball, that quick forward handball. Brisbane looked good. Brisbane was sort of back last night. So well done. There'll be a lot of Lions supporters pretty excited about that. There was a bizarre incident though, Shawnee. Did you watch the footy?
0: On and off, no. What happened?
1: Well, I'm just going to try and find out when it happened. I think it was just before three-quarter time. So Logan Morris took a mark for Brisbane. Okay. He was about 30 metres out.
0: Yep.
1: All right, and the siren had gone. So he's got the mark. Now, what he did then is, you know how they all set up for the snaps
0: now?
1: No,
0: you got to stay straight when the siren's gone.
1: No. But this is what happened. The siren had gone. So, I mean, the umpire was there. I was watching this with Harry, my son, and we're going, well, hang on. Because he sort of moved around on that angle. And I'm thinking, well, isn't that now play on? But nothing was sort of happening. So he sort of rolled around, bang, snapped the goal. But then as they went to the break and it come back after the ad breaks and they said, well, actually, they've had a look. They're not allowing it because right at the end, the umpire did say play on. But then the commentators were saying, no, you are allowed to set up like that regardless if time has been blown off, as long as he sort of gets up to his line and stays on it, mate.
0: I haven't seen it, but no, if the siren's gone, you're kicking off the siren, straight line.
1: No. Apparently, you can do the angle, but it was weird.
0: Yeah, okay.
1: It didn't matter.
0: I'm going to have a look.

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2: I want to ask, are people watching it? And I'm not being unpatriotic. I just wonder, you know, there's a lot of song and dance about it, but is everyone going to stop today and watch it? I mean,
3: yeah,
2: you might have to work. But if you are planning to watch the Socceroos at midday today, send us a thumbs up. I'm just keen to see how much support is out there.
3: Yeah, I think a lot of people will be. It suits at midday today. Last day of school for a lot of kids too. Mm. Last day of school. And I'm not saying all schools, but I know some schools are rolling out the TVs.
2: Oh, you have to.
3: It's great for the kids. What a way to finish the term.
2: On the last day of term, normally you watch a video anyway.
3: Regardless if it's soccer or whatever, an opportunity to cheer on your country.
2: Yep.
3: I think it's good for the kids.
2: Yeah, right. Send us a thumbs up if you're watching the Socceroos. Now, just quickly, this is what's going to happen, okay? If they win, great, we're still in. If they draw, we're guaranteed to stay in, okay? But if we lose, we could be in trouble because there's 48 teams in the World Cup. 24 are going to go through this next stage.
3: Correct.
2: Right? So half.
3: Yeah.
2: Okay. But they're also taking 8 of the best third place teams in each pool.
3: Gotcha.
2: So that could be us if we lose. So win or draw.
3: Draw's great.
2: We are through.
3: Win's
2: so
3: even better. Right.
2: Go to the Socceroos. And just finally, just quickly, I think I did know this, but this is interesting. A little snippet here that Olympians now, moving forward, if you represent your country at the Olympics, regardless of where you finish, all right,
3: you'll
2: be eligible for a US $10,000 grant, okay? Because they don't get paid.
3: Yeah, okay.
2: Olympians don't get paid.
3: Yeah.
2: You get a really nice tracksuit.
3: Yeah, and
2: you might get a medal.
3: You might get an Instagram sponsorship.
2: And you might get some endorsements after it, but they don't get any qua.
3: Okay.
2: When you look at other sport, and they get so many million dollars for this and that. But, yeah, so I think that's significant. I think that's deserved.
3: Other countries do incentivise their Olympians
2: with
3: money. Yeah, absolutely.
2: Oh, I didn't know that. But yeah, it's going to be worldwide, this, so it's just been passed in recent times. So regardless of how you go, you'll pick that up, which I think is fair enough.
3: Yeah, there you go. Monkey's thought on sport.
2: Do we get the credit again at the end?
3: Oh, okay. No? Yeah, no. You're not getting it, actually.
2: What?
3: Okay. All thanks to onewisemonkey.com.au. Whether it's a McLaren F1.
2: If you need an MC, onewisemonkey.com.au.
3: You can go to your website later on and check how many hits you get for that. Here's Robbie Williams. That's Monkey's Thought on Sport. It's 17 to 8 on your Friday morning.

0: Robbie Williams at 13 to 8. Sean and Monkey here. This is The Morning Rush. And whether you're into it or not into it, talking about the World Cup, you can't avoid it. In fact, Monkey, you actually you did ask for some text messages there before on whether people are going to be watching. Did you get many replies?
1: Yeah, quite a few thumbs up, but then the odd person saying they're not into it, and fair enough. You know, soccer can be a bit of a long, drawn-out game, and there's a fair way to go.
0: Absolutely. So, we're going to have a bit of fun here in the Morning Rush, so we're going to play a little bit of a game. It's going to be you, Monkey.
1: Me?
0: Versus a listener.
1: Right.
0: Okay. Celebrating the World Cup, but more so
1: Not on soccer stuff.
0: On the world.
1: On the countries.
0: The world. It's going to be about the world. It's first to three. There's going to be some trivia questions. It's you versus a listener.
1: Like geography?
0: Yeah, geography. About the world and countries from around the world.
1: I'd probably fancy myself here.
0: Okay. Well, whoever plays against you.
1: What do I get if I win?
0: I'll give you a high five, big hug. Maybe shout you a coffee. So we need someone to call on 1300 00 1242. That person, whoever calls up, even if you don't beat Monkey, will whack you in the running. You'll probably be our last person to be in the running to be our caller of the week for this week. And you could be winning $500 after 8 o'clock. So if you want to play against Monkey,
1: come on.
0: In the world.
1: Let's go.
0: Quiz, call now. 1300 00 1240.
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0: Yesterday at the Warrnambool Golf Club, Monkey, the Thursday Stableford competition. I tell you what, it was rainy in the morning. What was it like out there in the afternoon?
1: Well, there's a bit of mud about, isn't there, this time of year, but some good scores still. So let's go to the top of the leaderboard. I tell you what, some nice scores. Right at the top, Rod Coots, well done. Outright winner, 42 Stableford points.
0: Jeez.
1: Peter Langley, Jim Beaumont and Lee Iceman Maris, 41.
0: What about you? Come on.
1: Yeah, I managed to come 120th. And you've got to go down a bit further than that for Adrian Brophy.
0: Sean and Monkey here. This is the Morning Rush. Bit of Ricky Martin there from 98. That was the cup of life in regards to the World Cup. And we're playing a little bit of a game here, Monkey. First to three, trivia game. We're focusing on the world. It's not about soccer. The countries of the world, okay?
1: Mm-hmm.
0: Trivia.
1: Who's taking,
0: first to three.
1: Who's taking me on?
0: a gentleman called Callum. Sorry, I'm excited about this. Can you tell? Callum, we got you.
11: Yep, we got you, boys.
0: All right, you're going to use your name.
1: Hi, Callum.
11: G'day, Monkey. How you going?
1: Good, thanks, mate.
0: You're going to both of you are going to use your name as a buzzer, okay?
1: Okay.
0: All right.
1: You're Monkey.
0: Yep, good. Callum, your buzzer?
11: Yep, Callum.
0: Beauty. Oh, Callum's, yeah, he's switched on. He's good to go here, Monkey. Good luck. All right, country, questions from countries around the world. Your name as a buzzer. Let's go. If you order a bratwurst sausage and a massive...
11: Callum.
0: Yes, Callum?
11: Germany.
0: Germany, yes,
1: have
0: well
1: you,
0: done.
1: Do you turn my mic off then?
0: No. It's one to Callum. Where's me pen?
1: What is it? First of three, best of five.
0: First of three, best of five. Which South American nation would you visit if you wanted to hike the ancient Inca Trail?
1: Monkey? Which country?
0: Yeah, which country?
1: Yeah.
0: The Inca Trail.
1: Peru.
0: Peru, yes, well done.
1: I nearly said Brazil.
0: Yeah, okay, one each. If you are exploring the breathtaking snowy fjords and looking for the northern lights...
11: Callum.
0: Yes, Callum?
11: Norway.
0: Yes.
1: Oh, well done.
0: Callum.
1: What's it, Iceland?
0: Yeah, Norway. There was Norway you were going to get that, Monkey.
1: My old exchange student friend.
0: Oh, yeah, good story there. If you're visiting the spectacular Big Ben... And
1: Monkey!
0: Yes, Monkey?
1: You're visiting London in England.
0: England, yes, I'll give you that there. Yeah, okay. Yeah.
1: Covered it. Was that right. Two each?
0: Two each.
1: Here we go. Come on, Cal.
11: Oh, come on, boys.
0: If you're taking a photo in front of the massive ancient Colosseum...
1: Monkey.
0: Which European country are you visiting?
1: Oh, thanks. Italy.
0: It is Italy.
1: And that's the win. Bad luck, Callum.
0: Hey, Callum, you're in the running though to win $500 after 8 o'clock, okay?
1: What's he
11: going? No worries, boys.
0: Yeah,
11: thank you.
0: Yeah, he'll be in the draw. He's our final entrant pretty much for Caller of the Week.
1: So I should have let him win.
0: You should have. I thought we didn't have the pre-chat. This is Hall & Oates on the Morning Rush. Well done, guys. You're a rich girl.

0: 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Who wants to play Radio Scattergories? Nice little jackpot, $400. Thank you very much. The sixth caller is going to get through today. Call now if you want to play. The number is 1300 00 1242.
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13: 11 degrees in Melbourne, morning fog, cloudy atop today, 14th, 8 o'clock. Good morning. David Armstrong, there's been another machete attack in Melbourne this morning. Here's Madeleine Burke.
14: A caller to 3AW's rumour file witnessed the vicious assault in Abbotsford around 7 this morning.
15: In the middle of the road, masked with machetes, kicking the hell out of a bloke on the ground.
14: Police responded to reports of a man being assaulted by a group of males near Nelson Street. The victim is now in hospital, but despite a thorough search of the area, his attackers haven't been found. Investigators believe the people involved are known to each other. Madeleine Burke, Melbourne.
13: Police have cleared Liberal Matthew Guy of any wrongdoing after fellow MP Moira Deeming accused him of assault. She claims he placed her in a headlock during a function at Sunshine West, but CCTV shows Mr. Guy lean into a conversation, placing his hand on her shoulder. While not commenting specifically on this case, Justin Quillett, Thompson Gear Lawyers, says it could lead to legal action being taken.
16: If I really, really believe that you've done something and I say it, I might have some defences available to me. But ultimately, if you make up a porky pie and you spread it, then yes, you can be potentially sued for defamation.
13: A man has died following a crash at Dandenong South. It's believed a Toyota Camry lost control and crashed on the South Gippsland Highway at around 2 o'clock this morning. Male passenger died at the scene. Anthony Albanese says a lot more needs to be done to strengthen Australia's social media ban. Despite evidence, young people have found ways around the restrictions. Former eSafety Commissioner Alastair McGibbon has told 3AW Breakfast it's better than doing nothing.
17: This is the same as underage drinking, vaping and smoking. We all know kids do it. We all know they've evaded rules since there have been rules in place. We probably evaded rules as kids. It doesn't mean you don't have rules because they're hard.
13: The Californian city of San Jose has been transformed into a sea of green and gold ahead of the Socceroos match against Paraguay. Nine correspondent Lauren Tomasi is among the Aussies.
18: Everywhere you look, there are just Aussies. There's just so much support for the Socceroos because this is a key match, our third one in the group rounds, the final one of the group rounds. And if we can win or draw over Paraguay, that's a ticket to Texas and on to the knockout rounds.
13: Well, a man who paid more than $500,000 for a beach box at Ricketts Point at Beaumaris is suing, claiming it's termite infested. The box was advertised as a fully renovated gem, but the new owner claims it became a termite infested money pit and the issues were never disclosed. In finance, Wall Street is up 71 points and the dollar's trading at 69.13 US.
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13: Brisbane has set the scene for a round 17 blockbuster in Geelong next week after smashing Sydney overnight. Lions ran out 43-point winners over the second-place Swans to move into sixth on the ladder. Coach Chris Fagan says they're starting to hit the straps.
19: We're striving to get our consistency. I feel like we've been pretty good the last 3 weeks, but, you know, we've got to go down to Geelong and play Geelong down there next week, so it's going to be a tough ask, but we'll look forward to that opportunity and hopefully we can do a better job than we did against them last time.
13: In World Cup action, Ecuador's pulled off a surprise 2-1 win over Germany in their Group E contest. The win means Ecuador sneaks into the round of 32. It's one of the top third-place teams. Cote d'Ivoire has beaten Curaçao 2-0 to qualify for the knockout stage. And that's the latest news and sports.
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22: Good morning, I'm Pat Gordon. Drivers in Warrnambool will soon see some new speed limits in parts of the city centre. Emma Clark has the story.
23: Safer speed limits are being introduced in Lava, Koroit and Timor streets between Banyan and Kepler streets, with limits dropping from 40 k's an hour to 30. Elsewhere, the speed limit on Canterbury Road will go the other way, increasing from 40 to 50 to bring it in line with surrounding roads. The final change will see the school zone on Brumfield Street between Canterbury Road and Botanic Road removed, following on from the closure of the Emmanuel College Rice campus. Emma Clark, Ace Radio.
22: Warrnambool will get into World Cup fever today, with council setting up the big screen at the Civic Green for the clash between the Aussies and Paraguay at midday. Warrnambool Mayor Ben Blaine said that is a great chance for locals to cheer on the Socceroos.
24: We'd love to see as many people as we can sitting out there enjoying the Civic Green and really, you know, getting behind the Socceroos, because it's going to be a really big day.
22: The local football, netball and umpiring community will this weekend throw their support behind the annual Connect Cup to raise awareness of suicide prevention and strengthen community support for those doing it tough. Clubs will be selling raffle tickets and tomorrow donning yellow armbands. Spokesperson Matt Jelly says funds raised will support access to Lifeline's accidental counsellor workshops.
25: Just equipping people to look out for your mates and then being able to respond if someone says, actually, I am struggling. You know, what do we do then? What's the next thing? So, yeah, it's great, and I encourage anyone to do it.
22: And for those in need of crisis support, Lifeline is available on 13 11 14.
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22: 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Elsewhere, old collegians will host Tim Boone, with the Warriors trying to keep touch with the top five and the Demons looking to entrench themselves within it. In other matches, Allensford welcome Kalura Nurit and Pairmuir face South Rovers. 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
1: Your four-day forecast for the Great South Coast. Today, after some patchy morning fog, a cloudy day ahead, slight chance for shower with light winds. For tomorrow, Saturday, partly cloudy, 14. Sunday, mainly sunny, 16. And for Monday, a shower or two, 16 degrees. Today in Warrnambool, Port Ferry, Mortlake and Terang, all heading for a top of 13.
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1: At the moment, it's 7 degrees.
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1: $400 jackpot. Jason's having a go today. Hello, Jason.
4: G'day.
1: Are you later on today at midday going to be watching the Socceroos, or you got to work, or what are you up to?
4: I'm watching it.
5: Oh, good. Yeah, it's interesting. People have been sort of, you know, either or, Shawnee. Watto text in, I wouldn't watch it if it was across the road. When they pay penalties that aren't there to win a game after a player rolls around on the ground as if he's broken a leg, then jumps up after the penalty. Sorry, boys, not my cup of tea.
1: There you go.
4: Yeah. The Aussies don't do that, though.
5: No, the Aussies are tough. Yeah. You're right, Jace. Right, let's get your letter. Okay.
4: Yep.
5: Oh, not a bad letter. M for Mary, okay?
4: No, yep.
1: All right, every answer needs to start with the letter M. Jason, if you're struggling, say pass. Monkey will come back at the end. And just make sure you don't double up on a word, okay? You good to go?
4: Good to go.
5: Righto, for $400, starting with M. Somewhere you store something.
4: Pass.
5: Something you bake.
4: Mud cake.
5: A school supply.
4: Mallet.
5: Something you hang up.
4: Ooh. Pass.
5: Something people collect.
4: Money.
5: Something in the garage.
4: Mower.
5: Something people look forward to.
4: Marriage.
5: Something people look at.
4: Moon.
5: A dog breed.
4: Oh, God. Mastiff.
5: Something on a cruise ship.
4: Oh, pass.
5: Somewhere you store something.
4: Pass.
5: Something you hang up. Oh, yeah, that one.
1: I could hear the frustration in his last pass.
5: Never mind.
4: Yeah.
5: What did you say for a school supply? A mallet.
4: Oh, I thought you said store supply.
1: Store.
5: Store.
1: Yeah, mallets in a store.
5: No, a school supply. And I'm thinking, geez, who's rocking up to school with a mallet? Pretty aggressive.
4: I thought you said store.
5: Oh, okay. Sorry, mate.
1: Somewhere you store something. What about a mate's place? Would that work? Would we accept it?
4: A what?
1: A mate's place.
4: Mate's place.
5: Bit of a stretch.
1: Okay, right here. Jason's giving me the wrap up. Hey, Jace, thanks so much for playing. Radio Scouts, we'll do it again on Monday. The jackpot will be $450.

0: Gold Chisel on the Morning Rush, Shaun and Monkey, Friday edition, 14 past 8. And earlier on this morning, you might have heard it, you might have missed it. Monkey and I are having a bit of a chat about the fact that we get lots of different feedback on the Morning Rush, don't we, Monkey?
1: Oh, yes, and we had some, when I say we, I seem to have had some strong feedback in the last 24 hours. Now, if you're going to read this email out again, I'm quite okay with it.
0: Pardon me, yes?
1: But cue the sad music. Because, you know.
0: I think
1: it sits right beside it. Off you go. Go on.
0: Alrighty.
1: I know you're loving this.
0: I'm not going to say the person's name. The email's titled, Observations of a Listener. Just a few observations regarding Monkey. I've noticed that he is somewhat nasty, demeaning, and at times berating towards Sean's interaction with him in conversation. And it's very annoying when Monkey sings over a song. During that song segment, he's becoming a bit pretentious, obnoxious.
1: Wow.
0: I love the show, and I'm not sure if Monkey is aware that he's speaking in that manner. There we go.
1: Yeah.
0: That's an email that we had in the last 24 hours. So
1: we didn't get it. You got it. I never got it. Interesting. Still think you might have wrote it, but that's fine.
0: Well, anyway, look, you know what? You haven't been yourself since we did that 2 hours ago in the Morning Rush. And I've got someone. I've just sent a text message. They're on the way to the studio.
1: Want some help?
0: Oh, yeah, or someone to maybe...
1: Like a life coach
0: Maybe, well, that person can maybe be a life coach. They're on
1: really?
0: The way. They're in the car park
1: now. It's
0: not
1: the person who wrote the email.
0: No, maybe it is. No, it's not. But we've got someone to come in and have a chat with us next.
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0: Yesterday at this time, Monkey, you wished a good friend of yours, June Thornton, a 80th birthday. Did she have a great day?
1: I think she was having a splendid day, Sean, until sort of the evening time when her lovely husband, Noel Bocky Thornton, who we all love, well, he was in the garage and he jumped in the car and, you know, this can happen.
0: What's he done?
1: Well, he's thought he's put it in reverse and boom.
0: Yeah.
1: Went forward instead and went straight through the garage. So
0: in drive.
1: Yeah, brickwork everywhere and all sorts. So happy birthday, June, again.

0: ray of sunshine has come into our studio this
1: Thank
0: morning.
1: Goodness.
0: Sean and Monkey here. It's 19 past eight. It is the morning rush. And you might have heard just before I read out some, I read out an email. I'm not going to say the person's name. From an email that we got in the last 24 hours from a listener, Monkey, and it, well.
1: It's good feedback.
0: It was interesting feedback. You've written down your four favourite words from the email.
1: Five there was, actually.
0: Oh, yeah? What were they?
1: The person said, I'm pretentious. Not you, just me. I'm pretentious, obnoxious. I'm berating, demeaning and nasty.
0: Now, look.
1: Well,
0: I've got someone in here to cheer you up.
1: What's she doing here?
0: Yeah, your daughter Millie is back.
2: Hello.
0: Hi, Millie.
2: Everyone, hello, Dad. Hello, Sean.
0: Great to see you again, Millie. This is the same as last week you were here.
2: I know. And
1: Are you doing here? Is this a setup?
0: Well, I just thought, you know what, the email it rattled you a little bit this morning, and I thought, okay, well, yeah. I thought, who can I get to come in and have a bit of a yarn, and maybe because you've got those five or six nasty words there, I thought I'll get Millie to say five really nice words about her dad.
2: 100%. And I think you need it more than ever right now, Dad.
1: Right, okay.
0: Does he seem himself, Millie?
2: He doesn't, I'll be honest. And,
1: I didn't know you were coming in, so...
0: Well, I just thought I'd get... And we got some really good feedback on Millie last week, by the way, on Friday last week. Everyone loved having her on the morning
1: rush. What's going on here?
0: I'm just saying.
1: Is this whole email, Millie... Am I on the way out?
2: No. The same person's going to email back saying, let's get her in.
1: Am I on the way out here?
0: You're not on the way out.
1: Because I'll just have you know, I wasn't going to go there, but bugger it. Alison just texted in saying, morning, guys. I disagree with the email. I think it's the other way around. I think Sean often makes it known he disagrees with Monkey and he can be demeaning to Monkey.
0: Oh, is that
2: right.
0: From Alison?
2: Well, we're not going to go into Sean.
0: Yeah.
2: But I have a few words here, Dad, that I think will make you feel a bit better, and hopefully other listeners agree. But and Sean. Mm. But I think you're very uplifting.
0: Oh, there we go. Hold on. Yeah, that's good.
2: I think you're very loving.
1: Okay.
2: Now, I wanted something to say that you lift people up. You are a catalyst.
0: Right, eh?
2: Yeah, so take that for the obnoxious word.
1: Do you even know what catalyst means?
2: No, I used ChatGPT. But it means that you spark people's growth. And I think that's what you do for Sean, and I think Sean does that for you.
0: Right on, Monkey. No, we love you.
1: So me...
0: Yeah. We love you.
1: So when I'm being demeaning to you, I'm actually trying to... I've said this to you.
0: It's the big brother, little brother thing.
1: I can
0: it's
1: be okay. harsh, but I'm just helping you learn.
0: Okay, yeah. Thank you. He's just done it right then.
2: You know?
0: Yeah. Okay, hey, Millie, will you stick around? I'm going to play a song here, but will you stick around?
2: Absolutely.
0: Do you remember last week we gave away $500 for our caller of the week?
2: Oh, I love a caller of the week.
0: So we're going to do that.
1: It won't be the person who emailed us.
0: Right.

0: morning, Rush. Sean and Monkey here on your Friday morning at 25 past 8. One of our big sayings, Monkey, is call us anytime about anything. And Belinda did that during the week. She called us about glow-in-the-dark dummies. We were talking about how did you get rid of your dummies. Belinda, we got you?
1: You have, thank you.
2: Bit of an update on the glow-in-the-dark dummies for you, Belinda. My daughter Millie's here. She's coming to help.
1: Hi, Millie.
2: Lift my spirits.
3: Hi, Belinda. I don't use dummies anymore.
1: That's good.
2: Remember we threw yours to the cows?
3: Moo-moos. Millie Moo-moo cow.
2: You spit the dummy a lot. But anyway, hey, Belinda, listen, thanks for calling up and thanks to everyone who called up. But guess what, Belinda?
1: What?
2: You're our caller of the week. You've won $500.
1: Oh, my God. Are you serious?
2: Yes.
0: We are serious.
2: How's that?
1: Thank you so much. That's awesome.
0: $500 coming your way.
1: Oh, my goodness. Thank you so much.
2: Who would have thought?
1: Oh, that's amazing.
2: Who would have thought by just sharing a memory of a glow-in-the-dark dummy would win you $500 cash?
1: Oh, my God. That's fantastic. I appreciate that
3: so
1: much.
3: Now you can go and buy about 250 of them.
2: You could.
1: No, I haven't got grandkids. I'm waiting on them, but one day.
0: All right. Hey, if you missed any of today, stay there, Belinda. Grab the podcast a little bit later. Go to the Socceroos at midday today.
2: Yeah, go
0: have
2: to
0: a
2: the
0: great
2: Socceroos.
0: Weekend.
2: Be good.
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5: On the program today, we'll be joined by the Chief Commissioner of Victoria Police, Mike Bush. I want to talk about Hoons, about mandatory sentencing, and his task of trying to reduce Victoria's crime rate. Also, just 3 years after we rejected the Indigenous Voice to Parliament, the ACTU has come out and said, well, we should have one anyway. The Premier, Jacinda Allen, is now the highest paid Premier in the country, despite being the least popular. How does this system actually work? And the Socceroos are playing at midday this afternoon. Are you going to have a sickie to watch them? 133-693.
6: 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Or just want that double dose of Sean and Monkey chaos? 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
16: 11 degrees in Melbourne, morning fog, then cloudy at top today, 14 at 8:30. Good morning. David Armstrong, Victoria's top cop, says dangerous Hoon drivers will face tougher action, declaring police will not surrender our roads to reckless offenders. Here's Madeleine Burke.
17: Mike Bush has declared he won't let dangerous Hoon drivers run rampant on our streets. The Chief Commissioner says police are taking a more robust approach to lawless behaviour on our state's roads. Pursuit policies are being reassessed after alarming incidents in Newport, Narre Warren and Brayside this week raised concerns about public safety. Mr Bush has told the Herald Sun the force is determined to ensure Hoons face real consequences for their actions. Madeline Burke, Melbourne.
16: Big crowds building at Fed Square ahead of today's Socceroos match.
18: Came from Swan Hill. I stayed overnight. I came here at 10 o'clock. I've been at the hotel just down there, skipping school year nine, you know, so...
19: Come on!
20: Yeah! And you're not the only one skipping school, you are too.
21: Yes, I've come along with my mate here. We stayed up in the hotel, got up at the crack of dawn, and we're here to celebrate the Aussies.
20: Yeah! Final question, do your parents know that you're skipping school?
21: Nope.
16: In other news, there's been another machete attack this morning. A caller to 3AW's rumour file says he saw men wearing balaclavas and carrying machetes bashing a man on the road near the Carlton Brew House at Abbotsford. Police have shut down the South Gippsland Highway in both directions as they investigate a fatal crash at Dandenong South. And trade unions are urging the federal government to try again for an Indigenous voice to Parliament. Well, Karl Stefanovic has thanked his TV audience for 21 years of support after Nine confirmed he is leaving. Nine Entertainment says he could no longer host both Today and his independent podcast. In a video posted online, Karl says he doesn't know what he's going to do, but he'll figure it out.
22: I didn't get the chance to thank my free-to-air audience for 21 great years. So thank you for riding the ups and downs. You have my thanks and you have all of my love.
16: In finance, the dollar is trading at 69.13 US.
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16: Brisbane has sent an ominous warning to the rest of the competition after dispatching second place Sydney by 43 points at the Gabba last night. Carlton defender Jacob Wittering will miss his third straight game this weekend after failing to overcome a calf injury. World Cup action. Ecuador has qualified for the round of 32 as one of the top third-place teams after a surprise 2-1 win over Group E leaders Germany. Côte d'Ivoire has beaten Curaçao 2-0 to also qualify for the knockout stage. That's the latest news and sport.
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0: Your four-day forecast for the Great South Coast. Today, after some patchy morning fog, a cloudy day ahead, slight chance of a shower with light winds. For tomorrow, Saturday, partly cloudy, 14. Sunday, mainly sunny, 16. And for Monday, a shower or two, 16 degrees. Today in Warrnambool, Port Ferry, Mortlake and Terang, all heading for a top of 13.
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0: At the moment, it's 7 degrees.
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5: It is 25 to 9. Good morning. Well, in 1 hour's time, Chief Commissioner of Victoria Police, Mike Bush, will join us live in the studio. If you have a question you would like me to ask him, give us a call right now, 133-693. Some of the issues I want to raise with Mike Bush include he's made a stand on mandatory sentencing. He reckons if you commit a violent offence, first offence, you should get at least this sentence. Second offence, you get a higher sentence. Third offence, you get an even higher one, which I completely support. I think it's a great idea, but it is up to the government to do this. And I must say I commend Mike Bush for he's taking a stance or saying to the government, this is what we need to try and reduce the incidence of violent offending. Previous chief police commissioners have not been so forward, not been so blunt, not told the government publicly what they need in their arsenal of tools. Anyway, mandatory sentencing for violent offenders. We also want to look at hoons on roads, teenage firebombers who are being paid by criminal gangs, whether or not the machete ad and bin blitz has made any difference, and the recruitment of extra police. Anyway, questions for Mike Bush. He'll be joining us live in the studio in 1 hour's time. 133-693. mornings at 3aw.com.au. Also, I couldn't believe it when I read this morning. It's in the Australian newspaper. The ACTU, the Australian Council of Trade Unions, wants to ignore the result of the referendum we had 3 years ago on the Indigenous voice to Parliament, and it is now urging the federal government to have another go, to say, oh, well, the public rejected the Indigenous voice back in 2023, 61-39, which is pretty emphatic. But the ACTU says, no, it's the right thing to do. It's racist if we don't have an Indigenous voice to Parliament. Let's give it another go. They also say, this is the ACTU, that they want to shift the date of Australia Day from the 26th of January to some, well, they don't say which date, but some other date. Now, I would argue the ACTU has got this completely round the wrong way. Separating Indigenous people, having a separate chamber of the federal parliament, is in itself racist, all right? No other racial group, you know, has its own chamber of parliament. And in fact, the precedent for this was the old apartheid era of South Africa. They had, and most people don't know this, but as well as the white part of parliament, there was a separate bit of parliament for blacks and a separate bit for Indians and a separate bit for the people they called the coloureds. Now, that was the apartheid system, to have separate little parliaments for each racial group, and that was under the apartheid system. And we rejected that 3 years ago precisely because I don't think as Australians we think that separating people by race is a good idea. And I might add also, most of the people who identify as Indigenous these days are, of course, of mixed race. So the idea that you say, well, this voice to the parliament is just for Indigenous people, well, what happens if you've got, you know, a black mother and a white father, like Jacinta Price has? Can you honestly say, I am 100% Indigenous? Well, no, you can't. If your father's white and your mother is black, you are equal parts white and black. And in this country, we don't want to divide people by race. To say that one race is different or special or needs to be treated in a different manner compared to everyone else. We have a parliament full of all sorts of people, including Indigenous people. That's enough. We don't need more politicians. Anyway, we'll talk about that more after 9 o'clock, 133693. Speaking of politicians, I know this was talked about yesterday, but the state's Remuneration Tribunal, and we're going to try and find out who actually sits on the Remuneration Tribunal, has seen fit to make Jacinta Allen the highest paid Premier in Australia. Now, as well as being the highest paid, she's the least popular, and by a considerable margin. So she's going to get, her pay is going up 3.5%. I think it occurs in a week or so in the new financial year. She'll earn over $530,000 a year. And for what? We did some digging around in history. And 22 years ago, former Labor Premier Steve Bracks knocked back a pay rise, both for himself and other MPs, at the time saying there is a cost of living crisis. It is not right that we politicians get a pay rise when most people are not. At the federal level, Tony Abbott did a similar thing when he was Prime Minister about 10 years ago. He knocked back a pay rise. So there are precedents to not always accept these automatic pay rises. And quite seriously, if Jacinta Allen was in the private sector and had performed in the way she has, for example, if you're in the private sector and you're given a big project to manage and $15 to $30 billion associated with that project disappeared into the hands of organised crime and every other project you manage cost at least 50% more than originally budgeted, you'd be sacked. And instead, she's got a pay rise. We'll have a look at that too. 133693, mornings at 3aw.com.au. Also today, of course, Australia plays Paraguay in a do-or-die soccer match straight after our midday news. That's just a coincidence. It happens to be midday. I predict that not a lot of work will be done this afternoon. I think a lot of people will be chucking a sickie. I've got to say, even here at 3AW, the numbers are somewhat thin on the ground today. A certain producer of the Drive program, Jimmy Szabo. And Jimmy is a soccer fanatic. He has taken the day off. He says he's sick. Oh, he's probably taking annual leave. But, you know, I have to have a day off, says Jimmy. I have to watch the Socceroos. Now, if this is you, have you had the guts to take it as a day of annual leave? Or are you ringing up the boss and going, I'm so sick today. I've got the flu / RSV / COVID / something else. I can't come to work just for one day. A lot of schools are going to let kids out early today as well so they can watch it. It's a bit like 1983, if you're old enough to remember that, when Australia came from behind and won the America's Cup and Bob Hawke had had a few beers, got on TV at about 6 a.m. and basically said, any boss who sacks a worker today for not showing up is a bum. We'll play a bit of Bob Hawke later on. I think the same thing is going to happen today. Is this you? 133693, mornings at 3aw.com.au. And before we go to calls, it's now official. Carl Stefanovic has been

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2: I've subsequently decided he will leave the network immediately. 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Let's go to some calls. John, good morning.
3: Tom, Jacinta Allen.
2: Yes.
3: Being the highest paid Premier in Australia, a Premier that wasn't voted in by the people of Australia, of Victoria, how is it possible? And how is it possible that she can continually get pay rises? And we spent nearly the whole day yesterday talking about potholes.
2: Well, that's a very good point, John. It's not just Jacinta getting a pay rise. It's every single MP. So Jess Wilson will get one. Jacqueline Syme will get one. They all get ones, depending on whether they're backbenchers or ministers or shadow ministers, or in Jacinta Allen's case, the Premier. The point is, now is not the time for a pay rise, John. Most people are not getting pay rises. Most ordinary people are struggling with the cost of living crisis because goods in the supermarket are more expensive, petrol has got more expensive, electricity has gone up, like everything is going up. And there is a precedent. You know, 22 years ago, I think it was 2004, Steve Brax, who was a Labor Premier, and a very good one, I might add, he knocked back a pay rise, both for himself and for all MPs. And I'm pretty sure Tony Abbott did the same thing back in 2014. So why wouldn't Jacinta have the guts to say, I'm not taking this pay rise, I don't deserve it? Thank you, John. Marty, hello.
4: Good morning, Tom. I think you're being very mean and nasty to the ACTU.
2: I am.
4: Because there are billions of dollars going to the Indigenous people of Australia, and they just need help to spend it, and I'm sure the ACTU would be there to direct it wisely.
2: Well, maybe. The thing is, Marty, just on that in all seriousness, there is already an Indigenous body which has been around for several decades, which does already advise the federal governments on programs for Indigenous people. And I've never understood, it's called the NAA something or other, I'll look it up, but I don't understand why, if we already have bodies that advise the government, plus you've got the public service, why do we need another body? And why does it have to be elected? And why does it have to be a third chamber of parliament? And especially that we had this debate back in 2023. You know, the Prime Minister, Anthony Albanese, he took it to the election. He said, we will have a constitutional Indigenous voice to parliament. He said that back in 2022. He did, to his credit, put it to a referendum because it meant a constitutional change. And the referendum was soundly defeated. A majority of Australians, 61-39, every single state rejected it, including the most progressive state in Australia, which unfortunately is Victoria. Thank you, Marty. Michael, hello.
5: Good morning, Tom. Just had a question for Mike Bush, just in regards to the blatant running of red lights in the suburbs. I know that he can't probably do a lot for it, but there needs to be some sort of a campaign on it, because in the area I come from, blatant running of red lights and just the disregard for people's safety is horrendous.
2: So is it cars doing this, or is it like bikes and e-bikes and so forth?
5: No, predominantly cars. I've seen it many times where cars just blatantly run the red light 2 to 3 seconds after the light has turned red.
2: Okay. Well, where I live, Michael, there's red light cameras everywhere, so I don't see cars doing it very much, but I see plenty of cyclists, both of the push variety and the e-variety. They routinely run through red lights because they know they won't be caught. All right, I'll put that to Mike Bush. 133693... mornings at 3aw.com.au. More calls, more emails coming up. We are going to speak to, after the 9 o'clock news, Victoria's inaugural Treaty Advancement Commissioner, Auntie Jill Gallagher. I don't know if she thinks a return to the voice debate is a good idea or not. We'll find out after 9. Right now, it's 1:45.

0: 3. 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
9: When average people do not, they sit there and say, oh, we've got a cost of living crisis. Well, you don't have a cost of living crisis because your pay just went up. It doesn't happen in the real world for most people. Mike Bush is coming in about 45 minutes, our Chief Commissioner of Police. Damien says, could you ask him about kids on e-bikes and why they don't get more attention from police? Damien says, I have two friends who have been seriously injured and hospitalised in e-scooter accidents. I assume you mean they've been smashed into by e-scooters. And the big soccer game starting at midday today, Australia versus Paraguay. I don't think a great deal of work will be done anywhere this afternoon. Chris wants to know, what time is the first flare being let off? Yeah, it will be interesting to see whether we see a repeat of the flare lighting that took place at Fed Square a week ago. Helen, good morning.
10: Good morning.
9: Go ahead.
10: My problem is I'm against that pay rise that the politicians are getting, but I've heard on the overnight radio that Jacinda Allen is overpaid in nearly $100,000 compared to the other premiers of other states. But everybody else in the institutions are underpaid compared to the other states. Why is that? Why doesn't anybody put that question to Jacinda Allen?
9: Well, we'll try. The problem is Jacinda Allen doesn't talk to us anymore because she doesn't like difficult questions. But yes, Helen, I mean, Victoria is not the biggest state in Australia, population or economy-wise. That, of course, is New South Wales. But the New South Wales Premier, who has about 25% more people to look after, gets paid less than Jacinda Allen. And, of course, Jacinda Allen is easily the least popular Premier in Australia, possibly in Victoria's history. Peter, hello.
11: Yeah, Tom. Every night on the news there is a machete attacks and fire bombings, motorbikes.
9: Yep.
11: They drive-by shootings and more. I believe Mike Bush, while he looks good and strong in front of the TV camera, he is useless like Jacinda Allen and should step aside and let someone in this role who will actually do something for Victorians.
9: All right. Well, look, Peter, I won't put that specific thing to him, but I will say this. He has stood up today, and you can read about it in the Herald Sun, saying, in The Age, John Sylvester, Sly of the Underworld, wrote about it. And Mike Bush is calling for a system of mandatory sentences for violent crimes. So first offence, you must get at least this. Second offence, you get the initial punishment plus an extra amount. Third offence, the punishment goes up again. I admire that because he's essentially telling the government publicly what he wants. And most chief police commissioners in the past have not been prepared to do this. Thanks, Peter. Mike Bush joins us straight after the 9:30 news headlines. Tom, good morning.
12: Oh, g'day, Tom. Thanks for a great show.
9: Pleasure.
12: Tom, I just want to highlight again that the left unions, on the left in general, they never accept democratic results. They only accept them if they win.
9: Mm.
12: And then the issue is never to be revisited again. And you could,
9: yes,
12: there'd be a number of issues you could raise. Once they get their way, it can never be raised again. But they don't accept it when it doesn't go their way. They're constantly trying to revisit it. I predicted 2 years ago the Victorian government would go ahead anyway in their own treaty,
9: which they've done,
12: and that ultimately they would do this voice thing again. And it just leaves you just feeling that you have no power.
9: No, Tom, you are right. And there's a parallel in the UK at the moment where the Labor Party over there is trying to reintegrate Britain with the EU. They want to sort of undo Brexit. Now, Brexit, that referendum was back in 2016, I think, so it's been 10 years now. And again, that took the left over there by complete surprise. They had no idea when they launched the referendum. It was actually done by a Conservative Prime Minister. It was David Cameron. Even David Cameron assumed it, and he supported staying in the EU, but he had the referendum anyway. And since then, there's been this fight by the left to say, oh, well, ordinary people don't really know what they voted for. They don't understand. We'll make the decision on their behalf. And you're seeing this with the ACTU, which doesn't want to accept the referendum here on the voice to Parliament, and is now saying, let's either have it again and see if we get a different answer, or let's just legislate the voice to Parliament, as has happened here in Victoria and in South Australia, and ignore the will of the people from 3 years ago. Steve, very quickly, good morning.
13: Tom, how you doing, mate?
9: Yeah, good, Steve.
13: I'd like to go with more redeeming. She's trying to get another defamation case to get more money.
9: Well, yeah, I don't know. I looked at the video of this Liberal Party function that she was at, and Matthew Guy sort of put his arm around her, and it looked pretty innocuous to me. And she said it was like a vicious headlock or something. You know, the police have looked at the video and decided there is no question to answer, so I would have thought that's the end of that issue. And weirdly, she and Matthew Guy and a couple of other people had a selfie before that happened. So I don't know what's going on, Steve. We'll try and find out. At 5 to 9.
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2: It is almost 9 o'clock. News at the moment with David Armstrong. After news, we're going to speak to Jill Gallagher, Victoria's inaugural Treaty Advancement Commissioner. The ACTU, as I mentioned, wants to give the voice referendum another crack, or maybe not have a referendum this time. Look, we had the debate 3 years ago. It was led by the government. Albo pushed it. When we had the referendum, a clear majority of Australians voted against a racist voice or a race-based voice to Parliament. Every state voted against it as well, even here in Victoria. Also next hour, Chief Commissioner of Victoria Police, Mike Bush, joins us live in the studio. And your calls, anytime, any issue, 133-693.
3: 3YBFM National News. Harvey Norman's renos are underway, and so is their renovation sale, clearing stock and slashing prices.
4: 11 degrees in Melbourne. Morning fog, cloudy atop today, 14. 9 o'clock, good morning. David Armstrong. Projectiles are being thrown. The crowd is starting to push back against barrier controls as the Socceroos watch party at Fed Square grows increasingly tense. Following the riot last weekend, enhanced crowd control measures have been introduced. The crowd's into the thousands, even though the gates don't open until 10:30. The final group stage match against Paraguay in San Francisco kicks off at midday. James and his mates are wagging school today.
5: Yeah, last day of the term for year 12, but I decided to wag it. No better way to spend the last day than support your country at the Fed Square.
6: I mean, you're going to learn more here anyway, aren't you?
5: 100% you are.
4: A man's been stabbed by males wearing balaclavas in the middle of a road at Abbotsford. A caller to 3AW's rumour file witnessed the vicious assault near Nelson Street around 2 hours ago.
7: Two masked thugs with balaclavas just attacked a person just outside the CUB brewery in the middle of the road, masked with machetes, kicking the hell out of a bloke on the ground.
4: Police responded to reports of a man being assaulted by a group of males. The victim's now in hospital, but despite a thorough search of the area, the attackers were not found. Investigators believe the people were involved were known to each other. Liberal MPs are calling on the party to take action after police cleared Matthew Guy of any wrongdoing following an accusation of assault by colleague Moira Deeming. She claims he placed her in a headlock during a function at Sunshine West, but CCTV shows Mr. Guy lean into a conversation, placing his hand on her shoulder. Justin Quill at Thompson Gear Lawyers says there could be a case for defamation.
8: Matthew Guy might say, well, you know, clearly she made it up, and she'll say, well, clearly I didn't. You touched me, and I believe that it was forceful. We'll never know from the video the force. And so it becomes a little bit of a he said, she said.
4: Firefighters are probing the cause of a shop fire at Reservoir. Crews arrived on scene to find a fire in a shop on Plenty Road around 6 o'clock this morning. The scene was deemed under control within 20 minutes. Australia's landmark social media ban for under-16s could soon be overhauled. Studies have shown up to 4 in 5 underage teenagers still bypassing the restrictions. Prime Minister Anthony Albanese says it's important the laws are strengthened.
9: That if there are legal challenges, then they are strengthened, the opportunity of getting these laws upheld, and also make sure that we continue to hold these social media giants to account.
4: In finance, the dollar is trading at 69.13 US.
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4: Brisbane has won their third straight game after a 43-point thrashing of Sydney at the Gabba. The back-to-back premiers are now sixth on the ladder. Swans coach Dean Cox says the Lions were the better side.
10: You know, I think Brisbane were cleaner, tougher, hungrier. That's plain and simple. You can't just rely on one phase of your game to get going to try and rectify the other couple.
4: Collingwood has named defender Isaac Quaynor to play in tomorrow night's clash with Richmond. Despite hurting his foot at training, Scott Pendlebury returns for the Pies after being rested last week. Ecuador has stunned Germany 2-1 in Group E to qualify for the World Cup round of 32 as one of the top third-placed teams. Cote d'Ivoire has advanced to the knockout stage with a 2-0 win over Curaçao this morning. The next lot of group games now getting underway, with the Netherlands taking on Tunisia and Japan to play Sweden. That's the latest news and sports.
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14: I'm Pat Gordon. Waterloo City Council will today set up the big screen at the Civic Green for the World Cup clash between the Socceroos and Paraguay. Mayor Ben Blaine says it will be a chance for locals to get in the World Cup spirit from midday.
15: Down at the Civic Green today, we've got the big screen out there, and look, we'd love to see as many people as we can sitting out there enjoying the Civic Green and really, you know, getting behind the Socceroos, because it's going to be a really big day. 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
21: Your four-day forecast for the Great South Coast. Today, after some patchy morning fog, a cloudy day ahead, slight chance of a shower with light winds. For tomorrow, Saturday, partly cloudy, 14. Sunday, mainly sunny, 16. And for Monday, a shower or two, 16 degrees. Today in Warrnambool, Port Ferry, Mortlake and Terang, all heading for a top of 13.
22: 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LMCT 11658.
21: At the moment, it's 7 degrees.
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2: It is 9:07. We're going to speak to Victoria's inaugural Treaty Advancement Commissioner in a moment. The ACTU has gone, I would say, off the reservation, as people sometimes say in America. It's gone off mission. It's gone outside its lane. It's calling for the voice referendum results from 3 years ago to be ignored and a new type of voice instated. It also wants Australia Day shifted from January the 26th to some other date, although it doesn't say what that date might be. We'll discuss that in a moment. Emails first, though. Anne says, how much does Jacinta Allen earn per hour? Well, that's a good question. Let's assume she's busy and works 50 hours a week and she's now getting paid $530,000 per annum. That works out a bit over $200 an hour. $204, I think. Bruno says the Independent Remuneration Tribunal appointed by the government gives the government and itself pay rises. Why isn't Bill the Bricky or Spiro the Sparky on the tribunal? Well, you know what, Bruno? It's not a silly idea at all, because one of the reasons we have jury trials in criminal matters is to say that ordinary people should help give a verdict on their fellow citizens. It shouldn't be left completely up to the judges in serious criminal matters. And I don't mind the idea. We've had a look at who is on the Remuneration Tribunal. And it's basically bureaucrats. The chair, Warren McCann. Mr. McCann has had an extensive public service career with senior appointments in Victoria, South Australia and the Commonwealth. Second member, there's only three of them, Lorinda Gardner. Ms. Gardner has over 25 years senior executive experience and was formerly a deputy secretary with the Victorian Department of Treasury and a director at the City of Melbourne. And the third member, Meredith Sussex, AM. She's been on boards like the Port of Melbourne, Development Victoria, and is currently Deputy Chancellor of La Trobe University. So a little bit of private experience in there, but essentially these people are career bureaucrats. And when they give the politicians a pay rise, they give all the bureaucrats a pay rise too. 133 693. Steve, good morning.
0: Hey, Tom.
2: Yes, Steve.
0: Hello. Yeah, I'm just taking issue with, you know, you're going about Cinderella. The Remuneration Tribunal sets, that is the salary for the Premier. I don't know why you have to personalise it. If she lost her job today, the next person would get exactly the same.
2: Well, because previous Premiers, including Steve Braxton and at the federal level, Tony Abbott, at times of cost of living crises, have knocked back the pay increases.
0: Yeah, but they don't do it themselves. All I'm saying is...
2: When you say they don't do it, I just gave you two examples where they did do it. Steve Braxton in 2004 knocked back a pay increase, and I think Tony Abbott did it 10 years later in 2014.
0: What they said they weren't going to take it, or was it paid, and they decided to donate it? Doesn't matter
2: I believe they overrode it, and they just said we will not have a pay increase either for themselves or other MPs.
0: Well, I just think it's compared to the corporate world, I don't think politicians on both sides get overly paid.
2: Most of those politicians would not get a job, a senior job in the corporate world, because they're not good enough.
0: It doesn't matter.
2: Well, it does matter. No, sorry, Steve. If you're going to compare their pay, then, you know, there's got to be an equivalence. You've got to say, oh, well, Jacinda Allen earns $530,000, but if she was working in the corporate world, she'd get $3 million. No, she wouldn't, because she's never even worked in the private sector.
0: Well, I totally disagree. I just think you shouldn't personalise things. You should. That's what they've said. The Premier gets. Doesn't matter who's the Premier. That's what they get.
2: All right, Steve, well, if you think it's fine, good on you. I just disagree. We have a cost of living crisis. The average person does not get an automatic pay rise. The Remuneration Tribunal is staffed by bureaucrats, so they also get the pay rise. So these people effectively give a pay rise to themselves, and they make it seem okay by giving it to the politicians too. And all I'm saying is, as a taxpayer here in Victoria, and maybe you are too, I object. I don't think any of them, Jacinda Allen downwards, both sides of politics, right now, they should not get a pay rise. It's that simple. Our next guest was Victoria's inaugural Treaty Advancement Commissioner, currently CEO of the Victorian Aboriginal Community Controlled Health Organisation, Jill Gallagher. Good morning.
1: Good morning, Tom.
2: Well, we had the voice debate 3 years ago, and the referendum was one of the more emphatic ones in terms of its result, 61-39 against it. And every state, including here in Victoria, which is the most progressive state, voted against it. Why should the ACTU now say we should ignore that and have another crack at the voice?
1: Because it's actually about strong leadership, Tom. It's not about, that campaign, if people can remember, that campaign wasn't fair. And there was some dirty politics being played, not only by politicians, but also by some of the media. So, yes, we lost. But, you know, leadership isn't just about Oh, Vacho. I'm the CEO of Vacho, and I have my members that I have to be accountable to, but I also have to make hard decisions that's in the best interest of Aboriginal Victorians. And sometimes our members don't like that, but I still have to make those hard decisions. So leadership is also about that.
2: How was the debate, or how was the campaign not fair back in 2023?
1: Oh, it used dirty politics. I mean, if you don't know, vote no. Other things around politicians coming out and saying, well, their campaign was to the people who already don't like Aboriginal people or don't like any people of colour. So that inflamed a lot of racism, Tom.
2: Well, but I reject
1: people.
2: That.
1: We couldn't even walk the streets without some people being racist to us.
2: Well, I reject that characterisation. I supported the if you don't know, vote no, and I'll tell you why.
1: Yeah, I wasn't talking about you.
2: Well, all right, but you said people in the media who supported that campaign. Yeah, I did. Yeah. I'm in the media and I supported that campaign.
1: But you knew, Tom. You know. You're an educated man and been around the traps a fair bit.
2: Yeah, and I know that every time I ask questions about how the voice was to be structured, how it would work, would it be elected or not.
1: Why do you not support a voice, Tom?
2: Because I don't support anything where the details haven't been worked out. And the details had not been worked out. What we were told was, vote for this and we'll sort out how it might work later on.
1: You don't put details in a constitution.
2: Yes, you do. Right. Absolutely, you
1: no,
2: do.
1: No, you don't, because then it's hard to change if you need to change it. Put details in a constitution, okay?
2: I used to work in the investment markets, and in fact I still do. And what I say to people is, if you do not understand an investment, if you don't understand what someone is trying to urge you to do with your money, do not do it. Because if you don't understand it, you won't understand when it might go wrong. And the problem.
1: Why didn't you, as a person in power and a person of influence, Tom, which you are, why didn't you? Because you know. Why didn't you explain to the community that this is a good thing?
2: Well, because I couldn't get straight answers on what it was. Every time I asked you and Thomas Mayo, for example, I interviewed him three times and whatever, I got very different views about how this would work. Now, it's not my job. I wasn't the person.
1: Because we didn't know the detail.
2: Well, if people don't know, then it was always going to fail.
1: No, that's a cop-out, Tom. You know it and I know it.
2: No, it's not a cop-out.
1: And I think the union body, they're very brave to come out in public like this and support some sort of empowerment for the First Peoples of this country. We're still dealing with 200 years of neglect and abuse, Tom, in our communities.
2: All right, here's another reason I was unsure about the voice. There's a group called the National Indigenous Australians Agency. Its vision is to say that Aboriginal and Torres Strait Islander peoples are heard, recognised and empowered. Its purpose is to ensure that the needs and aspirations of Aboriginal and Torres Strait Islander people are met through government policies, programs and services. Mm. Now I look at that and think, well, why do you need another voice? This thing, this is the voice.
1: No, Tom, that's government. That's a government department.
2: Well, what's wrong with that? I mean, it wasn't the job of the voice to advise the government of the day?
1: Yes, not government to advise government.
2: Well, okay.
1: An independent voice, Tom, that's the whole point to it. Someone who is independent to say to government, you're spending all this money on Close the Gap and we're not closing the gap. Why?
2: And that's a good question.
1: Exactly, and that's what the voice would have done.
2: But what would the voice do differently? I mean, the people on the National Indigenous Australians Agency, I checked, that it employs a lot of Indigenous people and they do advise the government. I don't understand if they're questioning the government and saying, what about this, what about that? I don't see why the voice would be any different. I mean, that was my point at the time and I've just dug this up again. Look, if we went down what the path that the ACTU is proposing, would we have another referendum or would you prefer it if it was just legislated?
1: Can I say, I can't answer that because I'm not an expert. I'm not sure whether we would get a referendum through. I really don't. I don't know. Ideally, I'd love to have, if we were going to be successful, but I'm not the expert. But we need a mechanism, Tom, to have some, what's the word, to have some authority to hold governments, all governments, whether it's existing governments or new governments, accountable for not closing that gap.
2: Does Lydia Thorpe try and do that in the Senate in Canberra?
1: I don't know. I can't speak for Lydia Thorpe. I have no idea what's in her mind.
2: Okay. What about changing the date of Australia Day? That's the other thing that the ACT has called for. Do you have an alternative date?
1: I reckon we should ask Australians what the alternative date is, by the way. It could be the day we became a federation. Mm. I don't know, but it shouldn't be the 26th of January.
2: All right. Thank you for your time. Jill Gallagher there, Victoria's inaugural Treaty Advancement Commissioner. I stand by what I said, though. My biggest problem with The Voice was a lack of detail about how it would work. And I think some of the opposition to The Voice might have been, we don't want to divide people by race. Some of it might have been, I just want to stick it up Albo. It's Albo's idea and I don't like Albo, so I'll vote against it. And some of it might have been, I don't see the detail here. And remember, you go back to the previous referendum we had before that, which I think was the Republican one. And what John Howard forced the Republicans to do, which was Malcolm Turnbull, by the way, back then, was say, no, don't just say we'll have a republic, because there's 100 different sorts of republics we could have. Tell us what your model is exactly, and then we'll either vote for that model or we will not. 133693, mornings at 3aw.com.au at 19 past 9.
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2: It is 23 past nine. A lot of emails coming in about our conversation with Jill Gallagher minutes ago. Peter says, what we were asked to do 3 years ago was sign this contract and we'll work out the details later. Peter says, no, no details, no sign, which effectively is what happened. And Jason says, what advocates for this latest voice, like Jill Gallagher and the ACTU, is saying, let's keep voting for the voice until eventually we win. And the other thing about it is it doesn't have to go to a referendum. You could create a voice, as has happened here in Victoria via the treaty process, and just have it as an act of parliament. But the thing about acts of parliament is what one side of politics can put through parliament, the other side of politics can get rid of if indeed they are elected. And I might add, Jess Wilson has promised to get rid of the whole treaty apparatus if her party is elected at the November election. 1-3-6-9-3, escape your pricey telco. 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Sean, good morning.
3: Yes, hello, how are you?
2: Yeah, good, Sean.
3: Look, I was just listening to your conversation. I've got some things to speak to you about. As I have mentioned, I am Aboriginal and I have seen the darker side of the Aboriginal people when it comes to things like taking care of their children, when it comes to things like looking after their communities. These are the things that the Aboriginal people should be worrying about. And it's not just up north, it is around in Victoria as well. It's just hidden here. Far yeah. better than it is where it's in out in plain sight in the territories and the upper parts of the state. These are the things that the Aboriginal, they sit here and talk about, we need this, it was our mob 200 years, exactly 200 years. Things have changed in 200 years.
2: Well, they have, and there's, I mean, I don't think anybody's ever going to say, let's go back to the way life was lived, you know, prior to European settlement. It just isn't going to happen. Sean, you do make a good point. The problem is if you are non-Indigenous and you say to Indigenous people, take your kids to the doctor, make sure they go to school, try and have a job, don't drink too much, you get accused of being paternalist.
3: Look, I will say this. I understand that exactly. I have spoken to many people about this, but I will say this to the Aboriginal people, you cannot help people that will not help themselves.
2: All right. Well, that's interesting. Thank you, Sean. And I appreciate your perspective. And look, when going back to the Howard government again, but when they had the intervention in the Northern Territory, they were trying to overcome, I think with the best of intentions, you know, a very high rate of dysfunction in Indigenous communities. And that was wound back by Kevin Rudd, who sort of said it was a form of modern-day racism. The problem is that dysfunction in those communities is arguably no better and possibly worse. And I won't go into all the details. And if, as you say, Sean, it's sort of here in Victoria, but it's hidden, they are the things we should look at first. Thank you, Sean. Appreciate the call. Diana, hello.
4: Hello, Tom. I worked in the Northern Territory on that Indigenous response. And I'm extremely proud of the work that we did up there. And we did change things. And people down in the southern area of Australia have absolutely no idea what we encountered up there. Mm. I had people coming up to me and saying, this is the first time in my life that I've ever been able to sleep soundly at night. And feel safe in my bed. This is the first time I've been able to take my family and buy new clothes for them.
2: Yeah.
4: Because we did cut their payment in half. They were able to access payment. There was an enormous problem with gambling and alcohol.
2: Yeah, I remember, Diana, we talked about this at the time. People were given debit cards instead and you couldn't buy alcohol or gamble or buy cigarettes with a debit card, but you could pay bills and buy food and buy clothes, couldn't you?
4: And that's exactly right. And that's exactly what they did. And there were young mothers who were able to buy clothes for their babies and buy a pram and buy a washing machine. You know, things like that. But one of the things that I did want to say about modern-day Indigenous people down here, I've got to say, too, that was one of the best working experiences of my life, and I loved everybody I worked with up there. And being an elder myself, I gained a fair bit of respect for the work that I did up there. And it was appreciated by the remote Indigenous people.
2: So when you say you're an elder, are you Indigenous but from Victoria and you went up there to help?
4: No. I'm pretty sure I have Indigenous background somewhere, but we haven't been able to trace it.
2: Yeah.
4: But I am from Victoria. And I went up voluntarily. It's just that I was one of the older.
2: Oh, I see what you mean. Yeah,
4: there.
2: All right. Thank you, Dana. Yeah. I think I've been. I'm so used to, you know, acknowledgements of country where they say we welcome any elders, past, present, or emerging. Which I think an emerging elder means a young person. I've never really quite understood that, but anyway. Thank you, Dana. And look, well done to you for trying to do something practical and on the ground. Look, I mean, I have a family member who, when he was a young doctor, he worked up there as well, and he was quite horrified at some of the easily treatable health conditions that a lot of Indigenous kids had up in the Northern Territory. And the problem is I just don't know if anything much has been achieved. And I myself worked for the Shadow Minister for Indigenous Affairs for 6 months in 1990. And back, it's a long time ago now, but back then, the federal government alone was spending the equivalent of $10,000 for every man, Indigenous man, woman and child. So a family of five, it was like spending $50,000. Now, in 1990, if you had a salary of $50,000, you were doing quite well. And I thought, what if we just gave them the money? Just gave them the money and said, well, you're no longer poor because it's 50 grand a year, government guaranteed. Well, guess what? You don't have to pay any tax on it. Now, obviously, you couldn't control what people would spend the money on. But, I mean, the point is there was a ton of money being spent then as now. So there's no shortage of goodwill, I guess, from governments of both persuasions over the journey. But no one ever seems to agree on how you should spend the money. Do you give it to Indigenous people? Do you give them debit cards and say, you can't buy alcohol with this? Do you... I don't know. Like when kids are taken away from their families up there, they have to be put into Indigenous families. Well, we don't do that with any other race. We don't say, right, if you have an Asian kid whose family has fallen apart, we don't say they must go to another Asian or, like, say, Vietnamese family. We just put them with a family who will love them and help them, and yet somehow the rules are different. Thank you, Diana. Liz, hello.
8: Oh, hello, Tom. Nice to talk to you. I'm just not sure how many Victorians are actually aware that there is a First Peoples home ownership opportunity available to them. It's for First Peoples, Indigenous and Torres Strait Islanders.
2: But see, I assume to avail yourself of that, you've got to have a steady job. You'll still be required to make some sort of repayments. And, let's be honest, the rate of unemployment amongst Indigenous people is pretty high.
8: Oh, I don't dispute that, and I have no problem with assisting them, but other Victorian people trying to get into the property market don't have this opportunity.
2: Yeah.
8: They qualify for the first home owner's grant, just as everybody else does, but the government will match up to $20,000 deposit they contribute. The government gives them an extra $2,500 towards their legal administration costs. If they buy something brand new, the government will give them an extra $5,000,
2: yeah,
8: and the government will give them up to $10,000.
2: What's
8: their stamp duty?
2: Well, listen, and as you say,
8: the criteria is $245,000. Now,
2: yeah,
8: if they're earning up to $245,000, they probably don't need this assistance.
2: No, that's a good point, Liz. And again, there are plenty of programs out there already that apply only to Indigenous people and try and help them, but somehow it doesn't seem to be working. News headlines now with David Armstrong. David, good morning.
9: Good morning. The news at 10 o'clock, it's getting a little bit tasty down at Fed Square. Projectiles are being thrown. The crowd's starting to push back against barrier controls.
2: Well,
9: because
2: what? When you say projectiles, like what? Not house bricks,
9: no, little bottles of water.
2: What, throwing them at what?
9: They're throwing.
2: At security guards?
9: Oh, no.
2: Each other?
9: At each other. Like a Yahoo. Like a Yahoo will get on someone's shoulders and will go Aussie, Aussie, Aussie, or and then
2: throw a bottle of water.
9: No, they'll throw the bottle of water at him, and I think you get a prize if you knock him off.
2: But if you're at the football and you throw a bottle of water at like a player, you get ejected for life.
9: I was looking, it is decidedly badly organised. They've got all of the people barricaded outside Fed Square at the moment with a great big...
2: David, can I tell you, the people who run Fed Square did not want to host this.
9: I know.
2: They were forced into it by your Premier, Jacinta Allen.
9: Hang on. Anyway, this is all ahead of a midday kickoff. The gates don't open until 10:30.
2: Mm.
9: So, and there have been people there since four. They're getting very, very angry. Kiara Parker's
2: let's ring up the World Cup people and say, could you start the game early, please?
9: That'd be nice. The opposition leader, Jess Wilson, said it's too early to say that the party will take action against Moira Deeming because she made an accusation of assault against Matthew Guy, and police have investigated, and that assault charge has been found to be unfounded. Matthew Guy is not happy at all, and we'll talk later today. Ms. Deeming is currently in London, and Jess Wilson's campaigning in Bendigo, and she's probably hoping it all just goes away.
2: Well, we're going to be speaking to the Chief Police Commissioner, Mike Bush, in a moment.
9: There was a meeting last night of the IOC in Switzerland. Lausanne, Switzerland, did they meet? Did you see this?
2: Bob Catter's their advisor. And what has he warned them about?
9: I love this. The 2032 Games are going to be held in Brisbane. They're going to hold the rowing and some of the water sports on the Fitzroy River near Rockhampton.
2: What is in the water, David?
9: Crocodiles.
2: And I understand the IOC people have asked, can the crocodiles be sort of pinned off into one area?
9: Authorities were told the river's crocodiles would not be kept behind fencing.
2: No.
9: Instead, wildlife rangers will monitor the area before athletes take to the water. So all these Steve Irwin lookalikes trudging through the mangroves.
2: Yes.
9: So there's a croc.
2: With a 303 like
9: there's a croc.
2: Mick Dundee, and then leaping out with a knife, you know, into the back of the head of the crocodile.
9: What could possibly go wrong? And in sport proper, Brisbane sent an ominous warning to the rest of the AFL. Did you see it last night?
2: I watched it. Sydney. They were extraordinary. Their attack on the ball out of the middle was like something I've never seen.
9: Coach Chris Fagan says it was close to a near complete performance. Mm. All of that at 10.
2: Thank you, David. 133693, mornings at 3aw.com.au. Mike Bush, Chief Commissioner of Victoria Police, is next at 25 to 10.
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2: It is 22 to 10. Joining us live in the studio now is the Chief Commissioner of Victoria Police, Mike Bush. Chief Commissioner, good morning.
4: Good morning.
2: Well, thank you for coming in today. Now, I believe that one of your goals here in Victoria is to reduce crime by 5% a year. Now, I think we had the crime stats out a week or so ago and it fell about 0.6. So how's that goal going?
4: Well, it's an important goal.
2: Mm-hmm.
4: And Victorians deserve to have less crime. So we've got to set ourselves a mission or a goal to reduce crime, not just by 5%, by 5% per year.
2: Mm.
4: And our recent stats were encouraging, but it's only a good start. So we're very much committed to reaching that target every year. We're close to being on target, but it's more about preventing people from being victims of crime. So we set ourselves a goal to keep ourselves honest.
2: I was intrigued to read John Sylvester, who reports on crime matters here on 3AW, wrote quite a lengthy article about you and The Age this morning. And he said that you want to have mandatory sentences. You know, first offence, you get this sentence. Second offence, you get that sentence plus a bit more. Third offence, a higher sentence again. Is this a call to government to change the laws about sentencing?
4: Well, there's been a lot of conversation and everyone's talking about consequence.
2: Mm.
4: And, of course, this is my view only,
2: but your view is pretty important.
4: And what I believe, and this is talking to young offenders as well, but also to victims, is to ensure that to provide a deterrence to committing crime, people should know what they're up for. And there should be some certainty around that. And that might provide that. So that's why we're having that discussion.
2: Do you feel like you've got, you know, you're trying to fight with one hand tied behind your back here? There was that teenager recently pled guilty to his part in the firebombing of the liquor business. And I think 8 days after leaving court for that, took part in the bashing of an off-duty police officer. In both cases, got community corrections orders. I mean, is the judiciary doing its part in this mandatory sentencing push?
4: Well, let's put ourselves in the victim's position. Mm. So the first arson, you know, they virtually lost their business.
2: That's right.
4: You know, huge financial loss. Mm. And also the fact that it's not just financial. And they weren't physically harmed, but, you know, there's a real trauma that goes with that.
2: They could have been.
4: They could have been.
2: I mean, one of the reasons arson is such a serious crime, and Victoria is also the bushfire capital of the world, is that if you light a fire, it can spread out of control. People can and have died in the past.
4: Yeah. So there's the impact on the victim. And with the second one, one of our officers,

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2: Is going to go a long way to deterring people from committing crime. Can I also add, Tom, while we're here, I speak to a lot of these young people, and the ones that have been through the mill, they get it.
3: Mm.
2: And we know that that's not their first thought when they commit crime.
3: Through the mill.
2: It needs to be.
3: As in jail?
2: Yeah.
3: Mm.
2: Yeah.
3: Well, then, okay, I mean, I agree with you. I'm sure a lot of people out there, most people probably agree with you, but you've got a judiciary which doesn't seem to agree, and you've got a government which sort of talks about, you know, violent crime, adult time. But, I mean, again, are you saying to the government and possibly the judiciary, we need to change our approach to punishment here?
2: Well, my stance on this is the whole system's got to work together.
3: Yeah.
2: To ensure we've got a safe Victoria. Police are very much at the forefront of that. We've got our view. It's only one view, but we're very strong on it.
3: Mm.
2: But what I encourage is for everyone to come together, the system to come together, whether it's police, judiciary, government, we all get around the table, and we actually do, and work together to resolve this.
3: But is the government listening?
2: We have very open dialogue with the government, and I've said that a number of times. You know, we get a fair hearing. In fact, we get approached for our views. Of course, it's only our view. We've got to be evidence-based, but we have a good platform for putting our views forward.
3: A year ago, I had a secret lunch with a serving magistrate who cannot be named, and this magistrate's concern was that we've had 10 years of appointing magistrates, and this is their core belief, that you should never imprison a young person because imprisonment will make them into a worse criminal. Now, he felt that probably 70 to 80% of the judiciary shared this view. Now, that says to me that if you are pushing for mandatory sentences, but you come up against a judiciary which does not believe in putting young offenders behind bars, you are going to be pushing the proverbial uphill to get anything done here.
2: So my perspective on that, and, you know, I've been around a while, Tom. In fact, I've been in a lot of youth prisons. I've spoken to a lot of young offenders. Every one of their lives is a tragedy, and it is sad to see those young people in prison. However, the priority's got to be community safety and caring for victims.
3: Of course.
2: And, again, that's my view. And, you know, I think that's a good starting point.
3: How is the off-duty police officer who was bashed in South Bank several weeks ago?
2: Oh, physically okay, recovering. But, you know, this has a psychological effect. Whether you're an off-duty police officer, a member of the public, member of the community, whoever, you know, there is always a psychological impact on assaults. You know, and I think about our home invasions. We have far too many of those. And I go back to our young people. They have no idea about the impact of their offending on those people. People carry that trauma forever. That's why we've got to get in front of this stuff.
3: We, being the government, spent millions of dollars on an anti-machete campaign. We had bins put out there. I know the bins aren't controlled by police, but they were often put outside police stations. There was an ad campaign. They even bought some machetes to show people what machetes look like. Has there been any evidence that that campaign has started to work?
2: Look, in terms of the campaign, I don't think Justice would thank me. That was their campaign for, you know, providing a commentary on that. But it's the right thing to do to ban those weapons, and it's the right thing to follow up with an amnesty. That's how stuff gets done. But what I want to point to is, yes, we've taken through that. A number of weapons were taken off the streets. Police and their searches out there in the community took equal numbers of weapons off young offenders mainly, but also older offenders. We've just got to keep working on this.
3: Because I remember last year and early this year, almost every week there was, you know, shopping centres, often in the west and the northwest, where on a weekly basis gangs of teenagers would gather with knives and machetes and basically fight each other. I will say anecdotally, I haven't heard as many of those reports or stories coming out. So do you think there's less machete crime now than what there was, say, a year ago?
2: Yeah. Anecdotally, there is less. But every time someone sees, you know, an event like that on the telly, it creates a perception of unsafety. So that's what we've got to work on. But, yes, I think there is, and we've seen a reduction in some of our serious crime and harm figures. That's a good start, but we've got a lot more to do.
3: You said recently, I think you used the phrase, watch this space, with young criminals who are being

0: recruited by, sorry, teenage offenders who are recruited by criminal gangs to, whether it's carry out firebombings or, I don't know, injure someone or whatever, they're being paid $1,000, $2,000, $3,000 to go and act on behalf of a criminal gang. Mm. You said you'd have something to say or do about this. It was a case of watch this space. What exactly is happening? Are we arresting the young ones to get to the older ones, or do we have an idea who the older ones are, or are they overseas and we can't touch them? What's happening?
1: So the first thing is, so what we're talking about here is Operation Eclipse is what the police refer to it as. So attacks, whether they're arson attacks, home invasions, extortions on the adult industry. We've had approximately 35 crimes against that industry. We've resolved or we've arrested people against 24 of the 35. That's a 70% arrest rate in relation to that. But that, again, is what I would term a good start. We are working our way up that tree. I've said in the last 48 hours, my staff, my teams of investigators wouldn't thank me for sharing too much detail. But, you know, they're doing a good job of working their way up.
0: But aren't some of the kingpins located overseas?
1: Quite possibly. You saw some media yesterday. We know that serious organised crime is global, transnational by nature. So there's always an international component to these things. We work really well with our Australian federal police partners. So even though we're a state police department, we're partnered with the AFP. So if we need to reach offshore, we do that through them.
0: There was some pretty nasty, we'll call it hoon activity, in Narre Warren and Dandenong a couple of days ago, and some of your members ended up in the middle of it. What would you do about all these young hoons on the roads, like whether it's e-bikes, e-scooters, stolen cars, doing burnouts, that sort of thing, fighting each other? What do you want to do?
1: Well, there's too much crime on our roads. It's not just in our homes and communities. And as an organisation, the Victoria Police want to ensure that we're not giving up our roads to criminals. So we've been talking about taking a more robust approach, whether it's pursuits, whether it's hoon behaviour. And again, we saw an attack on motorists over the weekend. That again is unacceptable. So we're going to take a very stern approach to that kind of offending.
0: So what does that mean? Like when something happens, you actually, you do engage in a pursuit, whereas maybe in the past you might not have, or?
1: Yeah, what we don't want to do is when it involves serious offending and offenders who may have just committed a serious offence or go on to commit another serious offence, you know, what I don't want to see is our staff thinking they've got to wave goodbye to them. I want to make sure that they are backed to bring that to a conclusion in a safe way, but not wave bye-bye to offenders and then perhaps lose them forever or have to follow up through an investigation.
0: So we need
1: to take action at the time
0: And
1: not give up our roads to criminals.
0: So does that mean like we use cars to box in the offending vehicle, or you use stop sticks ahead of the car to make sure they can't drive that far, or all of the above?
1: All of that. We're seriously currently looking at a model that Western Australia Police have, which is an interdiction team. So we've got teams out there who are trained with the right vehicles, for example, to box in vehicles and do it safely. They have been doing it for some time now. Success-wise, 80 completed interdictions, one minor injury to an officer.
0: What about illegal tobacco? Gangs are making more money out of tobacco in this country, I would say, but particularly in this state, than I believe they are from drugs these days, because the profit margin is just so massive. Now, I don't know, that there are shops selling illegal tobacco all over the place. It is done openly. No one seems to care about the risk of being arrested. Are you doing anything about that?
1: Well, we'll support our colleagues out of justice, the Victoria Tobacco Licensing Teams. So we'll support them in their work. They're at the front of that. But to your main point there, and you've said it yourself, serious organised crime groups don't care what commodity they're dealing in. It's the one that'll bring the best margin.
0: Sure.
1: So that's why they focus on tobacco, illicit drugs, you name it. We want to focus on the entities. So while the licensing people will focus on, you know, the outlets, we'll focus on the organised crime entities.
0: But why not go into the outlets? I think they do this up in Queensland. The Queensland Police does this. And so, righto, you know, here's this brand of, we know it's illegal cigarettes, the brand starts with M, I'm not allowed to say it on air, but, you know, seize them all, seize the money, seize all the stock in the shop, arrest the one or two or three people working there and just say bang, and just keep doing it and doing it and doing it till eventually, well, you know, they're going to have to find another way of selling illegal cigarettes.
1: Mm. Well, I think the licensing authority have a focus on that, and I'll leave it to them to talk to, but we're there in support of them.
0: But it is against the law what they're doing. I don't see why, like, we can just handball it, to use an Australian rules expression, to the licensing authority, or in some cases to local councils to do. You know, if gangs are involved, maybe it should be police who are armed and might have to deal with someone who could turn violent.
1: Well, our focus is on the networks that are doing that. So we have a lot of overt and covert methodology to focus on networks who will apply their trade in the serious organised crime domain.
0: So are we making progress?
1: We are.
0: One of the other things I think you said when you started last year was, when you went and visited police stations, you couldn't believe the ratio of police officers who were behind desks doing paperwork versus out, you know, on the beat, as they used to say. Has that changed?
1: We're in the process of changing that. You would have seen that. Quite a bit of media commentary. Our priority, when we have a choice, is to have, and I call it, more street than station. So if we need cops out behind desks and counters, we'll put them out there. That has an impact, though, on public counter hours, and I totally get that. We're not closing any stations, but we have been limiting the public counter hours to prioritise cops out there on the street, backing each other up, responding to calls for service, and preventing crime.
0: You had a goal to recruit a lot more police officers. Is that happening?
1: Oh, it certainly is. So we've lit a fire under ourselves. So we've gone to double squads. So our goal, our aspiration, and we're quietly confident, is we'll be back to full strength by 2028.
0: There was an incident over the weekend at a Liberal Party fundraiser, where one MP, Moira Deeming, claimed that another MP, former leader of the party, Matthew Guy, put her in a vicious headlock. Has that been now investigated by police?
1: Investigated, resolved, closed. We put out a statement this morning on that.
0: So nothing happened, as in nothing criminal took place?
1: That's the finding of the investigation. That's now in the public domain.
0: Is it, or my understanding is, if you make a false claim to police, that potentially is itself an offence. Is that going to be looked at here?
1: Look, you know, you look at this from an investigation point of view, and also from a victim point of view. Often it's a matter of perception, but we deal with reality and we deal with evidence, and that's what we've made our decision based upon.
0: So you've looked at the video, spoke to the people involved and decided no criminal act has taken place.
1: Yeah, and it's mainly based on the video that's in the public domain. So I think everyone's come to a similar conclusion.
0: Mike Bush, we'll leave it there. Thank you so much for your time.
1: Thank you.
0: Chief Commissioner of Victoria Police, Mike Bush. Back to calls and emails in a moment. 133-693 at 5 to 10.
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0: Righto, it is almost 10 o'clock, so news coming up shortly with David Armstrong. After the news, I want to go back to Jacinta Allen's latest achievement, accomplishment. She's now the highest paid premier in Australia. At the same time, she's also the least popular and by a considerable margin. Like, for example, in South Australia, their Labor Premier, Peter Malinauskas, he's hugely popular with people. He goes to the footy, he enjoys a beer, he has a tattoo, he's very fit. I don't know, people seem to really like him. That's not the case here in Victoria. Now, look, Jacinta Allen is not in charge of the Remuneration Tribunal, but like Steve Brax back in the 2000s, like Tony Abbott about 12 years ago, she could have knocked back the pay increase if she wanted to. Also, I want to play you a bit of a video that Karl Stefanovic has put out. He says, I'm free, free of the Nine Network. He's formally been sacked. You'll never see him on today again. And the Socceroos will kick off in just 2 hours' time against our traditional rivals Paraguay. Are you taking the afternoon off work? We'll speak to someone who is. 133 693.
13: 3YBFM National News. Harvey Norman's renos are underway, and so is their renovation sale, clearing stock and slashing prices.
14: 11 degrees in Melbourne, cloudy at top today, 14, 10 o'clock. Good morning. David Armstrong. Crowds are getting rowdy at Fed Square's World Cup live side ahead of the Socceroos match against Paraguay. Kiara Parker is there.
15: Bottles and signs have been thrown and a barrier was launched into the air as crowds gather. People have been queuing for hours, fans in green and gold chanting, "Let us in," as they wait. Gates have now opened early, people running in to get their spot by the big screen. Security has been beefed up after chaos on Saturday when people stormed the gates after capacity was reached in minutes and flares were set off. Kickoff is at midday. The Socceroos are out to make history to qualify for the knockout stages of the tournament for the third time. Kiara Parker, Federation Square.
14: Victoria's top cop has vowed to crack down on hoon drivers, saying police are taking a more robust approach to lawless behaviour on our roads. Pursuit policies are being reassessed after several alarming incidents put innocent lives at risk this week. Chief Commissioner Mike Bush has told Tom Elliott the force is looking at a model used by WA police.
1: Which is an interdiction team. So we've got teams out there who are trained with the right vehicles, for example, to box in vehicles and do it safely. They have been doing it for some time now. Success-wise, 80 completed interdictions. One minor injury to an officer.
14: Parents have slammed teachers for generic school reports this term with little or no detail. It's a consequence of the ongoing industrial action by the education union. The government says it sympathises, while the union says the report comments are an example of the excessive workload that teachers are fighting. Trade unions are urging the federal government to try again for an Indigenous voice to Parliament. They also want Australia Day moved. Victoria's inaugural Treaty Advancement Commissioner, Auntie Jill Gallagher, says the voice referendum was corrupted and this would be a test of the Prime Minister's leadership.
16: It used dirty politics. If you don't know, vote no. you know, their campaign was to the people who already don't like Aboriginal people.
14: The Prime Minister's described